0: The National Weather Service in Topeka has issued a severe thunderstorm warning for southern Nemaha County in northeastern Kansas, northeastern Pottawatomie County in northeastern Kansas, northern Jackson County in northeastern Kansas, southeastern Marshall County in northeastern Kansas, until 7:30 p.m. At 6:58 p.m., severe thunderstorms were located along a line extending from near Westmoreland to near Circleville, moving northeast at 40 miles per hour. Expected hazards include 70 miles per hour wind gusts and half-dollar size hail. This is a radar-indicated threat. Impact, hail damage to vehicles is expected. Expect considerable tree damage. Wind damage is also likely to mobile homes, roofs, and outbuildings. This warning replaces the warning for northwestern Pottawatomie County that is in effect until 7:15 p.m. Locations impacted include Holton, Westmoreland, Blaine, Onaga, Wetmore, Whiting, Circleville, Corning, Netawaka, Soldier, Heavensville, Goff, Wheaton, and Lewis. Prepare immediately for large hail and damaging winds. People outside should move immediately to shelter inside a strong building. Stay away from windows. Repeating, a severe thunderstorm warning has been issued until 7:30 p.m. for the following counties in Kansas, Marshall, and Nemaha.
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7: 8:48, first half, 14-0 Huskers, North Dakota football. First down and 10, handoff. For about a yard, Charles Langoma, he gets a minimal gain. Dexter Foster there on the hit. Second down and 9 for North Dakota at their own 37-yard line. It's been a fast offensive start for the Huskers, but got stalled. Missed field goal from 54 away from Kyle Cunanan brings this North Dakota offense back on the field. Second and 9, Fighting Hawk 37. Out of the gun, Kaminsky. Matt Lawson to his left, two wide right, make it three wide right. Shotgun snap, design roll out right. Kaminsky outside the hash, under pressure. Dirts the football at the feet of Matt Lawson, so we'll avoid grounding. Vincent Shaver, should say Jasir Whittington, blew up that play.
8: Dexter Foster does a great job. They're trying to go out and run this the flat and dump it down to Lawson. Dexter Foster reads it the whole way, ends up kicking him out. Lawson back into the backfield. No answer for Kaminsky, and he just has to dirt it. Great job there.
7: Yeah, it was Foster really blew up that play at Kaminsky on a backpedal. Third and 9. Own 37, North Dakota. Ball splits the hash marks. Lawson motions right hip, trips right, solo man left. Flag is down as a offensive lineman jumped.
8: Center.
7: Looks like the center, potentially Ben Buxa, moved. There's three flags down on the field.
9: 62 of the offense.
7: First penalty of the game.
8: That's a no-no.
7: Also, by the way, familiar name to those local to this area. Trace Thaden is the starting left tackle from Millard West, Omaha, Nebraska. You have Liam Beecher, preseason FCS All-American, as the left guard.
8: Good player. NFL hopeful there. It's going to be a good battle between him and Whittington.
7: Third and 14, North Dakota 32. Lawson motions left hip, trips right, solo man left. Four at the line of scrimmage, three with their hand in the dirt. Snap to Kaminsky, four-man rush. He's back to throw, flips underneath crosser, caught by Dang Dang, right side. Oh, a big hit! Donovan Jones, shoulder pad to chest at the 39, sending a message. Gain of seven on the cross. North Dakota will punt.
8: It's a classic third and long play. You run everyone deep. You have one receiver coming from left to right. Donovan Jones reads it perfectly. That's a clinic tape tackle. Not targeting, right in the chest, head up, drive your feet, dump him in the turf.
7: So the ball at the 40, fourth and six. Luke Silvernail will punt this away. Ja'Cory Barney back at his own 20. Dangerous decision to field it without a fair catch as last time for the Deuce, who was popped at the 10-yard line. Snap back to Silvernail. Sweep of the right leg. Wobbling spiral near side right. Collects landfall at the 20. Takes a North Dakota hop. Angles near side out of bounds near the 13-yard line. 48-yard punt with no return. And the Huskers will start at around their own 12. Nebraska is scoring touchdowns on their first two offensive possessions. Have a 14-0 lead with 7:17 to go in the second. Fans, nothing goes better with Husker Sports than Fairbury, made with premium cuts of beef and pork and no byproducts or fillers. Fairbury is the official hot dog of Husker Nation. Husker ball when you come back. Again, a two-touchdown lead, just over 7 minutes to play in the first half. This is Big Red Football.
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15: For a century, Pioneer has led the way in crop genetics and agronomic innovation. Changes in agriculture come and go, but the Pioneer brand stands strong. 14-0 Huskers midway through the second quarter. Down to the Rob Seacoe sideline, here's Jessica Cootie.
16: I don't think I need to tell you this, guys, but the defense is absolutely fired up after that hit by Donovan Jones. Jameer Khan was absolutely losing his mind, absolutely fired up for his guy. And also going back to the offense, guys, some communication maybe issues between the offensive line and the tight end. Marcus Satterfield came over, talked to the offensive line coaches, maybe trying to figure out how to pick up some blitzes, but we do have a rotation going on between those tackles.
7: Sideline report brought to you by Rob Seacoe, Independent Seed Company, helping farmers get more for every acre. 14-0 Nebraska, just over seven to play in the second. Big drive here before the half.
8: Yeah, and let's see if we can handle the edge pressure. That's kind of what stalled our last drive, and North Dakota found something, sending corners, sending safeties off the edge. We need to have some answers, which is tight ends picking that up.
7: Nebraska 12, left to right. Single back right as Nelson gets the counter handoff to Tula out in front, blocking, turns the edge, left hash of the 15, and pummeled by Brody Thornton, the edge, as Nelson's forward momentum to the 16-yard line. He'll get 4 yards on first down.
8: Back to the GT counter scheme. You got the kick out by Brendan Black, Gunnar Gatula coming up and in. I'd like to see him cut that up a little bit tighter, stay close to that kick out instead of trying to bounce it out to the edge.
7: Trips near right, Calandria shotgun set, Makai Nelson single back left. Trap handoff up the middle. Nelson, he's hit at the knee pads and dropped. Grant Tyluki, one of the backup nickels, makes the hit at the 17. Makai gets about a yard so quickly. Third down and five for Nebraska.
8: I'm trying to figure out where these nickels are coming and making these tackles in the B gap. I think they're just crashing hard inside right now from the edges, knowing that we gashed them early on. We're going to have to get the perimeter run game, maybe a Barney on an end around or an Isaiah Hunter, something to stretch the sidelines again of this North Dakota defense.
7: Huskers 4 of 6 on third down. Lindenmeyer, the motion man, settles. Twins left, two receivers right, 3rd and 5, own 17. Calandra has Jamal Rule right hip. Three down linemen. They're showing about a 5-man pressure. Calandria takes a snap, 5-man push. Calandria lofts it deep left sideline. Overshoots Ja'Cory Barney. Well covered by Grant Nolan, who's the top corner for North Dakota. That crest incomplete near the plus 35, and that'll be a kind of a head-scratching 3-and-out for Nebraska.
8: Yeah, you called it there, Kyle, with the 5-up. When you get 5-up like that, you have to expect games. They run a game on the left side. It's a 3-man game. It's a slant by the two interiors, and you wrap the defensive end all the way around. Defensive end comes unblocked, which is why Calandria had to rush that pass. Really just kind of threw it up and gave his receiver a chance. That play was dead on arrival with poor protection.
7: So Archie Wilson, who we did not see last week, 3 punts this season for an average of 40 yards. He stands back at his 2, snap 2, and a few steps to his left. They got close, a knuckling end-over-end ball that lands at the 35 with Cameron Weir back deep. And he watches Jeremiah Charles touch it down at the 34-yard line. Nice flip of field position for Archie Wilson, who career coming in about 39.5 yards per punt for the Australian. So flips the field to the 34 of North Dakota. Huskers a 14-0 lead, 5:52 to play here in the second. 48-yard punt.
8: Yeah, we got to figure out something on offense here, Kyle. We've stalled completely trying to figure out where are we going to get this run game going again. You got to give credit to this North Dakota defense. They withstood the initial stand. Really good couple series out of them. Now for the Blackshirts to stand back up.
7: 1st and 10, North Dakota 34. Tight end flex off the line left. Shotgun snap. Kaminsky play action fake under pressure. Chambliss first one there, and then brought down. Owen Stoudemire cleans it up back at the 22. Huskers get home again.
8: Back to that middle dog cross. We run the cross again. The two inside linebackers switching on the A gaps. Chambliss comes unblocked. Running right at Kaminsky, nowhere to go. Great rally to the team. I love the aggressive nature of Rob Orch right now. Keep the pressure on this young man.
7: 2nd and 21, North Dakota 23. Tight end either side, pistol set Kaminsky. Deep back Langama, snap, turn right, hand off Langama, bounces right. He juked Guarneri out of his shoes and hops to the 25, where he's smothered by Danny Odom. He comes a long way from his corner spot, amongst others. Just a short gain of 3 yards. 3rd and 18.
8: Great job, Danny Odom, there, fighting off the block of the receiver to set the edge. He bounces out there. That's a really physical job by a corner. Corners don't usually love to tackle, Kyle, but that was a physical play by Danny Odom.
7: Corners, Andrew Marshall, Danny Odom, safeties Connor McDougal. Jones at the nickel, 3rd and 18. Own 26, two wide left, solo man right, two high safeties. Loose coverage across the board. Low snap, Kaminsky, trap handoff right, Lawson over tackle. He is brought down by Owen Chambliss and Dwayne McDougal, that San Diego State connection that came over with Rob Orich, brought down at the 30 for a minimal gain to the 30-yard line, and it will be a punt here for North Dakota.
8: This North Dakota team has not been in this position all year, Kyle. They cannot get anything going, and they're not built to be able to be in 3rd and 18s and 2nd and long. They're used to winning first down, so hats off to the Nebraska Blackshirts for not allowing them to get first downs.
7: Luke Silvernail is back to punt. Heels at his own 15. Barney back deep. High wobbling spiral. Barney waves it away. Takes a big North Dakota hop to the 20-yard line. Rolling along the near hash. Cameron Weir is going to let that continue to roll all the way back to the Nebraska 15-yard line. A booming 55-yard punt for Luke Silvernail, who in his career has a 71-yard punt, so he's got a really, really big leg.
8: He's got kind of that knuckleball, too, yep. Similar to Archie. It does not look super clean, which is why I think Barney's having a little bit of trouble fielding that, especially into the wind. It's hanging up there a little bit. He's not seeing it clean.
7: Huskers in this quarter, 8 carries for 22 yards, so average less of 3 yards per carry.
8: Not good enough.
7: A stalled-out quarter after 2 touchdowns in the first. Nebraska leads 14-0, under 4 to play for the half. They have the ball, own 15 from left to right. Calandria under center, 2 tight ends left, single back Rule. Snap handoff Rule, slashes left guard. He's twisted around and dropped. Again, short of that 3-yard per carry marker. He gets about 2 out to the 17-yard line. Big bodies up front. Logan Eckhart, amongst others there, for the Fighting Hawks, who have settled into this game.
8: Good point of attack blocking there by Paul Mubenga and Elijah Pritchett. Luke Lindenmeyer actually gets undercut there, which disrupts the timing, requires him to bounce it a little bit, which allows for the cavalry to come. We need to get more going in the push in the middle.
7: Second and eight, Husker 17. Two receivers left. Barney is wide right. Now Lindenmeyer motions left in the trips. Free rusher comes off the snap. Screen a right caught by Rule. Breaks a tackle. 25, 30, right sideline, 40, 45. Stiff arms and ripped out of bounds across midfield. They'll say he stepped out right at the midfield stripe at the 50. 33-yard gainer.
8: How do you slow down the blitz, Kyle? Screens and draws. Beautifully done there. You get the three offensive linemen on the right side. Gunnar Gatula, Brendan Black, Justin Evans lead out blocking. They send pressure from the wide side of the field. Throw away from that. No one to pick it up. Great run and catch by Jamal Rule, breaking some tackles.
7: Tyler Erkman holding on for dear life, shoving him out of bounds. First and 10 from the 50. Huskers up 14-0 under three to play in the first half. Two receivers left, single back Nelson Calandria under center. Bonner motions left to right. Snap, toss pitch right, Nelson. He's surrounded by a sea of white and green. It's Kylan Macklin who makes the hit for a loss of about 4 yards to the 46 of Nebraska.
8: They bring pressure again. When you run away from pressure, Kyle, it's really hard on the angles of the offensive linemen because everyone's looping to where we're trying to run. I'd like to see us check into something to either throw directly into that blitz on that side or check a run scheme into the blitz where you can hit them. It's hard to make a living running away from the blitz because everyone's moving that way to cover for the blitzer.
7: Brendan Black got beat at that right guard position. Kylan Macklin, who's a big disruptor. That's how he's been noted in his career. As the Huskers will take this to the two-minute timeout, up 14-0, facing a second and 14 at their own 46-yard line. This two-minute timeout is presented by your local Nebraska Kubota dealers, proud sponsors of Husker football. 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Two-minute timeout, second quarter from Memorial Stadium, Nebraska 14. And the Fighting Hawks of North Dakota, nothing. 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
22: 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Two-minute timeout. Huskers 14, Fighting Hawks nothing. Nebraska trying to score here before the half.
7: Kyle Crooks, Jeremiah Searles filling in for Jay Moore. Jessica Cootie down on the sidelines. Total yards right now, Nebraska 229, North Dakota 69. The defense has given up or has forced back-to-back three and outs. They've done their thing. The offense has stalled out a little bit over the last couple drives. What do you want to see here to end the half?
8: Yeah, I'd like to see us get points on the board, and I don't want it to be three. I want us to get seven on the board here. These are the type of critical situations that win and lose you football games. This is also here where, hey, you know North Dakota's coming out at half getting the ball. Put the pressure on them, but we're going to need two-minute drives to be able to get that swing, that momentum swing between the second half and the first half. And this is a great opportunity to practice. Hey, 2 minutes, tons of timeouts. You've got all three timeouts. You've got the 2 minute. The clock stops on first downs. But every 2 minute drive starts with just getting the first down.
7: Yeah, plenty of time here for the Huskers, up 14-0. Kwazi Gilmer wide left, Barney in the slot left. Two tight ends right. That's Bonner and Lindenmeyer. Calandria out of the pistol. Single back is Jamal Rule. Ball near right hash. Own 46 for the Huskers. Now Rule goes right hip. Shotgun snap. Blitz comes from the edge. Slanted over the middle. Caught by Gilmer. He cuts to the outside left. Takes a big hit right at midfield to the 49 of North Dakota. Grant Tide Lookie has been busy. Makes the hit, catch and short run of 4 yards, and now quickly Nebraska to the ball, third down and 9.
0: Throw into the blitz.
7: Two receivers each way, left hash from the plus 49. Chest high snap, Calandra wings it over the middle, caught up the seam, Lindenmeyer's got a first down, fights forward 20, dragged down to the 16-yard line. Luke would not be denied, first down Huskers.
0: I say keep the tempo on him. As you keep the tempo going, as Calandra rushes to the line here, they can't check into that blitz. They're only going to send the four-man rush. Great job by Luke Lindenmeyer getting right behind the safety there.
7: Gain of 28 yards. Minute and a half to go on the second. Two wide each way. Calandria left hash from the 16. Takes the pistol snap. Handoff left. Roll. He cuts right and runs over Mike Devereaux to the 14 outside the hash mark. And he'll get a short gain of 2 yards. Second and 8 from the North Dakota. 14. Clock ticks. Minute 15 and rolling, but with all three timeouts.
0: Yeah, I think we're trying to make sure we can. We want to score here, obviously, Kyle, but we also don't want to give them the ball back. We want to make sure we control the clock here. That was an absolute dart by Anthony Calandra. He threaded the needle there to Luke Lindenmeyer. It was a picture-perfect pass.
7: That was a fantastic throw. Second and 8, North Dakota 14. Slot right, single man left. Out of the gun, Calandra. Mekhi Nelson, single back left. Chest high snap. Four-man push. Pass batted down at the line of scrimmage. Braden Moore, who was locked up with Brendan Black, got his two gloved hands up there and bats it down to the artificial turf. 3rd and 8.
0: It's a good thing he did, because if he didn't, Barney's catching that and walking into the end zone. He comes all the way from left to right, walking on the 10-yard line there. There wasn't a soul around him. That was going to be a walk-in touchdown. Listen, when defensive linemen put their hands up, Kyle, you have to gut them and make them remember, hey, you do that again, I'm taking your diaphragm.
7: It was the left hand of Moore, 3rd and 8 at the 14. Triangle trips right. Rule motions left hip up Calandria. Play clock was at 6. Timeout is called. North Dakota takes their first of 3.
1: North Dakota, 30 seconds.
7: 3rd down and 8 at the 14-yard line. Massive play here. If you get a sizable chunk, you're thinking keep the offense on the field on 4th down.
0: Anytime the defense has a timeout or anytime there's a dead ball in the 2-minute situation, you have to be alert for 2 things, stunts and pressure. Right, stunts and pressure. It gives the defense a chance. They took a screenshot there of, hey, what did they line up in? Was it trips right? Was it doubles? They want to get to what they believe is their best pressure package to try and go here. So if I'm Dana Holgorsen, I'm giving Anthony Calandria answers here. Hey, if they send slot pressure, go here. If they send boundary pressure, go here. If you don't see any pressure, just take what the defense gives you. But this is a high alert, high IQ play for both the offensive line, the running backs, and the blitz protection, and also the quarterback seeing the whole field as it gets really tight when you get down inside the 20-yard line.
7: 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Go Big Red. Calandra, 10 of 14 to start, 135 yards. 3rd down and 8, North Dakota 14, far left hash. Trips to the wide side right, Lindenmeyer tight left, Rule single back right. Calandria claps for it, takes a snap, three-man rush, looks over the middle, fires, throws it off the back shoulder of Luke Lindenmeyer, incomplete, was crossing from left to right, incomplete at the 7-yard line. And the Huskers will settle for a field goal. Kyle Cunanan will come in for a 31-yarder.
0: Oh, man, he missed a wide-open Clark in the corner down here in the southwest corner of the end zone. The safety bites on the slot who's running the post. Everyone loses Clark on the fade here. That would have been an easy pitch. He was wide open. There was no more than 10 yards of him. Oh, that's going to be one Calandra really wants back.
7: So this will be a 32-yard field goal, by the way. This will be the first make if Kyle Cunanan can hit this one through. Matt Rule is going to call a timeout. Dylan Parrott was late to get on the field.
0: Oh, that's going to drive Matt nuts.
7: As part of the special teams unit, he's way past the numbers. Matt Rule's got his hands by his hips yelling at Dylan Parrott.
0: Yeah, those are the type of errors that you cannot have going into week 3. Those are the type of things where, hey, we're going to need those timeouts. Granted, we don't right now, but substitution errors, personnel errors, those are things that drive a head coach bananas. And I know that Coach Maher's got these guys coached up. Sometimes you just have a lapse in judgment, but those are the things that'll keep you up at night, knowing that those will be talked about in the Sunday morning meeting.
7: Did some lip reading. Hey, Dylan, what are you doing? What are you doing? So that's the thought with Dylan Parrott late running on the field.
0: Where are you?
7: This will be a 32-yarder, far left hash, kick from left to right. Jack Wills to snap, Camden Cook to hold. Kyle Cunanan gets set to boot this one away. North Dakota coming after it. Snap is high, put down. The kick end over end has plenty of leg, and that splits the upright true. And they hit Kyle Kunin, and there's a flag down where that kick went through, so the offense probably is going to come back out on the field. Oh, he got undercut near the ankles.
0: Yep.
7: On edge pressure from the left side. This will be first down.
0: Oh.
7: They say running?
0: No way. He took his plant leg out. That's a roughing the kicker all the way. He took out his plant leg. Watch this on the replay. He comes through. Oh, my gosh. He rolls into both legs. That's a terrible call.
7: Yeah, if roughing the kicker would have been half the distance in a first down, instead it's just the five-yard variety and running into the kicker, and they take the All-State field goal. 9 plays, 71 yards, 3 minutes, 21 seconds as part of the Sapp Brothers Drive summary. 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Coach Rules, irate. 17-0 Huskers lead, by the way, with 36 seconds to go in the half. Yeah, that looked like roughing the kicker to me.
0: That was 100% roughing the kicker. He rolled into the legs of the kicker. I guess you could say that it wasn't malicious, but by letter of the law, that should be a first down for the Huskers here with 36 seconds left. But again, critical situations, I'm all right with this. Our defense having to learn how to play, 36 seconds left. North Dakota has 2 timeouts. We got to play it smart, keep everything in the field of play, play our boundary defense, keep everything in front of you, and it's a chance to let these pass rushers go get some sacks.
7: Whiffles kickoff from John Hole, swings the right leg through on a backpedal. Avery Scott watches that go over his head on the R in Nebraska. Whiffles Hybrids, the corn company. Well, 36 seconds. North Dakota does have 2 timeouts, trailing 17-0. Their longest play from scrimmage was 32 yards on a slant. Really nothing other than that.
0: Yeah, and this will be interesting if they actually try and go here. I would expect a nice something safe, probably a run, a draw, something to try and get this drive started. If they get a positive play here on first down, they'll put the pedal down and go. If it's a negative play, they might just be content taking a knee and run into the second half.
7: First and 10, own 25, right to left, slot each way. Lone snap to Kaminsky. He'll keep it, steer right, and sandwich down. McDougal, along with Anthony Jones for no gain. We'll see if the Huskers, no, it is the Huskers taking a timeout. They still have 1 remaining.
0: Anthony Jones does a great job of squeezing the tackle down, but keeping his shoulders square. He didn't commit either way. Puts Kaminsky in a big bind. Kaminsky then decides to pull it and try and go, and Anthony Jones is right there to run him down. He is such a tremendous athlete, Kyle.
7: 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And go Huskers! All right, some of the numbers here, Searles, throughout the first half, 269 to 69 total yards. So it's been another dominant first half like we saw last week against Bowling Green. 135 through the air for Calandria, just 47 for Kaminsky. On the ground, that's kind of been a little bit different since the start of this game. 134 overall on the ground, but the last handful of possessions not quite as dominant, about 5.2 per carry. As North Dakota will take a knee, and that will be the final seconds here of the second quarter.
0: Yeah, you really, it was kind of a tale of two quarters here, Kyle. The first quarter, North Dakota ran into a buzzsaw with Nebraska offensively, and they just took it to them. The second quarter, North Dakota found something with this edge pressure coming off. Calandra isn't seeing the field as well as I would like him to. When you see pressure, you got to have quick answers to it. I'd expect some second-half adjustments from Dana Holgorsen and crew to be able to come out, settle this offense down, and get back into a rhythm.
7: So North Dakota lets that clock hit all zeros here in the first half. Nebraska had a 35-0 lead at the break last week. They're up 17-0 here over FCS North Dakota in week 3 of the college football season at the half. Plenty to do here at the halftime break. Matt Cotney checks in with UNL System President Dr. Jeffrey Gold. Also, Jessica Cootie has Matt Rule coming out of the locker room. Matt Cotney has a look around the scores around college football on a busy Saturday. Nebraska 17, North Dakota nothing. Our halftime show begins after this on the Huskers Radio Network.
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35: We're at the half at Memorial Stadium in Lincoln. 17-0 Nebraska has the lead. Matt Coatney with you, and welcome back to the President's Halftime Show with University of Nebraska System President Jeff Gold, where we catch up each week on what's happening across the university. President Gold, it's great seeing you again. And let's start by talking about last week's Husker game, our first night game at home. What were some of your favorite moments of that win last week?
36: Well, of course, the win. Number one, a W, whenever we can get a W, is a good thing. And really appreciated that. Saw some really great athleticism on the field. But, you know, among the many things that were impressive was the light show and the drone show after the game. I know that was supported by the Suzanne and Walter Scott Foundation. And just to celebrate the 250th anniversary of America, and by the way, on the weekend immediately after the 25th anniversary of 9/11, you know, a really big deal. And for somebody that lived and worked in New York City at the time of 9/11, it really struck a chord for me, and so proud to be an American.
35: Well, since we're talking about winning, the University of Nebraska is in the middle of a friendly competition to see which Big Ten university donates the most blood. Nebraska won it 2 years ago. We're off and running now through early December when the contest ends. Maybe you can share more about how our listeners can help support the Huskers in this endeavor.
36: Sure. It's a really very simple thing. And by the way, last year we came in second to that small institution in Madison, Wisconsin. I can't quite remember the name of it sometimes. But so the advice is really simple. We have a lot of Nebraskans who donate blood between now and December at the end of the season. All they have to do is go online, two clicks, and link it to the Nebraska Huskers. And then it'll count. So we're asking everybody who can donate, should donate, of course. But people who are originally scheduled to donate should just very simply link that site. Every single donor location, every single mobile location in the state has got a little card that says, this is what you put into your browser. You can do it on your phone. You can do it at the blood bank, and they'll just help you do it. So please give blood. Link it to us, and let's win. There's $1 million on the table, plus, of course, there's all the prestige of winning. You know, and I can't wait to go to the Big Ten championship game and get that six-foot check for $1 million.
35: Well, I'm sure you see the spirit of partnership alive and well at one of my favorite events in the state, Husker Harvest Days, that wrapped up this past week. I know you were there earlier. What was it like being at Husker Harvest Days this year?
36: Well, I go every year, and this year was particularly great for a number of reasons. I always get to say a few words. I was with Governor Pillen, who welcomed the crowd to a rousing applause. And, you know, this is just a place that Nebraska ag programs are showcased. And, you know, obviously it's the largest showing of farm equipment in the state. I mean, either I'm getting smaller or that stuff's getting bigger. I don't know, but some combination of the above. But it's just a thrill to be out there, particularly, you know, Tiffany Hang Moss, the vice president and vice chancellor of the Institute of Agriculture and Natural Resources, with me. And it was just a super exciting day. And, you know, I look forward to it every year.
35: President Gold, one of the things I'd like to talk about is the University of Nebraska's tradition of agricultural innovation. That's been around for decades and decades, hasn't it?
36: It really has. And, you know, coming back to Husker Harvard days, one of the things that was so notable this year is we rolled out a brand new program called the Digital Ag Hub. So this is about connecting all the digital technology that makes farming and ranching successful and safe, all the satellite systems, drone systems, all the irrigation systems, fertilizer and seeding systems that are all connected through GPS and other things, but they're all in their own little separate system. And the whole idea of the digital hub is to get it all connected so that our producers, our farmers and ranchers, can see it all in a single place and have absolute control over it. And, you know, we've been facilitating these new systems for a very long time. Many of them we've actually started here at the university. But this opportunity to bring it all together is really going to be a game changer.
35: Well, we've got great weather tonight. The Huskers have the lead at the half. It's always great talking to you here at halftime, and let's just keep it going here in the second half, huh?
36: Absolutely. Go Big Red.
35: President Gold here at the half. I'm Matt Cotney. 17-0, Nebraska has the lead over North Dakota. We'll have more halftime activities, and we return in a few moments.
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7: Tempo, first and goal from the 10. Ball near left hash. Shotgun snap comes in high. A pull. Calandria rolls right. Foot race to the far right. Numbers 10. Turns the corner. 5. Dive! Calandria's in! Touchdown, Huskers! That foot race in number 10 won it to Pater.
35: Anthony Calandria with that touchdown run. One of two touchdowns Nebraska got. In the first half, 17-0, Big Red. At the half, I'm Matt Cotney with you, speaking to you from the Greg Sharp radio booth. Well, in halftime, the Husker Blackshirts have tallied up 21 defensive tackles today. 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Jamal Rule, 9 carries, 50 yards, leads Nebraska in rushing. The Huskers have 26 carries for 134 yards, 2 rushing touchdowns. You heard one of those. 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Nebraska outgaining North Dakota 269-68 through the air, 135-47, and on the ground, 134-21. Anthony Calandria, 10 of 15 through the air for 135 yards. No touchdowns overall. It was Mekhi Nelson who started at running back today, and he's played well. 7 carries for 45 yards. Isaiah Mosey also has been the third back for Nebraska. 5 carries for 11 yards. Through the air, Gilmer, 3 catches for 42 yards. Jamal Rule took a screen pass, 33 yards. 2 catches for 35 yards. And that's a look at Allo Fast Facts here today. Time now for a scoreboard update. It's brought to you by the Nebraska Lottery. And coming up momentarily, when Matt Rule appears out of the locker room, we'll go down to Jessica Cootey, and she will have our exclusive halftime interview with Coach Rule. They've had a wild one down in Tuscaloosa. A couple of weather delays with 7:35 left in the game. 10th-ranked Alabama leads Florida State 43-28. Of course, Florida State defeated the Crimson Tide last year. 9 minutes to go in the game in Columbia, and Mississippi State leads at South Carolina 38-23. Missouri has struggled at home. They are 1 second away from the half, and the 20th-ranked Tigers are leading Troy, but just by a touchdown, 24-17. Florida and Auburn tied at 17. They are nearing halftime down on the plains. 24th-ranked Oklahoma has a 7-3 lead over New Mexico. 4 minutes to go in the second quarter in a game with a lot of national attention. 7th-ranked LSU on the road trails at 8th-ranked Ole Miss. It's 10-0 Ole Miss as they have just started the second quarter of play. In Big Ten action going on right now, nearing halftime in Seattle, Washington leads Eastern Washington 28-10. Next week's Husker opponent, 3rd-ranked Notre Dame, leads Michigan State 10-3. The Huskers and the Spartans next week in East Lansing. They have 5 minutes to go in the first half. Northwestern is at home and hosting Colorado. And Northwestern leads Coach Prime and the Buffaloes 14-0, 8 minutes to go in the first half. Mike Loxley and the Maryland Terrapins are at home, trailing James Franklin and Virginia Tech. 12:30 to go in the first half in College Park. Virginia Tech 13 and Maryland 7. Earlier today in the Big Ten, 4th-ranked Indiana blew out Western Kentucky 38-0. 6th-ranked Ohio State defeated Kent State 59-3. Matt Coatney with you. Let's go down to the sidelines. Here's Jessica Coody.
0: All right, here with the head coach, Matt Rule. Coach, offense got off to a really hot start. How do you guys get going, really rolling again offensively?
2: Play better versus the pressures. I mean, we got the ball. You know, we're not getting great field position. We went down there twice, missed a field goal, which we have to make, and then obviously got one before the half, which is what we always want to do.
0: What do you like about the way that your defense is playing tonight?
2: Well, when we gave up two explosives, one on the short yardage and one on the first down throw, but I think we're containing the quarterback. We've hit him a couple times. We just have to tackle well.
0: Appreciate it, Coach.
2: Right, thanks.
0: This halftime chat with Matt Rule is brought to you by Channel. Channel all in, all season. All right, got to step aside for a break. Second half action coming up after this.
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7: Nighttime at Memorial Stadium. Closer to the start of the second half, Nebraska 17, North Dakota nothing. Kyle Crooks, Jeremiah Searles filling in for Jay Moore tonight. Jessica Coody down on the sidelines. Just heard that conversation with Matt Rule. Ben McLaughlin, our game day host. Matt Coatney as well. You hear from him and Tommy Armstrong on Big Red Reaction late into the night. All right, Searles, let's get your overall 30,000-foot view of what you saw in the first half. What are your takes?
16: Yeah, let's start with the black shirts. I feel like they did as well as advertised, right? We knew this North Dakota team wanted to come in, wanted to establish the run, and we have kept them behind the sticks. I think Ben was telling us they had 2 3-and-outs there to end the first half. So love what the black shirts have done, mixing pressure looks, mixing when to drop. Kaminsky has no idea what's coming, so hats off to Rob Orch and the black shirts. Husker offense, first quarter was incredible. They come out with their hair on fire. North Dakota runs into a buzzsaw, but North Dakota finds something with some edge pressure here. They sent edge pressure on almost every single snap there in the second quarter, and we really struggled to have an answer. The way you beat pressure, throw a bubble screen, throw a quick slant into the pressure, and then you have one guy to beat, one missed tackle away from a big explosive play. You start getting them to back off a little bit more. Then you can get back into that interior run game. So want to see the adjustments that Coach Holgorsen makes at halftime. We've talked about this. It's been something Nebraska's really struggled with, making the halftime adjustments, coming back out in the second half, and then executing said adjustments. So very interested to see what this first possession for the Husker offense can look like. But it's going to start with the black shirts getting the ball here, getting them 3-and-out on North Dakota side.
7: And remember, the Huskers won the toss, took the ball,
16: and scored.
7: Went to the end zone for a touchdown. Back-to-back touchdown drives to start their night. Well, you separate the first quarter and the second quarter, especially on the ground. So this will give some context. 112 rush yards in the first quarter, 7.5 yards per carry. In that second quarter, he had 22 total yards for an average of 2 yards per carry on the ground. Not good.
16: Yeah, that's not good. That's not the brand of football that we want to play. And Jessica alluded to it, the offensive line, Coach Wade, Coach Rule coming over, putting it on them. But it's hard as an offensive lineman when you're getting edge pressure. It kind of takes you out of it because you guys slanting and moving, and you're not always the one at fault. It falls a lot on the receivers and falls a lot on the tight ends to identify edge pressure, first of all, which they're showing it right away. The safety's topped over number two, and number two is coming with the guy over the slot. Identify it, see it, execute it. And it's got to be on Calandry a little bit, too, to get us checked into the right plays to attack the blitz and not just accept the blitz.
7: So North Dakota, they'll get the ball to start the third quarter. Charles Lang Gama along with Avery Scott back to our left. Huskers with a win tonight would move to 17-0 against FCS opponents. Also, it would be their 11th straight regular season non-conference win dating back to the 2023 season. Also moved to 3-0 all-time against the Fighting Hawks. Second half underway, John Holes kickoff. Near side, Langoma lets that land over his head on the H and Huskers.
16: He wanted it.
7: For a touchback. He did. He ran one back 99 yards last week. So Jerry Kaminsky, he's been talked about all these big, gaudy numbers. Not much of that. Just 68 total yards in the first half.
16: Yeah, I mean, this is an offense that's put up, I think, 55. They're averaging 50 points per game in the first three games coming into this. I mean, this is a situation they are not accustomed to having. So hats off to the Blackshirt defense. Keep the pressure on. Let's not let them find any kind of rhythm coming out here in the first half. Second half.
7: One of three FCS teams to average 50 points in the first 3 weeks. Blackshirts are out there. North Dakota own 25. The defensive lineman, Winery, Whittington, Stoudemire, Jones. Out of the pistol, Kaminsky. Deep back is Matt Lawson. Goodlow in motion. They hand it off to Lawson. Make that Langoma over right guard, and he's popped up the hash marks to the 27, gains 2. Owen Chambliss was there for the Thunder. Owen Chambliss, second game back from injury. The Green Dot made 4 tackles last week, played the most snaps of any linebacker against Bowling Green, 35.
16: Nice job there by Winery on Thaden, getting up and setting the edge, not allowing him to capture the edge and forcing him back inside to the Calvary.
7: Langama's the pistol back, one wide each way, second and 8 on 27. Pistol snap, play fake. Kaminsky tries to dump it left. A floating ball almost intercepted by Jameer Khan. It was Dang Dang, the wide receiver, who was floating out on the flat, and Khan almost had a pick.
16: Yeah, Dang Dang comes from right to left behind on the pre-snap motion. Great job with Khan and his eye discipline, not looking in the backfield and getting caught flat-footed, seeing his responsibility and pulling the trigger and going. Ball's a little underthrown, which is probably lucky for Dang Dang, or he might have been picking his teeth up.
7: When Airy had the pressure, North Dakota 0-5 on third down, slot each way. Own 27, third down and 8, Kaminsky out of the gun, single back right, claps for it. Rusher comes as Chambliss flushes Kaminsky out to his right, rifles on the move, right sideline. Dang Dang, did he make the catch? No! They say the ball hit the ground right in front of Matt Rule at the 42-yard line, trying to make a lunging catch in front of the Husker bench. So that will be a 3-and-out as the punt unit comes out for the Fighting Hawks.
16: Another interior pressure there by Owen Chambliss coming up the A-gap. Nice pickup there by the running back picking him up. But again, we lose contain, lead him to break the pocket. Really nice route by Dang Dang coming back to the football, trying to help his Kaminsky out. Marshall losing a little bit, but again, just can't handle it on the hot throw. Good pressure, moving him off his spot.
7: Now Andrew Marshall got tripped up there in coverage. Luke Silvernail to punt this one away. Ja'Cory Barney back inside the Husker 25. Nebraska's 17-0 lead. Snap back to Silvernail. Big leg, high spiraling punt to the heavens. To his right, Barney's got it at the 29. Angles right to the numbers. Turns the corner, 35. Accelerates 40. Tiptoes the boundary and steps out of bounds. Just didn't have enough room, but has positive momentum out to the 45-yard line. Got a 16-yard return after a 44-yard punt.
16: I don't think this dude knows how to take a fair catch. I really don't know if Ja'Cory Barney knows how to wave his right hand in the air and take the fair catch. I love the aggressive nature. Some really good blocking there. He had one or two steps there from taking it up the sideline.
7: But now the Huskers trying to get back into a rhythm. They had touchdowns on their first two offensive drives. Stalled since, up 17-0. 14:08, third quarter. Pritchett at left tackle, Gatula at right. We've seen that rotation with Tree Babalade. Calandria out of the pistol. Jamal Rule starts the third quarter as the running back. Slot left, single man right. Hunter motions right. Snap, turn left, handoff Rule up the middle. Bounces left, shot out of McKinnon. Left numbers 40, 35, 30. Left sideline 20, 15, 10, 5. All the way! Touchdown!
3: touchdown, Huskers!
4: Oh, I absolutely love it, Kyle. We run into the blitz. Jamal Rule trusts the offensive lineman. We get a crease on the backside there by Paul Mubenga. He puts the doors on it. There goes him up the front side of this run scheme. Strike up the band, Jamal Rule. Touchdown!
7: 55 yards, over 100 now for Jamal Rule. 10 carries, 105 and two scores.
4: 55 yards, I love it!
7: Double nickel for 2-5, who has his second rushing score of the night, 5 on the season, and the fireworks shooting off early in the third. All-State PAT for Kyle Cunanan is up and good. Didn't take long. One play, 55 yards, 11 seconds. 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So quick to the second level.
16: Unbelievable job there by this offensive line taking the adjustment. I just talked about it. Hey, they want a blitz. If you have a blitz and they're looping backside, put your foot in the ground, slam the door on it. Great job of Jamal Rule not forcing the cutback and punching it out the front door. That's how you answer a slow second quarter.
7: 24-0 Huskers. 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
7: 24-0 Huskers early third quarter. Nebraska football is brought to you by Hy-Vee, proud sponsor of the Nebraska Cornhuskers. Hy-Vee, where there's a helpful smile in every aisle, and I would imagine some smiles there on the sideline, Jessica Cootie.
8: Absolutely, and I know Searles is always going to give it up to the offensive line, but you also got to give kudos to those wide receivers as well, and as well as they block. Dekil Shorts demands it. As we talk about, it seems like every single week, and of those big runs, a lot of those explosive plays, as we hear Dana Holgerson talking about, it's because those wide receivers are blocking. Kwasi Gilmer is a guy that self-admittedly has said that he doesn't love blocking. He's had to learn how to do it since he's been here, but he is down here having some fun, and he is fired up, and a lot of love for Kwasi Gilmer after that big play from Jamal Rule.
7: No block, no rock. You have to block to get this passing game open. I love it, Jess. Nice job.
9: Whiffle's kickoff is short into the far sideline at the 7-yard line, out of bounds. Whiffle's kickoff, Whiffle's Hybrids, the corn company. That's not what you want in his career. That's the fourth career kick out of bounds for John Hull, at a handful of them last year. Meanwhile, the sideline report brought to you by Rob Seco, independent seed company, helping farmers get more for every acre. Well, that's one way to lose a kickoff job, by doing that. Ball goes out to the 35-yard line.
7: That's a no-no. That's still those unforced errors that we're talking about that you just cannot do as you play better opponents. Because, again, it kind of sucks the air out of what we just did and flips it. Special teams is such an energizer for both sides of the ball.
9: First down and 10, North Dakota 35. Trio of receivers right, one left. Low snap, Kaminsky. Looks left, free rusher comes as Danny Odom wrapped him up, couldn't bring him down. Kaminsky now rolls right. Whittington brings him down. Danny Odom just escorted the quarterback right into the arms of Whittington back at the 26-yard line.
7: Great job there by Rob Orchie. Brings the corner from the short field. He comes right away. Kaminsky has no hot answer. Great job. He kind of gets his hands up. I would love to see him go there and just plaster him, but really nice job by Whittington, keeping him in the pocket, not allowing him to break contain. Big sack, second and long.
9: That's the third Husker sack. They had four in the first two games. Second and 19, own 26, pistol set. One wide each way. It's Corey Ty, the motion man. Hand off right. It's Charles Langama, bounces left, redirects field 30, 35. Left sideline shoved out of bounds at the 39 by Danny Odom. Gets a chunk of 13 back, presents a third and reasonable, a third and six.
7: Donovan Jones has to make that tackle. He comes in there on the perfect fill inside the B gap. He's got him dead to rights in the backfield and just swing and a miss. That has got to be a TFL. You have him now third and long. Now you let him get back in the third and manageable.
9: Riley Van Poppel late to get on. Owen Stoudemire out. 39 of North Dakota. Trips bottom side right, solo man left. Ball left hash. Langama motions out of the backfield. Do the Huskers take a timeout? Late personnel switch. North Dakota did not sub, so they could have went tempo.
10: First timeout of the half. Nebraska.
9: It's Nebraska's first of three with 12:44 in the third quarter, up 24-0. 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Central Valley Ag, the official co-op of Husker Nation. How about the pressure tonight, Searles? Three sacks for the Blackshirts.
7: Yeah, and I really love the way that we've gotten them. We've got them with just blitzing, and we've got them with just forward rushing, but it hasn't been the same blitz. Like I said, we had the middle dog cross there with Chambliss and Shavers. There we bring Odom off the edge to come in. It's just throwing a lot of looks at Kaminsky, and as you can see, Kaminsky doesn't have a lot of hot answers right now. And so now as a quarterback, when your first read is where's the blitz coming from, not where's

0: my answer with receiver, you start to speed up his timing, you start to speed up his rhythm. That's when you can start to get him to throw some go balls, to make some decisions that he doesn't want to make.
1: Still 0 for on third down is North Dakota, 0 for 6, own 39 left to right. Three receivers right, one left. Showing pressure is Nebraska. Empty the backfield, snap to Kaminsky. Free rusher, Dawson Merritt, untouched. He blew him up at the 31-yard line. Fourth black shirt sack.
0: You want to go empty protection, you spread everyone out, you got five offensive linemen, that's easy. Send six. Someone bust there. The left tackle and the left guard have to squeeze that and make the hot defender be the edge defender. You cannot let a linebacker run up the middle. Shame on you, North Dakota. Great job, Huskers black shirts, for another sack.
1: Dawson Merritt untouched. Blitz right up the gut. Luke Silvernail will punt this one away. Back is Ja'Cory Barney at a 16-yard return his last time.
0: We're coming for it.
1: Huskers showing pressure. Barney's at his own 21. Punt from left to right. Silvernail gets it away. A few steps to his right. End over end punt hangs up there. It's caught at the 25. Far right hash. Barney Tukes pass one. Has a seam. 35, 40. Right hash 45. Angles left across midfield. It brought down at the Fighting Hawk 45-yard line by Sam Strandell.
0: Oh, Sam Strandell, you are a lucky man, because if he got past that, he was one-on-one with Trace Thaden on the corner there. I'm not going to give Trace Thaden and Ja'Cory Barney. I'm giving the edge to Barney. That is a touchdown-saving tackle there. Nice job, 88 in green.
1: 44-yard punt, a 28-yard return. Best of the year from Ja'Cory Barney. We step aside with 11:50 to go in the third quarter. Was there a penalty before we go to break on that return? There was a holding penalty on that return, so it's going to back up the starting field position when we return. 11:50, third quarter, 24-0 Nebraska over North Dakota. We step aside on the Huskers radio network.
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1: Keelan Smith was called on the hold, so instead of the ball being at the plus 45, it's at the minus 21. And that is the sixth special teams penalty this year through 2.5 games.
0: It's one of those things where you don't want this to become an issue. And over the last three games, it has become an issue. If you start talking about penalties too much, you start thinking, don't make a penalty, and then you play slow. I know Coach Maher's not going to be happy with that. I know Coach Rule's not going to be happy with that. That's got to be a point of emphasis that gets cleans up as we head into Big Ten play, Kyle, because switching the field like that from being on our own 20 to being down here in the plus 50 is going to make a big difference as games get colder and it's harder to run the football.
1: That's the fourth holding penalty on a punt return this year.
0: Ugh.
1: Not good. First and 10, Huskers lead 24-0, own 21 from right to left. Trio trips near left, single back left is Rule. High snap, quick screen left. Hunter gets a block, bangs it out to the numbers left at the 20 and surrounded. Dual tackle, Johnny Wiltshire along with Grant Tyluki make the hit for a loss of a yard. Second down and 11 as the Huskers try to get an Isaiah Hunter involved.
0: That was a great job by Grant Noland of blowing up the block of Ja'Cory Barney and not letting Hunter get started. That was a tough. He was double teamed and fought through that block.
1: Trips right, second and 11, own 20. Chest high snap. Calandria flips it right flat, bobbled and dropped by Hunter behind the line of scrimmage. Not sure he would have had a whole lot of room to roam. So quickly, it's third down and 11. early in the third quarter.
0: That's a good answer for the edge pressure. They send it again. You throw it out there. Hunter's going to be one-on-one. We got blockers in front with Barney. You got blockers in front with Gilmer. He had a chance there. He would have to make a tackle, and he probably could make this more of a third and manageable, but now you end up third and 11 here, not where you want to be as an offense backed up.
1: Calandria, 11 of 17, 134 yards, no touchdowns. Third and 11, own 20. Two wide each way. Hunter motions far right, ball in the near left hash. Snap, four-man rush, screen it right, caught by Mekhi Nelson behind the line, 20. Middle of the field, 25 up the right hash, and chipped down by Johnny Wiltshire at the 27. He's short of a first down. He needed the 31-yard line, so fourth down and four. And you'd think here the Huskers will get set to punt, and here comes Archie Wilson.
0: Yeah, they try and run a screen there, getting Justin Evans out in front. If they ended up switching, that's a great scheme. If it's a man pressure, they end up dropping into a zone pressure there, so the guy's just kind of sitting there waiting for that. Good call there of having the screen for Nebraska. Good call by Nebraska with the screen. Better call by North Dakota with the zone instead of the man.
1: So Archie Wilson will punt this one away. Cameron Weir is back deep to our left to the 38-yard line. Snap to him, rolls to his right, gets it away. End-over-end punt. Weir, middle of the field, makes a fair catch. At the 38-yard line, a 35-yard boot for the Australian with no return. Huskers a 24-0 lead.
0: That punt, he punted that outside the hash, and it ended up landing in the middle of the field. What a funky ball flight that comes off of Archie's foot.
1: Yeah, it was end over end on the punt. So 24-0 Huskers, North Dakota ball when you come back. 10:35 to go third quarter. We step aside with a break in the action on the Huskers Radio Network.
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5: Nebraska 24, North Dakota nothing, 10:35 to play third quarter. 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
1: So North Dakota at their own 38, we'll start down 24-0. Huskers got off to such a fast start. You're joining us just now. Two consecutive touchdown drives right out of the gate. Won the toss, took the football. Back-to-back touchdown drives. A big 55-yarder in this quarter from Jamal Rules. Made it 24-0. Also a Kyle Cunanan field goal. His first make of the year. But the Huskers can look for their first shutout. Put that on the in the back of your mind since Akron of last year.
0: Oh, would love to get a nice shutout. I mean, we were so close last week. You heard Matt Rule saying they really wanted it. That's why he was coaching aggressively here. I know that this Blackshirt would love to keep that goose egg, which is the dominant performance. Keep playing sound football, keep tackling, and definitely keep the pressure on Kaminsky. He is a little bit rattled right now.
1: First and 10, own 38 for North Dakota. Kaminsky out of the pistol, takes the snap, hands off Lawson, and he's lassoed down. Cam Lenhart was in the backfield at the 33, loss of five.
0: Yeah, Owen Chambliss comes sprinting through the B-gap there, which makes the tackle have to cave down hard, which then leaves Cam Lenhart completely unblocked. It wasn't an RPO. It was a straight handoff read. They had no answer. Great open field tackle, lassos him down, and now again, North Dakota finds himself where they've been all night long, second and long.
1: Yeah, second and 15, North Dakota 33, moving from left to right. Tight end either side, one receiver each way. Kaminsky is a running back to his left. Takes a snap, four-man rush, rifles left sideline, caught on an out. Dang Dang makes the catch. Victor Evans makes the grab. There is a flag down at the 39. Catch made a yard shy of the sticks.
0: I think it's OPI, Kyle. I think they had an OPI here, or they're going to get Nebraska with a defensive hold. I'm not sure. There was something that happened at the top there in the exchange between the corners. They ran a mesh route with the top two there.
1: Well, the OPI is now 10 yards this year.
9: Number two, the defense.
0: Oh, well.
9: Penalties declined. Third down.
1: Cam Lenhard giveth and taketh away. He went offsides, but they're going to decline this and set up third and inches here. Second penalty. Only three penalties total on either side in this game. Third and one. North Dakota 47 left hash. Out of the gun, Kaminsky single back right. Caleb Goodlow in motion right to left. Low snap, handoff. This is Griffin Broderick. He's torn down for a loss. Kay Petchock comes in to set up fourth down.
0: Great job by Petchock there. He slices inside the right tackle, comes all the way across the formation, and wraps up strong tackle at the point of attack, not to let that back run forward. Really good pursuit, great at the point of attack. Fourth and short, let's shove it right up him.
1: 47-yard line, love it. You're so tactful in your analysis.
0: You are welcome.
1: 47-yard line, far left hash, 24-0 lead for Nebraska. Tight end offset left, Kaminsky out of the gun, single back right, two
0: false
1: wide
0: start.
1: Right, false start. Did they call a timeout previous, though? Oh. I think the far side official was signaling for a timeout. The flag is on the turf.
9: Prior to the movement, North Dakota called timeout.
0: Lucky, lucky, lucky, lucky, lucky.
1: Francisco VR is our elite official tonight, and he hears the chorus of boos in front of this sold-out crowd. So instead of a fourth and six and a presumed punt, be fourth and inches here at the 47 of North Dakota. 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Well, the crowd will grow in volume. Fourth and inches, North Dakota 47 for left hash. Tight end right, Kaminsky out of the gun as Griffin Broderick to his right. Two receivers near right side. Huskers stack the box. Left hash snap, holds it out, handoff Broderick. Trucks over left tackle, moves Chambliss right near the sticks. Oh, what a fight from Griffin Broderick with his helmet flying off. He has a first down right at the 49, gains two.
0: Nice job there by the left tackle, Trace Thaden, just staying on and pushing, because Owen Chambliss has this him wrapped up right at the line of scrimmage, and they just kept pushing. Really good hard run there. He didn't get that by much.
1: That's the only two carries for Griffin Broderick have come on the last two plays. First and 10, 49 of North Dakota. Slot right, one man left. 24-0 Nebraska. Snap to Kaminsky. Under pressure, Donovan Jones has got him! Another Husker sack inside the 40-yard line. That's the fifth.
0: Caden Petchock again. Caden Petchock does a great job. Donovan Jones is coming on the C-gap pressure. So what do you do as a defensive end? You get outside. You don't allow him. You don't allow Kaminsky to get outside of the pocket. Funnel him right back into the pressure. And again, Kyle, second and long.
1: Donovan Jones gets the sack for the Huskers again. Their fifth. Out of the gun is Kaminsky, second and 19, own 40. Two wide left, single man right. Matt Lawson, the single back. Snap, they fake the jet. Kaminsky up the middle. Trucks for a minimal gain to the 42. He's got about 2 yards and another third and long. Part of why North Dakota's had all sorts of issues on third down. Chambliss makes the stop, third and 17.
0: This is the Chambliss we've been waiting to see. He has been all over the field. He's blitzing, he's run stuffing, he's coming off the edge. This is why Pat Stewart and this crew brought him here. This is what Rob Orich loves him. He is starting to come in. The slow start with the injury in camp, but he's starting to make his difference felt on this defense.
1: Third and 17, North Dakota 42. Two receivers stacked right, one to the left, two high safety. Snap to Kaminsky. Four-man twist up front, flushed out to his left. Kaminsky to the numbers. Tuckson runs 40. 45 to midfield, steps out of bounds, but well short. Late hit, but is there a flag down? It is.
0: That's just dumb. You
1: was
0: can't
1: that Winery over there that laid the hit on Kaminsky at the 49? And that's going to be a first down.
0: Yeah,
1: it was Vic Evans over there.
0: Yeah, I mean, he just shoulder checks them. There's just no reason for that. You've got them backed up. It's going to be a third and eight situation, and you just give them a little shoulder check out of bounds. You just got to play smarter than that. That's just not smart football.
1: It would have been a fourth down and nine. Vic Evans
9: after
1: was engaged
9: play.
1: In a block.
9: Personal foul. Unnecessary roughness, number 22. The defense. His 15-yard penalty will be added to the end of the play with an automatic first down.
1: He tried to hold up but couldn't. He was engaged in a block. and his vision was sort of impeded, so that forced him. He just sees ball and hits ball.
0: Yeah, he's well out of bounds there. That's just not a very smart play. I mean, it's a pretty nice acting job there by Kaminsky. He does his best LeBron impression and flops around. But, I mean, still, you just got to be smart on that. There's no reason for that. Just lay off.
1: You got D-Wade in the crowd. You're taking shots at LeBron James?
0: I mean, he's king of the flops, Kyle.
1: First and 10 here from the Husker 34. 24-0 Nebraska, 7:20 in the third quarter. Snap five in the pattern. Kaminsky up the seam, fires. It's caught by Watson Hayford. The backup tight end to the 17. Chipped down by Jameer Khan. Moved the sticks. Watson Hayford's first grab.
0: Dawson Merritt gets caught with his eyes in the backfield. He tries to come up and run stuff, and he just runs right by. Dawson Merritt's got to sit in that zone coverage, going tempo.
1: First and 10 from the 16. They dump it off right. That's Corey Tye to the 10-yard line. Sandwiched down by Vincent Shavers, Jameer Khan. Minimal gain. Oh, a gain of 6. Second down and 4.
0: This is why you can't have dumb penalties. You give an offense that's not been able to do anything all day. You give them life. They now have this black shirt team on their heels. We got to find a way to create a negative play here. Get them into a third and long situation.
1: Second and 4 from the Husker 10 right hash. Slot right, single man left. Corey Tye in short motion, bellies back right. Snap to Kaminsky. Design roll right outside the numbers. Pumps, slings one back right corner and just sails it out of play. Vic Evans in good coverage with Caleb Goodloe. Also, Corey Tye was locked up with Donovan Jones.
0: Yeah, they wanted Tye. They wanted Tye on the wheel route there, and Donovan Jones does a really nice job. Good eye discipline.
1: That's Trace Thaden, who's down injured, the left tackle from Millard West, Omaha, Nebraska.
0: Yeah, he just got caught with some foot fire there, just a big pile. Hopefully he's going to be okay. He's had a pretty nice game so far.
1: So an injured North Dakota, their left tackle is down, and all sorts of protection issues in this game. So we will step aside with the injury timeout. 6:24 in the third quarter. Huskers a 24-0 lead on the Huskers Radio Network.
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1: First trip to the red zone for North Dakota, 24-0, and big reason why, a hit out of bounds from Vic Evans that continued this drive. What would have been a fourth and long and a potential punt, but instead it's third and 4. Trace Thaden was the injured left tackle. He walked off under his own power. Big third down coming up here from the 10-yard line of the Huskers.
0: Looks like they moved Beecham out, Liam Beecher out to left tackle.
1: FCS preseason All-American was on the second team, 30th career start tonight. Third and 4 from the Husker 10. Kaminsky shotgun set. Langama to his right, one wide each way. Snap, hold it out, give to Langama, who trucks up the middle, jump cut over the center. Dwayne McDougal makes the hit. He's short of a first down at the 7. He's got 3 yards, 4th and 1.
0: This is 4-down territory for this North Dakota team. This is the best drive they've had all game long. If you want any chance of getting yourself back in this football game, 3 points is not going to do it. There's no moral victories in getting points on the board. They need to find a way to get 7 here. Look for a play action with a drag coming back to the cross. They liked that last week against Portland State.
1: 4th and 1 from the 7. Langama, the single back left. 2 wide left. Snap, hold it out. Play fake. Slings one on a slant. Caught in stride. Touchdown. That's Caleb Goodlow, the Bowling Green transfer, makes the catch in stride, and North Dakota will not be shut out tonight. It's 24-6, 5:49, third quarter.
0: That was a really nice route. He fakes like he's going on the outcut on the speed out there. He puts his foot in the ground, comes back on the slant. Andrew Marshall bites on the outcut, thinking it's going to be a quick out. Really nice execution of the play there. Andrew Marshall just gets caught trying to get a little greedy, maybe going for the interception.
1: For Kaminsky's 12th touchdown, came in tied for the most touchdown passes in FCS through three games. Snap back, hold is down, and the kick is up and good from Kenton Loffman. And it's now 24-7 with 5:49 to go in the third quarter. All right, so maybe the black shirts aren't so bulletproof, although obviously a dumb penalty is in the midst of all of that.
0: Yeah, and that's what happens. I mean, there's consequences for your actions. You have a chance there to get them off the field, get your offense the ball, go out there, try and put a dagger in these guys, and going up 31-0, you give this North Dakota team a little bit of life here. They get a nice drive together, maybe find some answers. This is going to be a big drive by this Husker offense. Come back out, regain control, regain tempo, and just put a nice drive together here. Give your defense a little bit of break to come off, but I promise you, Rob Orich, Coach Rule are going to be over there. They're not going to be happy with what just happened with that Nebraska Blackshirt defense.
1: That was a big league play from Kaminsky. Held it in the gut of Langama and then sidearm sling that thing through a tight window. I mean, that was not an easy play.
0: No, that was a really nice throw. And, I mean, the route was even better. The route was super good. Andrew Marshall's an NFL corner, and he put him on a great route to put his foot in the ground and stick it coming back on the slant. That was just a very well-executed play inside the low red.
1: First seven drives, 51 yards. That one, 62 yards. Kenton Loffman will kick it away. And Isaiah Hunter, the primary returner, watches that go over his head and through the end zone to our right. So 24-7 Nebraska, trying to put something good together on offense. They have a touchdown in this frame, a 55-yarder from Jamal Rule.
0: Yeah, I'd like to see him get back to the RPO game. I'd like to see him get back to the inside run game. We hit this North Dakota defense on the edges a little bit there. They weren't big explosive plays, but we gave them just enough to think about that, hey, if you want to keep pressuring off the edges like you were in the second quarter there, we're going to have answers that we picked up in halftime. Like the adjustment, but I'd like to see us getting back to smash-mouth football.
1: Belanger out of the pistol, own 25. Pistol back is Rule.
0: Here comes off the edge.
1: Yeah, North Dakota showing pressure from that nickel spot. One wide each way. Clap for the snap. Hand off, left tackle. Jamal Rule, serpentines in the 26. Ethan Bull, the middle linebacker, was the first one on the scene. A run of a yard to the 26 for Jamal Rule.
0: Yep, they bring pressure from the far side of the field. We run into it. It looks like Paul Mubanga just misses the mic there. But you go tempo here, get them out of their blitz package.
1: Second down and 9, 0-26. Shotgun set, 4 wide. Trips right, left hash snap to Calandra. Back in 3, good pocket. Slings one, near left sideline. Back shoulder,
15: backpedaling catch. Barney's got it, defender on his hip. He goes down all the way in plus territory to the 44-yard line.
0: That was such a great catch, Kyle. He goes late with the hands. He doesn't allow the defender to get his head around. He goes laid up. Good ball placement by Calandra on the outside shoulder. Better catch by Barney.
1: Gain of 30 yards to the 44 of North Dakota. 24-7 Huskers under 5 to play in the third. Nebraska goes tempo, out of the pistol, 2 wide each way. Helmet high snap, handoff, stretching right is Rule to the edge of the 45. Breaks one tackle and backpedals to the 41, gate of 3. Stretching out the play on that far side, Johnny Wiltshire along with Grant Tyluki, the nickel.
0: Nice job by Bonner on the edge there, too, allowing him to get around the edge there. I like running at the edges here because when you slant and you bring pressure, that defensive end peeks his nose in there. Gunnigatula seals him off really well. You get Bonner, who might be our best blocker in space, out in front. It might not look like a lot, but the more we can stretch to the sidelines, the slower it's going to be with this edge pressure from this North Dakota 4-2-5.
1: Second down and 7, North Dakota 41-yard line. Out of the gun, Calandra, 3 wide left, single man right. High snap, pulls it down and gives to Makai Nelson. He veers over right guard to the 35. Shouldered into Mike Devereaux, the linebacker, brings down Makai Nelson, yard shy of the sticks.
0: Yep, you pull the left side of the line again. Paul Mubanga, Elijah Pritchett come around. Just smash mouth football. You get a nice gain. Put yourself in third and manageable. The whole playbook's open right here. I wouldn't be stayed. We'd take a shot here. We just get the easy third down. This is a really hard down and distance for the defense to decide, especially Dana Holgerson, who, as we know, has a very deep bag of tricks. I see Whittington running down here, too. We might get a big one.
1: Tight end flexed off either side. Shotgun snap, zone read, handoff. Rule gets plastered and driven back. He's going to lose a half yard to the 35. Big hit by Logan Eckhart. denies rule a first down. So fourth and one right at the 35 in big North Dakota territory. And here comes the big fellas, Whittington, Anthony Jones, Tyler Canock. Perhaps that Maryland offset eye.
0: Look at Calandria firing his guys up. He's telling them, this is on you guys up front. We will get a yard. It is unacceptable to not get a yard here. Push this, guys. Establish a new line of scrimmage and get a new set of downs.
1: Offset Maryland I. Rule in the three-point stance. Snap, turn right, roll over right guard, and slithers for a first down on the 33-yard line in a crowd of just about every Fighting Hawk.
0: I love that formation so much, Kyle. It just sings to my heart. Whittington with a great kick-out block. Look at him trying to finish on the effort there. Defensive linemen, they just run in there. They just blind dogs in a meat house. Find something and hit it.
1: Blind dogs in a meat house. Boy, you should write a book with some of these.
0: Hey, I love it. It's just so much fun. This is fun, Kyle. Thank you for having me.
1: Jeremiah Searle's in for Jay Moore tonight. First and 10, 24-7 Nebraska leads, 2:25 third quarter. Ball at the North Dakota 33, far right hash. Spread it out, two receivers right, one left. Hunter the motion man, snap, turn right, handoff, roll over right tackle to the numbers, breaks off one ankle-high stop, and then fights along the numbers down to the 26. Hard, strong run over right end for Jamal Rule, gets 7 yards.
0: This looks like more of this Nebraska first half here. Stretching them out. Justin Evans does a nice job. Linebacker rocks back to the far A-gap, goes a little too far. Again, Jamal Rule for a young back is so good at trusting his offensive linemen.
1: Second and 3, plus 26. Snap 4 in the pattern. Quick hitch near left. Caught by Hunter. Breaks a tackle. Stumbles 20. Left side 15. 10. Drags defenders. Isaiah Hunter down to the 5-yard line. Little quick pass to the near left. Hunter took off down to the 6. First and goal, Huskers.
0: Hey, no block, no rock. There you see it. Ja'Cory Barney out there with a great lead block. You've got Carter Nelson, I believe, out there as well. That's a pancake block by Ja'Cory Barney. Watch him just dumping this corner right on his head. Doesn't hold him. One-on-one with an Isaiah Hunter. That's a big man to bring down in the open field.
1: Gain of 20 yards for an Isaiah Hunter. First and goal from the 6, 24-7 Nebraska. Final 90 seconds of the third. Trips right, Calandria out of the gun. Bonner in motion right to left. Snap, goes the wrong way. Calandria rolls left, has a
0: face
1: tuck
0: mask
1: and run, and he gets ripped down at the 9-yard line. Rule went the wrong way. As Calandria turned right, Rule went left, and it was a broken play that loses 2 yards.
0: Yeah, that's the stuff that really bothers an offensive coordinator. You get down in the red zone, you have a lapse, you have an ME, whether it's by Rule or Calandria, not entirely clear there, but you can't have wasted snaps inside the 10-yard line. The low reds plagued Nebraska for the last couple of years. You don't want to get cute down here. Keep the plays simple, execute your job, and run the ball into the end zone.
1: Ethan Bowl cleaned up Calandria. Second and goal from the 8, two receivers right, one left. Hunter, orbit motion left to right. Makai Nelson, the single back. High snap, shows it, hands off Nelson, slams over left tackle to the 5. So we'll bring up now a third and goal from the 5. Kylan Macklin there with the impact for North Dakota. 24-7 Nebraska, who does not have to run a play here in this third quarter. They could take this to the 4th and attack the south end.
0: Luke Lindenmeyer came back across the formation. He ended up in a wing on the right side. He comes back. He just whiffs on that play side linebacker. The defensive end was worried about Calandria pulling it, getting wide. If Luke Lindenmeyer can strike a match off of that right tackle and get that kickout block, he probably scores there. But, hey, we're heading to the fourth quarter, driving. I love it.
1: Searles, put your 4s up.
0: 4s, baby.
1: Fours up in the air.
0: And we get a cool show here? I can't wait.
16: This is the end of the third
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21: Welcome back to the Greg Sharp radio booth at Memorial Stadium in Lincoln. I'm Matt Cotney. 24-7, Nebraska leads North Dakota as we go to the fourth quarter. Time now for a scoreboard update. It's brought to you by the Nebraska Lottery. The Nebraska Lottery announces Powerball X's and O's. It's a new game where you pick eight NFL team logos. The starting jackpot is $1 million with drawings every Sunday. Top prize odds, 1 in 10 million. The big game in the SEC, 8th-ranked Ole Miss leads number 7 LSU 24-7. At the half, Florida leads at Auburn 34-17. They are in the third quarter. 20th-ranked Missouri holding on to a 24-17 lead over Troy. 3:51 to go in the third. Next week, Husker opponent Michigan State trails at third-ranked Notre Dame at the half, 17-10. The light show just happened here between quarters 3 and 4. Huskers lead North Dakota 24-7. Let's send it back to Kyle Crooks.
1: All right, thank you, Coach. And amidst the smoke from the pyrotechnics, which were right next to the North Dakota huddle during that break, they just sit and waft here on a big play. Third down and goal from the 5. The Husker is trying to deliver a potential fourth quarter dagger, just the start of the fourth.
22: Quarterback's feet are always a thing to be aware of down here. This is really hard. When everything gets condensed, the quarterback can pull one here and make something happen.
1: Three receivers tight right, Gilmer wide left. Calandria has Rule left hip out of the gun. Left hash snap to Calandria. Looks left, surveys over the middle, fires, back line caught! Quinn Clark's got it for a Husker touchdown! Quinn Clark has the touchdown. He has arrived here in 2026 with his second career score.
22: Quinn Clark lines up. They run bunch to the right there. Quinn Clark's a far receiver in that bunch formation. He runs straight to the goalpost, snaps it at the top. Great pitch and crest. Good progression there by Anthony Calandria, moving from first read to second read. Clark's his second read, throws an absolute laser over the top. Touchdown, Clark.
1: Quinn Clark, a lot of preseason chatter for him. First touchdown since week 2 of last year against Akron. A legacy here with the Huskers. And the All-State PAT for Kyle Cunanan is up and good. 31-7 Nebraska. 11 plays, 75 yards, just under 6 minutes. 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But how about the vision? You know, you mentioned the word progression, and Ben had that written down on his board, too, because he saw it, but the ability to play quarterback in that spot because everything's so tight at the 5-yard line.
22: Yeah, things happen really fast inside the 5-yard line, and we just praised Kaminsky for his ability on that big-time throw. That's a next-level throw by Calandria. I mean, that's a dart. Now, it's a great route by Clark. He snaps that thing at the top. That corner has no idea if he's going to break out or he's going to break in. Creates really good separation, and that's a big body inside the red zone. That's like thrown into a mattress. I love it.
1: Anthony Calandria was fired up. Just a couple of fist pumps, celebration with Quinn Clark and Demetrius Bell on the sideline, headbutts with all his wide receiver teammates, and a 31-7 lead, a potential fourth quarter dagger just 5 seconds in. And Calandria has thrown his first score of the night. Remember, had a career-high 4 last week. Whiffles kickoff from John Hole. His end-over-end's got some power behind this. And that'll go about 9 yards deep in the end zone for a touchback. Whiffles Hybrids, the corn company. Let's go down to the Rob Seco sidelines and Jess.
23: Well, guys, going back to North Dakota's touchdown drive, some clear frustration by the defense with the defensive edges specifically. Rob Orich came over, gave him an earful right after the score, and then Roy Manning spent a lot of time chewing them out, quite frankly. Lots of mistakes made by those guys, so we'll see how they respond here on this drive.
1: Jess gets to be a fly on the wall of a lot of conversations down there and a lot of chewings, if you know what I mean. First and 10 at the 25 for North Dakota. Down 31-7. One wide each way. Low snap. Kaminsky rifles near left. Twist and catch. Caleb Goodlow caught it at the 30s. Run out by Danny Odom near the sticks. Let's see where he stepped out. It'll be about 2 yards shy to the 33. Gains 8.
22: Yeah, Danny Odom was a little loose on coverage there for first and 10. Like to see him get up and challenge him at the line of scrimmage a little bit more. A little bit too easy of a pitch and catch there. Let's not play safe here. Let's keep the pedal down.
1: Tempo for North Dakota. Third catch for Goodlow, the Bowling Green transfer. Left hash snap, holds it out, and a keep. Kaminsky runs left, has turf ahead, 35, wrapped up and swung down by McDougal, but not before Kaminsky picks up a first down. See the athleticism from the quarterback to the 38 of North Dakota.
22: Really nice
1: fresh set.
22: Really nice lead there by Trey, number 82, tight end for them. He pulls around, puts a defender on his back. I'm not sure who it was, but nice physical tackle there. Anytime the quarterback runs, you want him to feel it when he hits that turf.
1: By the way, Trey Staden, who is down, he's back. The left tackle for North Dakota, the Omaha, Nebraska native. First and 10, on 39, snap to Kaminsky. Slides back in five steps, pumps, climbs up. He'll take off and run 40, middle of the field, 45. Dives up the hash mark to the 48. A run of 9. Owen Chambliss, Jameer Conner there, second down and 1.
22: That's really the first time he's heard us escaping out the front of the pocket. Good coverage on the back end, just a little bit lax in our rush lanes there.
1: Second and 1 tempo from the North Dakota 48. Shotgun snap, handoff Langoma,
22: nice,
1: and he is submarine. Andrew Marshall makes the hit right at the line of scrimmage for no gain.
22: That's a great tackle by Andrew Marshall. He's playing the off corner position. Jessica just hit on the point. We got to be better at our edges. That comes from the corner there. He's the force corner. He's the last man in defense there. Comes up, makes a physical tackle. Now we're going to get the third and short, part of that bunch formation that they ran the pitch out earlier. Nope, we're going to spread him out.
1: North Dakota's 0 for 9 on third down. Third and 1 on 48. Trips left. Single man right. Now they motion the tight end inline left. Vacate the backfield, snap to Kaminsky up the middle, burst through 45-40, high stepping on through as Jameer Khan brings him down at the 31 in Nebraska territory. Little delayed quarterback draw, he takes off for a big rip and a first down.
22: Yeah, they motion the running back out, which then makes the linebacker separate the box, gives North Dakota better numbers. They bring number 80 all the way across for the kickout. It's just a split zone, but whenever the quarterback runs, it messes with the count of the defense because no one really accounts for the quarterback in those schemes. You're always looking at the running back. So good play design there on third and short. We got to shore up the edges here like Jess was talking about.
1: Run of 22 for Kaminsky. First and 10 from the Nebraska 30. Nebraska leads 31-7 early in the fourth. Two wide each way. Motion man is Lawson. Snap to Kaminsky. He'll launch it deep near left side to the 5, and it sails out of bounds. And a flag is down for potential pass interference on Danny Odom. The intended target was Caleb Goodlow. The ball sailed over his head, but it's uncatchable if it's pass interference.
22: I mean, that ball landed 4 yards out of bounds. He just heaved up a prayer there, and Caleb Goodlow just got caught with not sure where the ball went and just happened to get in the way.
9: 16 of the defense.
1: That rule is irate.
22: That was an uncatchable ball, Kyle. I mean, you can't complete a ball in out of bounds. There's no way he could have caught that. That should have been uncatchable for sure.
1: Yeah, if anything, you can call a defensive holding, but pass interference has got to be a catchable ball, and that thing sailed out of bounds. Matt Rule's got his headset off again, and he's screaming at the near side official.
22: That thing landed 3 yards out of bounds.
1: Well, fresh set of downs at the Husker 15 for North Dakota, moving from right to left, down 31-7. Empty backfield, trips bottom side left, two receivers right. Kaminsky, right foot in front of his left, takes a snap, four-man rush, slings one back right corner of the end zone, overshoots his main target, Corey Ty. Here in coverage, Dwayne McDougal, second down and 10.
22: Yeah, that's that slot fade. That's really hard to cover down here. McDougal does a good job playing his inside-out leverage. Again, but we're getting to the feet of Kaminsky. He's speeding things up. He doesn't quite feel comfortable in that pocket. Whittington had a nice rush on the inside of the left guard there that just got him off his spot a little bit, which did affect the throw.
1: Corey Ty, top target. He's had just one catch tonight. Second and 10, Husker 15. Two wide each way. Ball splits the hash marks. Lawson, the running back, to the right hip. Snap, hold it out. Handoff Lawson up the middle. Navigates to the 15 and collapsed upon at the 10. Anthony Jones Jr., Jameer Khan converge on the tackle. Run of 5. Be a third down and 5 for North Dakota.
22: Yeah, that time Whittington decided to take the quarterback, Kaminsky, instead of trying to tackle the running back. Probably trying to do a little too much there. As Whittington loops, you need to see him crash down and take the running back. Anthony Jones had the quarterback. That's when you get inside here and they start running around. You've got to make sure you stay disciplined in what your job is. Do your 111.
1: Eighth play of this drive out of the pistol. Kaminsky. Langama the single back. Twins left. Third and five from the 10. Corey Ty motions right. Play fake. Kaminsky back to throw. Looks left. Pumps. Now slides left. Under pressure. Hazy throws near left side and it goes out of bounds. Langama was in the area. Donovan Jones in coverage. Van Poppel along with Winery were there to sandwich down Kaminsky.
22: Yeah, he got lucky. The tight end was wide open over the middle there. He leaks out late. He falls down. You see right there, Kaminsky wants to go to him. He falls down right about the five-yard line. That's a really good play design where the tight end off the right side acts like he's blocking, puts his foot in the ground, comes back across the ball, and he just happened to fall down.
1: How about a Van Poppel-Winery sandwich?
22: Oh, not where you want to find yourself.
1: That's what Kaminsky had. Fourth and five from the 10. Two receivers, tight left, single man right. Kaminsky's just walking around on the other side of the line of scrimmage. Direct snap, Langama. Pitch it towards Corey Ty. He'll throw far right side of the end zone. It just sails over everything. Watson Hafer was the intended target, but that thing went 10 yards over his head. Andrew Marshall in coverage. Trickery, no dice for North Dakota. And the Huskers take over on downs.
22: Trying to run their version of the Philly special there a little bit as we roll out. Really good eye discipline. Could have got an OPI call there. Andrew Marshall was looking to pick that off. But I love the way we stayed disciplined. We didn't take the cheese. No bait. Good job, Black Shirts. Let's get the ball back. Let's go put the dagger down.
1: No cheese for you.
22: No cheese.
1: By the way, five-yard touchdown pass from Calandre to Quinn Clark is the Blue Cross and Blue Shield of Nebraska touchdown pass of the game, which is assisting Nebraskans in donating $25 to Food Fort, who support youth and families in Lincoln for over 85 years. Blue Cross and Blue Shield of Nebraska has backed every tackle, touchdown, and triumph. Blue believes in the Huskers, and Blue believes in you. We step aside, 11:27 to go in the fourth, Nebraska 31 and North Dakota 7. This is Big Red Football.
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1: So we have some changes. TJ Lateef is in at quarterback. Huskers have it left to right, own 11, up 31-7. Single back left is Mosey. Snap to Lateef. Zone read handoff over right tackle. Mosey is avalanched upon after a short gain out to the 12-yard line. So we'll get you some of those backups. Eric Ingerson in at tight end. You have Keelan Smith as one of the wide receivers. Demetrius Bell is going to check in. Offensive line from right to left. Preston Taumua at right tackle. Gibson Pyle at right guard. You have Sam Sledge at the center, Tyler Kanak at left guard. Hayden Ainsworth is at the left tackle. So those are all the twos across the offensive line.
22: Excited to watch Ainsworth. He's got some really good promise.
1: Second and nine, own 12. Lateef has Mosey right hip, three wide left, solo man right. Snap to Lateef, back to throw, screens it right. That's caught. Mosey 10, 15 right sideline, 20. Drags defenders to the 26-yard line, run out of bounds. for a Medica first. That's Nate Applegate, who is a Lincoln, Nebraska native from Southeast High School right here in Lincoln, makes the tackle.
22: Yeah, get back to the screen game. You get Gibson Pyle out there, and the lead block does a nice job hitting the Mike linebacker, getting him out there. And again, slow down the blitz, slow down their aggressiveness. You hit them with a few screens, make them think about it, and you come right back to the gut punch up the middle, get back to your guard tackle counter scheme, get back to that split zone, and really just kind of start to lean on this North Dakota team.
1: Gain of 13 to the Husker 25, up 31-7. Three receivers right, one of the left, and a false start. They tried to set up a trap handoff left with a pulling offensive lineman out in front to Mosey, but a false start.
9: Number 11 of the offense, 5-yard penalty.
1: Demetrius Bell, wide receiver, that's the fourth Husker penalty tonight, so that number's been lower.
22: Still too many. We've got to clean up the penalties. I know the second group is in there, but as I said on the Slice with Jess this week, the standard is the standard is the standard. It doesn't matter who's out there. You have to play to championship-level standard anytime you walk on this football field.
1: Is that the sideline slice presented by Valentino's Pizza?
22: It absolutely is.
1: First and 15, own 20. Handoff up the middle. Mosey serpentines up the right half. Spins across the 25. Drags defenders across the 30. Out to the 34. He's got a strong run of 14 right at the sticks, perhaps a half-yard shy.
22: Way to follow your blockers there. Carter Nelson comes all the way back across the ball. He follows him. Mosey does a good job following his blockers, putting his foot in the ground, getting north and south, getting back the penalty yardage, putting us in second and short.
1: Vincent Genitone is in the game. We saw him last week in a short yardage situation. Second down and one, Husker 35, up 31-7, 9:20 to go. TJ Latif is now at the commands here at the quarterback spot as Genitone left hip. Two tight ends left. Snap to Latif off play action. Lobs one near right side. Keelan Smith separation. The ball lands incomplete. Cresting down at the 38-yard line. In coverage, Avery Scott, the backup corner. They try to take a shot.
22: Keelan Smith had a step on him. The ball was just pretty much underthrown. If TJ Latif, again, just more time on task. I know you're coming off the sideline. You want to throw that ball far and away to the outside and give your receiver a chance to go make a good play.
1: Third and one, Husker 35. Genitone left tip of Latif, handed off to him. Powers up the middle. He's got a first down over right guard to the 36. Vincent Genitone moves those chains into nothing, a crowd.
22: Nothing special about that play. That's just smash mouth football. My offensive line is bigger and better than your defensive line. No eye candy, nothing. Just forward, north and south.
1: And still starters out there for North Dakota on the defensive line. They're without Lance Rucker, who's a premier first-team All-American edge rusher for the Fighting Hawks. Went to high school at Millard South at 11.5 sacks. He'll be back in the middle of next month. First and 10, Husker 37, up 31-7. Wide snap, turn and give to Mosey. Veers left over the guard to the 40 between the hash marks. Twisted down by Grant Tyluki, who's had a handful of stops today. Gains 3 yards, second and 7. And we have an injury on the turf. This looks to be a Husker who's down Carter Nelson. He's curled up in a ball at the 40-yard line. Three trainers run out for the assistance of the Husker tight end. And with that, we will step aside with an injury on the field. Husker is in command, but really want to deliver a right hook here on a Saturday night before the start of conference play in Michigan State on the horizon. 8:20 to go in the game. Nebraska 31 and North Dakota 7. Fans, Bex is a proud partner of this year's Ag Day. Bex is dedicated to serving a community of farmers who love what they do and are proud to be farmers at heart. 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
1: Back here at Memorial Stadium, 31-7 Nebraska, 8:15 to go in the fourth, 2nd and 7 here at the 40-yard line. Injury to Carter Nelson. Get more on that as we know more. Dump it right flat. Janiron Bonner makes the catch and traverses to midfield. Brought down by the nickel, Johnny Wiltshire. Yard shy of midfield, but that moves the sticks for a first down. Carter Nelson could not put any weight as he was coming off the field. And we'll get more on that as we know more. Of course, Carter had spring surgery, a shoulder cleanup procedure, had a hip surgery prior to last year. Just one of those guys that's dealt with injuries throughout his collegiate career.
22: Yeah, bummer for him, man. Feel gutted for him. Finally starting to find a role in this offense.
1: First and 10 for midfield. Pistol snap Latif into the gut of Isaiah Mosey. Breaks off a tackle. Pierce right inside the numbers and crunches to the 43-yard line. Brought down by the safety, Tyler Erkman. Gain of 8 yards on first down for Isaiah Mosey.
22: And Mosey's getting his chances here. He's running really hard behind his pads. He's making sure he's not going down by the first defender, running through arm tackles, really good leg drive. And I love that you're seeing offensive linemen covering down the field, pushing the pile. I believe that was Tyler Knack down there giving it a good shove.
1: Huskers, 3 straight games with 200-plus rush yards. They have 241 on the ground, 15 carries over 100 for Jamal Rule. 2nd and 2, North Dakota, 42. Trips left. Bonner motions left to right. Pistol snap, Latif, twist and a give. Dancing up that right hash is Mosey. Jitterbugs for maybe a yard. Brought down by Kylan Macklin, the defensive tackle. 3rd and short, 3rd and 2.
22: Yeah, again, I think Mosey is, he's not quite in phase with this offensive line like we're used to seeing with Nelson and Rule. He needs to keep pushing things front side. He's a little quick to the cutback there, which is why the defensive tackle was kind of standing there. All the other offensive linemen had their pats play side. You need to try and just keep pushing that thing front side. Don't force the cutback. Let the front door be open and take it.
1: Remember, all the twos out there for the Huskers. TJ Latif on a 3rd and 2 out of the gun. Plus 42 is Vincent Genitone to his right. Traps a handoff up the middle. Genitone swallowed up. He'll lose a yard. Back to the 43-yard line. Well played. Johnny Wiltshire, Brody Thornton plays that edge position in the backfield. 4th down and about 3 coming up, so a loss of a yard.
22: They send what's called a saw pressure there, Kyle, which is where they send off both sides, the Sam and the Will. That's a hard one. Everything's getting funneled into the middle. You try and run it up the middle. There's just a lot of bodies in there. It's a really good call on 3rd and short when you know you're most likely getting an A-gap. So we'll get to see Archie Wilson again.
1: He's punted twice, is Archie Wilson. 49-yard long punt tonight. He's averaged 42 in a pair of kicks. Timeout is called.
9: 2nd timeout of the half, North Dakota.
1: North Dakota takes it. I think, if anything, you want to see some Archie be able to pin this one deep inside the five. Get him a shot to coffin corner one.
22: That, you and I were talking about that pregame. We love his unique style of punting, roll to the right, punt it back left. He's got the leg, but we want to see more precision stuff inside the 5-yard line.
1: I think most cases in a tight game, they're probably going for this. 4th and 3 at the plus 43-yard line. Lead 31-7, 5:32 to go in the fourth quarter. We step aside with a timeout on the field. This is Big Red Football.
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1: 5:32 to go, fourth quarter. Nebraska 31 and North Dakota 7. Kyle Jeremiah and Jess. Ben McLaughlin will host the Matt Rule postgame show. Matt Coatney will have fifth quarter show, plus Jess will be in the locker room with the locker room reaction. We'll have Matt Rule postgame. We'll have Big Red reaction tonight. Matt Coatney and Tommy Armstrong back on the show. Jay Moore will be back next week from East Lansing, Michigan. So 24-point game.

0: than Archie Wilson is just some of that precision punting. It just makes it so hard on a defense backed up inside their own five-yard line. It gives the defense a chance to pin their ears back and go. But now we're going to see some of this depth on this Husker defense, twos that are in as well.
1: So you have some second-team guys in there. We'll get to that as we go. Left hash, first and 10. North Dakota own 10. Snap to Kaminsky. Rifles left on the out. Two-headed catch by Dang. That's Dang Dang to you at home from Tokyo, North Dakota. At the 16-yard line, gain six. So some of the names across the defensive line, Mason Goldman, David Huffkin, Tyson Terry, Jeremiah Jones. The backers are Derek Wacker and Dawson Merritt. Corners, Jeremiah Charles, Danny Odom. You have Justin Reddit, the nickel, Guthrie, along with Caleb Benning, who's out there at the safety. Snap to Kaminsky on second and four, handoff to Langama, and surrounded for a short gain to the 18-yard line. Justin Rett, Dawson Merritt in the bottom of that pile, third and two. Good to see Caleb Benning out there. He was trending to be the starter opposite Jameer Khan. He's going to have to work his way back after a lower half injury really early on in camp.
0: Yeah, Justin Rett had really good eye discipline there, and he pulled the trigger. I love when you see the twos come in and play fast and not play scared to make a mistake.
1: Third and two on 18, Kaminsky under center. Deep back Langama. Snap, fake the counter, handoff, back to throw, under pressure, lobs it off his back foot, left side, and sails out of play. Dang Dang, the intended target. Caleb Benning in coverage. We'll send it down to Jess.
2: Out of the 10, he's got a knee brace on the left knee and crutches, and they're taking him back to the locker room.
1: Yeah, hate to see that. Of course, could not put any pressure on that leg.
3: Number 11 is now 91.
1: Multiple injuries in his career, and hopefully we can get some good news on Carter Nelson. Isaiah Mosey back deep, meanwhile, on punt return. So Barney break a sizable one that was called back on a hold. Low-lining punt, end over end, takes a left turn, lands at the 45, goes out of bounds near the 42-yard line of Nebraska. That's a 40-yard punt with no return with 4:16 to go, and the Huskers a 31-7 lead.
0: Is there something with kickers and bright cleats? They've got yellow cleats over here for the punter for Nebraska, or for North Dakota. Archie's got the orange cleats. I don't know. Maybe I'm just an old man, but I like the black cleats.
1: While you ponder that, let's step aside 15 seconds for station ID. This is Husker football.
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1: Denny Kalin's now in the game, takes a shotgun snap that goes wayward, makes a one-handed corral and has to run up the middle. First and 10 on 42, and he takes off to the 46, so makes something out of nothing. I'll tell you one thing, Searles, we've seen a lot of high snaps tonight.
0: Yeah, there has been a lot of interesting, you know, the quarterback, you never want to have to worry about the snap. It needs to just be right into the chest every time. But again, backups in, Danny Kalin, they're getting used to the cadence. But welcome to the game, Quentin Ives. He ran straight up the A-gap and just plastered a middle linebacker and put him right on his back.
1: Good to see Quentin Ives get some run here. Get you some of the other personnel. Second and six on 46. Nebraska leads 31-7. Shotgun snap. Kalin traps a handoff left. Quentin Ives over left tackle. Burst through 45. Cuts out left to the numbers. 40, 35, 30, no. 25. And Ives is caught from behind at the 24-yard line. A big rip around the left edge.
0: Yeah, I mean, that's been the bread and butter all day long. That same guard, tackle, counter, you split the defense. And listen, Quentin Ives might not be able to break away from you, but he's going to run through you. Nice job running through two arm tackles there right at the line of scrimmage, and then a nice jump cut to the outside.
1: Cortez Mills is out there. You have Sean Hammerbeck, who's the right tackle. Grant Bricks is right guard right now. Jake Peters at center. Brock Knutson, left guard. Claude Puma is the left tackle. Luke Sorensen at tight end. That run for 30 yards. First and 10, plus 24. Kalin out of the gun. Trips right, takes a snap, screens it right. Caught by Larry Miles, his first career catch. Dances to the outside and brought down at the 25. Larry Miles dealt with a foot injury early in camp. And he finally has gotten back to practicing and makes his first catch but loses a yard.
0: Hey, it's good to see these backups get in. You know, I think we wanted to get to this last week against Bowling Green, get a lot of these guys in, play the starters maybe a little bit too long into the third quarter there. I like the coaching by Matt Rhule here to say, hey, we know we have this team where we want them. Let's get some of these guys meaningful minutes here, because we're going to need – there's someone on this Husker offense field right now we're going to need late into this season to play meaningful minutes of Big Ten play.
1: Second down and 11, North Dakota 25. Connor Booth is the running back right. DJ Singleton, the wide receiver in orbit motion. Delayed handoff up the middle. Connor Booth, oh, he's hit hard at the 22-yard line between the hash marks. big hit. Multiple Fighting Hawks.

0: Hawks converging there on the stop. It was Owen Fieldus who made the prime contact. Third down and 8 coming up. I want to remind you, when Jessica Cootie had that sideline report, it's brought to you by Rob Seco, Independent Seed Company, helping farmers get more for every acre. 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
0: Coming out of the 2-minute timeout, Nebraska 31, North Dakota 7. Huskers will move to 3-0. Michigan State on the horizon. More scores coming up in the postgame. Matt Cotney will keep you updated. You have LSU, Ole Miss. Right now, Michigan State's at Notre Dame. Of course, Husker fans, keep an eye on that one. Florida, Auburn. There's pretty good games going on tonight. Jeremiah, this is a lot of fun.
5: It's been a blast. This has been so much fun. And I was saying it at the halftime break. This win feels different today than even last week against Bowling Green. This is a better opponent, well-coached team, and we have come out and really handled business in all three phases of the game. We've won the line of scrimmage. We've sacked the quarterback, which I know there's been a lot of, hey, why haven't we gotten a chance to sack the quarterback more? This has been a complete game on all three phases and the perfect dress rehearsal heading into Big Ten play.
0: 7 yards away from 500 total yards, by the way. You're rushed for 277 tonight. Mm. 3rd and 8, North Dakota 22. Danny Kalen in his return to Nebraska. As Ives to his right, Twins receivers stack left. Two tight ends right side of the line. Snap to Kalen, looks left. Pocket crumbles, flips it over the middle. Too high for Danny King, the tight end, cutting in on his route to the 18-yard line as the wind kicks up here at Memorial Stadium.
5: Good protection there. They send six. The offensive line picks it up really well. Just tight coverage on the back end. But I like it. Danny Kalen getting through his progression, finding the receiver. That would have been a really tough catch, but it was the right read.
0: Sam Ostranga there on the coverage. This will be a 40-yard kick from left to right towards the south end.
5: More orange shoes.
0: For Kyle Kunin, and also has those neon color cleats. Jack Wills the snap, Camden Cook to hold, snap back, hold is down, the kick is up, plenty of leg, end over end, and that one is good. 40 yards away, Kyle Kunin drills that one through, his second make tonight, right between the pipes, and it's 34-7 Nebraska.
5: Perfect, get some good confidence for him. He's going to need to be a weapon for us. Points are going to be a premium as we head into October and November. Anytime you get down inside the red zone, obviously you want to come away with 7, but if you can get 3 and put it on the board, that has to be an automatic once we step inside that 30-yard line.
0: Kyle Kunin, last year, he was 16 of 19, perfect on PATs last year. His career high was 52. And once you hit in Big Ten play, one possession games, special teams is going to hit a deeper focus starting next week in East Lansing.
5: Yeah, we got to find ways to win the game in all three phases. Two-thirds or one-third is just not going to get it done. And points will be at a premium. I love that. we're going to try and finish more in the end zone. I know that was a huge point of emphasis this offseason with Dana Holgorsen and his staff, of when we get inside that red zone, finishing in the end zone. But you nailed it, Kyle. One possession games, you come down to it. You never know when that offensive possession, even that 3 points, is going to make a huge difference at the end of the game.
0: Think of some of the great throws tonight. The touchdown to Quinn Clark, that throw along the boundary to Ja'Cory Barney, they're showing on TV again. We talk about the catch, but the throw was sensational.
5: The accuracy of Anthony Calandria has been really good to see. That was the one question with him coming out of UNLV, was how accurate can he be with the ball, decision-making. He's answered a lot of questions here in the first 3 weeks of those two things.
0: Wyffels kickoff, Wyffels Hybrids, the Corn Company. John Hull boots this one away far side on the end of Nebraska for a touchback. Next week, we will have a 12 p.m. Central Time start to our coverage. Husker game day from East Lansing, Michigan State. My first time there, so excited to see that stadium. Should be a fun environment, and the later half of that game will be under the stadium lights as the Huskers kick off Big Ten play.
5: New quarterback
0: is out there, and buckle in, pronunciation guy, Javance Tupaata Johnson. Transfer from San Diego State. There's a lot of connections to San Diego State in this game. Pistol snap from the North Dakota 25. Handoff up the middle. Griffin Broderick. He's got a couple of yards stampeding out to the 28-yard line. Some of those backups in. Dylan Berryman. Dylan Parrott along the defensive line. Mason Goldman. Jeremiah Jones. You have Pierce Mooberry, linebacker, along with Derek Wacker. Mario Buford at the nickel. Corners, Larry Tarver's out there, Jeremiah Charles, Rowdy Bauer at the safety, and Justine Shiggs. Second and six on 29. Johnson has a pistol back behind him, snapping a handoff. He'll keep. It's Johnson, angles left 30, 35, left side numbers 40. At the 45, cuts left to the sideline and run out across midfield by Jeremiah Charles at the 49 of Nebraska.
5: Johnson is a big dude. 6'4". He's probably pushing about 225, it looks like. I mean, he is a big threat. I wouldn't be surprised North Dakota uses him in some packages as they get into FCS play here as a running quarterback in short yardage, because he has got the frame. He looks like he should be rushing the passer.
0: Gain of 22 yards. Spent 2 years at San Diego State as an Aztec. First and 10, Husker 49, up 34-7 are the Huskers. Broderick gets the handoff, slants right over the guard. Dylan Berryman, he's a big guy. The 47-yard line makes the hit.
5: And that was some really good lateral movement for the big fella there. He stands up the double team on the center, slides down right to left, stands in the A-gap, and just engulfs the running back.
0: 6'2", 350 as a true freshman from Monroe, Louisiana. Final 50 seconds here of the fourth quarter. Calandria finishes his night 15 of 21. Huskers rush for 277 and three scores. Second and 9, plus 48. Johnson out of the pistol. Takes the high snap, handoff left over the guard. Broderick moves the pile. Mario Buford bear hugs him, brings him down at the 42. Gains 6 yards. Final seconds tick away. North Dakota will fall to 3-1. They're still very much in the thick of things for an FCS playoff bid. They got to the playoffs last year, won a playoff game. They're sixth in the top 25. And the Huskers will move to 3-0 in the test. It grows pretty considerably as both benches will start to head out towards the end at midfield. Nebraska off to 3-0. Demolishes North Dakota. Final score 34-7. Both teams exchange handshakes on the field. Workmanlike effort for the Huskers. Defensively, were dominant. Got after the quarterback tonight. Ran the football over 6 yards per carry. And Nebraska, Searles, is off to 3-0.
5: Yeah, and this is exactly what when we started the season back in August, saying, hey, get through these non-con games, polish yourself up, and this was the perfect dress rehearsal. I know I've said it multiple times tonight, but you don't understand, as a player, when you can have these type of games, it really just gives you so much confidence going into Big Ten play. Offensively, you're clicking. You finally get to the quarterback on defense. This is where you want to be as a unit heading into a big test in East Lansing next week.
0: Tom Osborne will be honored on the field as the first living inductee to the Nebraska Hall of Fame. So that on-field recognition will start here in a matter of moments, and then Cole Swindell and his concert will begin quickly after that. Defense, pretty dominant performance tonight. 5 sacks. Owen Chambliss was sensational. Donovan Jones was sensational. But before we get your thoughts, sirs, let's send it down to the field. Jess has our player of the game.
6: Speaking of Donovan Jones, here with him now. All right, well, multiple sacks here tonight. I know that was something that was talked about. How big of an emphasis was that for you guys, knowing you're going to have some opportunities tonight?
7: Yeah, I just think anytime we got the chance, we were taking advantage of it, and we still got to clean up some things and be more clean in that third and second half. But, yeah, I think the boys came out and played, but got to step it up.
6: You had a huge hit in the first half that fired up this defense and then also this crowd. What kind of pride do you take in bringing that physicality?
7: Just a lot. Just coming in every day and trying to work at it. But, that's really it.
6: I know you guys were disappointed giving up that touchdown. How much do you learn in those moments to get better from that moving forward?
7: Yeah, and just toning in, not giving them any break, and just coming in every down knowing that we got to stop them from getting in the end zone. No let-ups.
6: 3-0, how does that sound?
7: Sounds great.
6: Thanks, Donovan.
7: Thank you.
6: Donovan Jones, guys.
0: Yeah, great stuff, Jess. And a guy who had to switch positions in the offseason, played corner, moves to that demanding nickel spot in Rob Orange's defense. And Rob said earlier this week, Searles, he's hard to keep off the field.
5: Yeah, he does so many good things. He's that physical hybrid where you can send him off the edge, he can set the edge, he can also drop and cover. And when you get into the Big Ten play with the RPOs, you're going to have a lot of opportunities to tackle in space. And Donovan Jones did that very well tonight. So excited for him as he continues to get comfortable. I thought Owen Chambliss played very well tonight as well. So you're starting to see some key pieces in this Husker defense start to lock into place for Rob Orch.
0: One of five sacks tonight for the defense for Donovan Jones. He also had a pass breakup as well, three tackles total. He is our player of the game tonight. Just getting started here on our post-game festivities. Final score, Nebraska 34 and North Dakota 7. But stick with us. We'll have the Matt Rhule post-game show. We will also have a look around the scores of college football. Fifth quarter show, locker room show, plenty to do. This is Big Red Football.
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18: 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Special presentation happening down here on the field. Larry the Cable Guy has grabbed a microphone, so get the delay button ready, boys. We're going to send it down to Larry the Cable Guy, who's going to enshrine one of the all-time greats of this program.
19: Listen, Coach Osborne is a dear friend of mine. I love him so much, and I'm so happy to be out here. But my honor right now to bring out on the field Coach Tom Osborne and Governor Jim Pillen. Let's make some noise.

0: Welcome, Coach. Don't kiss me like you did last time. All right. I forgot my glasses. We are going to reveal the bust of Coach Osborne. There it is right there, everybody. Coach, come look at the front of it. Hey, Jimmy, if you want to, can you read what it says? Read what the bus says.
1: So only what Coach Osborne could say. And he served all of Nebraska his entire life, having an incredible impact on kids, and always, always spending his entire life for kids. He's been the extraordinary public servant in the history of the state of Nebraska. So the inscription under Coach's bust will read, forever for us to see, that Coach wanted it to read, that says, Nebraska's greatest asset is its people. It's been an honor to serve them. That's Tom Osborne. That's Nebraska. Coach Osborne has inspired us to do things we never thought we could do. God bless Coach Osborne.
0: Now, Coach, if you look up on the video screens, Husker Nation has some messages for you.
2: Coach, we love you more than anything in the entire world. Thank you for everything you've done for the state of Nebraska.
3: We love you, Coach Osborne.
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5: 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And he also had a lot of walk-ons, so that inspired a lot of kids throughout the state to think that they could one day possibly play for a national championship.
6: Thanks for being a role model for generations. Our son, Luke Lindenmeyer, looks up to you. We look up to you. You're the only living member of the Nebraska Hall of Fame and so well-deserving. Congratulations and go Big Red.
7: Coach, you've been an amazing inspiration for a lot of young men and an absolutely wonderful coach.
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10: 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Thank you, Coach Osborne. 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
13: Well deserved. 16-3, three national titles. 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
9: Yeah, congratulations.
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0: Yeah. Make some noise for Coach, the greatest coach of all time.
17: Comments from Governor Jim Pillen, Larry the Cable Guy, and soon-to-be Coach Osborne as he is inducted into the Nebraska Hall of Fame, and some messages from the fan base. I'm sure there were several more that would have loved the opportunity here tonight. Nebraska wins 34-7, and we're back to talk about it after this.
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17: 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Ben McLaughlin, Kyle Crooks, Jeremiah Searles with you. Huskers win 34-7. Jeremiah, I know you have had the chance to play here at Nebraska for this special program, and I know there was all kinds of education, even though Coach Osborne wasn't your coach. I know all you guys spent time learning about the path that he helped pave here in Lincoln.
21: Yeah, I mean, he was my athletic director the whole time I was here, and he used to hold student-athlete meetings and come and speak to all student-athletes and talk about a guy that's just full of wisdom, a guy that's just full of love for this state, love for this program. My mom actually met him on my recruiting trip and wasn't sure who he was and learned very quickly that he is a living legend. And to see him out here and to see him honored by, look at all, I mean, the stands are three-quarters full still. I mean, it just shows the impact he's had on this state.
22: Yeah, obviously coming here last year, you learn a lot about the history of it. But even before I got here, you know the history of Tom Osborne and the legacy that was this team, especially in the 90s and those championship teams. So an incredible honor for him, the only living member of the Nebraska Hall of Fame. He was enshrined last night, and this ceremony, really cool. The entire team, Matt Rhule, still out there and now finally making their way back to the locker room after the ceremony.
17: Well, let's talk about this one. Huskers 34-7 over North Dakota. Searles, let's start with you. You talked all day, really, about what type of test was in front of Nebraska, and arguably we can put to bed that that was the most complete team that Nebraska's seen this year.
21: Absolutely. I mean, we knew coming into this that was a well-coached football team. They really didn't beat themselves today. They played sound football. They didn't have any self-inflicted wounds. Nebraska was just the better team on all three phases today, and that was my question for the defensive line coming in, is how could we handle the run game here? And what I loved, Ben, is we put them in second and long. We didn't allow them to get in front of the sticks, and you can really see the creativity of Coach Orch's defense when you get them in those obvious blitz situations, those times to pin their ears back and go. And I really was very happy with the entire production of the defense today.
22: Yeah, I mean, the defense was really, really impressive today. The pressure they were able to get, I think, answers at least for a week a lot of the concerns and questions, although there really wasn't any concerns from a staff perspective in terms of the pressure and sacks and all that. They knew that they want to continue to develop in that area, but five sacks tonight. And then offensively, Anthony Calandria had a couple of ill-advised throws early, but tonight was good, 15 of 21, 195 yards. But this game didn't call for him to be what we've seen maybe over the first two games. A call for him to turn around and hand that thing off. Jamal Rhule, another sensational night, continues to be the star of the show. And then all three of those backs are really darn good.
21: Yeah, and we talked about it at halftime, Kyle. Hey, the North Dakota found something in the second quarter, sending edge pressure, and we had answers for that. We come out, we throw a few bubble screens, we get them to back off a little bit, and then you hit them right back up the middle with a Jamal Rhule big, long, explosive run. So I love in week one, we saw some Orich adjustments for the defense in the second half. Week three here, we see some Dana Holgorsen offenses adjustments for the second half, and then the team comes out and executes those. That's going to be an area of emphasis that we continue to have as we head into tougher opponents, and we're going to need to play full 60-minute games and not just three quarters of football.
17: You guys talked about the defense allowing just over 200 yards to an offense that was averaging over 50 a game. And eager to get your thoughts on the game that Coach Orich called today. We saw a lot more of the playbook getting opened up with the blitzes and the exotic looks and the exotic pressures today against that North Dakota offense.
22: Yeah. And, Charles, I mean, we've seen it, the more twists, more stunts up front. And Coach Orich said this week, because I asked him, there's this thought, okay, are you holding back on what you're essentially doing here in the first portion of the year? And he said, yeah, there's something to that. There's a gamesmanship to this. We're not going to dump the whole playbook here in the first two games and now three games of the year. But you ask a lot of the guys in that secondary, I think there's a lot of belief in Jameer Khan and his ability to step up and play the run or get after the passer. And Dwayne McDougal, I think, had a really good game tonight. Donovan Jones, they trust to go after the passer. But there's also more confidence, I think, in what we saw tonight in the edge guys. Anthony Jones, to me, had a sensational night.
21: Yeah, I mean, Anthony Jones, he didn't have a ton of a stat line, but we saw him drop into coverage and make a tackle. We saw him keep his shoulder squares and contain the quarterback on the zone read game. He had a few pressures there, so he's just continuing to find the rhythm and find what his role in this defense is going to be. And much to what you said there, Kyle, Michigan State has a lot to prepare for on film this week. They're going to pull up this film, and it's very different than what it looked like on Bowling Green, very different than what it looked like against Ohio. They're going to have a lot of different pressure looks to prepare for this week, and I guarantee you there's more into that bag of tricks that's going to get pulled out as we head in there on the exotic looks.
17: How much exhaling was there into the stadium after the Jamal Rule touchdown run, after the running in mud and stuck in quicksand there in the second quarter?
22: Yeah, it was odd, wasn't it? Yeah. Cyril, that second quarter, the first two drives are touchdowns, and you're saying, okay, this is going to be a 40-0 deal, right? And we're going to be in and out. But credit to North Dakota. You know, they dug in their heels a little bit defensively, only 3 points allowed in that second, only seven in that third quarter, and it's clear there was a talent differential, and we kind of thought that coming in, and that played itself out on the field. But I think some credit goes to North Dakota and what we saw maybe a little bit in those second and third quarters.
21: Yeah, and you have to learn how to adjust. Obviously, North Dakota made adjustments, and we have to make adjustments, and those are going to be so important because the chess match of the opening 15, Kyle, when you get a chance to script your opening 15 and then execute those 15 plays, as you then head into the postscript and you go, okay, well, now what do we need to get to? What do we need to get back to? That's where we need to see some more growth in the Calandria side of, hey, come to the offensive sideline and go, hey, this is what they're giving us. This is what's giving us trouble. What are my answers? What are my keys? Is it checks at the line of scrimmage? Is it getting us into different looks, different formations, and not really having it drag out for an entire second quarter, but have that only be a drive or maybe two drives instead of taking 15 minutes to go, what is happening? Okay, now we can get in and reset. You're not always going to have the luxury of a defense that's just stifling the other team. You can't allow the swing of the pendulum of the momentum to go. If you have the chance to put the foot down and go, can't take the pedal off the gas.
17: Jeremiah Searles, Kyle Crooks, and Ben McLaughlin with you. Nebraska wins 34-7 over North Dakota and now turns their attention to conference play. Michigan State in East Lansing next week. 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
17: Nebraska 34, North Dakota 7. Huskers outgain the Fighting Hawks 493 to 205. To those that have stuck around, gentlemen, for the Cole Swindell concert.
22: Oh, boy.
17: You're going to have to fight through some precip. And now look at the roadies.
21: You got the tarps
17: busting
21: out.
17: Busting the plastic out to cover the equipment. What a scene. What a scene. What a way to finish non-conference play. Before we get too off the rails here, let's get some more productivity and some real content for you. Here's Nebraska head coach Matt Rhule.
24: All right, Coach, 3-0, congratulations. Your initial thoughts after this one?
25: Well, North Dakota's a really tough team. We knew coming in they would be. Obviously, they have a shutout in the first half. Really pleased with that. Had some explosive plays, had some good runs. A little sloppy at times. Really probably more based upon the defense and the things that they were doing. Love the way we came out in the third quarter to get a three and out, get a punt return, go down and score a touchdown on the first one play. Really something we challenged them about. And then have a fourth quarter shutout. It's always going to matter to us.
24: Lots of sacks and tackles for loss. And you guys thought you'd have the opportunity. How proud of you guys for capitalizing on those opportunities?
25: Well, I think a lot of it was the discipline of the defense to not give them their zone read RPO game for the offense to get a lead. And to force them into drop back and then be able to kind of heat some of that stuff up. So I thought Rob called a really good game. It was really well done.
24: Just seemed like your guys came out laser focused and really ready to go in this one.
25: Yeah, our guys like to play, and I think we had a lot of really, really healthy respect for North Dakota. You know, the defense had a really good week of practice. The offense had a lot to kind of deal with schematically. We had some really good moments, some things we wish we could get back. But there's a lot to improve upon. There's also a lot to be happy about.
24: We talked at halftime. You guys were rolling offensively, then had a little bit of a lull there in that first half. What was the cause of that lull?
25: I think it's just some of their pressures. You know, some of the runs that we're hitting early for 20, we're going for three. And, you know, when those moments come, you just have to keep chopping wood and try to convert third downs, try to stay on the field. You know, we obviously went for it in fourth and one and a half on our own 45 early in the game. That's not because we think they're not, that's because we think we respect them, that we want to stay on the field. So just some of those conversion downs. But again, that's three games. You know, we didn't turn the ball over tonight, and that matters to me.
24: Jamal Roll, another day over 100, two touchdowns for him. What continues to impress you about the freshman?
25: Well, he's got home run ability. He makes one cut and goes. I think we have a really good backfield, and the great news is, you know, we've been able to get him through three games. He's not banged up. He's healthy, and it's time to enter Big Ten play, and we'll need every one of those running backs to play really well.
24: His long touchdown run, great blocking by the wide receivers once again. I know you guys there get fired up to see those wide receivers doing those kinds of jobs.
25: Yeah, an amazing block by Kwasi on the long touchdown run, and that's really the grit, the toughness, and the mental toughness we wanted to see from our guys. And, you know, when a play like that happens, it takes the other 10 guys doing their job, and Kwasi certainly did, and Jamal did the rest.
24: Again, in the second half when they gave up the touchdown, the defense seemed pretty mad about that. What can they learn in that moment to not allow for that to happen moving forward?
25: Well, I think, first of all, you know, extending a drive on, you know, it was going to be fourth down, and we had a penalty out of bounds. It didn't look like much of a penalty, but we have to be really clean and really disciplined, not allow those things. And then, you know, they just kind of hit us on a double move, a pivot route, and then we have to be clean on that as well.
24: Carter Nelson goes down. I know you guys will probably further evaluate him, but just been through so much. I guess your initial thoughts on him?
25: Carter's a good player. He's getting better and better. Hopefully it's not too serious.
24: And then I know you guys stayed out there with the team to honor Tom Osborne. Why was that important for you guys to stay out there and do that?
25: Well, you know, we only have a chance to do what we do because of those who came before us. And Coach Osborne obviously is at the forefront of that. And so to have him there, to be the only living person to go into the Nebraska Hall of Fame, it just seemed appropriate to stay out there.
24: Last thing, just going into Big Ten play now, how ready is this team to go into conference play?
25: Well, we'll find out. I mean, they've tackled the things in front of them. You know, it'll be just one day at a time, get to the game one play at a time, one week at a time. The Big Ten's a battle. No games are easy, and we're going to have to just battle each week.
24: Coach, appreciate it.
25: Thanks.
24: Guys, back to you.
17: All right, thanks, Jess. Comments from Nebraska head football coach Matt Rhule as the Huskers roll over North Dakota tonight, 34-7. Parting thoughts besides the rain shower entertainment that's happening down below us here, Kyle, Jeremiah.
22: Might start pairing off animals two at a time here. It's really starting to come down on the field. You know, exactly how you want a non-conference play to go. I mean, there's certain things that you want to clean up, but that's everybody three games into the year. Just look at some of these scores around the conference and around the country, and that's when you start to realize a win's a win's a win. And this is a really good FCS program, and he did some good things tonight. Calandria looks really good. Those wide receivers look really good. The run game looks good. Defense played their best game tonight. So it's looking up, but the test only gets bigger and better.
21: Yeah, for me, it's the three-week answer to who the heck's going to play running back. Going into the season, we are going, why didn't we go get someone in the portal? What's the plan at running back? This staff knew all along they had Jamal Rhule, who was growing. We saw glimpses of it at the spring game. Love where the direction of the running game is going. Defensively as well, you're starting to see Rob Orch settle in, find the pieces of the chess that he wants to play, whether it's the nickel position with Donovan Jones, whether it's Marshall with the blitzes, Owens getting back into the swing of things. You saw Kem Leonard have a big sack. So everyone's starting to understand how to do their 111th on this defense. And like you said, Kyle, more big tests to come, but you couldn't ask for a better way to start the season and a better way to get out of September.
17: Jeremiah, Kyle, appreciate it. I'll let you guys get down there and get your spot front row so you can take in this concert.
22: It was a lot of fun, Searles. You are very good at this. So
17: I appreciate it.
22: Yeah, you have a lot of energy and a lot of, I mean, you were getting ready to jump out of the window on, you know, any random second and six. So.
21: I did follow your rules. I didn't touch you. There was the nice wall here. We made sure Nick Hanley played referee for us, so that was always good. But thanks for having me. This was a blast. And if Jay Moore ever has to play golf again, you know who to call. A lot going on here right now. This is... The fact that I have to police this is not fair to me.
22: I don't think the heavy stuff's coming down for a while.
21: Well,
22: now it's starting to lean out a little bit here.
21: Dude,
22: for the
21: people
22: rain,
21: that are staying out in East Stadium in the upper deck, congratulations to you. Well done.
17: Big Cole Swindell fans out there. Fans, protect your future this game by buckling up, putting the phone down, and finding a sober ride if you've been drinking. This traffic report brought to you by the Nebraska Department of Transportation's Highway Safety Office. Let's get a check of those roads. Here's Trooper Brett.
7: 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This is Trooper Brett with the Nebraska State Patrol Husker Traffic Report. As you make your way home from another Husker victory, you'll notice slightly less than normal post-game congestion leaving the parking garages and lots immediately surrounding Memorial Stadium. Because many fans stay for the concert, egress traffic is heavy in spots but moving steadily out of downtown. Once you get onto I-80 and the surrounding highways, traffic clears up quickly. Just watch for residual construction lane restrictions near the I-180 interchanges. 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Husker fans, a good game plan leaves room for adjustments. If alcohol becomes part of your game day, make sure you have a sober driver lined up. I'm Trooper Brett with the Nebraska State Patrol Traffic Report on the Huskers Radio Network, and this message is sponsored by the NDOT Highway Safety Office.
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9: Welcome to the Eakes Office Solutions fifth quarter show. I'm Matt Cotney, and it is great being 3-0 on the season. A 34-7 win over North Dakota. A great postgame ceremony honoring Coach Osborne getting inducted in the Nebraska Hall of Fame. And those of you who enjoy getting rained on, you're listening to Cole Swindell out in Memorial Stadium right now. But those of you who are dry and are listening to me, we have a lot more coming on our post-game festivities. We've got the fifth quarter show. We'll have the Matt Rhule press conference as part of it. We will have all the scores with the Nebraska Lottery scoreboard, all the highlights of this game. Jessica Cootie will have the locker room show coming up after that with interviews with a lot of the players who start in this game. And then at about 11 p.m. Central, former quarterback Tommy Armstrong is my co-host for Big Red Reaction, and we'll take your calls until 1 a.m. Central. 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The final today, 34-7, Nebraska defeated North Dakota, 5 quarterback sacks. The Blackshirts looked really good. Here's a reminder to score big with Amigos fan favorites like soft tacos, crisp meat burritos, and, of course, game-changing ranch dressing. Amigos is a Nebraska original and a proud supporter on game day and every day. 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Matt Rhule is giving his post-game press conference. Let's go to Matt Rhule right now.
25: Well, first of all, it was an honor to be out there with Coach Osborne as he was honored going, you know, being the only living member to go in the Nebraska Hall of Fame. So I just want to congratulate him, and I'm sure he'd be the first to say all the people who played for him, worked with him, his wife Nancy, his family, have all been very good to us, and we're very grateful. So I just wanted to make sure we have the team out there to support that. So appreciate your guys' patience waiting for us to come inside. Good win versus a good team. You know, I have a lot of respect for this program, their program. You know, this you know, I've been here now a couple of years now. This is one of the hardest teams preparation-wise to get ready for. I'm sure they're going to win a ton of games. Very difficult schematically to deal with. I thought Coach Orich and the defensive staff did a really nice job, and then our defensive players did a nice job. You know, they had the two explosives early in the game, and after that I think they had two first downs well in the third quarter. We did a nice job on third down. Offensively, you know, there were some moments that weren't as good as we would have liked, but I think anytime we, you know, rush for over 200 yards, we're going to be pleased with that. And it was, like I said, a good win versus a good team. And there was some good, some bad. We'll continue to try to improve those things. But we've gotten through non-conference play. Two teams with winning ethos, winning mindsets, a Bowling Green team that's tough and physical and is going to battle in the MAC. And so for us, I really think the non-conference schedule was what we needed. We were able to get out of it mainly healthy. I don't know Carter's prognosis at this point, so hopefully Carter Nelson, our thoughts and prayers are with him. You know, we took the starters out and put the red in, you know, with some time there, let TJ continue to work. We have a lot of confidence in TJ, and they move the ball down the field. So I'll answer your guys' questions, but I thought
12: please. An origin in the plan that they had seemed more aggressive tonight. It's certainly more successful. The 5 sacks is the most in 2 years. What did you like about the plan and then the way that your guys executed?
25: You're saying more aggressive than
12: Previous weeks, yeah.
25: I don't think that way. I don't think blitzing is aggressive, right? Like, I think I just think there was, you know, they got them in, you know, they played basically all the run game and the RPO game just in base. And when they got them in second and 10 and we thought they were pressuring, he brought some sim pressures and the guys got home. But we, you know, the first week, I think, you know, it doesn't matter what happened the previous 2 weeks, right? Like, tonight, I thought he did a nice job. I'm saying, I can't remember that. I'll start going off. I'm trying to remember. But tonight, I thought the biggest thing, though, Sam, was that we stopped the run on first down, right? So we were able to create some negatives. And then, you know, this was the first team that we played that was going to go to drop back. You know, a lot of the other teams have just said, hey, we're not going to go to drop back. And so we were able to get some pressures, make some plays. And, you know, I think when the offense scores and gets up, then, you know, you're able to you're able to continue to be aggressive. If there was one thing I was most happy about, it was coming out of the half, you know, it's 17-0, getting a 3-and-out, getting a great punt return, one play touchdown, unbelievable effort by a lot of guys, obviously, and Jamal, great run, but a great effort by Kwasi on that play. I mean, you know, we talked a lot to our guys about, you know, grit and mental and physical toughness, and that was as great an example as I can think of. So, but yeah, I mean, I think the guys executed those plays and, you know, made the tackles and the sacks when they had to, but they also covered those guys so that it wasn't someone running open.
0: Matt, you guys took the ball to start the game. I mean, what kind of message did that send that, hey, you wanted your offense out there? First, that hasn't always been the approach, but why tonight did you want the offense out there?
25: Well, I think anytime it's a game that has any weather in it, we're going to take the ball, right? So I think anytime that we win the toss and there's, you know, there was potential of some thunderstorms, we knew there'd be rain late, we knew it was a really windy game early, we want to have the wind in the fourth quarter. So to me, it's less of like a mentality of early as much as it is like, hey, you know, let's have the wind in the fourth quarter, because obviously if you take the ball, then second half they take the ball, you have the choice of which way you want to kick. And so that, I think that was the first thought process. And then we knew that they deferred, and I thought we'd come out hot, and I had listened to them talk, and they had talked a lot about getting off to a good start. So I figured if they want to get off to a good start, let's put our offense out there and see if they can go answer. And you know, I thought we were aggressive early. It was 4th and 1.5, you know, on our own, whatever it was, you know, 45-yard line, I think, on the second drive, and we handed the ball off to Ja'Cory. So, you know, if you want to win, guys have to make plays. Ja'Cory made that play, and we just felt like they were going to come out and play well early.
13: Could you talk about making progress between the game to game to game? I know it might be more of a Monday question, but do you think you've taken another step as you get ready for Big Ten play here?
25: Yeah, I mean, this is a game that this is one of those games, you know, just you sit there knowing you're playing them. And, you know, I don't live in fear of anyone else, but I live with healthy respect. I have tremendous respect for Coach Schmidt, for their offensive coordinator, for the way that they play, for the amount of special teams tricks they've run. You know, they've been together a long, you know, time. Even though he's a new head coach, they've been together a long time. And they put up a lot of points. And so I think anytime we hold someone to, like I said, 7 points. I think sometimes you see teams, they'll play an FCS or they'll play a group of five team and they beat them by trick plays and stuff like that, or they're just kind of double moving them. And we try to do some of those things too. But, you know, I thought we ran the football well. There were other times we didn't. I thought we protected the quarterback well. There were other times we didn't. But I thought we made progress in those areas.
14: You guys, no penalties in the first half in another game that was turnover free. What did you like about the execution and cleanness that you saw for most of this game?
25: Yeah, you know, obviously the one touchdown they did have obviously had the late hit out of bounds. I could just see the replay. It didn't look egregious to me. You know, we had another hold and punt return, though. When I looked at it on the iPad, it looked to me like the kid tripped over someone else's feet. Now, I'll watch the TV copy tonight. You know, I won't sleep much after games. I'll watch it, and I'll watch the tape tomorrow, see where that was. But I thought the execution in terms of those areas, I think protecting the football, we're doing a really nice job. You know, we didn't punch the ball out or anything like that, but they also weren't getting the ball in play very much. They were kind of knocking it down pretty early. So I like that focus. I think the biggest thing was just some of our landmarks. You know, they brought a lot of pressure tonight, and I would have liked to have heard it just a little bit more in terms of, you know, we had some opportunities to do that. You know, great job on the deep ball, intermediate throw to Quasi on the right sideline, I think the first or second drive, and the offensive line did a great job picking that up. But they seem pretty tuned in, Mitch. I just, you know, again, some of those punt return penalties, and we'll continue to work on. But I didn't think it when I looked at it on the iPad. I wasn't upset about it. I was more like, I think that was just kind of playing. So I'll go back and check it.
15: You talked a little bit this week about getting better in pass protection. I mean, that or opening lanes up in the run game. How did you feel like the offensive line took a step tonight?
25: Yeah, and I never, you know, just to make sure I clarify, I didn't say anything about, I felt like we've run the ball well in the last couple of games. I think the biggest thing was just the strain in pass pro and the strain in the play action plays. I think they blitzed a lot of our play action type stuff out of us, right? So I think we had some opportunities. We threw the ball out on the perimeter. We should have had some, you know, we had one drop. We should have had some bigger plays. But I thought the seam ball to Luke, you know, they blitzed us. He hit the seam ball down the sidelines, and Luke was, you know, bumbling, stumbling through everybody. So, you know, it looked to me like they weren't beating us on just straight rushes or anything like that. But, again, they pressured so much that it was really more of, hey, can we make sure we have somebody on somebody? We had one empty throw where they hit Anthony as he threw it, and you kind of, when you're an empty, you're going to do that. That, you know, no one covered Luke. Had we gotten the ball to him, it could have been a really big play. So I thought Dana picked his spots of when to be aggressive, when not to, but I would say that I left pretty pleased in terms of, you know, it wasn't like we're getting beat with a 4-man rush and those type of things.
14: It was a moment very early in the game. Anthony has that 3-yard run and you and him have an exchange. Are you kind of encouraging him in that moment, or what was the exchange there?
25: When he ran the guy over? Yeah, that's what I wanted from this team, you know. And so, you know, coaches, leaders, you get your best soldiers to handle your biggest problems. And so the biggest thing for me in this game, I didn't care about the score. obviously I wanted to win. I wanted to know how we handled the tough moments, like when we missed the field goal, the defense went out there and they played defense, you know. And so I wanted to know how we handled those downs. I wanted to know how we, you know, one-on-one, you know. That's a proud team. And, you know, they should have beat Kansas State last year. And they came here a couple years ago, it was 13-14-7. So I knew that they weren't just going to come in and respect us. We were going to have to make them respect us. I think when your quarterback pulls the ball down, kind of a bobbled play, a bad play. So he had to just pull the ball out. When your quarterback does that, he's sending a message to every player on your team, like, we're here for this. And so I loved that play. So I was just encouraging him.
13: Maybe along those same lines, that Jamal Rule's 55-yard run and Kwasi Gilmer just kind of gave him an escort, and you made sure to go right to Kwasi. That's obviously the type of effort you're looking for out of your receivers.
25: Especially, you know, we have the receivers we have that can make a play at any moment, right? Like to care that much about a play that they're not touching the football is beautiful football, right? We talk a lot about those things, about, you know, being excited for somebody else and also understanding that, like, you know, you can't do what you do without somebody else doing what they do. And so I just thought that was, you know, coming out of the half, we made a big deal this week about coming out of the half. You know, I called some coaches I really respect. I said, tell me how you come out of the half, right? Tell me what some things you do. Like, we came out a little earlier. We did a little bit of Indy. Like, we're in the constant pursuit of better. And to come out of the half and go three and out and have a great punt return and then have that run. But then to see Kwasi give that effort, again, kind of like Ant. Like, when your best players lead the way, it's pretty easy to be a coach. Anyone else?
13: Thank you.
25: All right, thanks.
9: A pretty happy Matt Rule with his comments in his press conference after Nebraska improved to 3-0 on the season with a 34-7 win over North Dakota. Matt Coatney with you. 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According to sources close to me, meaning my friends who are texting me, it's raining. And people are trying to drive home if they didn't stay for the Cole Swindell concert. For those of you out on the roads, you need a traffic update. Let's get a final traffic update. Here's Trooper Brett.
1: Good evening, Husker fans. This is Trooper Brett with the Nebraska State Patrol Husker Traffic Report. The combination of a Husker win and postgame concert kept a lot of fans in their seats late tonight, leading to a delay of traffic leaving downtown Lincoln. Intermittent stop-and-go conditions remain in spots, but routes onto 77 and I-80 are moving smoothly just outside the downtown area. For those of you who take Highway 6 home, you may encounter some delays as we have a disabled vehicle after it struck some wildlife near the 80 interchange. Troopers are working to get that cleared up now. Fans, tailgating belongs in the parking lot and not on the interstate. Watch your speed, put down your distractions, and give other drivers plenty of room on your trip home from tonight's game. I'm Trooper Brett with the Nebraska State Patrol Traffic Report on the Huskers Radio Network. 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
11: 34-7, Nebraska defeated North Dakota, and welcome back to the Eakes Office Solutions Fifth Quarter Show. I'm Matt Cotney. We have a lot coming up for you in our post-game activities. We're going to go through all the highlights of this Husker win to go 3-0. Then we'll have a Nebraska Lottery scoreboard. After that, the Locker Room Show with Jessica Cootie with interviews with stars of the game. And then Tommy Armstrong returns. Former Husker quarterback will be my guest host on Big Red Reaction from about 11 a.m. Central until 1 a.m. So let's take a look at the highlights of this one. It was the final non-conference game of the regular season on a cloudy but pleasant evening in Lincoln. There was a chance for rain, but it held off until after the game. It's not holding off now, but it held off for football action, and the Husker running game looked good early.
12: This is Husker defensive lineman Sue Lafotu. 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
13: Trips, far side right, that's the wide side of the field. Nelson left hip, snap, counter handoff right. Nelson has lead, blockers out front, 40, just to the second level, inside the 35, and tripped up inside the 30, down to the 25-yard line. He has a gain of about 25 yards.
11: And that was your power play of the game, brought to you by your local public power utility and NPPD. Mekhi Nelson got the start at running back tonight. He went for 24 yards on that powerful run, and it set up Nebraska's first score 3 plays later.
13: Tempo, first and goal from the 10. Ball near left hash. Shotgun snap comes in high. A pull. Colangelo rolls right. Foot race to the far right. Numbers 10. Turns the corner.

0: Jason, number 10, what? It's a pay dirt.
1: What a great start for the Big Red. A 10-play, 75-yard drive capped by that speedy run to the end zone by Anthony Calandria. And less than 5 minutes into it, it was 7-0 Big Red. On North Dakota's first possession, they picked up a fourth down and one, but on the next play, the Black Shirts shut it down. The Tackle Child Abuse feature is brought to you by Union Bank and Trust. Here's tonight's tackle of the game.
2: First and 10, North Dakota owned 48 from left to right. One wide each way as Whittington is in the tent now. Pistol snap to Kaminsky, off play action. Looks right under pressure. Van Poppel wraps him up, brings him down. Number 44 in the backfield, Riley Van Poppel. Forward progress back to the 38-yard line. Big loss.
1: That was a sensational sack by Riley Van Poppel, one of five tonight by the Blackshirts. That backed up the Fighting Hawks and ultimately led to a punt. And tonight, Dwayne McDougal led the Huskers with seven tackles. And with every tackle, UBT is proud to donate to the Brave Bee Child Advocacy Center, proving that every play can help a child. At UBT, your money has people. Member FDIC. Nebraska went right down the field on an 11-play drive, 90-yard drive as part of that 11-play drive, and the fantastic freshman running back ended the drive.
2: 11th play of this drive. A run of 11 sets up a first and goal from the 3. Ball splits the hash mark. Straight eye, Bonner's the fullback, deep back, Rule. Snap, toss, pitch, left, Rule has Bonner out in front. He's untouched. Jamal Rule, left side, he's in, dancing for a Husker touchdown.
1: Jamal Rule's fourth rushing touchdown on the season. That's a team high. It was 14-0 Huskers near the end of the first quarter. Matt Coatney with you on the Eakes Office Solutions. Fifth quarter show. Huskers won it 34-7. We're reviewing the highlights of this Husker non-conference win. Well, the Huskers offense stalled, and the Big Red struggled to gain yardage until late in the half.
2: Second and 8, Huskers 17. Two receivers left. Barney is wide right. Now Lindemeyer motions left in the trips. Free rusher comes off the snap. Screener right, caught by Rule. Breaks the tackle, 25, 30, right sideline, 40, 45, stiff arms and ripped out of bounds across midfield. They'll say he stepped out right at the midfield stripe at the 50, 33-yard gainer.
1: Blue Cross and Blue Shield of Nebraska is assisting Nebraskans and donating $25. To Food Fort for every Nebraska touchdown pass. And with a touchdown pass today, their season total is $225. Every week, Food Fort provides meals, mentorship, and educational services to youth and families in under-resourced neighborhoods in Lincoln. 33 yards on that screen pass, catch and run by Jamal Rule to take it out near midfield with 2 minutes left in the half. Two plays later, Calandria connected with Luke Lindenmeyer on a 33-yard catch and run deep in North Dakota territory, but the drive stalled. Kyle Cunanan connected on a 32-yard field goal, but the Fighting Hawks were called for running into the kicker, not roughing the kicker. I thought it was roughing the kicker, but it was running into the kicker, so the points counted, and the Big Red went into the half with a 17-0 lead. All right, to start the second half, the Fighting Hawks went 3-and-out. Nebraska did not go 3-and-out.
2: 14:08, third quarter. Pritchett at left tackle, Gatula at right. We've seen that rotation with Tree Babalade. Calandria out of the pistol. Jamal Rule starts the third quarter as the running back. Slot left, single man right. Hunter motions right. Snap, turn left, handoff, Rule up the middle. Bounces left, shot out of a cannon. Left numbers 40, 35, 30. Left sideline 20, 15, 10, 5. All the way! Touchdown, Huskers!
1: What a start to the second half. After a pretty lethargic second quarter, Jamal Rule got the big crowd up on their feet with a 55-yard house call. 24-0 Big Red just 1 minute into the third quarter. That run put him over 100 yards for the game, and he got a huge block from Quasi Gilmore. Gilmore started on the far right side of the field, came all the way across the field to kick out the last defender to spring Jamal Rule for the long score. By the way, Rule is the first freshman running back to have multiple 100-yard games in a season since David Horn had three in 2002. It appeared Nebraska had stopped North Dakota on the next drive, but Vic Evans flagged for a late hit on quarterback Jerry Kaminsky out of bounds. That kept the drive alive, and that penalty hurt. It led directly to points as the Fighting Hawks scored on fourth down deep in Nebraska territory on a 7-yard slant pass from Kaminsky to Caleb Goodlow. North Dakota was on the board, trailing Nebraska 24-7 with 6 minutes left in the third quarter. To start the fourth quarter, Nebraska had the ball third and goal on the North Dakota 5, and it didn't take long to get in the end zone.
2: Three receivers tight right, Gilmer wide left, Calandria has Rule left hip out of the gun. Left hash snap to Calandria, looks left, surveys over the middle, fires, back line caught! Quinn Clark's got it for a Husker touchdown! Quinn Clark has the touchdown. He has arrived here in 2026 with his second career score.
1: You know, I really love Quinn Clark's game. I was happy he got a score here today. 11 plays, 75 yards on the drive. First play of the fourth quarter, Calandria found Quinn Clark in the back of the end zone. 31-7, Nebraska regained a 24-point lead after giving up the touchdown on the previous possession. The rest of the fourth quarter included Nebraska playing a lot of the reserves, including quarterbacks T.J. Lateef and Danny Kalen. With less than 2 minutes left, Kalen led Nebraska on a scoring drive that culminated with a 40-yard Kyle Cunanan field goal. 34-7, the final score. The Huskers start the season 3-0 and are now 17-0 all-time versus FCS teams. Next week, the Big Red is on the road for the first time and for the first Big Ten conference game, taking on Michigan State in East Lansing at 4 p.m. Central. 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
1: For the Fighting Hawks, Nebraska, five quarterback sacks today. Anthony Calandria, solid if not spectacular today, 15 of 21 through the air, 195 yards. He did have a scoring touchdown, did not get picked off. TJ Lateef, 2 of 3 for 22 yards. Danny Kalen was 1 of 2 through the air. It was Mekhi Nelson drawing the start today at running back, but it was Jamal Rule who starred in the triumvirate of Husker running backs. Rule, 15 carries, 119 yards, and two scores. Mekhi Nelson, 9 carries, 54 yards. Isaiah Mosey, 10 carries for 40 yards. And those are today's Fast Facts, brought to you by Aloe. We know a lot of you are out there driving in the rain home, and fans, protect your future this game day by buckling up, putting the phone down, and finding a sober ride. If you've been drinking, and this traffic report brought to you by the Nebraska Department of Transportation's Highway Safety Office. Matt Cotney with you on our Eeks Office Solutions fifth quarter show. 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It's brought to you by the Nebraska Lottery. The Nebraska Lottery announces Powerball X's and O's. It's a new game where you pick eight NFL team logos, and the starting jackpot is $1 million with drawings every Sunday. Top prize odds, 1 in 10 million. It has been an interesting day in college football. A lot of weather delays around the country. They have 2 minutes left in the Magnolia Bowl, and 8th-ranked Ole Miss is leading number 7 LSU 32-24. It's been a very exciting game. LSU has dominated the second half, but Ole Miss has scored to actually take the lead. Top-ranked Texas, no problem today with UTSA. The Longhorns with a 30-6 win over the Roadrunners. Number 2, Georgia blew out Arkansas in Fayetteville, 45-17 earlier today. An upset in College Station, 9th-ranked Texas A&M. Rip! They go down. Kentucky wins it, 31-21. 10th-ranked Alabama struggled with Florida State in a game that was delayed twice by lightning. 10th-ranked Alabama defeats Florida State 50-36. Number 15, Tennessee with a 42-9 win over Kennesaw State. 20th-ranked Missouri struggled at home today with Troy, but the Tigers end up with the win 27-17. If you're driving out on I-80 and you encounter any offense, send it to Brent Venables, care of the University of Oklahoma in Norman. 24th-ranked Oklahoma defeated New Mexico, but it was not impressive. Sooners 14, New Mexico 6. The game of the day, North Carolina State leading Vanderbilt. 1 second left, C.J. Bailey attempting to take a knee in the end zone to take a safety to end the game. Fumbles the ball. Vanderbilt recovers, and the Commodores with a ponderous 35-31 win over North Carolina State. I am happy I am not the host of Big Wolfpack Reaction tonight. Believe me. South Carolina falls to Mississippi State. The Bulldogs are now 3-0. 41-34 Mississippi State defeated South Carolina, and Florida is 3-0 now. They go to Auburn and defeat the Tigers 44-39. In the Big Ten, it appears that James Franklin is going to get a win in College Park. Virginia Tech, and that game has just gone final. Virginia Tech has defeated Mike Loxley and the Maryland Terrapins 35-26. They're just underway in Los Angeles, and already a lot of scoring. Purdue and UCLA are tied 7-7, 7-7, and they have not played 5 minutes there. Washington blowing out Eastern Washington today in Seattle, 48-16 is the final. Next week's Nebraska opponent, Michigan State. They went to South Bend. They got beat by number 3 Notre Dame, 27-10. Deion Sanders and Colorado. Northwestern in Chicago defeats Colorado 41-7 in a rout. It was 4th-ranked Indiana defeating Western Kentucky 38-0. 6th-ranked Ohio State with a 59-3 win over Kent State. 12th-ranked USC had to go to the East Coast. They beat the Rutgers Scarlet Knights, but barely, 42-35. 14th-ranked Penn State 55, Buffalo 13 today. 18th-ranked Iowa blew out Northern Iowa 55-0. 19th-ranked Michigan defeated UTEP 52-17. It was Minnesota over Akron 41-7. Wisconsin got a win over Eastern Michigan 54-10. Illinois defeated another FCS team. They defeated the Southern Illinois Salukis 48-10. And that is a look at a Nebraska lottery scoreboard update. The Huskers get the win today at Memorial Stadium 34-7. Our postgame activities roll on momentarily. Jessica Cootie will have our locker room show interviews with players who start in this game. And around the top of the hour, former Husker quarterback and my dear friend Tommy Armstrong will be my co-host for Big Red Reaction. We'll take your calls until 1 a.m. Central. Stay right there.
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21: Welcome into the Locker Room Show. Jessica Cootie here with Anthony Jones. All right, well, win number three, heading into conference play. Overall, how did you guys feel after that one?
22: Today was really good. We came out, we played physical. A big emphasis was coming out in the third quarter and playing fast, and I thought we did really good at that. So,
21: you guys just seem laser-focused, really fired up. What was just kind of, I guess, the sense of urgency going into this game tonight?
22: Yeah, we knew that this was a good team. We weren't going to overlook them at all. We watched the film, so we knew that we just had to do our part, execute, and play hard. So,
21: how did it feel? It seemed like you guys just were clicking on all cylinders on all three levels there, especially in the first quarter, not giving up really anything. How did it feel when you guys were kind of playing throughout that?
22: Yeah, really just moving on to the next play, not really focusing on the last one. I think we did a really good job at that in practice, so it carried over into the game.
21: Lots of sacks and tackles for loss. How happy did that make you guys?
22: Yeah, that made us super happy. You know, I think we got to do more in the defensive end room, but, you know, the DT, safeties, you know, the whole defense flying around and making plays, so we're all happy about that.
21: So coming out of the gate, offense takes the ball to start the game, and then so you guys know that you're going to come on. How important was that for you guys to set the tone coming out of half?
22: Yeah, like we said, that was a big emphasis for us, especially after last week, you know. So we focused on that this week in practice, and we knew that we just had to come out, play fast and physical, and that's what we did.
21: That being said, I know you guys were pretty disappointed when you gave up the touchdown score, and it's 2 weeks in a row. I know y'all were pretty disappointed on the sideline. What do you learn from those moments so that it doesn't repeat?
22: Man, we just have to get better. We have to dial in, and we can't let off the gas at all, regardless of what the score is. You know, we don't like to look at the scoreboard, you know, just do a better job at resetting and bowing up in those red zone areas.
21: How much do you feel like you guys have improved from when you guys took the field, 2 weeks ago for game one to where you are now going into Big Ten conference play?
22: We've definitely taken a big step. We've come together as a defense, offense, playing complementary football. Regardless of what's going on, we know that the offense has our back and we have their back. The execution level has definitely gone up. Practice has been better, so we're just going to continue to keep taking those next steps.
21: Speaking of, you kind of contribute to both of that, so you kind of have both of your backs. Like, how much fun are you having playing a little bit of offense?
22: It's offense. I mean, it's awesome. It takes me back to my high school days playing both ways, but any way that I can contribute, it makes me happy, so...
21: All right, now moving into Big Ten Conference play, what's the approach and process for this team now coming off of this one?
22: Yeah, you know, celebrate this one tonight and then come in tomorrow and just dial in and get a head start on them. It's a school that I came from, so I know a little bit about it. But we'll celebrate this one tonight and then we'll get into that one tomorrow.
21: Appreciate your time. Congrats on the win.
22: Thank you.
21: Anthony Jones Jr. here with us in the Locker Room Show. Guys, have a side for a break. More coming up right after this.
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28: Welcome back into The Locker Room Show. Jessica Cootie here with Cade Petschalk. All right, well, 3-0 now going into Big Ten Conference play. How good did that one feel to get win number three?
29: It felt good getting out there with the guys and just getting to play. We're going to have to be ready for next week, getting obviously into Big Ten. So it's going to be, it only picks up from here. It's going to be a lot of big games coming up, and we're glad to go into it 3-0 and just glad to have the win tonight and looking forward to the upcoming weeks.
28: How fired up were you guys to start this game? You guys just seem laser focused.
29: Man, we knew that going to this game was going to come down to our grit. That coach has been saying it all week. It's just going to come down to how gritty we are and how much energy we have going into this game. And I think we really did that, and we came out there and we struck them.
28: I think it was just at the end that North Dakota gets just over 100 yards rushing. But how much pride do you take in that when you guys hold teams to under 100 yards rushing?
29: We definitely take a lot of pride in that, stopping the run. We want them to have even less than that, ideally. They kind of picked up at the end. We don't want to let that happen. But we kept our fourth quarter shutout, which is one of our goals. And we got up there and we tried to do everything we could just to play good defense.
28: Why is that fourth quarter shutout so important for you guys?
29: We're all about winning the fourth quarter. It's a big, big pivotal moment in football, just getting out there and playing in the fourth quarter and playing hard. And because everyone's tired, everyone's tired from the game, and this is when you got to get ready and just go.
28: Anthony was telling me you guys are pretty fired up, too, with how you guys came out of half. How big of an emphasis was that to get a 3-and-out out of halftime?
29: It was great. Got the 3-and-out. These previous games, kind of coming into half or out of half, we didn't go quite the way we wanted it to. So coming out this half, and we really emphasized having energy and being ready. Having the 3-and-out was great, and then the offense scored right away, so it was awesome.
21: Multiple sacks and tackles for loss. You guys are pretty disruptive. How much fun was that to be a part of, yourself included?
29: So it was a really fun game to play. Just getting out there with the guys and just doing what we do every day. I mean, record treat it different than any other game. Just going to go out there and do what we're taught and go work and do what we do.
21: You guys hadn't had many opportunities, though. Coach Orich was saying, how exciting was it to actually get some opportunities for you guys to go make some of those plays?
29: It was really good. It was just going out there and playing ball. I mean, it was awesome.
21: What do you learn from the moments, again, kind of talking with Anthony about this, but you guys seem pretty disappointed there in that third quarter when you gave up the touchdown. What do you guys learn from those moments so that you move forward and be better from it moving forward?
29: We can't let mistakes happen. Everything just comes down to how we play. If there's mistakes, bad things are going to happen, but we can't let those happen, and we just got to do what we're taught and how we practice, and we'll be good.
21: Awesome. Great stuff. Appreciate your time.
29: Thank you.
21: Again, Kate Petchuk here with us in the Locker Room Show. 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
28: Welcome back into The Locker Room Show. Jessica Cootie here with Quinn Clark. All right, touchdown for you. How did that one feel?
29: It felt good. It felt good to get in on a night like this. You know, Coach Osborne got honored at the end, and, you know, he was my dad's coach. So, I mean, it was an honor for me to score on a night like this and, you know, just get in the box for the first time this year, hopefully many more.
28: I noticed you and Anthony kind of talking during the fourth quarter light show. Did you know that that was coming, that you're going to be able to score on that play?
29: I did. I knew it was coming to me. And, you know, we worked that play in practice a lot. So, you know, it was really just a routine play for us. I knew it was coming to me. We were talking about it and just made the play and capitalized.
28: You guys seem to have a pretty good connection. How has it been for you guys developing that? And how exciting is it just knowing that connection moving forward?
29: You know, just Ant as a person, he's a very connective guy, kind of a glue guy in the locker room, brings people together. Everybody got handshakes with him and everything. So, you know, just him being the way he is and being connectable, I think that's a big part of our offense and how it runs smoothly.
28: You guys, I think it's so fun to see you guys celebrate when a running back scores and it's the wide receivers that block and usually help them get into the end zone. How much fun is that when you guys are assisting on those plays, even, you know, again, unselfish plays?
29: Definitely. I mean, it's everything. You know, anything we can do to help our boys get in the end zone. And, you know, I mean, it's just part of the game. You know, you see those guys work hard and you want them to score too. So you're going to go out and give your all for them. So.
28: How important is that, though, for you guys to be involved in that, to allow for this offense to be as explosive as it has been?
29: I think it's extremely important. You know, just blocking on the perimeter, freeing up extra guys, so them boys can go make plays like they do. You know, I think that's really important, and I think we've done a great job, and we're going to continue to do a good job.
28: Another game playing complimentary football. You guys weren't sitting very long on the bench. How good is that when the defense is going out there getting three and outs for you guys?
29: Yeah, them boys were getting it done tonight, and you know, I think they'll do it even more during the Big Ten play. So, but they got a good squad. We go against them in practice every day, so it's a good squad, and you know they're great to watch.
28: How much confidence do you feel like you guys built over these last three games going into Big Ten conference play?
29: I think we build a lot of confidence. I think there's a lot of confidence in our run game and our pass game as well. Mm-hmm. And I think it also shows, like, things we need to work on, you know what I mean? So things we need to work on going into Michigan State on the road, you know, things we can work on this week, be better as a team.
28: On that note, I know there's a lull there in that first half with the offense. What was the cause of that, and how do you guys not allow for that to happen again?
29: I think it's really just kind of conversations on the bench, just resetting. We talk about resetting a lot, and, you know, just resetting, going out there and doing what we're trained to do. You know, we do it on a daily basis, and, you know, and we all make plays. There's a lot of playmakers in the offense, so it's good to go out there with the guys, reset, and just get it done.
28: All right, you started off this conversation with that, but you guys stayed out there for the ceremony for Tom Osborne. How special was that? Just, again, you probably have a different kind of appreciation for it than most.
29: Yeah, it was important. It was important to me. They had Larry the Cable Guy out there, too. That's pretty cool. Used to watch him as a kid. But, you know, that's just important to me because he coached my dad, and, you know, he invited me to a game when I was, like, 9. And I came out here watching Nebraska game. So he's been important to me, and, you know, it was good to see him get that honor and good to score on a night like that and then see him get that honor as well. So
28: awesome. Appreciate your time. Great win.
29: Thank you.
28: Again, Quinn Clark here with us in the Locker Room Show. 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It's free, confidential, and trained counselors are ready to listen. 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All right, got to step aside. More from the locker room coming up right after this.
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21: 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Final segment here of The Locker Room Show. Jessica Cootie here with Riley Van Poppel. All right, how much fun was that when you guys were flying around there, especially there in that first half?
22: It was a lot of fun. You know, I think we've come out strong, just like last week. I think, obviously, we got to emphasize a little more just staying strong through that third or that third quarter, fourth quarter. We came out very strong in the third quarter, I thought, defensively, three and out, got them out. And then, obviously, we had that drive where they scored, and I think our standard is just no points. We don't want anyone in the end zone. So it's just about sustaining four quarters of football now.
21: Can you guys feel the build out there, like going into game three, just how much this defense has started to come together here throughout the first few weeks of the season?
22: Yeah, I think after week one, everyone kind of outside of here wanted a free guy, but we knew what we had. I think it's just settling into a new defense, new players, new coordinator. I mean, now at the portal, you got new guys on the field, new guys off the field. You got, like I said, a new coach, new position coaches. So we know what we have, and I think we're just gaining confidence. We're getting more comfortable in the play calls and each game plan each week, and we're really just going out there, like you said. We're flying around, we're having a lot of fun because it's fun to be in this defense.
21: The emphasis seems like coming out of the halftime was pretty big for you guys to get a three and out. How important was that?
22: Yeah, that was our whole message this week, is how are we going to play in that third quarter? We haven't liked how we've played in the third quarter the past 2 weeks, and so for us to come out defensively and get that three and out was huge. I think that's something we want to start fast. We want to start fast at the beginning of the game. We want to start fast at halftime. You know, we always go in there, and the big message at halftime in the locker room is just resets, 0-0. It doesn't matter about the score. Go out and play like it's first quarter again.
21: You guys haven't had a lot of opportunities to really get to the quarterback. You had some of those today. You guys took advantage of that. How important was that as well?
22: Yeah, it's always a lot of fun when you get to go to the quarterback. You know, I think playing interior, I'm used to stopping the run. You know, I kind of know what my job is. But getting to the quarterback is always the most fun thing about football, especially when you get up on a team. You know, they're going to have to throw it. I think that this year we've gotten a lot of play action, max pro. And so just getting a little bit more of five-on-five stuff, a little more true drop back is always a lot of fun, and it prepares us for later in the year.
28: How much pride do you take in holding these teams under 100 yards rushing? This is an explosive North Dakota offense. I think they got barely over at the end, but just for the most part, you guys held them pretty much at bay on the ground.
22: Yeah, you know, I want to say it was 251 is what they're averaging for the first three games for them. And so when you go from 251 to about 100, it's a big deal. And especially after coming off of last year, I think that's our thing. It's just we want to stop the run. We want to be physical in that box. And I think we've done a good job at that. So it's just now going into Big Ten play, obviously, you know, this conference year, they're going to want to run the ball. So just carrying that over.
28: Let me ask you about Jamal Roll. Another huge game for him. You see him every day in practice. Just how special is that guy?
22: He's unreal. I think every time I in practice or in the game, I'm sitting there on the bench, I look up at the screen, I'm like, holy crap, he busted another long goal. Let's see what he can do. I think he's just running the ball great. It's so fun to watch him. And he's just the best part about him is his mindset. He just goes out there free and just plays.
28: All right. And then Big Ten conference play. How ready are you guys for that now? How prepared do you feel?
22: We're excited. I think everyone is anticipating it. You know, that was the message after the game in the locker room is enjoy this one. Come back tomorrow and Monday. Be ready to go because now it starts and get real.
28: All right. Great stuff. Great win.
22: Thank you very much.
28: Riley Van Poppel here with us in the locker room show. That's going to do it for me. Big Red Reaction coming up.
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0: You know, that's a proud team. And, you know, they should have beat Kansas State last year. And they came here a couple years ago, it was 14-7. So I knew that they weren't just going to come in and respect us. We were going to have to make them respect us. I think when your quarterback pulls the ball down, kind of a bobbled play, a bad play. So he had to just pull the ball out. When your quarterback does that, he's sending a message to every player on your team. Like, we're here for this.
1: Tempo, first and goal from the 10. Ball near left hash. Shotgun snap comes in high. A pole. Colangelo rolls right. Foot race to the far right. Numbers 10. Turns the corner. 5. Dime! Colangelo is in! Touchdown, Huskers! That foot race in number 10 won it to Pater. Pistol snap to Kaminsky. Off play action. Looks right under pressure. Van Poppel wraps him up. Brings him down. Number 44 in the backfield, Riley Van Poppel. Forward progress back to the 38-yard line. Big loss.
29: We talk about resetting a lot and, you know, just resetting, going out there and doing what we're trained to do. You know, we do it on a daily basis, and, you know, I mean, we all make plays. There's a lot of playmakers in the offense, so it's good to go out there with the guys, reset, and just get it done.
1: Straight eye, Bonner's the fullback, deep back, Rule. Snap, toss, pitch, left. Rule has Bonner out in front. He's untouched. Jamal Rule, left side, he's in, dancing for a Husker touchdown. Snap to Kaminsky, four-man rush. He's back to throw, flips it underneath crosser, caught by Dang, right side.
0: Oh, a big hit! Donovan Jones, shoulder pad to chest at the 39, sending a message. Gain of 7 on the cross. North Dakota will punt.
22: We want to start fast. We want to start fast at the beginning of the game. We want to start fast at halftime. You know, we always go in there, and the big message at halftime in the locker room is just it resets. 0-0. It doesn't matter about the score. Go out and play like it's first quarter again.
1: Third quarter is the running back. Slot left, single man right. Hunter motions right. Snap, turn left, handoff, Rule up the middle. Bounces left, shot out of McCain. Left numbers 40, 35, 30. Left sideline 20, 15, 10, 5. All the way! Touchdown, Huskers! Three receivers right, one left. Showing pressure is Nebraska. Empty the backfield. Snap to Kaminsky.
0: Free rusher, Dawson Merritt. Untouched. He blew him up at the 31-yard line. Fourth black shirt sack.
1: 24-0 Nebraska. Snap to Kaminsky. Under pressure. Donovan Jones has got him. Another Husker sack inside the 40-yard line. That's the fifth. Three receivers tight right. Gilmer wide left. Calandria has Rule left hip out of the gun. Left hash snap to Calandria. Looks left. Surveys over the middle. Fires. Back line caught.
2: Quinn Clark's got it for a Husker touchdown. Quinn Clark has the touchdown. He has arrived here in 2026 with his second career score.
5: We've definitely taken a big step. We've come together as a defense, offense, playing complementary football. Regardless of what's going on, we know that the offense has our back and we have their back. The execution level has definitely gone up. Practice has been better, so we're just going to continue to keep taking those next steps.
8: 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Conference play starts next. Another feel-good win for the Huskers as they got the blowout today. In many ways, I thought this game felt different from last week, as the Big Red came out looking sharp and focused. And while the second quarter seemed flat offensively, it's hard to argue with the way the Black Shirts played. Five sacks, a ton of big plays. But as I said, now it's on to Big Ten Conference play on the road at Michigan State next week. But it's nice to start 3-0. The number to get on the show, because this is your show, 402-413-2400, 402-413-2400. We'll take your calls until 1 a.m. Central. And I am delighted to welcome back to Big Red Reaction someone you are familiar with, not only as a longtime co-host of this show, but as the former Husker quarterback, my dear friend, Tommy Armstrong is our co-host tonight. Tommy, it is great having you back on the show. How have you been?
9: I've been good, man. I appreciate you guys having me on again, man. It's truly a blessing to get on here and answer any questions and have conversations about football again.
8: You know, we have had Jeremiah Searles on our first 2 weeks, and we get a lot of offensive line talk. But I think a lot of people want to know how you feel about this transfer quarterback from UNLV, who's now 3-0, Anthony Calandria. He has looked very good through three games. Now, the quality of competition, you know, you got to play who's on the schedule. But overall, how have you felt about Calandria through three games?
9: I think he's doing an incredible job. He's not trying to do too much. He's actually he's been a great manager of the game. And that's what you want from a quarterback, definitely week one through three, right before you get into conference play, is you want to see exactly what you can throw at him throughout the time that you have to, you know, kind of pick and choose what type of playbook you're gonna install for each week. I think he's done a great job tonight. He did a really good job of managing the game, doing what he can do to keep the chains moving when his number was called. You know, his numbers, I think it was 15 for 21 for 191. At one point in time throughout the game, he didn't have any touchdown passes, but that didn't do any justice to it, because every time he had to make a good throw or a key throw in that game, he made it. And that's what got us going offensively as far as being backed up at times. I think North Dakota came in with the same mindset of they're going to establish the run, heavy personnel and things of that nature. But when Anthony Number was called, he did a really good job. And I think this season he's been doing an incredible job of putting the ball in playmakers' hands, holding guys accountable. He plays with a chip on the shoulder. That's what I like about him a lot.
8: The phone number to get on Big Red Reaction is 402-413-2400. And not only can you listen to this show on one of our fine Huskers Radio Network affiliates or on the Huskers app, you can watch it on the stream on X, the former Twitter, or on Facebook. 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Calandria today, 15 of 21 through the air, 195 yards, and one touchdown. All right, my co-host is Tommy Armstrong. I'm Matt Coatney, but this is your show, 402-413-2400. We have callers lined up from literally all over the country. And we start Big Red Reaction in Cocoa Beach, Florida. Let's go to Jeff. Hi, Jeff. You're on Big Red Reaction.
10: Hey, Matt and Tommy. Hey, this is a win-win. This is the first time I've ever been the first caller.
8: Wow. Congratulations, yeah. Jeff. Usually you don't call in until about the second hour of the show, though. It's hard to be the first caller if you don't call into the second hour, though.
10: I understand. I understand. But, I mean, just a great God, they just had a fire in their eyes, that whole entire team today that I haven't seen in a long time. And just you could tell they were all working together. And just I think we're really going to go far this year. I mean, just the way our running back stable is unbelievable. And –

0: this week coming out than they did last week?
1: Yeah, I think so. I think the biggest thing, like I said before, is establishing a run. When you can establish a run as well as we did, I think every running back, including Anthony, almost averaged over 5 yards a carry. And when you can do that as a team, you can really do anything. And, you know, as far as the run game, when you got guys like Hunter and Gilmer that's out there blocking their tails off and showing that they're not selfish and showing how much of a team player they are, that shows a lot to their teammates and also their coaches. I seen Coach Rule at one time celebrating with Gilmer about just getting out there and actually, you know, leading his guys down the field. That extra effort shows a lot, and I think this game it was so much of a you know, a one team, one heartbeat thing of everybody from every cylinder of the game of just working together. And I think that's what you need going into this conference play next week.
0: Tommy, did you see the block Gilmer threw on the big run by Rule? Yep. He came all the way from the other side of the field, crossed two hash mark lines, and got rid of the last defense. Now, that is as an impressive block by a wide receiver as I've seen in a long time. I thought that was awesome.
1: Yes. Yes, that's something that I can remember. A guy by the name of Quincy Enunwa, he used to do that a lot. Those guys are, you know, they're not selfish. They don't think about themselves. They put their bodies at harm because they know that their teammates and their O-line and their quarterbacks are going to do the same thing for them. Once they watch tape on this tomorrow, I guarantee you Coach Rule is going to actually talk about that tomorrow as far as a guy that's, you know, that's selfless. And he's going out there and he's playing for his teammates. And that's what you need, like I said before, going into this conference play. They're about to go on the road. Michigan State's playing really well. They just played a really tough Notre Dame team. So they're looking to bounce back. But I think that we got all the right tools to go in there and get a win.
0: 34-7, Nebraska defeated North Dakota. Jeff in Cocoa Beach, Florida, kicked off our show with a great phone call. Jeff, we appreciate it. 402-413-2400 is the number to get on Big Red Reaction. We have reached the top of the hour, which means let's pause 15 seconds for local station identification all along the Huskers Radio Network.
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0: Welcome back to Big Red Reaction with the former Husker quarterback and an all-around great guy, Tommy Armstrong. I'm Matt Cotney. The number to get on the show is 402-413-2400, 402-413-2400. Let's go down to Dallas, Texas, and visit with Patrick. Hi, Patrick. You're on Big Red Reaction.
4: Hey, guys. Tommy Armstrong. It is always such a pleasure to chat with you. And loved watching you from afar down here in Texas. And, always like hearing your thoughts on the quarterback play, how you thought Calandria did, and then obviously TJ in the second half. But really wanted to chat about, you know, now's kind of the time to be critical, you know, before we get into a Big Ten play. I really thought some of those penalties were absolutely atrocious. I listened. I didn't watch, so I don't have the eye test. But, man, that drive where they get their first score, you know, the defense really had some boneheaded penalties. There was an offside and a late hit out of bounds that directly led to their score. So I know we got to clean that up. Also wanted to talk about penalties on special teams. I loved Maher when he was at Nebraska. I liked him when he was down here playing for the Cowboys. I'm not sure about him as a special teams coach, given the amount of penalties that we've seen on special teams. So just wanted to get your thoughts on that.
0: You know, the Vic Evans late hit directly led to the points for North Dakota. And it was I mean, it wasn't a vicious late hit. It was just kind of a little chicken wing at the end. Huskers, four penalties today, 45 yards. The Vic Evans penalty was in the second half, and, I mean, Nebraska went a whole half without a penalty. I'll say this, Tommy. Brett Maher is under the microscope, I think.

0: as a new special teams coach. The penalties have been under a microscope here, but I'm also going to say Huskers are 3-0, and so far the special team penalties haven't affected things. How do you feel about the penalties, especially on special teams so far?
1: I think he was just about to say the same thing I was about to say. I don't think it really affected the game as much, but in these close games, of course, you have to think about that as being something that has to be talked about, just being smarter. But in my honest opinion, 4-4-45 is not that bad. You know, I've been a part of teams that we've had, you know, 10 to 12 for 100 and 100 plus yards. And that's been a kicker for us. But 4-4-45, I wouldn't say it is bad. It can be down a little bit more. Like you just said, with the penalty on the sideline, it's just the will of not making that contact when he's running out of bounds. And you really would have had only 3 for 30 yards. So overall, I would say it was a pretty good, solid day as far as penalties. The one thing that you want to do is you want to win the turnover battle, and you want to win the penalty yards and the penalty battle. And I think tonight we did that.
0: Patrick, we appreciate the phone call. This is Big Red Reaction. My name is Matt Coatney. That's Tommy Armstrong. You know who you are, but we need to know who you are. The phone number is 402-413-2400. Next up in Omaha is Gregory. Hi, Gregory. You're on Big Red Reaction.
2: Good evening, Matt and Tommy. First of all, let me give all honor and glory to my Lord and Savior, Jesus Christ. I have 4 comments, all of them positive. The Huskers team, my hats off to Matt Rhule, first of all. He has stepped in, and it's appropriate that he won the game the way he did today and all the other games on the day that he honored Tom Osborne, legendary coach. Matt Rhule, they brought him in as a builder. He's building a team, and it's directed by Vic from the foundation up. The 4 phases of football that I've seen, first, team growth. The team has grown week after week. They're coming together as a team. They're unselfish. And when they make mistakes, they don't let it just shoot themselves in the foot. They regroup, retool, whatever you call it, and shoot again. The second, the coaches have learned. Last year, there were 3 games. We were ahead. And first down, we had the momentum. And all 3 of those games, it seemed like they were trying. I'm not saying that they did, but it looked like they were trying to highlight Dylan Raiola, making him pass first down long play, and it didn't make the pass. I don't know if it was his fault or what. It didn't matter. The fact is, we lost momentum. All 3 of those games, we lost. I think we could have won those, could have ended up easily with a 10-win season. However, that's the past. The present is that the coaches have learned, and now they're using the weapons that they've got, and especially with the running backs, that takes the pressure off. And then this quarterback, has matured from where he was before at the other schools to where he's everything that they wanted Dylan Raiola to be and more, especially with his legs. That takes pressure off of everybody. And then fourth, I forgot one thing. There's 5 phases to the football game to me. The special teams, offense, defense, penalties, as well as turnovers. All 5 phases of those, they've increased every week. They've gotten better and better. And when there's been a mistake, like I said, they retool, they pull together as a team, and they overcome those obstacles. That's teamwork. And then the 4th thing I want to comment is on you guys yourselves. Commentators, I don't have TV. I have to listen to the radio. You guys make it a pleasure to listen to them play. It's like I can visualize seeing it because of the way you guys comment, especially when they do good ones. But even when it's bad, the way you guys comment, it's just a pleasure listening to this team. And I'm expecting great things out of this team. And thank you guys for letting me comment. And God bless you all.
0: Wow, Gregory. Man, we get one of our interns to run up and grab Gregory and just bring him down here. That was great. You know, Tommy, he made a lot of points there. I want to focus on the quarterback end of it. Mm-hmm. What differences do you see with Calandria, the way that Nebraska appears to be calling their offensive plays? Do you see a big difference in the way they are approaching things? Last year, Dylan Raiola had Emmett Johnson. This year, it's been kind of running back by committee, but Jamal Rule is kind of came out there. But what are your thoughts on that?
1: My biggest thoughts are just the fact that when you have a guy like Anthony that can make plays with his feet, he may not have to run too much, but when he does, you see that he's finding the end zone. That takes a lot of stress off of your running backs. That gives your running backs a little bit more wiggle room. I would say more of the backside A-gap cuts. Just basically off the RPO game, just being able to get them mobile, get them outside the pocket. Those are things that the linebackers, DNs, have to account for, which opens up the play action, opens up the run fits for your running backs. I think that's a big difference from this year to last year. You got a guy like Dylan that really is not a mobile guy. He tried a little bit last year, but it really didn't work out as well as he wanted it to. But you got a guy like Anthony that's his go-to. That's what he does. If you drop eight and decide not to account for the quarterback, he's going to make you pay. But outside that pocket, it's kind of like when I used to play. DNs, their main thing was to contain me, don't let me outside of the tackle box. And if I do, make sure they run me to the sideline. But anything as far as making a mistake, I wanted to get at least 5 or 6 yards, and that's what he's doing. And I think that's the biggest difference this year from last year is that you got guys like Anthony that's just – he's taking what the defense gives him. If he has to use his legs to get 5 or 6 yards, he's getting down, getting out of bounds. And he's turning a negative play into a positive play. Some of those plays where you think, oh, everybody's covered, and then he breaks out of the pocket and gets a 4 or 5 yard gain. That helps your offense. That turns a 1st and 10 to a 2nd and 10, and all of a sudden you say, okay, well, this should have been 2nd and 10. Now it's 2nd and 4 because he's got you a 6 yard gain off things that the defense thought that was good. So I think that's the big difference between this year and last year.
0: And I think it also is pretty apparent that Calandria's experience at UNLV and other places he's been is showing. I mean, he is a grown man. Dylan Raiola was thrust into being a starter here basically as a 13th grader is what I say. Mm-hmm. How different were you as a quarterback after you've had a couple of years of experience? I mean, I think that shows with Calandria, don't you think?
1: Yeah, shows a lot. A guy that's been at UNLV, that's been a gunslinger, comes into a program that's really built itself from the ground up. And Coach Rule's done a great job of getting him some tools around him. And they believe in him. The coaches believe in him. You can tell each week how much and how much more confident he gets throughout a game. He may start off slow here and there, but the kid is he's a baller, and that's what you need from the quarterback position. He makes those big throws when you need him to. He plays with passion. It's the difference between playing with emotion and playing with passion. He's a guy that plays with passion. When you play with passion, you just hate losing. And I think that's his thing. When you play with emotion, you let one mistake turn into two or three. But when he makes one mistake, he comes back and he fixes it. And you could tell based off of his reaction when those things happen that, he wants to get better. So I'm excited about this year, man. I want to take it a week at a time. I want to look at each opponent and see what we got. But as far as from week 1 through 3, I think he's done a heck of a job of putting these guys in the right position to make plays. He had to make plays with his arm last week. He ended up with 4 touchdown passes. This week he didn't really have to do anything with his arm. All he had to do was, run the ball a little bit here and there and make these key throws and just hand the ball off to guys like Jamal Rule, which, had 2 touchdowns and over 100 yards. That's a really good game. From the O-line position to the receiver position.
0: That's the former Husker quarterback, Tommy Armstrong. I'm Matt Cotney, and you're listening to Big Red Reaction. The phone number to get on the show is 402-413-2400. Next up, we go to somebody who's driving back to Omaha. It's Coach Baroni. Coach Baroni, you're on Big Red Reaction. Well, we think Coach Baroni is driving back to Omaha. You're on if you're there. Coach Baroni is what it says. You're up.
2: I think I heard the tone go. I'm Skunk Man. Are you talking to me?
0: Well, if it's Skunk Man, yeah, we'll go with Skunk Man. Skunk Man, you're on Big Red Reaction.
2: Yeah. First thing, I really want to brag up North Dakota. And first, we always sit up in the stand, let the crowd thin out. So I get to notice the post-game prayer. And I think this is the first time that there was, I think the whole North Dakota team did the post-game prayer with all the Husker players. And I've never seen that done before. Just really impressed me. But then I also got to remember, there's 8 Nebraska boys on that team.
0: Oh, yeah.
2: So you know they're raised right. But that was so awesome to see that. It was awesome that we got stuck around to see the tribute done to Coach Tom Osborne.
0: That was awesome, and, wasn't it?
2: Yes, it was. And, you know, we've got to remember, you know, when we're complaining about Coach Maurer with his special teams, or else we complain about this, we complain about that. People forget we almost drove Dr. Tom away to Colorado, and he had to come back and sleep on it and made his mind up. No, he was going to stay here. So, we got to always remember that. Maybe we shouldn't be as critical to our coaches as what we are, because we almost drove the great Tom Osborne out of here. Thanks, guys. Once again, awesome show. Glad I'm part of it, and I'm glad I'm part of this team that we have this year.
0: Thank you.
2: Take care.
0: Thank you, Skunk Man. Skunk Man's been a long time caller. It said Coach Baroni. That there used to be – how many people remember – Creighton men's basketball in the early 1990s, pre-Dana Altman, their coach was Tony Baroni. After Eddie Sutton. That's who I thought was calling it. You know, maybe. Anyway, we appreciate
1: it. I was two.
0: Skunk Man has been – I mean, Skunk Man's been – one time Skunk Man sent a bunch of corn – to our Husker Radio Network studio. He's been a longtime caller, but Tommy, did you see the tribute to Coach Osborne after the game?
1: Yes, sir.
0: To see something?
1: Yeah. Yes, sir, I did.
0: Yeah.
1: It was incredible.
0: Yeah. I know one of the highlights of my career in the 5 years Tom Osborne was our athletic director, he came on the road a lot with Husker women's basketball, and you could just tell he liked being in the locker room. He liked being on the bus, and he just liked being at the team meal. He's a coach, you know? Mm-hmm. And I think the thing about Tom Osborne that I always appreciated is you knew what you got with him. He shot you straight, and he was mm-hmm. always really fair. I don't know what your interactions were with him, but I thought it was a great ceremony tonight.
1: Yeah, he's a great coach. He was my AD for about a year and a half. I remember a quick little story. We were getting ready in fall camp, and he came out there, and this is the time Coach Bo was the head coach, and we're standing around waiting on special teams to be done, and everybody was sitting there besides the quarterbacks. We're all on the sideline, and he just strolled over there, and he leaned up next to us and was like, back in my day, the quarterbacks – never stood on the sideline. They were always doing conditioning, doing special teams, because they really wasn't part of the special team period. And then the next day, Coach Beck had all the quarterbacks running suicides. So that was part of our conditioning time. He's like, no longer, y'all won't be standing there for the next 5 to 6 minutes. Y'all be doing sprints. So,
0: oh my gosh.
1: I thank him for that. That got me in really good shape going into my sophomore year.
0: That's Tommy Armstrong. I'm Matt Coatney. This is Big Red Reaction. 402-413-2400 is the number to be on the show. A longtime caller into this show is in Northeast Gage County. Let's go to Derek. Derek, you're up on Big Red Reaction.
3: Well, Matt, Tommy, what a great game. What a great week. First of all, I want to give a shout out to all the men and women out there abroad in our U.S. military that are serving us 24/7 in the Middle East and in Africa and other places. Folks, yep. Say a prayer for these people. They are a representation of greatest Americans that have lived and will live and support us. And please do everything you can. Say a prayer for all of our military people tonight. And secondly, Tommy, you are in my top five of the greatest quarterbacks of all time in Nebraska in my lifetime. And when I explain to people why, they get it. And there's two Tommies in that top five, obviously. And you're not number one, but you're in that top five. And I appreciate all you for our program, you continue to do for our program. And with that said, you know, guys, we're living in great times right now. We've got a coach for 4 years who's obviously built some really good defensive and offensive line depth, probably more on the offensive line, but it's starting to pay dividends. And this is what happens when you stick with a coach. When you say, you know what, we're not going to play this game of hire, fire, and move on and all of that. And I think that where we're at now, we're probably not going to make the playoffs, but we're going to be very competitive with the cast of characters that they've assembled. And the biggest thing, again, to me, it all comes back to both lines on both sides of the ball. And if you can, you know, put together a good scheme and some really talented players, you have an opportunity to compete in the Big Ten. And really, that's all we're asking for, is to show up and be Nebraska proud and leave it all out on the playing field. And I really think that this year, with all the new additions from the portal, but also with the depth that he's built organically through this program, that this is going to be a year where we're all going to look back at the end of it and say we're very proud of what we've seen on the field. And everybody calls it a product. Well, they're just kids, for God's sakes. You call it a product, but these are children and these are young men that have poured their whole hearts and life into this. And I get it. It's NIL era. Things are a little bit different now. But, you know, it's exciting to be a Husker fan, not just for football, but for all sports. And, Matt, especially women's basketball. So looking forward to it, brother. Appreciate all you guys do. And keep up the good work, man. That's all I have to say.
0: Great phone call, Derek. Thank you, Derek. Longtime caller into this show. Tommy, let's talk about lines. I have taken a look at our offensive line today. It was a three-person rotation with Gatula starting at right tackle and then Pritchard at left tackle and then Babalde came in. How did you feel about the offensive line play today?
1: That they did good, really good. You know, definitely. I love that heavy personnel they come out with. You know, they get
0: that Maryland eye. That's pretty good,
1: yeah,
0: isn't it?
1: Oh yeah. I like it. It's something that's unique. You bring in some defensive guys that can lower their hat and tee off on some other guys. But overall, I think the offensive line played really well. Like I said before, when you can have, I want to say it was close to about six or seven guys that averaged almost 5 yards a carry. When you can do that and you can rotate guys and it still looks the same, I think that's an incredible feeling that you can have as far as the depth part. And I know we talked about that last year of lacking depth, of not knowing exactly who's going to go where if somebody goes down. But this year, you know, rotating two or three guys here and there. Jeremiah Searles is one of my favorite linemen. But, you know, when he got to the NFL, the one thing that he had that nobody had was he could play all five positions. And when you got guys that can do that, that's very special. But when you got a guy that's second string that can step in at any moment and you don't have to worry about helping him out with your center or with your left tackle, that's when you know you got a special group.
0: That's Tommy Armstrong. I'm Matt Cotney. 402-413-2400 is the number to get on Big Red Reaction. Brady, Jeff, Garth, Blaze, Hank, everybody, stay right there with us. We will get to you when Big Red Reaction returns in a few moments.
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0: Well, if you lose to these teams, they seem like they're pretty big games. And North Dakota almost beat Kansas State last year. They're ranked sixth in FCS. But I kind of get your point. Tommy, I know this. As a player, or I guess I should ask you this, as a player, how hard is it to go play a non-conference game against an FCS team, knowing next week Big Ten play starts and you got Michigan State coming up? I mean, as a player, how hard is it to stay focused?
1: It's not hard. You know, you play what's on your schedule. I know he said something about smaller teams. In my career, we almost lost to McNeese State in 2014. We ended up winning 9 games that year. But it came down to the last 30 seconds of the game. But the biggest thing is, you play what's on your schedule. Those are kind of like tune-up games before conference play. You know, eventually, I think down the road, they're going to eventually – there's 16, 17 teams in each conference. They may not even have non-conference games where you may have to just start off in conference play, which it's good, but it's also pros and cons to it. I think for myself, I treat every game like it's a big game. I know the players do that as well, just because you figure you really get a great feeling of guys that's ready to play throughout the season. I know coaches love it just because they're looking at who they're going to redshirt. You know, you have a certain amount of games that guys can play before you redshirt them. So I know that goes into play of making sure you are able to play not teams that's cakewalks, but teams that you can actually play all games, or not all games, but all players throughout the time of when you decide who are going to be your key players throughout the whole season. And, you know, that's kind of how I look at it. That's how the coaches look at it. And I'm pretty sure that's how the players are looking at it as well. These are the games that get you ready for conference. It's kind of like the prelims before the big fight. That's how I view it.
0: Brady, we appreciate the phone call. The number to get on Big Red Reaction is 402-413-2400. Nothing goes better with Husker sports than Fairberry, made with premium cuts of beef and pork and no byproducts or fillers. Fairberry is the official hot dog of Husker Nation. Next up, we go out to Northwestern Lancaster County to Raymond. Next up is Garth. Garth, good evening. You're on Big Red Reaction.
17: Hey, guys, how you doing tonight?
0: Great, Garth. Good. What can we do for you?
17: Well, one thing, where is Superfam? I haven't heard from him yet. So, next thing is, man, I love my Huskers, man. Like, we beat 3 teams that we should have beat.
0: Yes.
17: And we beat them. And that's awesome. And my next question is, there's a lot of upsets. So do you think that we're in that category? And, man, I tell you what,
0: a category of what, Garth?
1: I think he's in top 25.
17: When I was a little kid, and I grew up as a Colorado fan, and then Brooke Behringer, when I was a kid, you know, I seen him, you know, like when he died and stuff like that. And then I just became a Husker fan after that. And man, I tell you what, it's a great tradition, and I'm so proud to be a Husker fan. So thank you from there. Thank you guys.
0: Thank you, Garth. Appreciate that phone call. You know, I could tell, Husker fans are a little confused about where the team is. I've had probably 3 or 4 mm-hmm. people this week message me and said, how good is this team? It's I think it's difficult for fans to look at Ohio, Bowling Green, and now North Dakota, and Nebraska's been dominant in all three games, and think, should we be a top 25 team? You know, how good can we be? And, you know, what I've said is, to me, we're going to need to play a road game before I can tell you how good the team is, because you don't have your whole roster. You know, your whole roster doesn't travel. Big Ten teams are, or they should be, tougher than the three first opponents. But where do you think this Nebraska team is at 3-0 now, heading into conference play?
1: My honest opinion, I think we're sitting right on the edge of top 25, and that's just me being honest. I think this Michigan State game next week, or this upcoming week, is going to be a true test for us. Been an away game. They just played a tough Notre Dame team, and we talked about it earlier. And that's going to kind of show us where we sit, regardless of who in the top 25 have made upsets or who's lost and who's won. Our job is to win each week. Michigan State's on our board now this week. I think the biggest thing for them is just getting past them. That their first true away game, conference game test, and like you just said, the roster gets cut short, and now you have to play with the guys that you bring. And I think that's going to show us exactly what type of team we have. And I'm super excited to see exactly what we do going into the Michigan State.
0: 402-413-2400, 402-413-2400. 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Tommy Armstrong is my co-host tonight, and my name is Matt Cotney. Next up, we go to Jeff in Midland. Jeff, you're on Big Red Reaction.
16: It's Chuck again. It's me.
0: Chuck in Midland. Chuck, you're up.
16: Hey, guys. I just wanted to ask, what is so different about this team than last year's team? I know it's the quarterback, obviously, but I think with how, especially today, the game went against North Dakota, we couldn't the blitz pressure, how they were bringing that blitz, it took us forever to adjust to that. Like, we really never could adjust to that, except when we ran hurry up, and then boom, we hit that seam pass every time after hurry up over the blitz. The other thing is the defense. It seems like since the 2024 season, when we had the top five run defense in the nation, it's kind of just, it went downhill last year, which is understandable. But then it doesn't seem like it seems just as it was last year. Like, we gave up that 4th-and-1 to North Dakota today, when that's a stop we need to get, especially because, like everyone's saying, like, we beat up these cupcakes for 3 weeks. And Michigan State played Notre Dame tonight, kind of got embarrassed, but they did held Notre Dame to 3-point yards a rush. So maybe the running game's not going to be there next weekend, maybe or not. But so, yeah, that's my question, is what do you guys think is the difference from this team 3 weeks into the season from what you can remember in September of last year's team?
0: Well, Tommy, he's got a lot of things he's brought up there. I'm going to start with the offensive line. And to me, because of the additions Nebraska's made in the offseason, I feel better about the offensive line. So I'll start with that. What are some of the things you think are different about this team from last year?
1: I think the biggest thing is I just want to touch bases on kind of what he just said about the pressure that we had trouble picking up. I think the biggest thing when you deal with pressure is because you're running the ball so well. You know, you have four down linemen, three linebackers, sometimes four in a box. But when you get the ball ran down your throat, you have to add extra people. You got to actually shoot these eight gaps a little bit earlier. because you're not going to let guys pull, and you're not going to have those guys double team your, you know, your D tackles, and you have to fill your gaps a little sooner. I think that's one of the problems that we opposed on North Dakota, and they tried to blitz a little more to fix that. I think that's one of the things that we're going to have to deal with in conference play is a lot of teams are going to say, we're going to make Anthony beat us with his arm, and we're going to try to eliminate the run game. Because, like I told you before, a team that can run the ball on average 5 yards a carry with multiple running backs, they are a problem. So that's one of the things that I think that's the difference from this year and last year is we have that type of run game, and it's a lot better because of the quarterback play. You know, having a guy that's going 15 for 21 for 191 and a touchdown and also a touchdown on the ground, that's going to help us a lot. And that, like I said before, that's the biggest difference from last year. You blitz a guy like Dylan Raiola that really stands in the pocket a little more than Anthony does, you get those sacks. You get those negative yards. But a guy like Anthony, one missed tackle, he turns a negative yard into a 10-yard gain or even a touchdown.
0: Appreciate the phone call, Jeff. 402-413-2400 is the number to get on Big Red Reaction. I know we've got a lot of people who stuck around for the Cole Swindell concert tonight. Kind of interested to know if any of you are driving out, how that concert went, and if you got wet, because there was rain, I think, is pretty much as soon as that started. 402-413-2400. Next up, let's go to Furnace County, Nebraska. Next up on Big Red Reaction is Hank in Edison. Hi, Hank. You're on Big Red Reaction.
18: Well, thanks for taking my call. Just had a – I'm actually sneaking out of a homecoming dance. My girlfriend, Kenley, hopefully she doesn't hear this. But
0: all right. Wait a minute. You're sneaking out of the homecoming dance? Is that what's going on?
18: Yes. Our AD is awesome and puts a TV behind the curtains so you can watch the game.
0: Okay.
18: During the dance when it happens to be a night game that interferes with the dance. But my question is, what do you think it's after what Michigan did today and after what does the spread look like for next week?
0: You know, that's an interesting question. You know,
18: seven? Is it 10? Is it? And obviously, I'm not old enough to gamble, but I'm in actuary science, so this is interesting to me.
0: Well, I don't want to get into the spread, but you know, we were kind of talking about it here with our production staff before we came on the air. I happen to think Nebraska will be favored, but I think anytime if you're on the road, that brings it down a little bit. Now, Michigan State lost 27-10 to Notre Dame today. They've got a new coach, but he's an offensive-minded coach in Pat Fitzgerald. I happen to think Nebraska will be favored, but I don't think they're going to be favored by a lot. I would think they would be favored by no more than 3 or 4. Tommy, do you think Nebraska will be favored next week?
1: Yeah, I think so. They'd be favored. I think it'd be probably a one possession favor, though, just because it's a away game. You know, saying that, like we just talked about, Michigan State ended up losing not terribly to Notre Dame. You know, a 3-possession game. What was it, 27-10?
0: 27-10, yeah.
1: Yeah, and them actually being able to play at home versus a solid Nebraska team, I think they're going to favor Nebraska, but just because of the atmosphere and them being at home and coming off a really good performance but not good enough to win, they're going to put up a fight, and I think that it comes down to defensive play, turnovers, and who can run the ball. And I think Nebraska wins in all those aspects. And I think they come away with a double-digit win, in my opinion. But, you know, that's just me being biased.
0: Hey, you heard Tommy Armstrong, the man, the myth, the legend, double-digit win. Hank, thank you. And thank you for ditching out of the homecoming dance and watching the game on a TV. That we appreciate that effort there. 402-413-2400. Is the number Matt Coatney and Tommy Armstrong with you tonight. Let's head out to Hall County and visit with Blaze. Blaze, you're on Big Red Reaction.
19: Well, it's a pleasure to visit with you both here this evening. Tommy, it's always good to see you when you played and visit with you this evening. And wanted to give a loud shout out to Tom Osborne for his awards here this evening. I grew up watching him, and those were kind of the glory days that I think we have a whole generation that's never actually witnessed that type of winning at Nebraska, and hopefully we're headed that direction. Also want to thank the university for always putting the service members out there and on display. That's really good to see. Number one, I wanted to get your guys' thoughts on Anthony Calandra. He seems to be quite a bit better quarterback here. He's willing to at least take a hit instead of auditioning for some backyard distance champion on the slip and slide. I do like that. Do we have him for 2 years, or is he just done after this year?
0: Well, it depends on if you believe in the 5-for-5 rule. If he is allowed the fifth year, he could have another year, which could be very good for Nebraska with Trey Taylor coming in, and that Taylor could, learn from Calandria. If the 5-for-5 doesn't stick, which I don't think anybody knows 100% if it will or not, this is his fourth year. So that's not an easily answered question, but he is a fourth year is the best way to answer that, Blaze.
19: So sitting in the stands these three games, it appears there's a fair amount more of team cohesiveness or willingness to play together. I feel that in the stands. Do you guys see the same thing that I'm seeing?
1: I would say so. And there's not – I'm trying to figure out a way of saying this without being disrespectful, but with Dylan, I think it was more of a spotlight on him as much as anything. I don't think it's not a single person that has a spotlight as big as another person on this team. And I think that's the biggest thing. Like, everybody is under the same spotlight, and I think they're feeding off each other and they're playing for each other. And when you got a group of guys that have a point to prove and they're really playing freely, I think that makes a team a lot better. And I think right now with Anthony and guys like Jamal Rule and Isaiah Hunter, those guys are bought in. They joke around. They're doing all these things together. And every time you talk to a coach, they say the same thing, from the O-line to the receivers to the running backs and the quarterbacks. They're all bought in. They all buy in each and every week. And that's what you want from a team.
0: Thank you.
19: You could appreciate that, Tommy. Yeah. That it appears that he's more willing to scramble out of the pocket instead of potentially taking a sack.
1: Yeah.
0: Blaze, we appreciate it. Thank you very much. I want to go back to a question from, I think it was Hank, a couple of callers ago. Thanks to Mike, who messaged me. According to ESPN, the opening line from ESPN is the Huskers favored by 4.5 over Michigan State. So as we guessed, Nebraska favored, but not by a ton, on the road at Michigan State. 402-413-2400, 402-413-2400 is the number if you'd like to be on Big Red Reaction. 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I am honored to have my good friend and former Husker quarterback Tommy Armstrong as our co-host tonight. The number is 402-413-2400. I'm Matt Coatney, your host of Big Red Reaction. Next up, we go to Hannah, who is leaving for Greeley, Nebraska. Hannah, you're on Big Red Reaction.
20: Next up, we go to Hannah.
0: Hannah, go ahead and turn your radio down. You're up.
21: Yeah.
20: Hey, Matt, I heard you asking if anyone was at the Cole Swindell concert after the game.
0: Yeah.
20: We, in fact, stayed. Obviously, the rain started after the game, so there was a lot of fans that dispersed that were kind of waiting for the concert to start. But it looked like there was a good turnout. Cole was pretty impressed with the turnout. He said when he walked out of the tunnel, all he could see was the people on the field. And then when he actually got out there, he seen everyone in the stands, and he was like, wow. He was super amazed. So it was.
0: How wet did you get standing out there?
20: Well, you see, I was behind the Eagle Scouts. My dad has been a season ticket holder for 45 years or so.
0: Wow.
20: We sit in Section 5, Row B, so we were right behind the Eagle Scouts, and they were actually passing out, like, rally towels, if you will, and they had a bunch of extra ones, so we had some. I put one on my head, a bunch of us sitting there put them on our heads. We really didn't get that wet. It was a good shower for a while. We looked at the radar. We're like, it might be iffy getting this concert in, but thankfully the rain bypassed, and he was able to perform.
0: What did you think of the game? How did you think about the Huskers playing against North Dakota tonight, Hannah?
20: I thought the game was very good. I liked the first half. The last two games when we played Ohio and this week, our second half has been – our defense has been a struggle coming out of the second half. We keep saying we're a second-half team, especially when we played Bowling Green. But North Dakota came out ready to roll, and they scored on us, but – hopefully we can go into East Lansing next week and come out with a win.
0: Hannah, I've loved this phone call. Thank you for the update on Cole Swindell. Would you like to see the university do more concerts like that after games? Did you think that was good?
20: I would. I feel like it gets people to buy the tickets and stick around, and I feel like people love concerts in general. So I really think that was a good push for the university to do.
0: Oh, wonderful. Hey, be safe on your way back to Greeley, Hannah. We appreciate the phone
20: call. Absolutely. Thanks, Matt.
0: Hey, thank you very much. Wow. And, you know, I love people named Hannah because I have a daughter named Hannah, especially if they're a palindrome, which means that your name is spelled the same backwards as forwards. That's what we named my youngest daughter, Hannah. I digress. 402-413-2400. Let's head to Las Vegas. Next up is Chris. Chris, you're on Big Red Reaction.
21: Nice to speak with you gentlemen tonight. Nice to speak with Husker legend Tommy Armstrong. I wanted to talk about the danger of hope and how we're 3-0, and yet it just doesn't carry that euphoria and ecstasy because we've been here before. We've had great Septembers and then watched the slide and seeing Indiana and Oregon on the horizon. I guess my question to you guys would be, what's the point at which you think, okay, this team, maybe this season has finally turned the corner. Maybe this isn't the year that we see the drop-off later in the year.
1: Can I answer that, Matt?
0: Yo, by all, okay. Go for it. Go for it.
1: And Matt, you can contest to this a little bit. We talk about it. We talked about it the last couple of years, and I've always said it. Early August, September, it's cool, but you find out what type of team you have late October, early November. That's when you know what type of team you have, because that's in reality, that's when big boy football starts. That's when it gets cold. That's when injuries start to show up. That's when the body starts to wear down, and that's when you got to find a way to win. And I think for the last couple of years, that's when we've been struggling. The second, third week of October, leading into that November schedule, that's when we kind of plummeted. And our record show a little bit for it. I know they were talking about it on TV. They were saying that we're 9-30 in November, and the first couple of months we have a solid record, but we have to basically get better in November. And that's why I'm saying that late October, early November, that's where we have to find ways to win games. And I think that's when once we kind of go into those 4-week period and we don't go 1-3 or 0-4, and we in there and we're, you know, 2-0 or 3-0 going into that last week, that's when I tell myself, like, okay, this is a different team. So that's kind of the time frame that I'm looking at as far as what type of team do we really have.
0: If you want to talk about turning a corner, and I don't know if I want to talk about turning a corner, because to me, you look with your eyes and you feel if the team is playing hard and they're competing. But to answer your question, there's a three-game stretch, as Tommy is talking about, in October and November. October 31st, Halloween, at home against Washington, who is a good team but a beatable team at home especially. Friday, November the 6th at Illinois. Saturday, November the 14th at the Rutgers Scarlet Knights. If the Huskers are competitive and hopefully win those three games, then if you're asking me about turning a corner, I don't know how you could say that you didn't turn a corner by winning two road conference games and winning a tough home game on Halloween. To me, that is a key part of this schedule this year, because the rest of the schedule is very tough when you start talking about Oregon, Indiana, Ohio State, and Iowa. But Maryland is a very winnable game. Michigan State next week is a very winnable game. But if your question is about turning a corner, I would look at that three-game period at the end of October and early November, as Tommy is talking about. Thank you for the phone call, Chris. Dan, Cindy, Brooks, and others, stay right where you are. This is Big Red Reaction. Along with Tommy Armstrong, I'm Matt Cotney. We'll have more of your calls at 402-413-2400, and we return in a few moments.
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0: Pepper and great former Husker quarterback Tommy Armstrong. My name is Matt Coatney. We're taking your calls. 402-413-2400. Huskers got the win tonight over North Dakota, 34-7. Next up at 402-413-2400 on Big Red Reaction here in the capital city of Lincoln is Dan. Hi, Dan. You're on Big Red Reaction.
1: Yeah, I was talking about the concert afterwards.
0: Yeah.
1: The rain kind of let loose at the beginning. I handed out about 5 ponchos I had to the people around me, but it seemed as about the first song might have had a little bit of rain, but after that, a great concert.
0: You brought 5 ponchos? Like, really?
1: Yeah, I had a whole bag full. So.
0: Wow. Man, Mr. Well, preparedness tonight.
1: Well, I actually probably was going to bring more, but anyway. I'd like to say a shout-out to our veterans. I happened to talk to the people I handed out the ponchos. A lot of people don't realize what our veterans do for our country and how their families kind of make a lot of sacrifices. I got a son-in-law that lost a miscarriage, and 10 days later, he's overseas, you know. So now you got a single mother with a 4-year-old that had a loss, and she was talking about her son had a baby born, and now she's a single mother because he got out 14-month deployment. So it is tough to be a veteran and their families. And I just ask that Husker Nation and the USA really honor them, because you don't realize how their childs look at them, because my grandson was really upset when his dad came home because he got abandoned. So that's just something, you know, our firefighters, our police personnel, any people that handle tornadoes and anything like that, their families do a lot. And if you're not close to it, you don't realize. We shout it, but it's not something that is really know until you actually go through it. But I think our Nebraska team is showing a lot of signs of team, you know, being team members and not really selfish, you know, how our rotations are. And I think we're preparing for putting the best people out there, but we're kind of trying to see what we need to have out there on the field and how we can best equip the men to do a great job on the field. And that's about all I have to say.
0: Super phone call. Dan, we appreciate it. Thank you. 402-413-2400 is the number, 402-413-2400. Next up, let's go to Cindy in Papillion. Hi, Cindy. You're on Big Red Reaction.
2: Hi, Matt, and Tommy. Just wanted to say hi to you guys. And I've always wanted to call in because I either want to take the credit or the blame for being the mother of Superfan.
0: Oh, whoa, whoa, whoa, whoa. But did you say you're Superfan's mother?
2: Yes, I am. I am Superfan's mother.
0: Okay, this is a seminal moment in the history of Big Red Reaction. Wow, Cindy. Superfan has been a caller to this show for, I mean, this is my 14th year hosting the show, and I think he's been here all 14 years. Wow.
2: Well, that would be true, and there have been many times, maybe not so much recently, because Superfan has been in Colorado, but I'm happy to say that recently Superfan moved back to Omaha with his wife and young baby, and so he's been really busy.
0: Okay.
2: And we're very happy. And but there have been times we have been driving home from the Husker games listening to you guys, and Superfan is sitting in the back seat of the truck calling in to Big Red Reaction. Or we're driving home from the games. My husband and I have season tickets. We have for quite a long time. And We wait to see if Superfan makes the first call. Usually he does. I know he's had a

0: lot going on the last couple weeks.
1: Yeah, and there are some callers who get
0: chuckled as we've heard people wonder if they got in before Superfan.
1: Yeah.
0: Or I just heard recently somebody was saying they couldn't believe Superfan hadn't called in.
1: Yeah. Now, I just have to ask you this. As he was growing up, did you see this potential for him being a talk show radio veteran? Did he like to talk on the phone, or did he have a lot of opinions on Husker football growing up?
0: Superfan talks about Husker football. He could talk about Husker football 24/7. And lucky for him, he's got a family that are big Husker football fans, including his stepfather and his mother.
1: Okay.
0: And we brought him up as we made that Husker monster, so to speak.
1: Well, I have Tommy. I
0: Superfan is the most wonderful son, brother, husband, everything, father.
1: Wow.
0: So, but he really loves his Husker football, and I would like to think he knows what he's talking about when he calls in.
1: You know, I thought I was going to have a great show tonight just because Tommy Armstrong was going to be my co-host, but I did not see that we were going to get the mother of Superfan calling in. Cindy, you've made our whole evening. Thank you for the update on Superfan. That's been great. Thank you, and thank you for being a Husker fan all these years.
0: Yep, and I won't make any comments about the game because my son can do that for me. How's that?
1: Cindy, thank you very much. I appreciate it. 402-413-2400. Tommy, when you became the quarterback at Nebraska all these years ago, were you prepared for the amount of fandom that Husker Nation was going to become part of your life? Because to this day, I have people come up to me and they're like, hey, is Tommy Armstrong really as cool as he seems like on the radio? I know that your whole life, you're going to have people talk about your time as a Husker quarterback. Were you prepared for that when you came here as a freshman?
2: No, I wasn't. I had an idea. That's kind of why I came to Nebraska, was it kind of reminded me of where I live now, which is the San Antonio area. But it's like in Nebraska, it's like times 100. You know, we used to play in front of 15,000 people, but, you know, in Nebraska, it's almost 100,000. And, you know, you play under a microscope. You're kind of the goldfish in the fish tank where everybody's staring at you when they walk past. And but I kind of got used to it, but it made me into the person I am today, just how to handle certain situations, how to go about my everyday life. You know, I got two kids now, so now it's made me into a better father of just learning from all the things that I went through throughout my career.
1: Well, I'm happy you're here tonight, man. This has been quite the show. Superfan's mother and Tommy Armstrong co-hosting tonight. It's great. 402-413-2400. Huskers beat North Dakota. That's another great thing tonight. 34-7. Next up, let's head up to Omaha and visit with Brooks. Brooks, good morning. You're on Big Red Reaction.
3: Thank you. Good morning to you. First of all, I want to thank Tommy for everything that he's done at the university. It really means a lot. I really think the biggest game that's really going to test Nebraska is going to be Friday Night Lights on the road against Illinois.
1: Yeah,
3: everybody's talking about Washington, you know, blackout game at home. They might be ranked. They haven't looked good the first 2 weeks. But I really think on the road Friday night, especially with last year, how I think Matt Rhule was kind of coming out cocky with the pink face mask and all that. Doing the surrender whites, as they call them. We got our butt handed to us. That wasn't the real reason why I'm calling. My number one thing was, and no disrespect to any other backup quarterback in the last 10 years, but Riker Fife is amazing, and I have not felt the same amount of hype for a backup since Riker Fife for TJ Lickey. And I absolutely love Henrik Harburg. He pushed us, and he absolutely did everything for us. And he is a homegrown kid, and I absolutely love it. But Ryker Fife and PJ Lateef are on basically the same level to me, and I absolutely love that.
1: Okay, Brooks, I appreciate it. Tommy, the backup quarterback is always the most popular person in the state, isn't he?
2: Yeah.
1: I mean, didn't it always seem that way?
2: Yeah, that's the truth. You know, we kind of went over that the last couple of years when we had Sims, and we just had, you know, they're the favorite, so they get put out there, and then it's like, man, what are we doing? And we should put him at this position and this position and move this guy back here, because you kind of get a glimpse of what they could do until they actually have to do it. You know, that's why they say it's probably the best thing in the world to be a backup quarterback in the NFL, because you really don't get a chance to play, but you're going to get paid and everybody's going to love you. But that's the kicker behind it, and that's probably the best job in the NFL is the backup quarterback, until your number's called and you have to perform. And it's either it's going to make or break you. And I think for backups, it's something that's it's a gift, but it's also a curse, because you don't know what you're going to expect being that guy. I've been a backup before, and I know my first game as a true starter, I ended up having two fumbles, played on ESPN, and ended up losing. So, like, that wasn't fun, but it made me into a better player. So you got guys like, you know, Daniel Kalen and TJ, that can come in and make plays when they need to. It makes that quarterback room a lot better, and it actually pushes that group of guys to not get better just that week, but every week. And like we said before, if you can get guys, that goes for any position. If you can put another guy in there and nothing changes, then you have a deadly force and a deadly group. And I think that's what Nebraska has been lacking in the past, but now they have depth from the quarterback position to the O-line position to the receiver position. From all cylinders, they have depth. And I think this is the best roster they had in a while, so I'm excited.
1: That's Tommy Armstrong. I'm Matt Cotney. You're listening to Big Red Reaction. And just to let you know, UCLA and Purdue are in a heck of a game out of the Rose Bowl. UCLA has just scored to take the lead 30-28 over Purdue early in the third quarter, pending the extra point. I'm into this Big 12 after dark kind of situation now out of the Rose Bowl. Purdue showing well for themselves. 402-413-2400 is the number after Nebraska defeated North Dakota 34-7 today. Let's go out to Merrick County and visit with Greg. Hi, Greg. You're on Big Red Reaction.
4: Hi, guys. Thanks for taking my call.
1: Yeah.
4: So I'm going to take you back to the beginning of Matt Rhule's tenure here. In fact, the press conference when he first got announced, as I listened to him, I thought of a different coach. And both of those coaches have something in common. Their players repeat the same attitude that the coach has and opinions. The two coaches are, again, Matt Rhule and Andy Reid.
1: Okay. All right.
4: When you listen to the games of the Chiefs and the post game, the comments that the players make often sound a lot like the same comments that the coach made. And I'm hearing the Nebraska team do the same thing. And leadership is so very important, and I think we have it.
1: Hey, Greg, I appreciate that. Tommy, how important is a consistent message between the coaches and the players? You know, because in the locker room, we know, I should say the fans are never going to know what is said, but in terms of public message. How important is that?
2: It's very important. You know, when you got a coach that's been there as long as Coach Rule, you start to build that chemistry, that relationship that you need for the players to buy in. It takes a while, man. You know, my first two.
1: That's Tommy Armstrong. I'm Matt Coatney. Yeah, there he is. We lost Tommy for a second. Go ahead, Tommy. Go ahead. You said your first. You were talking about your first. Yeah.
2: Yeah, my first 2 years, I had Coach Bo, and I got a really good chance of understanding how he was as a coach and what his demeanor was and what he wanted from us. And then, you know, I had Coach Riley, and I had a new coaching staff, but I had to build that trust and that relationship and see how they were as coaches. And that's where, you know, you got coaches that come in that really don't have that relationship, so they don't know what to exactly expect from a group of guys that they've never recruited or never met. And they have 2 years to kind of win games with them. But you see the relationship building with Coach Rule because he's been here for longer than normal, as we must say, from all the other coaches. And he's actually getting guys that's buying into the system, that's young, but they also understand what his true intentions are as a coach, and as not only a coach, but as a role model and a mentor for these players.
1: Greg, we appreciate the phone call. That's Tommy Armstrong. My name is Matt Coatney, and the number to get on Big Red Reaction is 402-413-2400. Nothing goes better with Husker Sports than Fairberry, made with premium cuts of beef and pork and no byproducts or fillers. Fairberry is the official hot dog of Husker Nation. We will take your calls until the top of the hour at 402-413-2400. Next, let's go up to Saunders County, Nebraska. In Wahoo is Jake. Good morning, Jake. You're on Big Red Reaction.
5: Morning, guys. I had a question directly towards Tommy. I think the last time we beat a top 25 team was 2016 against Oregon. Mm-hmm. What's it going to take for this team to break that curse?
2: To be honest, it's not a tough answer, but they just got to play. They got to play together, man. I think they're doing that right now. But when you get against a top 25 team, you can't try to do too much. You got to continue to be yourself, continue to do what you're doing. Don't try to do too much. And that's kind of what we've noticed a lot in the past. But this year, I will say that they're doing a really good job. Daphne Anthony, and I talked about it earlier, and I hit on these points of even in certain games where he may have to do a lot, he doesn't, because he's just managing the game the way he needs to. He's getting the playmakers the ball. They're making plays. They're running the ball. They're protecting them. That's the one big thing that they're doing. They're protecting the ball. Like the one pick he threw last week, it was like a bang bang play where it got ripped out of Barney's hand, but that was really wasn't his fault. But the last 3 weeks he's been playing phenomenal. He's getting better each and every week. I think the team in general are defensively, they're playing well. A lot of people talk about how we let up a score versus North Dakota today, but the reality of it is everybody comes out and adjusts to certain things in the second half. So it's a game of chess, not checkers. Sometimes that happens. Your objective as an offense is to score in the first drive of the first half and the first drive of the second half, because you're going to make adjustments. But I think once we kind of saw what they did offensively, our defense picked it back up. And that's a good thing, because a lot of times last year we really didn't make those adjustments.
1: We appreciate the phone call, Jake. Thank you very much. 402-413-2400 is the number. Next up, let's go to Omaha and visit with Jim. Hi, Jim. You're on Big Red Reaction.
6: Hi, guys. Tommy, always great to hear from you and hear what you, what you're thinking and what you're doing, and just great to have you with us.
2: Yes, sir.
6: Also, another guy I like to listen to a lot is Jeremiah, and he was on the radio today. And I was at the game and listening to the radio at the same time. And his analysis, when, you know, we had a great first quarter offensively, and then it kind of dropped off. And Jeremiah's take on it was that they were really working the edges. There were a lot of edge pressure, and that we needed to, you know, spread them back out, basically, because they were stopping even the great running backs that we had in play. They were pretty much stopping everything. So I thought that was interesting analysis on Jeremiah's part, and I wanted to know, Tommy, if you saw it that way or what you thought happened to maybe slow things down in the second quarter.
2: Just like Jeremiah said, when you have a team that's actually averaging more than, you know, 4 or 5 yards a pop, the biggest thing that you can do is send edge pressure, fill those gaps a little quicker, send some extra guys instead of having, you know, a 4-man rush. We maybe send 5 or 6, definitely in a heavier personnel. If the formation is tighter, now we can add an extra linebacker, maybe even a safety in the box. And now we can, put a little bit more pressure on the offensive scheme. And I think the thing that we actually did really, really good, when they got in that situation late in the second quarter, we got Anthony Moore involved and, you know, just pulling the ball out and hitting those receivers out wide. And they made plays. That's the thing. It wasn't like, you know, Jacoby was wide open at times. He made an incredible back shoulder throw. Those are the plays that you need him to make. Like, this is what's going to separate our team from the teams we had last year. Like, we have teams that adjust and they put guys under pressure on the defensive side. And certain times we don't know what to do. I think this year we have a plan for that. I just want to see how it's going to end up going. But to answer your question, yeah, once you run the ball well, they have to add people in the box. But we just got to have another plan. Like I said, it's a game of chess.
1: Jim, we appreciate the phone call. Yeah, Jeremiah Searles came up big today, filling in for Jay Moore. Sitting in the booth watching Jeremiah Searles, we need to get him a conductor's baton, mm-hmm. because the teams would line up and he would take his hand and he would point. And I don't think he realized he couldn't move people from the sixth level of the press box. His hands were like he's trying to move the left tackle and move people around. He was pretty fired up today. That's Tommy Armstrong, former quarterback. I'm Matt Cotney. 402-413-2400. His number, if you'd like to be on Big Red Reaction, we'll take more of your calls when we return in a few moments.
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6: Hit out of bounds was just uncalled for. I think Kyle Crooks tried to help out Victor Evans by saying, well, he had a hard time pulling up, but I thought it was a good call. I mean, you just can't do that. He certainly, I think, could have pulled up. I'm looking around the room here. I'm not remembering a potential targeting call here. Tommy, your thoughts on any of those?
7: I don't remember that. I'm trying to remember, but
6: on Calandry in the third quarter, I didn't see any really outcry for that one. Mm-hmm. What about the late hit out of bounds on Evans?
7: Yeah, the late hit out of bounds. It's just those are like the most obvious ones. Like it's like after it happens, like if somebody's holding, the first thing they do is throw their hands up. Like you're basically telling the ref that you were holding. So like, that's just an unnecessary thing. Like when you got the quarterback running out of bounds and you're getting blocked, sometimes it's frustration, but at the same time, you gotta be smart. And, it was just uncalled for, and you can tell he threw his shoulder into it. He tried to let up a little bit, but it was already too late. And sometimes the quarterbacks or whoever's running out of bounds can be good actors. I've been part of it as well. If you get even nicked a little bit, you can play it off to where it's unnecessary.
6: Were you a good actor?
7: Yeah, at times I were. I was. I had to be sometimes. I took some big hits. So I was like, look, you know, sometimes out of bounds, I need to go ahead and get this extra 15 yards.
6: Man, you know, I learned so much about you. You know, I know you're a great father, great quarterback, great co-host, but a good actor. I mean, that's... I'm learning so much. What can't Tommy Armstrong do? I guess 402-413-2400. Let's go up to Omaha. Visit with Ryan. Hi, Ryan. You're on Big Red Reaction.
8: Good morning, fellas. What a great experience watching the game tonight. There was only one thing, though, that left me with some disappointment. I'm wondering if I'm the only one that noticed this or not, and maybe it's due to transfer portal stuff. But we finally had some sacks, and I didn't see guys throwing the bones. How about you guys?
6: Five sacks tonight by Nebraska. I don't – Tommy, was that a thing with the black shirts when you played where a sack equals throwing the bones? I always thought that was kind of like with volleyball when there's a big block, everybody in the stands goes roof, roof, roof, but I don't think the players on the floor do that. Is that something the players do after a sack when you played?
7: Yeah, it was something that was really, really familiar with for myself when, you know, you got guys like Will Compton.
6: Yeah.
7: And those defensive guys, Randy Gregor, that was out there. So those guys, they were passionate about the black shirts, and they continued that trend. I think it's a trend that needs to be brought back up. But once you live in that backfield as much as they have tonight, it becomes something normal. So I'm pretty sure they're going to talk about it. But they did a great job. Don't get me wrong. Just because they didn't throw the bombs, that doesn't, you know, do them a disservice of how well they played defensively. But I would like to see that.
6: Let me see here. Somebody has messaged me. Mike has messaged me. So the bones were thrown after the first sack tonight, but I did not see them throw the bones afterwards. Six tackles for loss, five sacks tonight for the black shirts. That's interesting. I am now going to have to change the way that I watch a quarterback sack to see what happens. Ryan, we appreciate the phone call. 402-413-2400 is the number to get on Big Red Reaction. Call a timeout if you or someone you know is struggling or in crisis. Call, text, or chat 988. It's free, confidential, and trained counselors are ready to listen. This project is funded from the SPF PFS grant through SAMHSA, contracted through DHHSNE. That's Tommy Armstrong. I'm Matt Cotney, 402-413-2400. We'll get you in to Big Red Reaction. 34-7 was the final score, Nebraska defeating North Dakota. Oh, we're going to go out to my adopted hometown. I love the people in the Panhandle in Alliance, Nebraska. Next up in Alliance is William. William, you're on Big Red Reaction.
9: Hello, how you guys doing?
7: Good.
9: Hey, Tommy. I'm a member of the Oglala Sioux Tribe, and I just want to say, Akta Lila Washtego. What that means is, you're really good.
7: Thank you.
9: But I'm 70 years old now, and I've been watching Nebraska for the last 50 years. But I just want to say
6: 50
9: thank
6: years.
9: You so much.
6: What? Yeah. What was your fit? So, did you get to a lot of games from Alliance down here, William?
9: I made one.
6: What game was that? What year was that?
9: Oh, when they beat Michigan State.
7: Hey. That's a good one to make.
9: That was great. Yeah, that was quite a while ago.
6: Well, William, that was awesome. We appreciate it. I love the people in Box Butte County. I gave a speech out there about 12 years ago, and there had never been a community nicer to me ever. So thank you. We appreciate you calling in and saying nice things about Tommy Armstrong. We appreciate it.
9: Hey, Tommy, one more time. Ata Lila Washtego.
7: Appreciate you.
9: All right. God bless you.
6: Thank you, William. Wow. You know, the great thing about this show is you just never know. You know, I didn't have on my bingo card somebody saying nice things about Tommy Armstrong in another language. I certainly didn't have on my bingo card Superfan's mom calling in tonight. That was a new one. So you never know. Tommy, you ever get out to the Panhandle of Nebraska, by the way? I know you're living in Texas now, but when you were up here in Nebraska, were you able to get around the state too much?
7: I was always in like Fremont and Columbus area.
6: Yeah.
7: But that's about it. That's where I used to go and fish.
6: I call it West Coast Nebraska. Getting out in the 308 area code. Husker fans there are so passionate, and they love the Big Red. As soon as I saw Alliance pop up on our call screen, I was very excited. Next up, we'll go a little bit farther west of West Coast Nebraska. We'll go to Bryce, who's trucking across Wyoming. Bryce, you're on Big Red Reaction.
10: Hey, there was a play. I don't remember what quarter it was, but they were North Dakota was like six yards deep or something. Anyway, they were getting ready to putt off, and then the play was called dead for some reason, and I thought it was because North Dakota called a timeout, and when they came out of the timeout, they were like fourth and inches, and I never did figure out what the deal was on that play.
6: There was a penalty against Nebraska that I don't think anybody in the stadium heard. I don't know if the microphone didn't work. I know our broadcast crew was confused because of the change in the yardage. I'm completely with you. I don't think administratively that was handled as well as it could have by the officiating crew. Not saying it was a bad call. It just everybody looked up and they said, wait a minute, what happened here? Because the yardage, I know exactly what you're talking about on that play. Okay. So I don't have a good answer for you. I think there were a lot of people who were like, something happened, and a call went against Nebraska on that.
10: I got you. All right. Well, hey, Tommy, were you ever associated with the Nebraska Danger?
7: Yes, sir. I played there in 2019.
10: I don't know if you remember or not, the Duke of Danger.
7: The Duke of Danger?
10: Yep. Wore a chain around his neck.
7: Oh, yeah.
10: That's who I am.
7: Oh, okay.
10: Yep.
7: Hey, this is crazy. Small
10: good
7: world.
10: Luck to all of you. Thank you very much.
7: Yes, sir.
6: The Duke of Danger. Wow. I thought he was going to say the Dukes of Hazzard there for a second. But we haven't really talked about it because we talk about Husker football here, but mm-hmm. your indoor career was fascinating. And I know you were very proud of everything you've done, and you've got a lot of accolades for it. But are you finished playing now? Do you think you're all finished?
7: Yep, I'm done. I had two shoulder surgeries, and I called it quits after that.
6: Man, well, I appreciate everything that you did, not only for the Huskers, but your indoor career, which was something else. 402-413-2400, 402-413-2400. We go from the Duke of Danger to Fred in Council Bluffs, Iowa. Fred, you're on Big Red Reaction.
11: Hey, Tommy, thanks for the memories. I got to ask you something, man.
7: Yes, sir.
11: There was one game in particular. You got carted off the field on the stretcher. We all mm-hmm. thought you were dead. And mm-hmm. like 5 minutes later, you come running back out of that tunnel like you were resurrected. Do you recall that?
7: Yeah, that's Ohio State game.
11: What? I don't remember what happened. I just remember seeing you on the stretcher. We're like, oh, crap, he's dead. And then you just come running back out like nothing happened, man. That was awesome.
7: Yeah, I got a pretty bad concussion that game.
11: You did? And you came back out like you wanted to go back in and play, and it was like
7: there was no way they cut my jersey and everything up before. I just wanted to make sure my team was good.
11: So was after that, I referred to you as Tommy Arm and Hammer.
7: I appreciate you.
6: Tommy Arm and Hammer. Oh, wow.
11: Arm and Hammer. Just tough, man. Just straight tough, man. Anyways, yes, Tommy, thanks for the memory. It was great to hear you back on the radio. Oh, and you got like a really good voice, man. You ever do any singing?
7: Nah, I don't. I appreciate
11: all right,
7: that,
11: brother,
7: though.
11: Man.
6: Thank you, Fred. Good. You know, I don't think that's a bad question from Fred, because whenever I hear you, you remind me of one of my all-time favorite R&B artists, Barry White, from the 1970s. I don't know if you've ever listened to any Barry White, the Love Unlimited Orchestra, but, man, if you did sing, you could have a career covering Barry White, Tommy. I mean, you ever thought about singing? Do you sing in the shower, even?
7: Nah.
6: No.
7: Probably in a car, but that's about it.
6: Man.
7: Not in the shower.
6: Now, to me, you and Barry White have the same exact voice. 402-413. Listen to some Barry White. I'm telling
7: I'm
6: you.
7: I'm going to have to put a couple songs on and see what's.
6: Yeah, no.
7: Try to memorize one, and the next time we're on the show, I'll bust out the lyrics.
6: Barry White, man. I remember Dominique Kelly, who was a great Husker women's basketball player, was sitting across the aisle from me her freshman year. I started singing some Barry White, and she says, "How do you know Barry White?" And I said, "I know good music. It's just that simple." So there we go. 402-413-2400. That's Tommy Armstrong, who sounds like Barry White, according to me. I'm Matt Cotney. I don't sound like any famous musical artist, thank goodness, and I don't sing, and that's good for all of us. 34-7, Nebraska got the win over North Dakota. Let's go out to Grand Island, visit with Cody in Hall County in Grand Island. Cody, you're on Big Red Reaction.
12: I think Tommy touched on it earlier about Matt Rhule, but, you know, like the old coaches only go on average like 3 years and then they get rid of them. Then now we're on year four with Matt Rhule. Where do you think the program's going?
6: Where do we think the program is going? Well, I know Tommy Armstrong said earlier in the show he likes what he sees, but in terms of the direction of the program, Tommy, what are you thinking? In up, neutral, backwards? Where is the program going under Matt Rhule?
7: I think it's neutral right now until it kind of goes back to what we just talked about a little bit ago, which is, can we get over that hill of late October, early November? That 3 week span of what we've been struggling with. If we can get over that, I think we're on up and rising when it comes to, you know, getting where we need to be. Because right now we are getting closer, but our Achilles heel is those 3 weeks in that October, November schedule. And once we do that, I think in my opinion, our best roster that we've had in a while is this year's roster. So we'll see how that goes. But I think the future's looking bright. We're being more patient. I'm being more patient. I'm looking forward to those weeks specifically. And I know a lot of people are as well, as if we can get over that. And then, of course, we'll see exactly how it goes from there. But right now, I would say we're neutral. But if we can get over those 3 weeks, I think that'll be the time where I would say we're on uprise.
6: We appreciate the phone call. Cody, 402-413-2400, 402-413-2400. We'll take your calls until the top of the hour. And callers we've got on hold, stay right there. More of your calls when Big Red Reaction returns in a few moments.
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6: 34-7, Nebraska defeated North Dakota. I'm Matt Coatney, along with my co-host Tommy Armstrong. We're taking your calls at 402-413-2400. Next up, let's go to Omaha and visit with Brent. 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
23: Hey, Tommy. This is for both of the guys on the radio. You guys do an awesome job. Just wanted to know how you guys think about Calandry being a quarterback at Nebraska. I know he took some hard hits during the game today. And going in the Big Ten play, is there any possible way that, or what do you guys think about him? And what do you guys think the record will be closer to the end of the season? Thank you very much.
6: Well, let's start with Tommy. And, you know, there's no one who better to talk about quarterback play than Tommy Armstrong. It's going to get tougher. Calandry is a veteran. He's played for UNLV. He's played in bowl games. But it gets tougher next week at Michigan State. So what does he need to do in your mind to be successful and to make this Husker team successful as we get into Big Ten conference play?
7: Honestly, I think he has to just continue to do what he's doing now, manage the game, take care of the football, win a turnover battle, win his numbers call, move the chains. Don't try to do too much. Continue to be the player that he is. Don't take too many hits. That's where those injuries start to hinder on you when you take too many hits, definitely late in the season, because you want to be as healthy as you can going into late November. Definitely when you getting ready to play those Iowa teams where it's cold, those hits last a little longer. But that's the biggest thing is being healthy. Make sure he's managing the game the right way. And when you play these tough teams, definitely on the road, these late night games and things of that nature, Fridays, you got to be able to be a student of the game, but also manage the game as well as you can. And I think for him being a veteran himself, I think he knows that, he understands that, and he's showing it. So, like I said, his true test is going to be this upcoming week versus Michigan State, and I'm excited to watch him play.
6: And the other part of his question was win total, which I hate trying to forecast win total because you don't know who on the other team is going to be injured. You don't know on your team who's going to be injured in a couple of months. But to try and walk through the schedule, you know Nebraska is going to win at least three games because they're 3-0 right now. Mm-hmm. They're favored on the road at Michigan State already next week. So I think what I'll do is I'll look at these games in terms of will Nebraska be favored or not. Mm-hmm. So that would be a fourth winnable game. Homecoming for Maryland on October 3rd. Maryland got beat by Virginia Tech. I think Nebraska will probably be favored. That's a fifth winnable game. Then home to the defending national champion Indiana Hoosiers. Nebraska probably not going to be favored there. On the road at Oregon. Oregon laid an egg at Oklahoma State last week, but they will be favored at home. Then home to Washington. We've already talked about that. That's a crucial game. That's a potential sixth win. On the road at Illinois, I think that's a coin flip game. On the road at Rutgers, I think Nebraska will be favored. That's seventh. They will not be favored against Ohio State, and they will not be favored at Iowa, I do not think. So you're looking at, I think, potentially a 7 or 8 win season the way things set up right now. I hate even prognosticating that because, you know, you don't know what the injuries are going to be. You don't know what weird things are going to happen. And you just look around the world of college football, weird stuff happens, and you can't even forecast what it is. But, Tommy, do you think I'm out of bounds if I say the Huskers' ceiling here is 7 or 8 wins?
7: I was gonna say the same thing. I think their ceiling's 9. I say their ceiling's 9-3. Their floor is probably 7-5. There's a coin flip, like you said, a couple games. That Washington game, I think that's going to be a tough game to play, where it's going to decide that, you know, that 8th or 9th game.
6: Yeah.
7: But for me, like I said before, I'm looking at either 9-3 or 7-5, depending on how they play on these away games, because they're going to be tough. They're going to be some tough games to play, and it's going to be late in the season, and you can't really decide who's going to be hurt and who's not. And hopefully, like I said before, everybody stays healthy. And we can go into a full season with not too many injuries late in the season, definitely in the second half of the season.
6: Brent, we appreciate the phone call. That's Tommy Armstrong. I'm Matt Cotney. And now it's time for our Hungry Husker feature. It's brought to you by Central Valley Ag, the official co-op of Husker Nation. This is the part of the show where the former Husker legendary quarterback Tommy Armstrong tells you which player or players he thought showed the hunger to dig deep and impact the outcome of the game. Tommy Armstrong, your Hungry Huskers today are?
7: I have a co-Hungry Huskers. Okay. I'm going to have to go with Jamal Rhule and Anthony Calandra. Anthony did a great job, like I said before, in the beginning of the segment. He did exactly what the coaches wanted him to do, make the plays when he needed to. He also used his legs, got in the end zone twice, once on the ground, once in the air. And then Jamal Rhule, of course, is, you know, he's averaging 8 yards a carry, over 100 yards, 15 carries and 2 touchdowns. They did exactly what they were expected to do, and that was when that number was called. They were players, and they're playmakers. And that's the difference between winning games and losing games, and those two guys were my Hungry Huskers.
6: Hungry Husker is brought to you by Central Valley Ag, the official co-op of Husker Nation. Our planet is hungry. 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That's B-R-A-N-D-T. So let's take a look at this running game. Mekhi Nelson started, but Jamal Rhule was the leading ground gainer, and he got more carries, 15 carries for 119 yards. So let me start with this. Tommy Armstrong, mm-hmm. Does it make any difference to the players who starts. In other words, Nelson started today, but really it was Jamal Rule who shone the brightest. Is this what we can expect the rest of the season for the Huskers in terms of, or do you earn it in practice, or does it make any difference he starts?
7: It really doesn't make a difference, definitely in the running back room, because you know you're going, and I look at Nelson and I look at Rule as being a 1A and a 1B. That's kind of like when you look at the NFL and you had a Montgomery and you had a Gibbs, where you didn't know who was going to start, but you know that both are going to get playing time and they're both going to get carries. It's all about who has the hot hand. Sometimes it's Nelson, sometimes it's Rule. And when it comes down to it, you got to feed the guy that's getting the most out of his carries. And certain games, it's going to be Nelson. Some days it's going to be Rule. But you have to understand that as a running back and as a group, is whoever comes in and they're going, you know, they call it going crazy or just doing what they're supposed to do, I'm not going to take you out. I'm going to continue to feed the horse, just continue to give the workload. And then after you're done and you're tired, we're going to put Nelson in and he's going to do the same exact thing. But he showed why, you know, he's as talented as he is, because every carry that he got, he just made it look so effortless, so easy. And, you know, he hit the gaps and he made exactly what the coaches wanted him to do. And he turned first and 10s, the second and two. Sometimes he turned first and 10s, the first and 10s. And that's what you need from your running back position.
6: We talked a lot during the offseason in the first week or two about how is Nebraska going to replace Emmett Johnson this year. I haven't heard that much talk recently because I think fans – seem pretty comfortable with not only Jamal Rule, but this three-headed monster Nebraska has with Rule, Nelson, and Mosey. How do you feel about how the Huskers have replaced Emmett Johnson after three games?
7: I feel very confident. A lot of times you can't find one person that can do what Emmett does. And that's kind of the kicker behind it, like I just talked about with guys that I've watched in the NFL, as far as like Montgomery and Gibbs, they both have something that's totally opposite. Gibbs is more of a scat back that can catch the ball out of the backfield. And then Montgomery's a downhill runner. But Emmett Johnson is a guy that can do it all. And you can't really find a lot of running backs like that. In my career, I've only had one guy that could do that, and that was Amir Abdullah. He's a dude that can catch the ball out of the backfield, line up and run around if you needed him to. He's just like Emmett Johnson. But if you can't find a dude that can do that, once Amir left, you know, we had guys like Terrell Newby, guys like Andy Janovich that can come down and just run the ball. And when you can't have a guy that has all those different talents, you got to have one that can catch, one that can run a route, and one that can get downhill and get you 6 or 7 yards. And I think that Coach Rule did a great job of recruiting those guys that understand their talents and understand what they're really good at.
6: I cannot believe the show is over. Tommy Armstrong, you were great. My gosh, this has been fun. You know how much I love hosting this show with you. Thank you for

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7: News. I'm Dave Packer. Tensions in the Middle East escalating this weekend. The U.S. State Department advising Americans to seriously reconsider travel in the Middle East, citing Houthi hostilities in Saudi Arabia. Now, earlier Saturday, Saudi Arabia confirming Houthis tried to attack Riyadh with a ballistic missile that it says was intercepted. A new U.S. security deal with Greenland announced by President Trump is expected to be finalized at the upcoming U.N. General Assembly. ABC's Lama Hassan in London.
8: The State Department says the deal would remain in effect even if Greenland becomes a fully independent country. Following the announcement, the government of Greenland and the Danish prime minister issued a joint statement saying the nations expect to sign a measure next week that strengthens security in the Arctic and the North Atlantic region.
7: Health officials warn of a possible exposure to measles at children's hospitals in Philadelphia and Pittsburgh. In Philadelphia, officials say possibly exposed infants are being offered preventative antibody treatment. This is ABC News.
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1: The NCN AccuWeather weather forecast for the rest of the overnight, early morning hours, mostly cloudy with scattered showers and thunderstorms, low of around 62, north winds gusting as high as 15 miles an hour. Heading into Sunday, cloudy with scattered showers in the afternoon, steady temperature of around 65. Cloudy Sunday night with scattered showers in the overnight, low of around 58. And for Monday, mostly cloudy with scattered showers in the morning and a high near 64. That's your NCN AccuWeather weather forecast from KWBE.
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3: The NCN AccuWeather forecast for the rest of the overnight early morning hours. Mostly cloudy with scattered showers and thunderstorms. Low of around 62. North winds gusting as high as 15 miles an hour. Heading into Sunday, cloudy with scattered showers in the afternoon. Stay temperature of around 65. Cloudy Sunday night with scattered showers in the overnight. Low of around 58. And for Monday, mostly cloudy with scattered showers in the morning and a high near 64. That's your NCN AccuWeather forecast from KWBE.
4: The Montreal Canadiens win 4-1. 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
2: He's got room. He's waiting. The Yankee bench on the field. Yankees are the champions. And the Yankees head for the clubhouse. The champions.
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1: ABC News, I'm Dave Packer. President Trump says he's forming a new AI force amid growing concerns about the technology.
2: Referring to the fears around AI as a hoax, Trump asserted in a post on social media that we will not in any way hinder or stifle the growth of this incredible industry. But, Trump added, in order to look out for the bad aspects of AI, the U.S. would form an AI force and appoint an AI czar in the near future. The White House did not immediately respond to a request for comment.
1: ABC's Chuck Sievertson. There have been four measles deaths in Pennsylvania amid the outbreak there, and now health officials warning of a possible exposure to the disease at children's hospitals in Philadelphia and Pittsburgh. Tensions in the Middle East escalating. The U.S. State Department advising Americans to seriously reconsider travel in the Middle East, citing Houthi hostilities in Saudi Arabia. Earlier Saturday, Saudi Arabia confirming Houthis tried to attack Riyadh with a ballistic missile that it says was intercepted. This is ABC News.
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5: The NCN AccuWeather forecast for the rest of the overnight, early morning hours, mostly cloudy with scattered showers and thunderstorms, low of around 62, north winds gusting as high as 15 miles an hour. Heading into Sunday, cloudy with scattered showers in the afternoon, stay temperature of around 65. Cloudy Sunday night with scattered showers in the overnight, low of around 58. And for Monday, mostly cloudy with scattered showers in the morning and a high near 64. That's your NCN AccuWeather forecast from KWBE.
6: From the fortress of solitude to the bustling city room of the Daily Planet. 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

0: State Championship Series, and the celebration can begin in Washington as the Washington Bullets jubilantly file off the floor, and the crowd here in Seattle, rather than booing, comes to its feet and gives both these teams a tremendous ovation.
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3: The NCN AccuWeather forecast for the rest of the overnight early morning hours. Mostly cloudy with scattered showers and thunderstorms. A low of around 62. North winds gusting as high as 15 miles an hour. Heading into Sunday, cloudy with scattered showers in the afternoon. Steady temperature of around 65. Cloudy Sunday night with scattered showers in the overnight. Low of around 58. And for Monday, mostly cloudy with scattered showers in the morning and a high near 64. That's your NCN AccuWeather forecast from KWBE.
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3: The NCN AccuWeather forecast for the rest of the overnight early morning hours. Mostly cloudy with scattered showers and thunderstorms. Low of around 62. North winds gusting as high as 15 miles an hour. Heading into Sunday, cloudy with scattered showers in the afternoon. Stay temperature of around 65. Cloudy Sunday night with scattered showers in the overnight. Low of around 58. And for Monday, mostly cloudy with scattered showers in the morning and a high near 64. That's your NCN AccuWeather forecast from KWBE.
4: I was a member of Delta Tau Chi. 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
0: 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It's a Class of 78 weekend on KWBE.

0: That is it. The Montreal Canadiens win 4-1. They're Bob Penn Dryden. And the Canadiens win their third Stanley Cup in a row and their 21st in the team's history.
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2: John Travolta. Olivia Newton-John. Grease. The Broadway smash that made theatrical history by becoming one of the longest-running musical comedies of all time breaks loose on the motion picture screen.
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1: ABC News, I'm Dave Packer. President Trump says he's forming a new AI force amid growing concerns about the technology.
2: Referring to the fears around AI as a hoax, Trump asserted in a post on social media that we will not in any way hinder or stifle the growth of this incredible industry. But Trump added, in order to look out for the bad aspects of AI, the U.S. would form an AI force and appoint an AI czar in the near future. The White House did not immediately respond to a request for comment.
1: ABC's Chuck Sievertson. There have been four measles deaths in Pennsylvania amid the outbreak there, and now health officials warning of a possible exposure to the disease at children's hospitals in Philadelphia and Pittsburgh. Tensions in the Middle East escalating. The U.S. State Department advising Americans to seriously reconsider travel in the Middle East, citing Houthi hostilities in Saudi Arabia. Earlier Saturday, Saudi Arabia confirming Houthis tried to attack Riyadh with a ballistic missile that it says was intercepted. This is ABC News.
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5: The NCN AccuWeather forecast for the rest of the overnight, early morning hours, mostly cloudy with scattered showers and thunderstorms, low of around 62, north winds gusting as high as 15 miles an hour. Heading into Sunday, cloudy with scattered showers in the afternoon, steady temperature of around 65. Cloudy Sunday night with scattered showers in the overnight, low of around 58. And for Monday, mostly cloudy with scattered showers in the morning and a high near 64. That's your NCN AccuWeather forecast from KWBE.
6: He's got room. He's waiting. The Yankee bench on the field. Yankees are the champions. And the Yankees head for the clubhouse. The champions.

0: From the fortress of solitude to the bustling city room of the Daily Planet, look up on the screen. It's Superman, the movie.
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4: The NCN AccuWeather forecast for the rest of the overnight early morning hours, mostly cloudy with scattered showers and thunderstorms, a low of around 62, north winds gusting as high as 15 miles an hour. Heading into Sunday, cloudy with scattered showers in the afternoon, steady temperature of around 65. Cloudy Sunday night with scattered showers in the overnight, low of around 58. And for Monday, mostly cloudy with scattered showers in the morning and a high near 64. That's your NCN AccuWeather forecast from KWBE.
5: Championship Series, and the celebration can begin in Washington as the Washington Bullets jubilantly file off the floor, and the crowd here in Seattle, rather than booing, comes to its feet and gives both these teams a tremendous ovation.
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0: Super Bowl XII was a coach's nightmare.
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1: 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They've got Starbuck.
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0: Scattered showers and thunderstorms, low of around 62. North winds gusting as high as 15 miles an hour. Heading into Sunday, cloudy with scattered showers in the afternoon. Stay temperature of around 65. Cloudy Sunday night with scattered showers in the overnight, low of around 58. And for Monday, mostly cloudy with scattered showers in the morning and a high near 64. That's your NCN AccuWeather forecast from KWBE.
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3: The NCN AccuWeather forecast for the rest of the overnight, early morning hours, mostly cloudy with scattered showers and thunderstorms, a low of around 62, north winds gusting as high as 15 miles an hour. Heading into Sunday, cloudy with scattered showers in the afternoon, steady temperature of around 65. Cloudy Sunday night with scattered showers in the overnight, low of around 58. And for Monday, mostly cloudy with scattered showers in the morning and a high near 64. That's your NCN AccuWeather forecast from KWBE.
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0: Play the classics is what we do best at KWBE. Let us take you back to the 70s and 80s as we play one classic after another throughout the day. From the Eagles to the Steve Miller Band. From Pat Benatar to Bob Seger. From Elton John to Billy Joel. From the Beatles to Journey. The list goes on and on. It's one classic hit after another on KWBE.
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0: later of any kind, because I want my music and shows to be about unity, not division, about humanity, not politics.
1: President Trump continues to dismiss concerns about the rapid advancements in artificial intelligence. He said Saturday he's going to move to create a new AI force along with an AI czar. This is ABC News.
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0: Gazette. The Montreal Canadiens win 4-1. They're Bob Penn Dryden. And the Canadiens win their third Stanley Cup in a row and their 21st in the team's history.
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3: John Travolta. Olivia Newton-John. Grease. The Broadway smash that made theatrical history by becoming one of the longest-running musical comedies of all time breaks loose on the motion picture screen.
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0: 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He's waiting. The Yankee bench on the field. Yankees are the champions. And the Yankees head for the clubhouse. 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
1: ABC News, I'm Brian Clark. President Trump continues to downplay worries about the pace of artificial intelligence. He did say he'll take a different kind of action, as ABC's Olivia Rubin explains.
2: President Trump overnight flat out rejecting calls to regulate AI, rebuffing

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5: The NCN AccuWeather forecast for today: cloudy with scattered showers and a steady temperature of around 63. Winds out of the north around 10 miles an hour, gusting up to 15 miles an hour. Tonight, cloudy with a steady temperature of around 64. On Monday, mostly cloudy with scattered showers in the afternoon, steady temperature of around 63. Monday night, mostly cloudy, a low of around 54. Tuesday, mostly cloudy, a high near 64. Partly cloudy Tuesday night, a low of around 49. And for Wednesday, partly sunny with a high near 65. Extended forecast Thursday, mostly cloudy with a chance of scattered showers in the morning, a high near 67. Friday, mostly cloudy with a chance of scattered showers, a high near 69. And for Saturday, mostly cloudy with scattered showers and a high near 71. Currently, relative humidity is at 100%, winds out of the northeast at 8 miles an hour, under cloudy skies, 63 degrees at AM 1450, 94.7 FM, KWBE.
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9: Maybe we are already inclined to expect Jesus to heal on the Sabbath, just as we expect the Pharisees and religious leaders to object, so there was no need to mention it again. Except in this story, the leaders and the lawyers don't object to the healing. They actually don't say anything. They just watch. That's Reverend Dr. Amy Moiso. And today, she brings us good news in her sermon, Subverting Expectations. I'm Katie Givens-Keim. So glad you're with us. Welcome to Day One.

Welcome to Day One, the weekly program that brings you outstanding preachers from America's historic Protestant churches, sharing insight and inspiration from God's Word for your life.

0: Hello, friends. I'm your host, Reverend Dr. Katie Givens-Keim. And today on Day One, we're glad to welcome back Reverend Dr. Amy Moiso, a Presbyterian pastor, theologian, and trusted leader in the life of the church. Amy leads the management of social witness policy on behalf of the Presbyterian Church USA denomination in Louisville, Kentucky. Before that, she served as associate director of the Louisville Institute. Amy earned her MDiv from San Francisco Theological Seminary, a Master of Ecumenical Studies degree from Bousey Ecumenical Institute and the University of Geneva, and a PhD in homiletics and liturgics from Vanderbilt University. Amy Moiso, welcome to Day One. It's so great to have you.
1: Thanks, Katie. It's great to be here.
0: You have served in some very different contexts, a whole array of different things in the 20 plus years you and I have known each other, from campus ministry to teaching, preaching to working in social witness policy. So how do you see all those roles just neatly fitting together in one package that is Amy Moiso?
1: You know, it's funny when you look back on decades of career, it's easier to see the threads and how they came together than when you're looking at it from the front end and thinking, where am I going next?
0: Yes, so true.
1: One of the commonalities among all those things that I would lift up is I have always been interested in how we talk about what we believe. Mm. So the context where I have been teaching, preaching, or even the fact that I went and did more study in homiletics was really about how do we talk about what we believe and why we care about it, and how do we talk together about it? How do we express that together? So that's one of the threads through those things. That also was how I got involved in ecumenical work, because the cross-denominational, cross-communion conversations about what matters to us were really interesting and engaging to me. And I learned so much from being able to be in close proximity with people who were also Christian, but different kind of Christian than I had grown up with or understood myself to be. And then the same with working in social witness policy. How do we express publicly what we're about and what we believe?
0: We are so very lucky, Amy, that you are helping us as a homiletician, as an expert in preaching of all kinds, that you are coming alongside us and helping us just understand the breadth and depth of our 80 years of digital archives of the Protestant Hour and of Day One. What's it been like to immerse yourself in that long history of preaching, and just some general big thoughts you have about why it's worth doing?
1: I think in general, especially those of us who live in this country, which is a relatively young country compared to a lot of the rest of the world, I think one of the things that can be helpful for us is to remember that we're not the first ones to ever exist in the Christian tradition. And something like even 80 years of history can help remind us of that. One of my enjoyments in looking through these sermons and going back to see what's there is to be reminded that we aren't the first ones to try and say something in difficult times, even here in this country, even in the last 80 years. In this case, just knowing that we in this country have been doing this for a while and figuring it out and trying to speak into difficult moments, that alone is something that is a gift, I think, to us in these times. Mm-hmm. Knowing that we don't have to be the same as we always were is almost as much of a comfort as knowing that we've been doing things for a long time. I love the idea that we can look back on people who came before us who we maybe disagreed with or wouldn't do things the way they did it, but think about them with gracious openness to what they might have learned if they had lived in a different time or a different place, just like I would hope that for people who watch us in the future and wonder what we were doing. I've talked with my husband a lot about, we both lost parents when we were in our 20s, and we often talk about who they would be now if they had lived and what our relationships would be like. And both of us have thought, we like to sort of imagine like that our parents would have grown in particular ways. They're sort of frozen in time, right, at the age that they died. And it's fun to imagine how people would have grown. And I think it gives us an imagination for what is possible when we have that kind of an openness. It's something that helps us subvert expectations and think in open and hopeful ways rather than in pessimistic and small-minded ways, to be able to keep that imagination going.
0: Now listen for God's word as we hear from the Gospel according to Luke, chapter 14, verses 1 through 14.
1: One Sabbath, when Jesus went to share a meal in the home of one of the leaders of the Pharisees, they were watching him closely. a man suffering from an abnormal swelling of the body, dropsy or edema, was there. Jesus asked the lawyers and the Pharisees, "Does the law allow healing on the Sabbath or not?" But they said nothing. Jesus took hold of the sick man, cured him, and let him go. Jesus said to them, "Suppose your child or ox fell into a ditch on the Sabbath day. Wouldn't you immediately pull it out?" But they had no response. When Jesus noticed how the guests sought out the best seats at the table, he told them a parable. When someone invites you to a wedding celebration, don't take your seat at the place of honor. Someone more highly regarded than you could have been invited by your host. The host who invited both of you will come to you and say, "Give your seat to this other person." Embarrassed, you will take your seat in the least important place. Instead, when you receive an invitation, go and sit in the least important place. When your host approaches you, he will say, "Friend, move up here to a better seat." Then you will be honored in the presence of all your fellow guests. All who lift themselves up will be brought low, and those who make themselves low will be lifted up. Then Jesus said to the person who had invited him, "When you host a lunch or dinner, don't invite your friends, your brothers and sisters, your relatives, or rich neighbors. If you do, they will invite you in return, and that will be your reward. Instead, when you give a banquet, invite the poor, crippled, lame, and blind, and you will be blessed, because they can't repay you. Instead, you will be repaid when the just are resurrected."
0: Now, Reverend Dr. Amy Moiso's sermon entitled Subverting Expectations.
1: When I was in junior high, I had a global studies teacher named Mr. Force. Mr. Force was a quintessential teacher of 7th and 8th graders, a little bit kooky, a little bit absent-minded, and totally devoted to kids. He was the kind of teacher who had friendly rivalries with other teachers in the school and often involved students in playing pranks on his colleagues. Mr. Force used an overhead projector in his classes, and sometimes he'd forget what he was doing and put the ink side of the overhead marker in his mouth. One day, he accidentally stuck a marker in his mouth and turned part of his tongue red. Then, to our absolute delight, he opened a closet where he had a small mirror and proceeded to draw blue and green stripes on his tongue to complete the look. We loved Mr. Force. At one point during eighth grade, when we were learning about some global movement, maybe boycotts against apartheid, since this would have been the mid-1980s, my class got it into our heads that we wanted to stage a protest over an assignment, I think, to ask for a later due date. So we conspired with another teacher to let us hide in his classroom instead of going to Mr. Force's room. We sat at our little desks with the lights off, giggling to ourselves and wondering what Mr. Force would think of our boycott. He was such a jokester. I think we expected him to come in and applaud our little prank. I don't remember how long it took for Mr. Force to figure out what was going on, though in retrospect, he probably had much more knowledge of our plan than we knew. But he came into our classroom with a serious and almost hurt look on his face. He turned on the lights and quietly began handing out detention slips. Whatever we thought would happen, it wasn't this. One of my friends started to cry. She'd never had detention or been suspended, and neither had I. We were the good kids, just having a little fun. We never expected him to take us so seriously. The details of what happened next are a little fuzzy in my mind, but I do remember two things. First, Mr. Force turned our protest into a lesson about the consequences of civil disobedience. He didn't tell us we were wrong, or that he was angry, or thought it was funny. Instead, he taught us that choosing to break rules to make a statement includes preparing for the consequences of our actions. Whether or not he said those words, what I heard that day was that part of what it means to act against the status quo is to believe in what you're doing, to understand why you're doing it, and to recognize what it might cost. The second thing I remember is what happened next. In the stunned silence of that classroom, Mr. Force collected our filled-out detention slips. As the bell rang and he walked out the door, he ripped them in half and dropped them in the garbage can. Whatever it was I expected to happen that day, it was not that. I remembered that experience this week because I've been thinking about expectations. So many stories in the gospel are about Jesus subverting expectations, going against the status quo, breaking the rules. In many of our churches, it's common to talk about God's upside-down kingdom and its reversal of values, or how Jesus resisted cultural and social norms. Today's gospel story from Luke sets the reader up for exactly that expectation. Jesus is going to a meal with religious leaders, and they are watching him, presumably because he is expected to do something unexpected, shocking, disgraceful. The irony is that stories like this healing and dinner have become routine for us. We expect Jesus to subvert expectations. We're ready for it. We know who the righteous and the unrighteous are in these stories. Jesus will best the religious leaders at wordplay, and they will come out on the wrong side yet again. Those silly leaders value their rules and their hierarchies and their rituals more than caring for the people. So Jesus has to come in and upend the status quo. Jesus is so subversive, it's predictable. In fact, maybe we don't even need to hear the whole story to expect the ending. What I read just now is more than what is scheduled from Luke, according to the lectionary. The lectionary editors left out the healing story of the man with the swelling, which is verses 2 through 6, to focus on Jesus' conversation with the religious leaders at the Sabbath meal. Maybe the lectionary editors thought we didn't need another story of healing on the Sabbath, because the previous lectionary reading from Luke is the story of the Sabbath healing of a woman who'd been bent over for 18 years. Maybe we are already inclined to expect Jesus to heal on the Sabbath, just as we expect the Pharisees and religious leaders to object, so there was no need to mention it again. Except in this story, the leaders and the lawyers don't object to the healing. They actually don't say anything. They just watch. Maybe they were also watching that other time when Jesus healed the woman who was bent over. Maybe they're still turning over that idea in their minds. Maybe they're pondering what it all means. Maybe they are in the process of conversion. We expect them to be the villains. But what if, instead, they're watching and learning? This gospel story actually leaves a lot of room for interpretation beyond our expectations. The writer tells us that Jesus is going to dine with some religious leaders for the Sabbath. These invited lawyers and the Pharisees are already watching Jesus, and they are present as the healing scene plays out. In verse 2, we hear that a man with an abnormal swelling, edema, was there. The text is not precise about what there means, especially since the lawyers and the Pharisees are also there. Is this somewhere on the way to the dinner? Is it in the house? Could this man be a guest? Well, probably not. It's unlikely the host invited the man with edema to the dinner, especially not with all these fancy religious leaders. That's why Jesus turns to the host and encourages him to invite blind people, crippled people, poor people to dinner in the future, right? Maybe. But the host did invite Jesus. So let's imagine together for a minute. What if the host had invited the man with edema to come to dinner? Or what if the man showed up because he had been there for a meal in the past, or had been offered Sabbath kindness by the host before? That would change the story, wouldn't it? It could mean that the words Jesus says to the host were not reprimand, but encouragement, affirmation. Let's imagine something else. Jesus notices how the guests are jockeying for the best seats. Seating arrangements were important for determining and reinforcing social status. The prime spots at dinner were those closest to the person held in highest esteem, whoever that might be. Jesus was specifically invited to dine with these leaders, and they were intrigued enough by what he was doing that they were watching him. Let's imagine, then, that trying to get the best seats is not due to an abstract sense of self-importance, but is instead an effort to be seated near Jesus. That would change how we understand these leaders, who perhaps eagerly and earnestly want to see what Jesus is doing. What happens next is that Jesus offers commentary on what he is observing. The writer of Luke calls Jesus' words a parable, but it sounds like tips on how to not embarrass yourself at a wedding. I have heard this story interpreted as a rejection of prestige and a call to humility, where God is the host who will bring down the mighty and lift up the lowly. But the story seems like a strange way to subvert the expectations of a bunch of high-status dinner guests who are certainly already attentive to honor and shame. None of them is likely to embarrass their host or themselves by seating themselves improperly at a wedding. And anyway, the lowest place where Jesus says they should sit would likely be set aside for the host and his family. So why would anyone sit there? This is an odd parable to tell if the dinner guests are truly just snooty elites who care only about appearances. On the other hand, if the dinner guests are actually trying to be seated near Jesus, the parable becomes one not of chastisement and shame for selfish behavior, but of freedom from binding social constraints. If these leaders are trying to impress Jesus by playing the typical status game so they can be near him, Jesus subverts their expectations by releasing them from those rules. He is telling them they don't need to worry about impressing him because he doesn't care about their position in society. He cares about their concern for others. The parable is still about humility and about how little status matters to God. But Jesus has helped the gathered leaders imagine themselves as part of a new world in which they no longer have to fight for the best seats, because that's not what brings honor, and it's not what gets them close to Jesus. What a relief that must have been. What liberation. We don't expect these stories of Jesus to evoke sympathy for the religious leaders or to paint them with complexity, as if they were actual humans and not just foils in the hero narrative of Jesus. In much of our interpretation, Pharisees are the perennial antagonists, the ones who never understand what Jesus is about. We get used to thinking of them as one-dimensional caricatures, the ego-driven narcissists, the vain and selfish elites, the posh and judgmental holier-than-thous. I learned recently about a phenomenon called affective polarization. That's affective with an A. It comes out of political science. Affective polarization is about how our divisions impact our feelings about other people. As humans in society, we can be divided over issues or ideologies without hating each other. But affective polarization is the degree to which we actually no longer like or trust those on the other side. It's the difference between seeing someone else as an opponent or as an enemy. When affective polarization takes hold, we come to see others only through one-dimensional stereotypes and caricatures, as unworthy of empathy or moral consideration, and as something less than the full humans we are. In the worst situations, the threat others pose become the justification for violence against them. Today's gospel text and its interpretation over time are a reminder of how easy it can be to follow where our expectations lead, like how oblivious those Pharisees were, how untrustworthy, how unfaithful. Sadly, the Christian tradition has a long history of demonizing the Jewish religious leaders of the Gospels, demonization that has been lived out in anti-Semitic discrimination and violence for generations. The perceived supremacy of Christianity has also been invoked to support centuries of colonial conquest and occupation, the genocide of indigenous populations, the kidnapping and enslavement of generations of Africans, and 100 other horrors. Today, white Christian nationalists are using a similar playbook to sideline or even eliminate those who do not subscribe to their political and religious ideology. At the root of so much of the terror humans have wrought on other humans is the choice to stop seeing someone else as fully human, as made in the image of God. Lutheran pastor Nadia Boltz-Weber tells about a time she was ranting about the stupidity and wrongness of people with whom she disagreed. And a friend said to her, "Every time we draw a line between us and others, Jesus is always on the other side of it." This is the right idea, that when we draw those us and them lines, Jesus is on the other side. But I'll add a caveat. Jesus is on the other side too. Jesus is always alongside all of us. That is the subversion of expectations. Jesus subverts the idea that anyone is disposable or unimportant to God or beyond redemption. I like to hope that Jesus keeps accepting these dinner invitations because he sees these religious leaders as complex and real humans who can listen and who can change, subverting all our expectations.

0: Our preacher today was the Reverend Dr. Amy Moiso. 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That's D-A-Y, the number one, .org. 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Here in Atlanta, our phone number is 404-490-3354. That's 404-490-3354. It's a voicemail line, so there's no pressure and no small talk. Just leave your message and we'll hear it the very same day. And since we're being honest, here's a little truth of our own. 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That's D-A-Y, the number one, .org/donate. 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And if the Day One e-newsletter isn't already living in your inbox, oh, let's fix that right now. Every Wednesday, it lands with a preview of the coming Sunday's sermon and preacher, plus reflections, lectionary resources, interview clips, and news from around Day One. No spam, no fine print, just good stuff once a week. 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That's 844-946-2479. And congratulations, you're signed up. Next week on Day One, as we continue through the season after Pentecost, Psalm 78 calls us to listen again to the stories that teach us to trust in God's faithfulness. In A Message, A Memory, A Mystery, the Reverend Matthew Fleming of St. Andrew Lutheran Church of Eden Prairie, Minnesota, asks, "What becomes possible when we approach faith with the wonder and curiosity and honest questions of a child? In fractious and violent times, how do we receive the holy mysteries entrusted to us without allowing fear to silence imagination and hope?" Fleming reflects on scripture as message, shared memory, and mystery. That's Reverend Matthew Fleming next week on Day One.
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2: The NCN AccuWeather forecast for today: cloudy with scattered showers and a city temperature of around 63. Winds out of the north gusting around 15 miles per hour. Tonight, cloudy with a steady temperature of around 64. On Monday, mostly cloudy with scattered showers in the mid-afternoon. Steady temperature of around 63. Monday night, mostly cloudy, a low of around 54. Tuesday, mostly cloudy, a high near 64. Partly cloudy Tuesday night, a low of around 49. And for Wednesday, partly sunny and a high near 65. Currently, relative humidity is at 100%, winds out of the northeast at 10 miles an hour, cloudy 63 degrees at AM 1450, 94.7 FM, KWBE.
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5: 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We are so glad you're here to listen. 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
6: You know, we're all given different gifts and abilities. And, some of us are street smart. You just got street smart. Or some of us have horse sense. And some of you don't want any of that. And that's okay, too. I get it. Some of you are good with numbers. And others of you go, no, I don't even want to look at numbers. Others have an eye for color. They know what goes together, or maybe for fashion. It's just intuitive. And others go, no, somebody needs to arrange it for me. I'll just match the animals. Thank you. Some people have a mechanical understanding. They know how to they can take things apart and put them back together. I can take things apart. But that back together thing is always a bit of a challenge for me. But some people intuitively, they know how to fix things. They can look at it and go, I know what to do with this. I didn't get all of that gift. I can build a fence. I can clean a stall. You know, I can do some of that stuff, but you don't want me to fix it because you'd need prayer. Some of you have a musical ear. Some of you know how to make money. I mean, you just have a gift. You know how to add value, or you recognize value, or where value can be created. And all of those things are legitimate. They're legitimate investments of time or energy or money or effort. But I would submit to you that above all of them, you should want to be God smart. Amen. Like, I want to know what God values. I want to know what he attaches significance to. I want to know what he will add his blessing to, his momentum to. And all of that is wrapped up in those 31 chapters of Proverbs. You can spend 10 minutes a day and become very familiar with that chapter at a time. And if you'll do that over the course of the year, you'll have read Proverbs 12 times, and it'll become ingrained in you. It'll become intuitive to you. It'll become as normative a part of your day or your preparation for your day as brushing your teeth or getting yourself ready to go out beyond the confines of your home. And I hope you do that on a regular basis. Don't just subject us to how you wake up. Let's make our goal to be God smart. You interested? Amen. If you're not interested, you probably ought to skip two or three sessions because we're going to work on this a little bit. There's some big themes that come out of the book of Proverbs, and we'll tag some of them and look at them in detail. But in essence, Proverbs gives you God's direction and insight. It's like a leader's training course, a guide to prosperity, a relationship manual. That's helpful. That is really helpful. It will also help deliver you from the theater of the absurd. We live in some crazy times. I mean, they put forward ideas that are so absurd, six-year-olds are going, no, I don't think so. But we have PhDs in the most celebrated universities and powerful people going, no, this is normal. No, it's not normal. It's weird. The emperor has no clothes. And the book of Proverbs will help deliver you from the theater of the absurd. You see, confidence in God is needed to withstand the cascading ideas of ungodliness. You need to know what God's perspective is and have chosen to believe it so that you can guard your heart against the foolishness. Amen. One of the categories the Bible presents us with are those whom God considers to be foolish. Not based on IQ or academics or but in God's economy, he said, no, that is a foolish choice, a foolish idea. You do not want to occupy in God's economy the line of the fools. And Proverbs will help with that. I'll give you some big rock idea. Marriage, it's not a cultural issue. It's God's idea. It was his idea. So we should know God's perspective on marriage. And then we should know all the intruders. They're going, oh, yeah, you can call that what you want to call it, but that's not God's idea of marriage. I'm not being angry. It's not about hate. I'm just saying, nope, that's not it. Or the same is true about human sexuality. God gave us the boundaries in which human sexual activity is helpful, healthy, fruitful. And then he told us all the places where it would bring destruction. And if you live outside God's boundaries, guess what? It will bring destruction. So I don't believe that. Okay, argue with the Creator. God's wisdom is such a powerful tool. He gives us some practical and profitable approaches to how we use resources that he gives us, how we can cause them to multiply or what we could do that would cause them to diminish. You might want to know that. So that's the book of Proverbs. The author, the editor of the book of Proverbs is Solomon, David's son who became king. Solomon is a very different character than King David. King David starts his life as a shepherd. He's facing down lions and tigers and bears and then Goliath, and he gets to know God in a very personal way. Solomon is a very different character. Solomon is born to the palace. Solomon was born to the purple. David was not an administrator. He was a warrior. Solomon is a world-class administrator. But because of his humility early in his life, God gave him the most remarkable gift of wisdom. In fact, he said, I'll give you a wisdom that will be unequaled, unparalleled. And Solomon's life bears that out. It didn't keep Solomon from walking into great error. I don't know. I'm not in charge of the roster, but there are biblical scholars that I have great respect for that have said they think it's far more likely that Nebuchadnezzar will be in heaven than Solomon. Again, I don't know. I don't keep the roster. You know, that's not a very fruitful conversation to have. Who's going to heaven? You don't know. I mean, I know there's a whole raft of online warriors that feel like they're the arbiters, but they aren't. Solomon, he's credited with a couple other books in our Bible as well, the book of Ecclesiastes, the book of the Song of Solomon. But in Proverbs chapter 1 and verse 1, I put it in your notes. And I did your notes a little differently. It wasn't like I couldn't get the fonts equal. I was trying to add some emphasis. So the emphasis is mine. It's not the Holy Spirit. So you could disagree with me and it would all be okay. In fact, this first passage is from the Message and some of you don't like it. It's not the one Paul wrote. I know, but it's the one Alan can understand sometimes. So Proverbs chapter 1, the first 6 verses. These are the wise sayings of Solomon, David's son, Israel's king, written down so we'll know how to live well and right, to understand what life means and where it's going. It has my attention. One book in the Bible that says it can teach us so we can know how to live well and right in God's sight and to understand what life means and where it's going. That's valuable. So I'm like, well, I'm going to read that book more often. That's worth a chapter a day. A manual for living, for learning what's right and just and fair, to teach the inexperienced the ropes. Perhaps we should encourage our young people to read Proverbs. Amen. Just a thought. And to give our young people a grasp on reality. There's something here also for seasoned men and women. Some of us are well seasoned. Still a thing or two for the experienced to learn. Fresh wisdom to probe and to penetrate the rhymes and reasons of wise men and women. I think it's a legitimate life goal for any person to desire to be wise in God's sight. The secularist may not think you wise, but if God considers me wise, I'm good. We have to decide whose praise it is we're trying to secure, whose approval we're most interested in. It's a very important question to settle in your heart, and I don't mean in a theoretical way. When I talk about a biblical worldview, I talk about a frame of reference to interpret the reality of our world that comes to us through our five senses. A biblical worldview uses the priorities and the parameters of Scripture to help us define what's helpful and unhelpful, what's appropriate and inappropriate, what's right and wrong, what for what we should be ambitious and what we shouldn't. You don't have to have a biblical worldview. You can choose another biblical worldview. But if you don't use a Judeo-Christian biblical worldview and you imagine yourself Christian, I need help in understanding that. Let's put it in a different context with what you know of the Hebrew Bible, the Old Testament. Could you, if you were an Israelite living in the nation of Israel, but you practice idolatry to Baal or Asherah, if you didn't maintain the dietary code that you were given, if you ignored the principles that God had given you, do you imagine that you lived under the blessing of God? No. Now, we're all flawed people. We're all broken people. We all make mistakes. But there's a difference in making a mistake and purposely choosing to practice ungodliness. And one of the reasons we have a church in our culture that is so largely impotent and seems to exert such small influence is we're not living with a biblical worldview. We're more in touch with the message of grace and mercy. And we think we can live any way we want to and then say to God kind of half-heartedly, oh, I'm sorry. And I believe in the mercy and grace of God. If you look it up, my picture will be there. I only have hope for breath tomorrow because of God's grace. Having said that, I do not intend to purposefully, intentionally lead a life that practices things that God has said not to do. And I would encourage you not to do that either.
5: Before we return to today's message, Pastor Allen wants to share a book to help you be free from worry.
6: In the Sermon on the Mount, Jesus said a half a dozen times, do not worry. Not a suggestion, it's a directive. I have a question. Are you living in obedience to Jesus or are you ignoring him? Well, we got a new book, it'll help you. It's called Freedom from Worry. It's really a how-to guide to live a life in the peace that Jesus promised us. You don't have to have a life choked with fear and anxiety and worry. You can be free. 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
6: What if you could know? What if you could know the answers? I don't mean to every moral dilemma or to the cause of each natural disaster. You know, why was there a flash flood someplace in the world? But what if you could know the answers for the primary decision intersections of your life? What if you could know? When your heart's divided, when your emotions don't give you clarity, when to the best of your ability, you can't find the logic trail to get you through, when you don't have the counselors that you wish you had to help you sort it out. What if you could know the ending at the beginning? What if you could know what behavior will be rewarded by God and what will be punished? What if you could know the end of the path before you took the first step? What if you could know the designer's intent? If you could know the mistakes not to make? That is the book of Proverbs. That's what it's about. So I don't believe that. Well, you're entitled. You know, I've had the privilege of studying in a variety of places. And I have studied in some highly celebrated academic institutions with people who had spent enormous blocks of their lives studying the Bible, had to learn multiple languages, spoke not just the biblical languages, but the historical languages from which the scripture emerged. I mean, enormous amounts of time immersing themselves in the things of scripture. But they didn't add to that any personal faith. They stood apart from it. They stood apart from the Bible and they passed judgment on it. The power of scripture is in myth. I mean, I could give you, and I've been in those classrooms and I watch these people with high IQs and tremendous learning abilities and great academic skills and memory and all these things, but they didn't add to it a personal belief. They didn't choose to submit themselves to the authority of scripture. Now, here's the challenge. Those people have been trained to lead our churches for several decades. So all of us, knowingly or unknowingly, have had exposure to that thought. And we have cultivated to larger or smaller extents this habit of standing outside of the Bible and going, I'm not sure I believe that. Or I don't think that part's really relevant for me. I've done that believe in my heart and confess with my mouth thing. And so the rest of it is really doesn't bring any bearing to me. So I don't have to pay any attention to the moral and immoral part, or I don't have to pay any attention to the part about guarding my heart or all the things. We stand apart from it and we stand in judgment of the Word of God rather than allowing it to stand as the authority in our life. And then we're confused, because we lead frightened lives and lives filled with anxiety and lives filled with torment. And we see big chunks of our lives, big blocks of time that seem to have been fruitless because we leaned a ladder against the wrong wall and then climbed feverishly. When God has said in the plainest of language, it's so plain, it doesn't require, you know, he said, wisdom cries out, calls aloud, pleads with you. What if you could know? You can. Look at Proverbs 2, verse 1. My son, if, you ought to circle that little preposition, if. It means there's a fork in the road. There's an option here. If you accept my words, and if you store up my commands within you, and if you turn your ear to wisdom, and if you apply your heart to understanding, that's not a one-step invitation. There's four things there. If you'll accept my words, you have to start with that. Now you have to store it up in your heart. You have to care enough about it to protect it. Jesus told the parable about the seed of the God, word of God, when it's sown, that the devil comes to steal it. He'll do it from you. You'll catch a glimpse of something that God wants you to know, and you'll meet somebody you like, respect, that you care about, and they'll say, oh, you don't really believe that, do you? And they'll introduce the question into your heart, or they'll give you permission to distance yourself from it a little bit. If you'll accept my words, if you'll store up my commands within you, if you'll turn your ear to wisdom, and if you'll apply your heart to understanding, then, if you'll do that, then this is what will happen. You will understand. Watch this. Every good path. Can you imagine knowing which path is good and which path isn't? It doesn't mean every step on the path is going to be like fun, because we walk through some shadowed valleys. Jesus faced temptations. Our heroes all face challenges and persecutions. But you'll know, this is the path. This is the good path. I know what the sign said because I know the markers. And if there's resistance or difficulty, I know it's temporary because this was a good path. You can know that. Wisdom will save you from the ways of wicked men. It doesn't say it'll deliver you from all wicked men, but you'll be delivered out of their ways. The ways of wicked people will touch your life. Can I get an amen? You don't need to. Yeah. But wisdom will save you from that. It will save you also from the adulteress. Adultery, taking down the boundaries around marriage, is a national pastime. It's a marketing plan. It's a profit center. It's not new to the 21st century. It's not new to us. It's not about technology, folks. They had prostitutes on the Temple Mount in Jerusalem. Because our enemy doesn't have to have new tools. The old ones work so well. But God's wisdom, if you will accept it and store it up and turn your ear to it and apply your heart, it will save you and you will walk in the ways of good men. And here's the punchline, chapter 3, verse 1. They will prolong your life many years and bring you prosperity. One of the messages of Proverbs is you don't have to chase the things you want. If you will focus on honoring God, those things will find you. Isn't that amazing? Some of you are old enough to remember Indiana Jones. Before it was like a binge opportunity on some obscure cable channel. And I don't remember which episode, which one of it was, but there's one where he's running down a cave with this giant stone ball just about to obliterate him. Right? But save for the miracle of being Indiana Jones, it would have been the end of the series. Well, that image is the picture I have in mind. That big stone ball, those are the blessings of God. And they're coming after me. I can't escape them. They're going to impact my life. And I want to order my life every day so that the momentum of that thing is bigger. And then we flip and go, well, you know, Pastor, what do I have to do now? How much do I have to read? And just how often do I have to come to church in person, on campus? Oh. I focus so much better when I'm at home. It's just me on my sofa with just the television, no distracting people around me, no babies crying, no ameners. Just me and my pizza. No, I want to order my life so that the blessings of God are inescapable. Amen. And if you don't know how to do that, if you really don't, you think, well, I was doing the best I knew. The best you knew is not the standard. I do the best I know with my cell phone, but I would beat that thing with a hammer if it weren't for smarter people to help me make it work. I just want to make a phone call. I don't want to upgrade it. I don't want to update it. I don't want anybody to mess with it. I know it's tracking me everywhere I go. I just want to make a phone call. Give me a black rotary dial. I don't care. I want to make a phone call. Proverbs will help you know. It's not beyond you. But you have to care about it. We have to be willing to go through the door. You have to dare to believe. You have to be willing to say, God, I will trust you. I'll put my confidence in you more than in conventional wisdom. I'll put my confidence in you more than the most celebrated academics. It used to be harder to say this. I'll put my confidence in you more than the head of the CDC or the director of the FBI. Or the leader of this group or that group. Unfortunately, trust has cratered so far God looks very credible, but he's less celebrated. You can't choose lawlessness and ungodliness and immorality and expect the blessing of God. Even if you relabel it as compassion, you can relabel an elephant and call it a squirrel, but it won't be a great tree climber. And we're living in a world where they're relabeling things and tell you it'll be wonderful. It won't be wonderful. Reorient your life around the Word of God. And I think if I could wrap this invitation in a sentence or two, it would be willing to be a learner. And for those of us that have known the Lord a while and we have some experience and we have some God stories, that's harder because we want to believe we know all the important stuff. But folks, we're living in a time that's unprecedented. And we need to know the power of God.
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2: Cloudy for today with a chance of scattered showers through mid-afternoon. Stay temperature of around 63. North winds around 10 miles an hour, gusting as high as 15 miles an hour. Currently, relative humidity is at 100%. Winds out of the northeast at 7 miles an hour. Under cloudy skies, 63 degrees at KWBE Beatrice. 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

During this time of the church year, we see how the life of Christ is reflected in our lives. Green for grow, as we grow in our understanding of who we are in Christ Jesus. What a blessing it is for us to be here today. We've come today to receive that which God wants to give to us. Assurance of forgiveness, life, and salvation in Christ Jesus our Lord. Amen. We begin with our opening hymn, hymn 496, Holy Spirit, Light Divine.

0: Brothers and sisters, our worship service today is Divine Service Setting 1. The congregation is invited to please rise. We begin our service with a reminder of God's promise that he made to each and every one of us in our baptism. In the name of the Father, and of the Son, and of the Holy Spirit.
1: Amen.
0: If we say we have no sin, we deceive ourselves, and the truth is not in us.
1: But if we confess our sins, God, who is faithful and just, will forgive our sins and cleanse us from all unrighteousness.
0: Let us then confess our sins to God our Father. Almighty God in his mercy has given his only Son to die for you, and for his sake forgives you all your sins. Therefore, as a called and ordained servant of Christ, and by his authority, I therefore forgive you all your sins in the name of the Father, and of the Son, and of the Holy Spirit.
1: Amen.
0: We have completed the service of preparation. And now move on to the service of the word with a responsive reading of our introit of the day. Deliver me from my enemies, O Lord. I have fled to you for refuge.
1: Hear my prayer, O Lord. Give ears to my pleas for mercy. In your faithfulness, answer me. In your righteousness.
0: Enter not into judgment with your servant, for no one living is righteous before you.
1: Glory be to the Father, and to the Son, and to the Holy Spirit, as it was in the beginning, is now, and will be forever. Amen.
0: Deliver me from my enemies, O Lord. I have fled to you for refuge. We continue with a responsive Kyrie. In peace, let us pray to the Lord.
1: Lord, have mercy.
0: For the peace from above, and for our salvation, let us pray to the Lord.
1: Lord, have mercy.
0: For the peace of the whole world, for the well-being of the Church of God, and for the unity of us all, let us pray to the Lord.
1: Lord, have mercy.
0: For this holy house, and for all who offer here their worship and praise, let us pray to the Lord.
1: Lord, have mercy.
0: Help, save, comfort, and defend us, gracious Lord.

0: The Lord be with you.
1: And also with you.
0: Let us pray. O God, our refuge and strength, the author of all godliness, hear the devout prayers of your church, especially in times of persecution, and grant that what we ask in faith, we may obtain. Through Jesus Christ, our Lord, who lives and reigns with you and the Holy Spirit, one God, now and forever.
1: Amen.
0: Please be seated for our readings.
2: Our Old Testament reading for this morning is from the book of Genesis, 50th chapter. When Joseph's brothers saw that their father was dead, they said, "It may be that Joseph will hate us and pay us back for all the evil we did to him." So they sent a message to Joseph saying, "Your father gave this command before he died. Say to Joseph, please forgive the transgressions of your brothers and their sin, because they did evil to you. And now, please forgive the transgression of the servants of the God of your father." Joseph wept when they spoke to him. His brothers also came and fell down before him and said, "Behold, we are your servants." But Joseph said to them, "Do not fear, for am I in the place of God? As for you, you meant evil against me, but God meant it for good, to bring it about that many people should be kept alive as they are today. So do not fear, I will provide for you and your little ones." Thus he comforted them and spoke kindly to them. This is the word of the Lord.
1: Thanks be to God.
2: The epistle is from Romans, the 14th chapter. As for the one who is weak in faith, welcome him, but not to quarrel over opinions. One person believes he may eat anything, while the weak person eats only vegetables. Let not the one who eats despise the one who abstains, and let not the one who abstains pass judgment on the one who eats, for God has welcomed him. Who are you to pass judgment on the servant of another? It is before his own master that he stands or falls, and he will be upheld, for the Lord is able to make him stand. One person esteems one day as better than another, while another esteems all days alike. Each one should be fully convinced in his own mind. The one who observes the day observes it in honor of the Lord. The one who eats, eats in honor of the Lord, since he gives thanks to God, while the one who abstains, abstains in honor of the Lord and gives thanks to God. For none of us lives to himself, and none of us dies to himself. If we live, we will live to the Lord, and we die to the Lord. So then, whether we live or whether we die, we are the Lord's. For to this end, Christ died and lived again, that he might be the Lord, both of the living and of the dead. Why do you pass judgment on your brother? Or you, why do you despise your brother? For we will all stand before the judgment seat of God, for it is written, "As I live, says the Lord, every knee shall bow to me, and every tongue shall confess to God." So then each of us will give account of himself to God. This is the word of the Lord.
1: Thanks be to God.
0: Please rise.

The Holy Gospel according to St. Matthew, the 18th chapter. Peter came up and said to Jesus, "Lord, how often will my brother sin against me and I forgive him? As many as seven times?" Jesus said to him, "I do not say to you seven times, but 70 times seven. Therefore, the kingdom of heaven may be compared to a king who wished to settle accounts with his servants. When he began to settle, one was brought to him who owed him 10,000 talents. And since he could not pay, his master ordered him to be sold, and his wife and children and all that he had, and payment to be made. So the servant fell on his knees, imploring him, 'Have patience with me, and I will pay you everything.' And out of pity for him, the master of that servant released him and forgave him the debt. But when that same servant went out, he found one of his fellow servants who owed him 100 denarii, and seizing him, he began to choke him, saying, 'Pay what you owe.' So his fellow servant fell down and pleaded with him, 'Have patience with me, and I will pay you.' He refused and went and put him in prison until he should pay the debt. When his fellow servants saw what was taking place, they were greatly distressed, and they went and reported to their master all that had taken place. Then his master summoned him and said to him, 'You wicked servant, I forgave you all that debt because you pleaded with me. And should you not have the mercy on your fellow servant as I had mercy on you?' And in anger, his master delivered him to the jailers until he should pay all his debt. So also my heavenly Father will do to every one of you if you do not forgive your brother from your heart." This is the gospel of our Lord. Please be seated. The children of the congregation are now going to sing for us, "We Are the Church." Amen.

Kids, you want to come and turn around? We're having a children's message this morning, so every other child or those who are children at heart are welcome to come forward for the children's sermon. Come on up here. Why don't we turn around and why don't we sit down? Can we just sit down? We're going to sit down for a minute. We got some other kids coming. Come on up. Yeah, come on up. Anybody else? Well, good. Well, we're going to start this morning by saying good morning to each other. Oh, Mr. Jeremy, you remember this? He says, oh, no, it's Pastor Bill. Yeah. You remember? All right. Good. Here, buddy. Fist bump. Have a seat there. So what we're going to do is we're going to say good morning to each other in Hebrew. I'm going to teach you how to say that, all right? You remember, Jeremy, how to say that? He's going to say, what's that? Oh, I'm sorry. I get it always wrong, don't I? Yeah. At least I didn't call you Bennett, right? That's his brother. So this is how you say good morning in Hebrew, right? Say boker. Don't say booger. Say boker. Tov. Ready? Let's say it again. Boker. Tov. Morning. Good. That's how you say it, right? So this morning we're going to talk about forgive. What does it mean to forgive? You get along. That's a good way to put it, yeah. Forgiveness is something that we're going to talk about this morning in our sermon. But I want to think about for a minute our Old Testament lesson. Joseph forgave his brothers after they did what? You remember? They threw him in a well. They sold him. Have you ever thought about selling your brother or sisters? Come on now. Come on. I have when I was that age, yeah. They sold him because they were jealous that Jacob's dad was treating him special. So they sold him, and eventually he ended up a slave in Egypt. And eventually the way God worked it out is he became second in command of all of Egypt. And who had to come eventually and buy wheat from him? His brothers. Yeah. And they didn't notice him. Now, he could have been really mean to them, couldn't he? He chose not to. He kind of checked to see if they were really sorry, if they had repented, and they did. And so he showed himself, and they were all happy, and they got along. They forgave. But later on, after Joseph and the brother's dad died, they said, well, maybe he forgot. Maybe he forgot. So they asked him again. And he said, well, it's not up to me. It's up to who? And God forgives, doesn't he? So here's the sign language. Watch. I used to have to talk in sign language. This is the sign language, forgive. Some of you know that, right? Everybody put your arm out like this and put your hand up on your shoulder and then forgive. So forgive means to set aside or to push away. Your sins have been set aside or pushed away because of who? And specifically who? Jesus. How did Jesus forgive our sins? Well, before he died, he did something else. What did he do? He lived for us, right? God requires that each one of us be perfect, righteous, and we can't be. So who came to live perfectly for us, to give us righteousness? Jesus did, right? So this is the sign for Jesus. All right, so we're going to learn some sign language stuff today. Mr. J and hasn't remember all of those things, don't we? Ready? Let's say, watch. I'm going to show you. Everybody try and do this with me. Jesus, right? There's the name for Jesus because what's in his hands? Nail marks. Jesus, and then put two L's. Lived for me. Jesus, and then do this. Watch. Die for me. Jesus, and then put two fingers like this. Rose for me. Jesus forgives me. And because of that, put your finger like this. I love Jesus. Ready? We're going to do it together. Now, in the sermon, I might ask all of you to do this with me. You've got to be watching. Right? And so no sleeping during the sermon. Ready? Jesus, live for me.
Jesus, die for me. Jesus, rose for me. Jesus, forgives me. I love Jesus. Good job. Now we do our Jesus prayer, so it's an echo prayer. You say what I say. Dear Jesus, thank you for forgiveness. Help us. Share it with everyone. Amen. Thanks for coming up, kids. You can return to your seats. Fist bump on the way out. Boom, bang, boom, bang, boom. Uh-oh, boom. You okay, hon? Boom. Oh, you all right? Good job. You made it. Good job. Good job. Boom, boom, boom. Brothers and sisters, we continue with our hymn of the day. Amen.

0: Grace, peace, and mercy be to you from God our Father through our Lord and our Savior Jesus Christ. And all of God's people say together, Amen. Please be seated. Dear brothers and sisters in Christ Jesus, I begin our message this morning with a question. How many sins do you commit every day? Wow, Pastor Bill, isn't that a terrible thing to ask us? Well, we kind of need to today in order to get to the theme of our lesson. Think about it for a minute. How many sins do you commit every day? Two? 200? 2,000? King David in Psalm 12 said, "Forgive me for my secret sins." We don't even know how many times we sin a day. And just in case we don't think we sin all that much, in the book of James, in chapter 2, verse 10, let me see this. It says, "Whoever keeps the whole law, if you think you've done everything perfectly, and yet stumbles at just one point," you stub your toe and you say that word, "is guilty of what? Breaking all of it." So if you sin 100 times a day, 700 times a week, how many sins have you committed in your lifetime? Lots of them, right? Why do we need to ask that? Well, in order to see what our lesson is teaching us today, and really to remind us where we find our value, we need to think of those hard things. We need to think about sin. Because in our lesson today, we are reminded only those who are forgiven can forgive others. Our lesson is today from the Gospel of Matthew, chapter 18. Jesus is getting close to the end of his earthly ministry. He's been teaching his disciples what his ministry is all about. Now, I was here a little over a month ago, and remember we talked about what is the disciple? Don't say follower. What's a disciple? A what? Student, a learning one. Jesus was teaching them because the church of those days taught them everything wrong. That your connection with God is based on who you are and what you have done. After all, what would Moses do? So Jesus had to help them change their hearts to see who he really was. So that when he ascended into heaven, he sent them out as what? Apostles. What is an apostle? A sent out one. In order to share the message. And so in our lesson today, he's answering some tough questions in order that they may know who they are and then also what the message is that they are to share. Then Peter came up and said to him, "Lord, how often will my brother sin against me and I forgive him? As many as seven times?" Peter was genuinely curious. He had just heard Jesus talk about forgiveness, who is the greatest in the kingdom of God, all of those things, and now he's sorting through them based on the things that he'd been taught. In those days, in the Jewish law, you were to forgive at least three times. After that, you didn't have to. So now Peter was being really, really, really loving by saying, "Okay, I'll forgive at least how many? Seven times." And after that, no. Jesus said to him, "I do not say to you seven times, but 77 times." In other words, times without number. You are to forgive how often? Always. And as Jesus often did, he used an example, an analogy. We call this a parable. Even though the word parable isn't here, it's actually a parable. Now, how many of you were taught growing up a parable is an earthly saying with that heavenly meaning? Anybody want to raise your hand? Admit to it? Most of us. Guess what? That's wrong. Parable in the Greek means comparison. It really means to throw alongside. So you take two things, one thing that is known, and set it beside something that is unknown in order to teach one point. We call that one point in the parable the linchpin. I said this before when I was here. It's like trying to hook up a wagon to a tractor without a hitch pin. What happens? It goes nowhere. So there's one and only one point. Not, oh, this, that. One point. So after I read this parable, I'm going to ask you, I'm a little bit weird as a pastor, is that I actually expect you to listen in the sermon and give me an answer. I want you to tell me what the linchpin of this parable is. He began, therefore, the kingdom of heaven. Oh, there's the one thing that's unknown. The kingdom of heaven, how God does ministry. That's what most all the parables are about. How God does ministry in the world. Therefore, the kingdom of heaven may be compared, you see, to a king who wished to settle accounts with his servants. When he began to settle, one was brought to him who owed him 10,000 talents. Wow, that was a measurement in those days. Each talent weighed between 80 and 90 pounds. What's an ounce of gold worth? I had to look it up. I might be off a little bit. About $4,800. So how much is a pound of gold worth? About $75,000. Take that times 80. Take that times 10,000, and you get about $60 billion. He owed $60 billion. And since he could not pay, his master ordered him to be sold, and his wife and children and all that he had, and payment to be made. Now he's not going to recoup $60 billion, is he? My old pickup is worth nothing. All the stuff that we have together, probably maybe a couple thousand dollars. My wife is worth maybe $5 billion. I'm worth, maybe a plucked nickel. He's not going to recoup everything, is he? But at least he's going to get something back. So the servant fell on his knees imploring him, "Have patience with me, and I will pay you everything." Could he? Now, some of you may have a wage that over time you could get $60 billion. Not me. I'm a pastor. If you were to take an average wage of about $50,000 a year, $120,000 lifetimes. He couldn't do it. There's no way he could do it. He could not do it. And out of pity for him, the master of that servant released him and forgave him the debt. Now, this is really important to understand what he's saying here. One of the things that was required of me before I even got to seminary is that I had to learn how to read Hebrew and Greek. Oh, that was hard. I was an older guy when I went back to seminary, and all the young guys were really smart. It took me a long time. So I try and share it with you, not because it shows how smart I am, but it shows just how important it is that we know what's going on here. The word for pity here is really compassion. And I'm going to try and give you the Greek word. It's a hard word to say in English. This is the Greek word for compassion. Splanganikdzoniai. That's a hard word to say, really. And the base word is your bowels. You see something that hits you where? In your bowels. We would say it hits you in the heart. The master looked at this servant as somebody who was completely helpless. He couldn't do anything to help himself. He owed more than he could ever pay. He was completely helpless. And so the master decided to do what? Pay his whole debt. Free. forgive him. But when that same servant went out, he found one of his fellow servants who owed him 100 denarii. Denarii was one day's pay. One day's pay. 1,000 years ago, I used to cowboy, and I'd go out and work for ranchers, and you got paid $70, $100 if you brought your horse. I don't know what it is today. 100 days pay. That's not a big thing, is it? I'm sure he could have paid him back, but he said, and seizing him, he began to choke him, saying, "Pay what you owe." So his fellow servant fell down and pleaded with him, "Have patience with me, and I will pay you." Could he have? He could have, right? He refused and went and put him in prison until he should pay the debt. When his fellow servants saw what had taken place, they were greatly distressed, and they went and reported it to their master and all that had taken place. Then his master summoned him and said to him, "You wicked servant! I forgave you all that debt because you pleaded with me. And should you not have had mercy on your fellow servant as I had mercy on you?" And in anger, his master delivered him to the jailers until he should pay all his debt. So also my heavenly Father will do to every one of you if you do not forgive your brother from your heart. Okay, here we go, here we go, here we go, here we go. What's the linchpin? What's the one meaning to this parable? Forgiveness, right? And why do we forgive? Because if you don't, I'm going to send you to hell. No, no, no, no, no. That's not the way we motivate. It's not how we do things. The linchpin that held this parable together, that helped Peter and his disciples learn what they were to go out and share, is verse 27. If you have your bulletin, you can look. If you have your Bible, even better. Look, verse 27. And out of pity for him, the master of that servant released him and forgave him the debt. Remember, what does pity mean? Bowels! He saw this man completely helpless. And paid his debt. Why does God forgive you? Jesus Christ is the answer, right? Okay, kids, ready, kids? Kids, ready, ready? Help me now. Help me now. Watch, watch, help me now. Everybody help me. Help me, help me. Ready? Jesus lived for me. Jesus died for me. Jesus rose for me. Jesus forgives me. Three words I want you to think about this morning. You learned what pity, compassion means. Bowels! Forgiveness, send away. Three words, justice, mercy, grace. Justice means getting what you deserve. Mercy means not getting what you deserve. Grace means getting what you don't deserve. How does that fit together in what we believe here? Let's pretend that I was driving down the interstate, going 120 miles an hour. I haven't done that. Not for a while. And a state patrolman pulls me over, tells me, "We've got you on radar, we've got the eye in the sky, we've got you." And so it was so bad, they take me to traffic court, and I stood before the judge, and the judge looks at me and says, "We have all the evidence that shows you are guilty." That's what justice means. "And because you're guilty, here is your punishment. We take away your license, we find you, and we throw you into jail." That's what I deserve, isn't it? And then the judge says, "But I'm going to show you mercy. I'm not going to give you what you deserve. But somebody has to pay for it. I just can't write it off the books. State patrolman, I fine you. State patrolman, I throw you into jail. State patrolman, I take away your license. Wow, I'm thinking, this is pretty good. And then he says, I'm going to show you grace now. I'm going to give you what you don't deserve. Here's the keys to a brand new Mercedes-Benz. How does that work in our lives? Remember the question I asked you at the very, very, very, very first? How many sins have you committed against God today, right now? We're guilty, aren't we? What do we deserve? The wages of sin is death. But God says, I'm going to show you mercy. Instead of punishing you and sending you to hell, I'm going to punish my own son. For every sin that's ever been committed by you, by everybody, I will punish him. And he did, didn't he? And then he says, now I'm going to show you grace. Here's heaven forever. God motivates us to forgive those who have sinned against you. And I'm not making light of those who have sinned against you. We as humans do terrible things to each other. Even as Christians, we do terrible things to each other. But what's our motivation to forgive? My wife's favorite Bible verse. I always say, and she would agree because she's married to a jerk like me. Be kind and compassionate to one another. Forgiving each other. Just as in Christ, God forgave you. And all of God's people say together, amen. Amen. Now may that peace of God, which is above and beyond our ability ever to understand it, keep and guard your hearts and minds focused on Christ Jesus, our Lord. Please rise and let us now confess our faith together in the words of the Apostles' Creed. We confess by saying together, I believe. Sisters, at this time we lift up to our Heavenly Father all of those concerns, all of those people that we have on our hearts, knowing He will answer each and every one of our petitions in His way and in His time. We pray. Gracious King, we stand in need of your mercy. Spare us those punishments which we, by our sins, have deserved. Soften our hearts towards one another, that we would share in the forgiveness you delivered to us today. Lord, in your mercy,
1: hear our prayer.
0: We give you thanks, Heavenly Father, for the reconciliation you have given us through Christ. Bless our synod and those who lead it, including Matthew, our synod's president, our synod's board of directors, and all others who have been called to serve, that we may be united in witnessing to your love in Christ Jesus. Lord, in your mercy, oh God, you have commanded us to love our neighbors, to do good to those who hate us, and to pray for those who persecute us. Lead all enemies of your church to true repentance, that they may know the truth of your word. Confess Christ as the only way of salvation, and finally, have a share in the eternal life that he has prepared for all who trust in him. Lord, in your mercy, Heavenly Father, you sent the greater Joseph, Christ Jesus, to forgive his murderous brothers. Build our homes upon that same mercy, that in them, brother and sister, husband and wife, parent and child may live together in peace and give witness to the glory of God's gracious way. Lord, in your mercy, Almighty Lord, you brought Joseph to rule and shepherd Egypt. Raise up new Josephs among us. Clothe them with your wisdom and might to forgive their enemies, convert the wicked, and preserve order in this fallen world. Lord, in your mercy. Lord of life and death, you are master of all goods and ills in this life. And you hold in your hands all who suffer in the fellowship of your Son, Jesus Christ. Comfort them. Especially today, we bring before you the names of these, our brothers and sisters. Rick, Steve, Kevin, Don, Belula Mae, Courtney, Ivy, Lisa, Mary, Angie, Mike, Sherry, Cindy, Chuck, Lily, Pat, and those who serve us in the military, Olivia, William, and Ben. Let us confess that whether we live or die, we belong to you. Lord, in your mercy. Holy Lord, lead us to pursue reconciliation that we may stand before you forgiven and united in faith. Give us unity of doctrine and help us walk together in harmony of life. Prepare us to receive the Holy Communion with faith and bring to fruition in our lives the precious gift of grace we received in his body and blood. Lord, in your mercy. Merciful Master, you are always ready to forgive, though we deserve only punishment. Press the proclamation of this eager love deeply into our hearts, that we too may sincerely forgive and gladly do good to those who sin against us. For you live and reign with the Father and the Holy Spirit, one God, now and forever, and all of God's people say together, Amen. Please be seated. At this time, the ushers are coming forward to gather our thank offering to the Lord.
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0: And we sing together the offertory.

0: Brothers and sisters, we have completed the service of the word and now move into the service of the sacrament, where God reminds you specifically where your forgiveness comes from. The Lord be with you.
1: And also with you.
0: Lift up your hearts.
1: We lift them to the Lord.
0: Let us give thanks to the Lord our God.
1: It is right to give him thanks and praise.
0: It is truly meet, right, and salutary that we should at all times and in all places give thanks to you, Holy Lord, Almighty Father, everlasting God, through Jesus Christ our Lord, who on this day overcame death and the grave, and by his glorious resurrection opened to us the way of everlasting life. Therefore, with angels and archangels and with all the company of heaven, we laud and magnify your glorious name, evermore praising you and saying,

0: Blessed are you, Lord of heaven and earth, for you have had mercy on those whom you created and sent your only begotten Son into our flesh to bear our sin and be our Savior. With repentant joy, we receive the salvation accomplished for us by the all-availing sacrifice of his body and his blood on the cross. Gathered in the name and the remembrance of Jesus, we beg you, O Lord, to forgive, renew, and strengthen us with your word and spirit. Grant us faithfully to eat his body and drink his blood as he bids us to do in his own testament. Gather us together, we pray, from the ends of the earth to celebrate with all the faithful the marriage feast of the Lamb in his kingdom, which has no end. Graciously receive our prayers, deliver and preserve us. To you alone, O Father, be all glory, honor, and worship, with the Son and the Holy Spirit, one God, now and forever.
1: Amen.
0: Our Lord Jesus Christ, on the night when he was betrayed, took bread, and when he had given thanks, he broke it and gave it to the disciples and said, "Take, eat, this is my body, which is given for you. This do in remembrance of me." In the same way, also, he took the cup after supper, and when he had given thanks, he gave it to them, saying, "Drink of it, all of you. This cup is the New Testament in my blood, which is shed for you for the forgiveness of sins. This do as often as you drink it in remembrance of me." As often as we eat this bread and drink this cup, we proclaim the Lord's death until he comes. O Lord Jesus Christ, only Son of the Father, in giving us your body and blood to eat and drink, you lead us to remember and confess your holy cross and passion, your blessed death, your rest in the tomb, your resurrection from the dead, your ascension into heaven, and your coming for the final judgment. So remember us in your kingdom and teach us to pray. Our Father,
1: who art in heaven,
0: peace of the Lord be with you always.

0: Let us pray. We give thanks to you, Almighty God, that you have refreshed us through this salutary gift. And we implore you that of your mercy, you would strengthen us through the same, in faith toward you and in fervent love toward one another. Through Jesus Christ, your Son, our Lord, who lives and reigns with you in the Holy Spirit, one God, now and forever. The Lord bless you and keep you. The Lord make his face shine upon you and be gracious to you. The Lord look upon you with favor and give you peace.
1: Amen.
0: Please be seated for our closing hymn. Amen.

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0: Cloudy for today with a slight chance of scattered showers and a steady temperature around 63. North winds gusting as high as 15 miles an hour. Currently, relative humidity is at 99%. Winds are out of the north at 13 miles an hour, gusting to 16 miles an hour. Under cloudy skies, 63 degrees at KWBE Beatrice. 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
4: We're all ready. Are you ready? We're ready up here. Are you ready? All right. Welcome. Bienvenidos a St. John. Good morning. Welcome to St. John at the park. It's good to be here together for joy, celebrating God's good creation, the wonderful rain that we have this morning, the beautiful sounds of the outside, people laughing, people running, people playing. It's wonderful. It's a wonderful experience to remind us that church is bigger than a building. We can worship God wherever we are. It's about community. And we are together for joy in this community, not only the community of St. John, Beatrice, but God, the community of all saints and believers. This week's sponsors are listed in our bulletin. The Voice of St. John is given to the glory of God. And bulletins and flowers are given in memory of Grant Crowder by Shirley and Steve Solomon. We would like to extend our sympathies to a few families of St. John, to Liz and Terry Colgate upon the passing of their daughter Becky, to the family and friends of Dolores Halls upon the passing, upon her passing, to the family and friends of Wanda Dismeyer upon her passing, and to Travis Hespin and Jake Hespin and their families upon the passing of their sister, Jessica Krieger. May God surround them all with peace and care, and may we be a support to God's hands and feet for them here in their time of grief. We are here. It's God's work, our hands laying in the park, celebrating, worshiping together, putting our trust and faith in God, and getting to celebrate and having a meal together. So many times throughout scriptures, we hear how Jesus or the community

0: are serving Warren's Table as part of our community service that we do a few times a year. So if that's something that you are interested in helping with, please contact the church office to volunteer. That's this Tuesday, September 15th. There are many other announcements, and I invite you to join us this week in the church building and in the community, because we are together for joy.
1: Thank you, Heidi. Today's scriptures are all about grace, the kind that forgives instead of keeping score, welcomes instead of judging, and keeps working in us, even when forgiveness is hard. God's mercy doesn't run out, and it isn't meant to stop with us. We receive grace so we can share grace. So wherever you're all coming from today, welcome. Let's worship together. For our call to worship today, I'm just going to ask you to respond with this short little phrase: God's love is with us. So try that.
2: God's love is with us.
1: One more time, just for practice.
2: God's love is with us.
1: Yeah, I like it. When we fall short, God meets us with mercy.
2: God's love is with us.
1: When we carry guilt or regret, God offers forgiveness.
2: God's love is with us.
1: When we feel small or far from home, God holds us close.
2: God's love is with us.
1: As a parent cares tenderly for a child, God cares for each of us.
2: God's love is with us.
1: Amen. Come, let us worship the God whose compassion never runs out. We're going to start our worship with a great hymn of the church, Praise to the Lord, the Almighty.
3: One, two, one, two.

welcomes us with goodness and mercy and invites us to be honest about the ways we have fallen short. Let us come before God, trusting that forgiveness is always offered. To each of these prayers, I invite you to respond, "Forgive us, God, and help us share your grace." Forgive us, God, and help us share your grace. Merciful God, we admit that we sometimes hold on to old hurts and keep track of what others owe us. We find it hard to forgive as freely as you forgive us. Forgive us, God, and help us share your grace. We are quick to judge people whose choices or beliefs or ways of living are different from our own. We forget that you have welcomed each of us. Forgive us, God.

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Soften our hearts, loosen our grip on resentment, and teach us to live with kindness and compassion. Forgive us, God, and help us share your grace. Amen. Friends, hear this good news. God is compassionate and merciful. God does not hold onto our sins, but removes them as far as the east is from the west. In Jesus Christ, we are forgiven, welcomed, and set free to begin again. God's grace is for us, and God's grace can flow through us. So, with all that is in us,

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Your forgiveness is never ending. Open our hearts. Help us love you and each other, and give us the courage to live the way you call us to live. We pray this in Jesus' name. Amen. Amen. Amen. God welcomes us, forgives us, and never, never gives up on us. So let's pass a little of that grace around. The peace of Christ be with you always. Let's share the peace of the Lord.

0: We're going to invite the children to come forward for the children's sermon. So you can come on up for some time to listen. Come on up. Good to have you guys here. Dear God, thank you for loving me.
1: Thank you for forgiving me.
0: Help me to say I'm sorry.
1: When I make mistakes.
0: Help me remember
1: that your love is bigger
0: than anything I can count. Thank you for Jesus, who teaches us love, forgiveness, and grace. Amen. Have a great week, guys.
2: The first reading is found in the book of Genesis, chapter 50, beginning at the 15th verse. Realizing that their father was dead, Joseph's brothers said, "What if Joseph still bears a grudge against us and pays us back in full for all the wrong that we did to him?" So they approached Joseph, saying, "Your father gave this instruction before he died. Say to Joseph, I beg you, forgive the crime of your brothers and the wrong they did in harming you. Now, therefore, please forgive the crime of the servants of the God of your father." Joseph wept when they spoke to him. Then his brothers also wept, fell down before him, and said, "We are here as your slaves." But Joseph said to them, "Do not be afraid. Am I in the place of God? Even though you intended to do harm to me, God intended it for good, in order to preserve a numerous people as he is doing today. So have no fear. I myself will provide for you and your little ones." In this way, he reassured them, speaking kindly to them, the word of the Lord.
3: Thanks be to God.
2: The second reading is found in the book of Romans, chapter 14, beginning at the first verse. "Welcome those who are weak in faith, but not for the purpose of quarreling over opinions. Some believe in eating anything, while the weak eat only vegetables. Those who eat must not despise those who abstain, and those who abstain must not pass judgment on those who eat, for God has welcomed them. Who are you to pass judgment on slaves of another? It is before their own Lord that they stand or fall, and they will be upheld, for the Lord is able to make them stand. Some judge one day to be better than another, while others judge all days to be alike. Let all be fully convinced in their own minds. Those who observe the day, observe it for the Lord. Also those who eat, eat for the Lord, since they give thanks to God, while those who abstain, abstain for the Lord and give thanks to God. For we do not live to ourselves, and we do not die to ourselves. If we live, we live to the Lord, and if we die, we die to the Lord. So then whether we live or whether we die, we are the Lord's. For to this end Christ died and lived again, so that he might be Lord of both the dead and the living. Why do you pass judgment on your brother or sister? Or you, why do you despise your brother or sister? For we will all stand before the judgment seat of God. For it is written, as I live, says the Lord, every knee shall bow to me, and every tongue shall give praise to me. So then, each one of us will be held accountable. The word of the Lord.
3: Thanks be to God.
2: You may remain seated for the reading of the gospel.
4: The Holy Gospel according to Matthew, the 18th chapter, beginning at verse 21. In the Romans text we just heard, Paul questions why we judge one another. Since we all stand before the judgment of God, yet we do sin against one another. In today's gospel, when Peter asks about the limits of forgiveness, Jesus responds with a parable that suggests human forgiveness should mirror the unlimited mercy of God. Beginning at verse 21. Peter came and said to Jesus, "Lord, if my brother or sister sins against me, how often should I forgive? As many as seven times?" Jesus said to Peter, "Not seven times, but I tell you, 77 times."
5: Whoa, wait a minute. You've got to be kidding. 77 times? That's crazy.
4: Well, that's what Jesus said.
5: Look, I'm no pushover. I'm willing to let bygones be bygones and all the rest of it, but I'm not going to forgive someone 77 times, I can tell you that.
4: Well, are you really forgiving them then?
5: Well, sure I am, but I'm probably a doormat. What's the difference does it make if I forgive them 77 times or even more?
4: Maybe then you will truly let go of the hurt and step out of the pain. Because that's what forgiveness is all about. It's not just speaking the words, but it's actually letting go. So that the situation doesn't hurt you. And you will have to let the hurt happen to you over and over again. But when you lay it down, you can let it go. You will have learned something about yourself as well as the one who hurt you.
5: You mean I'm supposed to learn something from all this?
4: Absolutely. Do you think God retains all of the disappointments when we fall short or when you fall short? God forgives. God wipes the slate clean, gives another chance, time and time again, making us a new creation. That's what God wants us to do, to live lives of forgiving and love.
5: But it's not that easy, you know.
4: That is absolutely true. But God promises that God is with you, and you will always have help with this.
5: You're sure of that? Like, really sure?
4: Without a doubt. Very sure.
5: Okay, we'll go on.
4: Okay. Verse 23. For this reason, the kingdom of heaven may be compared to a king who wished to settle accounts with his slaves. When he began the reckoning, one who owed him 10,000 talents was brought to him, and he said he could not pay. The Lord ordered him to be sold, together with his wife and children and all his possessions, and to payment. So the slave fell on his knees before his Lord, and he said, "Have patience with me, and I will pay you everything." And out of pity for him, the Lord of that slave released him and forgave him the entire debt. But that same slave, as he went out, came upon one of his fellow slaves who owed him 100 denarii. And seizing him by the throat, he said, "Pay what you owe." Then the fellow slave fell down and pleaded with him, "Have patience with me, and I will pay you." But he refused. Then he went and threw him into prison until he could pay the debt.
5: Hold on. He was forgiven 10,000 talents and then went after someone for pocket change? That's like having a whole mortgage erased and getting furious because your neighbor still owes you lunch money.
4: Exactly. Grace is not something we receive and then lock it away. God's mercy is meant to change the way we treat others.
5: So if I've been forgiven a mortgage-sized debt, maybe I shouldn't keep a running tab on everyone's lunch money?
4: I think that's a good idea. Grace does more than erase what we owe. It loosens our grip on what others owe us.
5: And I suppose I can start by thinking of one person whose debt I've been keeping on my books. That's God to help me let it go. I'm going
4: to
5: work on that. You go on.
4: Okay, are you sure?
5: Yeah, we want to hear what happens with the crappy slave.
4: Okay. Verse 31. When his fellow slaves saw what had happened, they were greatly distressed, and they went and reported to their Lord all that had taken place. Then his Lord summoned him and said to him, "You wicked slave, I forgave you all the debt because you pleaded with me. Should you not have had mercy on your fellow slave, as I had mercy on you?" And in anger, his Lord handed him over to be tortured until he could pay his entire debt. So my heavenly Father will also do to every one of you if you do not forgive your brother or sister from your heart.
5: So grace is not just something God gives me, it's something I'm supposed to pass along.
4: Exactly. Grace received becomes grace shared.
5: Even on the day when I'm still learning how.
4: Oh, most especially on those days.
5: Good, because I have a feeling God and I may be practicing 77 times.
4: It could be, and most likely will be, but God promises to be with you every step of the way. The Gospel of the Lord. Praise to you, Lord Christ. I want to thank Mason. Thank you. May the words of my mouth and the meditation of all our hearts be pleasing in your sight, O Lord, our strength and our Redeemer. Our reading of the Gospel today fleshed out a lot of things for us. But it reminds us that all of us like to keep accounts of who has hurt us, who has wronged us, and our human nature wants us to get even. We want to seek justice, even vengeance sometimes. Jesus is inviting us into a new way of thinking, God's way of thinking, to show mercy. Because God reminds us that God's word is stronger than sin and death. The grave could not hold Jesus. Jesus rose from the dead to forgive our sins. That's the gospel. In our reading today, we hear that we should forgive not 7 times, but 77 times. Or some versions say 70 times 7. In the Greek translation, it is not an exact number. It's an idea. An idea that forgiveness should never end. It's always with us. Our whole lives, when we forgive someone, or when someone forgives us, it's not a once and done thing. Because our human nature continually causes us to sin. We cannot free ourselves. But God is always with us. This idea of 77 times is a reversal of what we hear in Genesis chapter 4, when the son of Cain says that he will take vengeance on his people that have wronged his father and his family 77 times 7. Jesus is now offering that reversal, breaking the cycle of vengeance, saying that we need to forgive 77 times 7 times. Because when we don't forgive, when we choose to hold on to that and hold on with all our might, gripping tightly, I invite you to hold your hands tight. We imprison ourselves. We torture ourselves. God invites us to let go. Give it to God. Each week we pray the Lord's Prayer together. And I'm sure some of us pray it daily. But each week when we pray that prayer together, we are inviting God's and asking for God's kingdom to come here on earth, to be among us. And we know that God's kingdom comes whether we're a part of it or not, but we're invited to be a part of that kingdom, to bring that mercy and love that God has given to us, to everyone. In our Hebrew text that we heard today from Genesis, we know that Joseph's brothers meant for harm, selling Joseph into slavery, having him go to Egypt. But God used what was meant for harm for good, because God is bigger than our failures. God's kingdom, God's mercy wins the day. God's will happens because God is bigger than anything that we do or say. But we are invited to come along. We also pray the Lord's Prayer, God, forgive us our trespasses or our debts as we forgive our debtors or those who trespass against us. Sometimes, if we're honest, I know especially for me, I don't want God to forgive me the way I forgive others. Because there are times when I hold on to anger, when I hold on to hurt. But God forgives me. And God is calling me every day to forgive those around me and for those around me to forgive me. You are a part of that as well. God is inviting us to break the cycle of vengeance and violence and move to that cycle of mercy, grace, forgiveness, and love. Yesterday, after the Saturday night service, as I was coming home, my radio came on, and a good old 90s song came on from 1991. Now that we found love, what are we going to do with it? I invite you to look up that song. I don't know about the verses, but the refrain, "Now that we found love, what are we going to do with it?" spoke to me. God has given each one of you love, mercy, and grace, forgiveness. Now that we found this amazing love of God, what are we going to do with it? God's love is bigger. God's love has overcome death, sin. We are promised eternal life because of what God has done for us, not because of what we do. We are made a new creation in God's love, mercy, and forgiveness every day. Now that we've found love, what are we going to do with it? May the peace that passes all understanding keep your hearts and your minds in Christ Jesus our Lord. Amen.

0: We know that it is God's amazing love and amazing grace that calls us, gathers us, brings us together. And today we have the honor and joy of welcoming new members who have been worshiping with us, who are among us today. There are a few that were unable to be here today, but those of you that are here, we invite you now to stand where you are so that we can pray over you and pray with you. We are so thankful that you are here. You are a blessing. God has called you to be here with us, not to just join in what we're already doing, but to add to our congregation, to add to what God is doing, so we can see how God is working in your life and the new amazing blessings that God is inviting all of us into. Welcome. And congregation, they are wearing red ribbons with a little pin. I invite you today during our meal and during times to go up and offer them a warm welcome, a hand of love, a smile of acceptance. Let us pray now that God be with us. Almighty God, by the love of Jesus Christ, you draw people to yourself and welcome them into the household of faith. May we show your joy by embracing these new siblings in Christ as we bear your creative and redeeming word to all the world. Keep us close together in your spirit, in the breaking of bread and the prayers, and in service to others, following the example of Jesus Christ, our servant and our Lord. Amen. And now I invite the whole assembly to stand as you are able, and together as a people of God, called, redeemed, loved, forgiven, chosen by God, let us profess our faith in the words of the Apostles' Creed. I believe in God, the Father Almighty, creator of heaven and earth. I believe in Jesus Christ, God's only Son, our Lord, who was conceived by the power of the Spirit, born of the Virgin Mary, suffered under Pontius Pilate, was crucified and died, and was buried. He descended into the dead. On the third day he rose again. He ascended into heaven. He is seated at the right hand of the Father, and he will come to judge the living and the dead. I believe in the Holy Spirit, the Holy Catholic Church, the communion of saints, the forgiveness of sins, the resurrection of the body, and the life everlasting. Amen. We have welcomed our new members. We have joined together in professing our faith together as a community, called, gathered, and enlightened by the Holy Spirit. Now let us offer our praise to God for these new members, these new saints among us. Let us praise God. Our service continues with our offering, and today we remember that grace is never meant to stay tucked away. God's generosity and forgiveness loosens our grip on what we have and on what we think others owe us. So we give freely. Not just our money, but our time, our talents, all the gifts that God has given us, trusting that these gifts can become grace shared with our neighbors, with our community. You may be seated.
1: If you've been following along in your song sheet, our offertory song is on the inside, right-hand side of your song sheet. Please join us as you are able to.

0: invite you to stand as you are able in body or spirit, and let us pray. Generous God, we thank you for these gifts and for all that you have given us. Bless this offering and use it to share your grace, care for our neighbors, and bring hope where it is needed. Reminded of God's gracious and abundant love, we offer these prayers with confidence that you hear us. Holy God, move your church throughout the world. Move us. Move us away from judging and despising others. Lead us to show others the same forgiveness you have given us through Jesus. Hear us, O God. Your mercy is great. Holy God, the beauty of your creation reminds us of your mercy. Protect and strengthen all who care for farms and ranches. Bless us with a safe and bountiful harvest, so that people here and around the world may have enough to eat. God, we thank you for the nourishing rain. Be with those who need the rain. Be with those who've had too much rain. Quench the earth that is parched by fires, ravaged by fires. Hear us, O God. Your mercy is great. Abiding God, we ask that you be especially close to those who are sick, recovering, or worried about their health. Give them comfort, give them strength, give them hope, and surround them with people who will care for them. Today, we especially lift up Karen, Roy, Kathy, Steve, Dorothy, and anyone else that we name out loud now or in the silence of our hearts. Hear us, O God.
1: Your mercy is great.
0: Holy God, ground this congregation in the welcome you show us in forgiving our sin. Inspire each of us to welcome others for your honor and your glory. Keep us grounded in your word and bring up leaders in your church to hear your call to ministry. Hear us, O God.
1: Your mercy is great.
0: Holy God, we thank you for the new people who have been gathered together with us, who you have brought to help further your kingdom. Help each one of us to see their gifts, to see how you are working in them and through them, so that we may further your will and your work here on earth. Hear us, O God.
1: Your mercy is great.
0: Holy God, with you is found the joy and promise of eternal life. Keep us in that joy as we remember those who have passed. Today we especially lift up Becky, Dolores, Wanda, and Jessica. Keep us in that joy as we go forward from this place, knowing that we are each a promised eternal life in your love, mercy, and forgiveness. Hear us, O God.
1: Your mercy is great.
0: Grant the prayers we have offered, what we have forgotten to ask, and whatever else you see that we need. We ask all this in Jesus' name. Amen. And now, gathered into one, let us join our voices in praying the prayer that Jesus taught us. Our Father, who art in heaven, hallowed be thy name. Thy kingdom come, thy will be done, on earth as it is in heaven. Give us this day our daily bread, and forgive us our trespasses, as we forgive those who trespass against us. And lead us not into temptation, but deliver us from evil. For thine is the kingdom, and the power, and the glory, forever and ever. Amen. Receive the blessing. God's world to serve and help others. Go in confidence of God's presence with you. Go into this world with messages of hope, reconciliation, and forgiveness given to us by God. Go in love. In the name of the Father, and the Son, and the Holy Spirit. Amen. And now before we sing our sending song, I'd also like to offer a prayer for our meal, because we always need grace for communities. God, we thank you again for gathering us together today. We thank you for the opportunity to fill our stomachs, but also our hearts and our minds and our souls with amazing conversation. Thank you for the hands that prepared the food, for the farmers that grew the grain, for the animals, and every part of your creation that made this meal possible for us today. Be with us, in us, and through us, and all around us. You are the God of grace, mercy, and love. Thank you. Amen. Now let us join together in singing our sending song, Salt and Light.

You are the body of Christ, raised up for the world. Go in peace, share the good news. Thanks be to God. And eat lots of pancakes.

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0: Cloudy for today, a slight chance of scattered showers and a steady temperature around 64 degrees. Winds out of the north gusting as high as 15 miles an hour. Currently relative humidity is at 96%. Winds are out of the northeast at 10 miles an hour. Cloudy skies, 63 degrees. A KWBE Beatrice. 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
2: 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The theme for the sermon this morning is entitled, What, Who Gives You the Right? And is based on Jonah chapter 3, verse 10, through chapter 4, verse 11. The organist is Carrie Schroeder. The liturgy for our worship is printed in this morning's bulletin, which can also be viewed online. At the beginning of our service, St. Paul's Lutheran School, pre to 8th grade, will sing Better in One Day. The first hymn following to be sung will be hymn number 778, entitled Father, We Praise You.
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4: Welcome to St. Paul's Lutheran Church in Plymouth for worship this morning. A special welcome to anyone who is tuning in online or on the radio to worship. We're glad that you can join us. I'm Pastor Hunter, and it's my privilege to lead worship this morning. Today is the 17th Sunday after Pentecost, and we continue our sermon theme, Unexpected Truths. And today's theme is that grace is amazing. Grace might be one of my favorite words ever. You'll hear me use it a lot in sermons. I like to describe it as God's undeserved love for us. And it's this undeserved love that we receive from God, through which we receive all of our blessings in lives, the good things we enjoy, our talents and abilities, but also the greatest blessing that we have, that is salvation through faith in Jesus Christ. Everything you need for today's service in the bulletin, we will begin with a song by our school kids.

0: Father, and of the Son, and of the Holy Spirit. Amen. If we claim to be without sin, we deceive ourselves, and the truth is not in us. If we confess our sins, God is faithful and just, and will forgive us our sins, and purify us from all unrighteousness. Let us confess our sins to the Lord. Holy God, gracious Father, I am sinful by nature, and have sinned against you in my thoughts, words, and actions. I have not loved you with my whole heart. I have not loved others as I should. I deserve your punishment, both now and forever. But Jesus, my Savior, paid for my sins with his innocent suffering and death. Trusting in him, I pray, God, have mercy on me, a sinner. Our gracious Father in heaven has been merciful to us. He sent his only Son, Jesus Christ, who gave his life as the atoning sacrifice for the sins of the whole world. Therefore, as a called servant of Christ and by his authority, I forgive you all your sins in the name of the Father and of the Son and of the Holy Spirit. Amen. In peace, let us pray to the Lord. For the peace from above and for our salvation, let us pray to the Lord. For the peace of the whole world, for the well-being of the Church of God, and for the unity of all, let us pray to the Lord.
1: Lord, have mercy.
0: For this holy house and for all who offer here their worship and praise, let us pray to the Lord. Help, save, comfort, and defend us, gracious Lord.

0: Lord be with you. Let us pray. Lord God, you call us to work in your kingdom and promise to reward us according to your grace. Help us to rid our minds of worldly expectations and rejoice that you freely pour out the blessings of salvation to all people through the merits of Jesus Christ our Lord, who lives and reigns with you and the Holy Spirit, one God, now and forever. Amen. Please be seated. Our first lesson for today comes from Jonah chapter 3, beginning at verse 10 and ending with verse 4, verse 11. These words will also serve as the sermon text. When God saw their actions, that is the city of Nineveh, that they had turned from their evil way, God relented from the disaster which he said he would bring on them, and he did not carry it out. But to Jonah, all this seemed very bad, and he became very angry. He prayed to the Lord, "Lord, wasn't this exactly what I said when I was still in my own country? That is why I previously fled to Tarshish, because I knew that you are a gracious and merciful God, slow to anger and abounding in mercy, and you relent from sending disaster. So now, Lord, please take my life from me, for it is better for me to die than to live." But the Lord replied, "Is it right for you to be angry?" Jonah went out of the city and sat down east of the city. He made a shelter for himself there and sat in the shade under it, waiting to see what would happen in the city. Then the Lord God provided a plant and made it to grow up over Jonah to provide shade over his head to relieve him from his discomfort. So Jonah was very happy about the plant. But at dawn the next day, God provided a worm, and it attacked the plant so that it withered. When the sun rose, God provided a scorching east wind. The sun beat down on Jonah's head so that he grew faint. He wanted to die, so he said, "It is better for me to die than to live." But God said to Jonah, "Is it right for you to be angry about the plant?" Jonah said, "I do have a right to be angry, angry enough to die." So the Lord said, "You have been concerned about this plant. You did not work for it or make it grow. It grew up in one night and perished after one night. So should I not be concerned for Nineveh, the great city, in which there are more than 120,000 people who do not know the difference between their right hand and their left, and also many animals?" The word of the Lord.
1: Thanks be to God.
0: We'll continue with our psalm of the day, Psalm 33.

Our second reading comes from Romans chapter 9, verses 6 through 16. Here, Paul outlines God's grace, explaining that God's grace does not come to us on account of our merits, but on God's mercy. This does not mean that God's word has failed, because not all who are descended from Israel are really Israel, and not all who are descended from Abraham are really his children. On the contrary, your line of descent will be traced through Isaac. This means that it is not the children of the flesh who are God's children, but it is the children of the promise who are counted as his descendants. For this is what the promise said: I will arrive at this set time, and Sarah will have a son. Not only that, but Rebekah also had children by one man, our forefather Isaac. Even before the twins were born, or did anything good or bad, in order that God's purpose and election might continue, not by works, but because of him who calls us, it was said to her, the older will serve the younger. Just as it is written, Jacob I loved, but Esau I hated. What will we say then? Does this mean that God is unjust? Absolutely not. For God says to Moses, I will show mercy to whom I show mercy, and I will have compassion on whom I have compassion. So then it does not depend on human desire or effort, but on God's mercy. The word of the Lord. Thanks be to God. Please stand for the gospel.

Our gospel for today comes from Matthew chapter 20, beginning at verse 1 and ending with verse 16. Here we see that all those who are part of God's kingdom are able to enjoy the same reward, whether they joined a long time ago or not so long ago. Indeed, the kingdom of heaven is like a landowner who went out early in the morning to hire workers for his vineyard. After agreeing to pay the workers a denarius for the day, he sent them into his vineyard. He also went out about the third hour and saw others standing unemployed in the marketplace. To those he said, "You also go into the vineyard, and I will give you whatever is right." So they went. Again, he went out about the sixth and the ninth hour and did the same thing. When he went out about the 11th hour, he found others standing unemployed. He said to them, "Why have you stood here all day unemployed?" They said to him, "Because no one hired us." He told them, "You also go into the vineyard." When it was evening, the owner of the vineyard said to his foreman, "Call the workers and pay them their wages, starting with the last group and ending with the first." When those who were hired around the 11th hour came, they each received a denarius. When those who were hired first came, they thought they would receive more, but they each received a denarius too. After they received it, they began to grumble against the landowner, "Those who were last worked 1 hour, and you made them equal to us, who endured the burden of the heat of the day and the scorching heat." But he answered one of them, "Friend, I am doing you no wrong. Did you not make an agreement with me for a denarius? Take what is yours and go. I want to give to the last one hired the same as I also gave to you. Can't I do what I want with my own money? Or are you envious because I am generous?" In the same way, the last will be first, and the first last. This is the gospel of the Lord. Praise be to you, O Christ. Please be seated for our hymn of the day, hymn 395, "What Grace Is This?"

Grace, mercy, and peace are yours from God, our Father, and from our Lord and Savior, Jesus Christ. Amen. This isn't the first thing that comes to mind if I ask you to tell me about Jonah, right? I actually did that a couple times this week. I did it around our dinner table at home after devotion one night. I asked my kids to tell me about Jonah. I did it during catechism class this week, too. This is the end of the book of Jonah. It starts, if you go all the way back to chapter 1, verse 1, it starts out with the words, "So the word of the Lord came to Jonah." You know what he said? Maybe your kids know if they're sitting by you there. He said, "Go to Nineveh. Go to Nineveh, preach to them, warn them that because of their ways, because it's a really, really wicked city over there." And to really understand what Jonah is doing, God tells him to go. He says, basically, go northeast. That's where Nineveh would have been. It's the modern-day city of Mosul, Iraq. So it would have been across the desert. They maybe would have gone up through Syria and around. But instead of going there, he goes the opposite direction. He goes west. And he goes to this port city of Joppa. Jaffa, if you look at it on like Google Maps or something today, that city. And he decides to go the opposite direction. And he is going to go. So if you took the Mediterranean Sea and you put it over, like took a map of that and put it over a map of the United States, it would be like going from the area of Charlotte, North Carolina to San Jose, California. Because he's going to Tarshish. We don't know exactly where it is. Probably Spain is what's thought. It's the farthest known place away. And so Jonah is not just folding his arms in a huff and stomping his feet and saying, "I'm not going to go." He says, "I'm going to go the other way. I'm going to go way, way the other direction." And then he gets on that boat. Then what happens, right? Then he gets on the boat and the storm comes up. And it says it this way: "The Lord hurled a great wind onto the sea." And that doesn't sound like a good thing. And these professional sailors are terrified. They're throwing things overboard. And finally Jonah says, "Yeah, it's my fault. I've upset the God, the Lord, the true God." And he tells them, at his direction, the sailors throw him overboard. And then he's swallowed by this great fish, and he spends 3 days and three nights inside the fish. And to put it kindly, to put it cleanly, we'll say after that he's just deposited up on the shore. That's when we get to chapter 3, and guess what it says at the beginning of chapter 3? "The word of the Lord came to Jonah a second time." Again. Yet again, the same message. You know, go to Nineveh, give them my message. Remember, we talked about having tough conversations a couple weeks ago. This is one for Jonah. You know, we talked about where Nineveh was. What was Nineveh? It was the capital of the Assyrian Empire. And it is known as being wicked. God said that it's known for being cruel. Historians, not just from God's word, but also historians talk about how cruel the leaders could be, and they ruled with fear. And so Jonah's supposed to go and give them this message. They had already tried to conquer Israel once. They would ultimately be successful down the road. But he does go this time, and he did as God told him. He goes around the city, and he says, 40 more days, and Nineveh will be overthrown. You know, when he ran, one theory is that he was in fear of proclaiming the message. I suppose it's realistic, right? If they were that wicked, if they were that cruel, what would they do to him if he came and said, "You got to change your ways"? So it had to be surprising for him, didn't it? When we hear of the results, the men of Nineveh believed God. They proclaimed a fast and put on sackcloth, from the greatest of them to the least, including when the word reached the king of Nineveh.
And so what does it mean? It means the message. It worked. What was described as a wicked city, an awful city, cruel people, obstinate, you name it, the message worked, and they turned from their evil way. God relented, and he did not carry it out. It sounds like a happy ending. It sounds like really good news, except for the one person who was not happy about it. The prophet. And chapter 4 begins with the fact that Jonah thought that all this seemed very bad, and he became very angry. The word for very bad here is actually the same word that God uses to describe Nineveh, wicked. This is a great evil. And we aren't told how Jonah knew that Nineveh wasn't going to be destroyed, but what he felt was, this is a great evil, this is a great injustice. And it says that his anger is like a fire stoked or kindled within him. He is not happy. And he prayed to the Lord, and tell me if this sounds like a prayer. Think about this. Does this sound like a prayer that you'd want to pray to God? Does this sound like a prayer that a prophet would pray to God? Lord, isn't this exactly what I said while I was still in my own country? So twice we've had the word of the Lord came to Jonah. Now Jonah's saying, Lord, remember my word? Remember what I said? This is why I ran to Tarshish. This is why I had a good reason. And then this list, right? He says, I knew you were gracious and merciful. I know you were slow to anger. I know you're abounding in mercy. And we look around at each other and we go, yeah, that's exactly what God says. That's how God describes himself. And the people of Israel, they loved that passage from the book of Exodus where God talks about himself in that way. But Jonah isn't happy about it. Jonah is upset, and he adds, Lord, this is why I didn't like it, because I knew you'd relent from sending disaster. I was listening to one commentator talk about this, and he said, Jonah is like the worst prophet ever. Again, this isn't a momentary anger. This is thought out. This is Jonah being really unhappy with the situation. It's why he resisted. Jonah admits why he's angry, but more than that, it's the second time Jonah resigns himself to death. The first was when he told those sailors to throw him overboard. He couldn't have expected that the fish was going to come and swallow him, but he says now, Lord, take my life for me. It is better for me to die than to live. This is deep. This is serious. And you know, Elijah had kind of said the same thing, but Elijah said it when he thought he was the only prophet, when he thought the message wasn't working, when King Ahab and Jezebel are trying to kill him, and he asked the Lord to take his life. But this is the opposite, right? This is Jonah when the message, he can see the message work. And the Lord replies to him, is it right for you to be angry? Who gave you the right to be angry? What would Jonah's answer have been? Lord, these are our enemies. We need to stand firm against them because they are trying to destroy us. This is national security. This is just not right. But God's words, is it right for you to be angry? Pretty similar to what we heard in the gospel lesson, right, in the gospel reading this morning. And the owner of the vineyard, you know, the workers get their pay, those ones that were hired in the morning, and they get fair pay. A denarius was a day's wages, might have even been considered generous for a day laborer. So they get what they agreed to, they get what's fair, but they're upset because someone got more than what they thought was fair. They don't like that. And Jonah was kind of thinking the same way. Jonah went out of the city, he sat down, he's waiting to see what would happen. He thought maybe there would be, hoping maybe there would be fireworks like Sodom and Gomorrah or something like that. But he goes up on a hill and he's not praying for the city, he's not praying for the people, he's not proclaiming God's message. He's angry because of God's grace. And so the Lord is going to teach Jonah.
And we heard how God provided a wind to bring the storm while Jonah is fleeing. We hear how God provided a fish to swallow him. Now the Lord God provided a plant for shade. And Jonah's very happy about the plant. This is like the only time when we hear Jonah happy and content, right? Until at dawn the next morning, God provided a worm. And there's that word again, right? That we hear so much, God provided. And it's a worm that attacked the plant so that it withered. That attack word can mean like something like crops destroyed by hail. So what would that be for like around here? It shredded the leaves on the stalk. It knocked the head off the beans, the plant. It wasn't hail. It was a worm this time. The plant, at least the usefulness of the plant is gone. It withers and dies. And then God provides, yet again, as he uses this as a lesson for Jonah, a scorching east wind. Not so much today, but we've had some of those days recently where you wake up in the morning and you walk outside and you go, it's going to be a hot one again today. And so the sun is beating down, the wind is blowing hot, and it's Jonah's feeling it, it's physical torment, and he said he's ready to die. But the Lord is setting the stage to let Jonah see his attitude, what's messed up about that attitude toward Nineveh. And he asks him again, he says, is it right for you to be angry about the plant? And Jonah's quick to answer this time, I do have a right to be angry. And the Lord says, you know, you've been really concerned about that plant. Why? Why is Jonah so concerned about the plant? Why does he have such a strong opinion? And here's what it is. In this instance, in this moment, Jonah is seeing himself as the center of the universe, right? How does everything serve me? What does it matter for me? He's upset about the plant and not the people. And so God has a way of putting this into perspective, right? He says, you've been really concerned about the plant. You didn't work for it. You didn't make it grow. It was here and it's gone. But this is what you're worried about. This is what you're angry about. What gives you the right? And God is calling his prophet to repentance. Think of how God does that at times, right? When Adam and Eve sin, God calls them to repentance by saying, where are you, when they're hiding from him in the garden? And when Cain kills his brother, he goes to him and says, where's Abel? And so God here says, you're worried about this plant and some shade. Should I not be concerned for Nineveh, the great city? Not just the boundaries and the geographical location, but the people, the souls that live there. Should I not be concerned for them? God's grace is that he would call these people who have seemed to have all these strikes against them, right? They're Gentiles, they're wicked, they're enemies of Israel, but he calls them to repentance. And we know God's grace is undeserved. God's grace is a gift to us. And so the idea for Jonah, let's be honest, we know this too. The idea for Jonah is that God's grace is great. God's grace is awesome for certain people, or to a certain point. And the Israelites of Jonah would say, yes, of course, it's for them, but some are just beyond it. It's the gospel lesson, right? Where the vineyard owner asks that similar question, can I not be generous with what I have? And the other workers say, absolutely not. You shouldn't be. So who makes the cut, right? Who's worthy of God's grace? The obvious answer from the gospel would be, well, that idea, well, if you've been a Christian long enough, or if you haven't wandered at all, that must be it. That's a temptation to think that. But who are your Ninevites when it comes to God's grace? Who are we concerned about? You know, is it someone, was there a grudge from a long time ago? I can't believe that God would, you know, them, really? Maybe it's not that strong. Maybe it's you know, someone that doesn't match the checklist of what a Christian should be. We look at that and we say, you know, I do this, but they don't. Or they do those things, and I would never do that.
maybe it's not even that close to home. Maybe it's the one that you hear, and who might we hear about on the news, right? The murderer, someone who is cruel, someone who's wicked, and someone who's paying the consequences for their crimes. And they hear that message that the Ninevites did, repent, turn from your ways. They've been warned of the judgment that their souls will have, and they repent, and the world says they get to have everlasting life. See, Jonah knew God's word and God's will, and we do too. Go to Jonah chapter 2, and you get home today, read the prayer that Jonah prays when he's in that fish. And then recognize he knows it, but it's just hard to get past the baggage that the Ninevites had, right? That God's grace would be for those enemies, for that threat. And we know it too. And we know why we need the truth of our salvation. We wouldn't argue it, right? We said it this morning. We confessed our sins. We acknowledge it. We admit it. But it's a struggle. Because just like Jonah, sometimes we find really good reasons around it. Sometimes, like Jonah, you think it and I think it. We all think that the world revolves around us and what is convenient for us. And who gives us the right to decide, right? We don't. We don't have it. We know the answer. What gives us the right to turn on or off? Who gets God's grace? It's not for us. It's God's loving compassion. Mission work, we talk about it, we hear about it. It's not just about numbers, right? Even in Nineveh, God does mention how many people, 120,000 people, but it's not about the numbers. Just like the vine that God provided for Jonah for a short time, the people of Nineveh are His. They are His creation. And a couple weeks ago, we heard Ezekiel's words that God had told him, I take no pleasure in the death of the wicked, but rather that they turn from their way and live. Even in the really, really wicked city of Nineveh, God says, these are people I want to live. And yes, even for us, who could be classified the same because of our sin, God says, I want you to live. So think about this. Adam and Eve hid because of their sin. They didn't expect that God would have an answer for what they had done, so they hide from Him. And last week, Pastor Hunter talked about the unexpected truth that forgiveness is for me, because when we stop and we think about it, we don't deserve it, right? And he talked about King David a little bit, and King David and his sin with Bathsheba and his sin of murder, and then he says it feels like his bones are wasting away because of his guilt. And your story and my story might not be as salacious or drama-filled or soap opera worthy, but we still know our sin. And we know the promise God gave to Adam and the reason that David could get up, regain his strength. It wasn't that God said, no big deal, don't worry about it. It was that God said, look to the promise for David and for Jonah and for the Ninevites. Look to the promise of a Savior. Look for the one who is to come. And to you, He says, let me tell you all about it. Let me tell you how those sins are taken away, not because of what you did, but because of what your Savior did. And then, so let me tell you the answer to two more questions. You know, what did you do to have this hope? We would say, I did absolutely nothing. I couldn't do it. What did God do? God did everything for you. That's God's grace. That's what has to be unexpected if it were up to us. And you know, maybe it's gone through your head as you've prayed to the Lord, and you felt a little bit like David with the guilt or those things weighing on you, and you said, why do you love me, God? Or maybe you've talked to someone else and they've asked you that question. Why would God love me? Can He? Does He? Should He? And we see it in this lesson today, right? Listen to God's words to that prophet again. He said, should I not be concerned for Nineveh? His answer is, of course, I care for them. I want them to know the truth. And His promise
was for them, the Ninevites, and it's for you and it's for me, it's for us. The Ninevites didn't. They couldn't ask for it. Adam and Eve didn't ask for it. It's grace. It's God's grace. It's his gift. And he relented with that judgment on Nineveh. And the judgment that our sins deserve was taken upon the Savior. It was taken upon him, and he went to the cross. He suffered. He died so that he could give us this free gift. It's grace that's unexpectedly amazing. It is the answer for us. It is the answer of our salvation. It is the answer we can give to anyone we get the opportunity to talk to. God's grace is for you. Christ's work is for you. Salvation is for you. Amen. Please stand. Now, this peace of God that goes beyond our human understanding, guard and keep your hearts and minds through faith in Christ Jesus. Amen. We join now in confessing our Christian faith. We use the words of the Apostles' Creed found on page 10. I believe in God the Father Almighty, Maker of heaven and earth.

continue with the prayer of the church. O Lord, to your name be the glory because of your love and faithfulness. You do not give us what we deserve for our sins, but you are generous to all. When we see your blessings on others, move our hearts to praise your glorious grace. Let your gospel of forgiveness and love reach to the ends of the earth, that people may forsake all idols, hear, believe, and become children of your promise. Be the help and shield of the aged and those who struggle with memory. You remember your people and bless those who fear you, for your mercy is everlasting. We praise and thank you for those who write and preach the gift of your gospel. Keep the good news of your forgiving love before your people, that they may be renewed in your holy image through the righteousness of Christ. Lord of life, we marvel again at the wonderful way in which you bring children into the world. Accept our thanks for holding your protecting hand over Haley Linton in childbirth and for bringing joy to Haley and Ryan with the gift of a daughter, Lainey Grace. Bless this child. Receive Lainey into your family through the sacrament of baptism and protect her from every danger of body and soul. Give Ryan and Haley the love, wisdom, and means to care for this child you have entrusted to them. We ask this in the name of the one who blessed the little children, our Savior Jesus. Faithful and gracious God, we thank you for calling us to work in your vineyard through your word and holy baptism. Help us to be busy, humble, and patient workers, so that after this toilsome life we receive the joys of eternal life. Through Jesus Christ, our Lord. Amen. We will now collect our offering. As we collect the offering, we will sing our next hymn, By Grace I'm Saved, hymn 575.

Please stand for prayer. Blessed Lord, you have given us your holy scriptures for our learning. May we so hear them, read, learn, and take them to heart, that being strengthened and comforted by your holy word, we may cling to the blessed hope of everlasting life. Through Jesus Christ our Lord, who lives and reigns with you and the Holy Spirit, one God, now and forever. Amen. Our Father, who art in heaven, hallowed be thy name. Thy kingdom come, thy will be done, on earth as it is in heaven. Give us this day our daily bread, and forgive us our trespasses, as we forgive those who trespass against us. And lead us not into temptation, but deliver us from evil. For thine is the kingdom, and the power, and the glory, forever and ever. Amen. The Lord bless you and keep you. The Lord make his face shine on you and be gracious to you. The Lord look on you with favor and give you peace. Amen. You may be seated as we conclude with our final hymn, hymn 576, Amazing Grace.

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1: Students who participate in extracurricular activities are three times more likely to excel in the classroom. And this week's honoree is showing how toughness, commitment, and determination can make an impact. Our male student of the week is James Given, a junior at Beatrice High School. James suffered an ankle injury last Monday, but after working through rehab, he was able to return just days later for the cross-country meet in February, where he placed sixth and helped the Beatrice boys capture the team championship. James is a multi-sport athlete, competing in swimming and track and field as well. And his ability to battle back from injury and still contribute to his team is a great example of perseverance and dedication. KWBE and Watchtower Wealth Management are proud to recognize students in Beatrice who are excelling inside and outside the classroom. This week's male student of the week is James Given from Beatrice. The Student of the Week awards are brought to you by KWBE, along with Anthony Schnelli, Jody Starr, Tony Hines, and Ben Kidder with Watchtower Wealth Management in Beatrice.
0: Cloudy for today with scattered showers, a steady temperature around 64, north winds gusting as high as 15 miles an hour. Currently, relative humidity is at 93%, winds out of the north at 8 miles per hour, under cloudy skies, 64 degrees at KWBE Beatrice. 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Today's reading is from Genesis chapter 50, verses 15 through 21. The title of Pastor Timothy

school and midweek teachers, and this will take place after the offering. We have one addition to our prayers, and that is for Doris Luter, who will have knee replacement surgery tomorrow. Our order of worship today is the order, the service of prayer and preaching on page 260. And our first hymn, Jesus Has Come to Bring the Pleasure Eternal, is hymn number 533.

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1: Let us rejoice and be glad in it.
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0: From the rising of the sun to its setting,
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0: Glory be to the Father.

0: from Genesis chapter 50. When Joseph's brothers saw that their father was dead, they said, "It may be that Joseph will hate us and pay us back for all the evil that we did to him." So they sent a message to Joseph saying, "Your father gave this command before he died. Say to Joseph, please forgive the transgression of your brothers and their sin because they did evil to you. And now please forgive the transgression of the servants of the God of your father." Joseph wept when they spoke to him. His brothers also came and fell down before him and said, "Behold, we are your servants." But Joseph said to them, "Do not fear, for am I in the place of God? As for you, you meant evil against me, but God meant it for good, to bring it about that many people should be kept alive as they are today. So do not fear. I will provide for you and for your little ones." Thus he comforted them and spoke kindly to them. This is the word of the Lord.
1: Thanks be to God.
0: We read the intro in unison. Deliver me from my enemies, O Lord. I have fled to you for refuge. Hear my prayer, O Lord. Give ear to my plea for mercy. In your faithfulness, answer me. In your righteousness, enter not into judgment with your servant, for no one living is righteous before you. Glory be to the Father, and to the Son, and to the Holy Spirit, as it was in the beginning, is now, and will be forever. Amen. Deliver me from my enemies, O Lord. I have fled to you for refuge.
2: A reading from Romans chapter 14. As for the one who is weak in faith, welcome him, but not to quarrel over opinions. One person believes he may eat anything, while the weak person eats only vegetables. Let not the one who eats despise the one who abstains. And let not the one who abstains pass judgment on the one who eats, for God has welcomed him. Who are you to pass judgment on the servant of another? It is before his own master that he stands or falls, and he will be upheld, for the Lord is able to make him stand. One person esteems one day as better than another, while another esteems all days alike. Each one should be fully convinced in his own mind. The one who observes the day observes it in honor of the Lord. The one who eats, eats in honor of the Lord, since he gives thanks to God. While the one who abstains, abstains in honor of the Lord and gives thanks to God. For none of us lives to himself, and none of us dies to himself. If we live, we live to the Lord, and if we die, we die to the Lord. So then, whether we live or whether we die, we are the Lord's. For to this end, Christ died and lived again, that he might be the Lord both of the dead and of the living. Why do you pass judgment on your brother? Or you, why do you despise your brother? For we will all stand before the judgment seat of God. For it is written, "As I live, says the Lord, every knee shall bow to me and every tongue shall confess to God," so that each of us will give an account of himself to God. This is the word of the Lord.
1: Thanks be to God.
2: A reading from Matthew chapter 18. Peter came up and said to Jesus, "Lord, how often will my brother sin against me and I forgive him? As many as seven times?" Jesus said to him, "I do not say to you seven times, but 70 times seven. Therefore, the kingdom of heaven may be compared to a king who wished to settle accounts with his servants. When he began to settle, one was brought to him who owed him 10,000 talents. And since he could not pay, his master ordered him to be sold with his wife and children and all that he had, and payment to be made. So the servant fell on his knees, imploring him, "Have patience with me, and I will pay you everything."
0: And out of pity for him, the master of that servant released him and forgave him the debt. But when that same servant went out, he found one of his fellow servants who owed him 100 denarii, and seizing him, he began to choke him, saying, "Pay what you owe." So his fellow servant fell down and pleaded with him, "Have patience with me, and I will pay you." He refused and went and put him in prison until he should pay the debt. When his fellow servants saw what had taken place, they were greatly distressed, and they went and reported to their master all that had taken place. Then his master summoned him and said to him, "You wicked servant, I forgave you all that debt because you pleaded with me. And should not you have had mercy on your fellow servant as I had mercy on you?" And in anger, his master delivered him to the jailers until he should pay all his debt. So also my heavenly Father will do to every one of you if you do not forgive your brother from your heart. This is the word of the Lord.
1: Thanks be to God.
0: Forever, O Lord, your word is firmly set in the heavens.
1: Lord, I love the habitation of your house and the place where your glory dwells.
0: Blessed are those who hear the word of God and keep it.
1: Lord, I love the habitation of your house and the place where your glory dwells.
0: Glory be to the Father and to the Son and to the Holy Spirit.
1: Lord, I love the habitation of your house and the place where your glory dwells.
0: You shall have no other gods. You shall not misuse the name of the Lord your God. Remember the Sabbath day by keeping it holy. Honor your father and your mother. You shall not murder. You shall not commit adultery. You shall not steal. You shall not give false testimony against your neighbor. You shall not covet your neighbor's house. You shall not covet your neighbor's wife or his manservant or maidservant, his ox or donkey, or anything that belongs to your neighbor. I believe in God the Father Almighty, maker of heaven and earth, and in Jesus Christ, his only Son, our Lord, who was conceived by the Holy Spirit, born of the Virgin Mary, suffered under Pontius Pilate, was crucified, died, and was buried. He descended into hell. The third day he rose again from the dead. He ascended into heaven and sits at the right hand of God the Father Almighty. From thence he will come to judge the living and the dead. I believe in the Holy Spirit, the Holy Christian Church, the communion of saints, the forgiveness of sins, the resurrection of the body, and the life everlasting. Amen. Our Father, who art in heaven, hallowed be thy name. Thy kingdom come, thy will be done, on earth as it is in heaven. Give us this day our daily bread, and forgive us our trespasses, as we forgive those who trespass against us.

Grace, mercy, and peace be unto you from God our Father and from our Lord and Savior Jesus Christ. Amen. Dearly beloved, in today's Old Testament reading, we meet one of the better known Old Testament saints, Joseph. God had promised old, the childless Abraham that he would be the ancestor of the Messiah. Indeed, many years later, Abraham had a son, Isaac. Isaac had twin sons, Esau and Jacob. The promise of the Messiah went through the line of Jacob. Jacob had 12 sons. One of them was Joseph. Joseph was his father's favorite son, and Joseph wasn't afraid to let it be known to his brothers. As a sign of that favoritism, Jacob gave Joseph a coat of many colors. One day, his brothers had enough of Joseph and of him being the favorite, so they thought they'd kill him, but eventually ended up selling him to slave traders, tricking their father into thinking that he had been killed. Joseph served as a slave in Egypt under Potiphar, an official of Pharaoh. Due to his faithfulness in service, Potiphar entrusted everything to Joseph. But all that changed when Joseph remained faithful to the Lord's will and incurred the wrath of Potiphar's wife, which landed him in prison. Joseph's skill of interpreting dreams became known in prison and eventually made his way to Pharaoh, who had a perplexing dream. When he summoned Joseph, he interpreted Pharaoh's dream to mean that there would be 7 years of plenty followed by 7 years of drought. Pharaoh placed Joseph in charge of the preparations. When the drought did hit, Egypt was well supplied with grain. The famine hit Canaan, where Joseph's family was. Joseph sends the brothers to get grain, and eventually Joseph reveals to them who he is and has the whole family come to Egypt. That's where today's text picks up. When Joseph's brother saw that their father was dead, they said, "Perhaps Joseph will hate us and may actually repay us for all the evil which we did to him." Notice here what is happening. The brother's sin, they're selling Joseph, is still weighing heavily on them. They were thinking that maybe it was only for the sake of their father Jacob that Joseph was not letting them have it. But now that he's gone, that influence on Joseph, that restraint that Joseph shows, would be gone. They were still dealing with the guilt of their sin. As we'll learn from our text, confession is essential for the health of the soul. This is a very real problem people still deal with today, the guilt of sin. Certainly a large percentage of people going to psychologists are dealing with something that has guilt at its core, whether they realize it or not. The amazing thing is that our increasingly secular age, in which the Holy Christian faith is being pushed further and further to the fringe, and our age in which confession and absolution is being ignored even by well-intentioned Christians who don't want to damage people's ever so fragile self-esteem. In our age, when the society, the culture, even rejects the very notion of a sin, and in fact wants to legalize it and shove it down our throats, people still have the notion of right and wrong. People are still bothered by sin. There is still guilt and plenty of it. And why? Deny sin all you want, but the law of God, no matter how faintly and diminished, is still written on the human heart. As St. Paul clearly writes, the work of the law is written on their hearts, their conscience also bearing witness, and between themselves their thoughts, accusing or else excusing them.
That's why instead of denying sin and chalking it off as a weakness, regarding it as a mere mistake, like putting too much salt in a recipe or saying everybody else is doing it and so on, the only way to deal with sin once and for all is to confess it and receive the absolution, that is forgiveness for it. Then it's truly dealt with, done and gone. David knew a thing or two about sin, and he says in the psalm, "When I kept silent, my bones grew old through my groaning all day long. For day and night your hand was heavy upon me. My vitality was turned into the drought of summer. I acknowledge my sin to you, and my iniquity I have not hidden. I said, I will confess my sin, transgressions to the Lord, and you forgave the iniquity of my sin." Notice that's the picture of guilt, of living in unrepented sin. You feel the weight and the burden of that sin. To be sure, it may not be immediate. A great amount of time may pass. It may not even be until one's deathbed. But the horror of sin, its guilt will be felt. Certainly, Joseph's brothers were feeling it as they saw their father declining in health and his death near, so much so that they sought his counsel. The brothers had certainly confessed their sin to Jacob, whom they sinned against by lying about Joseph, and whom they grieved by their actions. And before his death, Jacob certainly forgave his sons and commanded that Joseph forgive them. What did Jacob say? Say to Joseph, please forgive the transgression of your brothers and their sin because they did evil to you. And now, please forgive the transgression of the servants of the God of your father. Here we come face to face with the reality of sin. Sin is very easy to commit, but once it comes to light and rears its head, it keeps stinging so that there is seemingly no way to relieve and alleviate its bite. How easy it was for Joseph's brother to get rid of him, that annoying and perhaps arrogant favored brother. How easy it was for them to cover their tracks by convincing their father an animal had killed him. The very nature of sin and why there was always that temptation to sin is that sin presents itself as a wonderful thing or as an easy way out. A lie here or there never hurt anyone. A little bit of gossip never did anyone any harm. A little flirting or looking is no big deal. Skipping one Sunday will give me a chance to get caught up on my sleep and so on. Once sin tempts us, giving us the idea that it is a wonderful thing or that it's an easy way out, and we fall prey to it, then it rips off its mask and we can see and experience its true ugliness, guilt. Now, when Joseph's brothers saw that their father was dead, they said, perhaps Joseph will hate us and may actually repay us for all the evil we did to him. And later, then his brothers also went and fell down before his face and said, behold, we are your servants. Here we see the first part of confession, the terrors of conscience. Here the brothers come face to face with the consequence of their sin committed decades before. They felt and recognized the true ugliness of that sin. Dearly beloved, we not only have the law of God written on our heart, but we have God's holy law written down in his holy Ten Commandments.
When we look at our lives in the mirror of God's holy law, when we feel our conscience accusing us, when the guilt of our sin becomes overbearing on us, that's the terrors of the conscience. Our sense of guilt is right. We have sinned. We have offended the holy righteousness of God. We deserve punishment for sin now. We have earned and deserve His eternal wrath and damnation. The more we look at our hearts and lives in the light of God's holy law, the more we will be in the terrors of the conscience. How do we deal with that? Won't that feeling of condemnation and guilt just keep weighing down on us? The world will try to tell us to minimize that sin, rationalize it away, feel good about yourself. You're really a good person, and so on. But that, in the end, won't do anything. It may, for a while, put a bandage on the festering, infected wound. But in the end, the guilt will keep rising to the fore to lead us to despair. The fact is, from our end, there is no way to get rid of guilt. The only way to truly get rid of the guilt of conscience is to confess the sin and in faith receive the Lord's forgiveness in the absolution. Again, David's word from the Psalm. I acknowledge my sin to the Lord, and my iniquity I have not hidden. I said, I will confess my transgressions to the Lord, and you forgave the iniquity of my sin. Confession is essential for the health of the soul. For that true, glorious peace of mind, of conscience, what are we to do with sin? Confess it. Confess it and be done with it. That's the absolution. In the first of his 95 theses, Luther famously writes, "Our Lord and Master Jesus, in saying repent, intended that the whole life of his believers should be repentance." Our lives as Christians are ones of constant, continuous repentance because we are constantly, continually sinning. But dear Christian, do not think that repentance is a four-letter word. Do not think it is something to be avoided, that it is something bad. Instead, rejoice when you hear repent. It's a gracious command of God because the only way we can get rid of guilt is by confessing. Don't let guilt weigh you down or lead you into despair. Confess that sin and be done with it. By telling us to repent, isn't God showing us the greatest grace? After all, isn't He by that promising to forgive us our sin? Remember, repentance, confession, isn't just sorrow over sin, but it is also faith. Faith in Jesus and His Word. That by His holy life and by His innocent suffering and death, He both kept the holy law of God for us in our place, doing for us what we can't, but what God demands of us, and paying the price of all of our sin and suffering God's wrath and punishment for us in our place. And so by this reconciling us sinners to the holy God. What a great peace we have. Wherever our sin rises up, wherever our guilt rears its ugly head, we confess that sin and receive forgiveness for it. It is then done with, dealt with once and for all. After all, Christ took care of it. What a joyful and happy conscience we then have. That sin is dead and buried in Christ's tomb, never to rise again. So in reality, what is happening when sin and guilt plague us?
They become God's instruments to drive us to Jesus and His saving work. Do not let sin and guilt drive you to despair, but to Christ and His work and His forgiveness, so that His grace to you may abound all the more. For about 17 years, Joseph in Egypt had showed his brothers and their families every love and good, and yet at Jacob's death, their guilty consciences raised their ugly heads. It was hard for them to believe that after what they had done, Joseph would show them love and kindness and not strike them down. In the same way, how often do sins that we have long ago repented of keep popping up, trying to bring us into doubt and despair? How difficult it is to believe that God is gracious to us and forgives us for that sin for Christ's sake. The fact of the matter is that it is a ploy of the devil and our old sinful self to keep us away from Christ and from the forgiveness He so richly and freely gives us in the absolution. The simple fact is that we should never need to hear again that we are forgiven that sin. Why? Because faith believes and receives that forgiveness. But the reality is, the devil keeps dredging up the sin to make us doubt Christ, doubt His forgiveness, to instill within us guilt once again. Dear Christians, turn the table on the devil. Each time he brings up a sin to lead you into doubt and guilt, run to Christ and His forgiveness, the absolution. Run to your baptism and see your sins drowned there. See yourself covered with Jesus' perfect righteousness. Run to confession to hear the absolution pronounced on you. Run to the holy table to receive there our Lord's true body and blood that brought about your forgiveness and reconciled you to God. Just as Joseph kept reassuring his brothers, "Now therefore, do not be afraid. I will provide you and for your little ones." And he comforted them and spoke kindly to them. So also God comforts us over and over, speaks tenderly to our hearts. In our guilty conscience, we doubt, but God tells and gives us what we need to hear in His word and sacraments. He reassures us again and again of His forgiveness and favor for us in Christ. He wants us to experience again and again the comfort of His grace. How glorious and essential confession is for the soul. Here again, the forgiveness and favor for us in Christ. You are forgiven all your sins in the name of the Father and of the Son and of the Holy Spirit. Amen. Now the peace of God, which passes all understanding, keep your hearts and your minds in Christ Jesus.

This time I'd invite the Sunday school teachers and the midweek teachers to come forward.

0: dear sisters in Christ, you are to be installed as Sunday school and midweek teachers here at First Trinity Lutheran Church, a work in which our Father in heaven has great joy. Hear the word of the Lord. Hear, O Israel, the Lord our God, the Lord is one. You shall love the Lord your God with all your heart, with all your soul, and with all your might. And these words that I command you today shall be on your heart. You shall teach them diligently to your children, and you shall talk of them when you sit in your house, and when you walk by the way, and when you lie down, and when you rise. Beloved in the Lord, you are to assist me as the minister of the word and sacrament and the instruction of God's people according to his holy word. You are to prepare yourselves for this work by your individual and corporate study of the word of God, and the faith drawn from it has been delivered to us in the small catechism. While holiness of life and obedience to Christ are expected of all members of the congregation, it is especially important that you show yourselves by word and example to be faithful to him in service and Christian devotion. In the presence of God and of this congregation, I ask you, do you accept the position entrusted to you, and do you promise faithfully to carry out your duties, trusting in the Lord and conforming yourself to his word in accordance with the faith of the Evangelical Lutheran Church? If so, then answer, I do. Beloved in the Lord, you have heard the promise of faithfulness spoken by these women. Do you promise to support them in their work, to remember them in your prayers, and to work with them to the best of the abilities God has given you so that he may be glorified and his work be done in our midst? If so, answer, we do.
1: We do.
0: Sisters in Christ, I install you as teachers at First Trinity Lutheran Church in the name of the Father and of the Son and of the Holy Spirit. Amen. The Almighty and merciful God enlighten and strengthen you in your service, that you may be good and faithful leaders and teachers to the glory of his name and the salvation of his people. Amen. Please stand. Let us pray. O Lord, grant to these your people the gifts of wisdom and discretion, kindness and faithfulness, so that they may effectively teach and guide, and grant to all your people a ready willingness to learn. Let the knowledge of your word be preserved and extended among us, so that all may know and praise you now and forever. Through Jesus Christ, your Son, our Lord, who lives and reigns with you in the Holy Spirit, one God, now and forever.
1: Amen.
0: Go in the name of the Lord. Be steadfast, immovable, always abounding in the work of the Lord, knowing that in the Lord your labor is not in vain. The Almighty and most merciful God, the Father, the Son, and the Holy Spirit, bless and preserve you. Amen.

0: In peace, let us pray to the Lord. For the gift of divine peace and of pardon, with all our hearts and with all our mind, let us pray to the Lord.
1: Lord, have mercy.
0: For hearts softened by the forgiveness of God, that we may gladly serve and forgive one another, let us pray to the Lord.
1: Lord, have mercy.
0: For our synod and all who lead it, including Matthew, our synod president, and our Synod's Board of Directors, that they and we may be united in witnessing to the love of God in Christ Jesus, let us pray to the Lord.
1: Lord, have mercy.
0: For the enemies of the Church, that they may be led to true repentance, confess Christ as the only way of salvation, and finally have a share in the eternal life He has prepared for all who trust in Him, let us pray to the Lord. For likeness to our brother Jesus Christ, the greater Joseph, who extended pardon to his murderous brothers, let us pray to the Lord.
1: Lord, have mercy.
0: For husbands and wives, brothers and sisters, parents and children, that our homes may give witness to the glory of God's gracious ways, let us pray to the Lord.
1: Lord, have mercy.
0: That God would raise up new Josephs among us, clothed with his wisdom and might, to forgive their enemies, convert the wicked, and preserve order in a fallen world, let us pray to the Lord.
1: Lord, have mercy.
0: For the Holy Christian Church here and scattered throughout the world, and for the proclamation of the gospel and the calling of all to faith, let us pray to the Lord. For this nation, for our cities and communities, and for the common welfare of us all, let us pray to the Lord.
1: Lord, have mercy.
0: For seasonable weather and for the fruitfulness of the earth, let us pray to the Lord.
1: Lord, have mercy.
0: For those who labor, for those whose work is difficult or dangerous, and for all who travel, let us pray to the Lord.
1: Lord, have mercy.
0: For all those in need, for the hungry and homeless, for the widowed and orphaned, and for all those in prison, let us pray to the Lord.
1: Lord, have mercy.
0: For those who suffer in this life, including Doris, Todd, Walt, David, Cynthia, Steve, and Melissa, that they would find comfort in Christ, who is Lord of goods and ills alike, even of life and death, let us pray to the Lord.
1: Lord, have mercy.
0: For those who celebrate and give thanks for God's blessings upon their lives, especially those observing birthdays, including Todd, Dale, and Ron, and those remembering baptisms, including Matt, let us pray to the Lord.
1: Lord, have mercy.
0: For the gift of reconciliation, that we may stand before God forgiven and united in faith, doctrine, and life, let us pray to the Lord.
1: Lord, have mercy.
0: Finally, for these and for all our needs of body and soul, let us pray to the Lord.
1: Lord, have mercy. Christ, have mercy. Lord, have mercy.
0: O God, our refuge and strength, the author of all godliness, hear the devout prayers of your church, especially in times of persecution, and grant that what we ask in faith we may obtain. Through Jesus Christ, our Lord, who lives and reigns with you in the Holy Spirit, one God, now and forever.
1: Amen.
0: Blessed Lord, you have caused all holy scriptures to be written for our learning. Grant that we may so hear them, read, mark, learn, and take them to heart, that by the patience and comfort of your holy word, we may embrace and ever hold fast the blessed hope of everlasting life. Through Jesus Christ, your Son, our Lord, who lives and reigns with you in the Holy Spirit, one God, now and forever.
1: Amen.
0: I thank you, my heavenly Father, through Jesus Christ, your dear Son, that you have kept me this night from all harm and danger. And I pray that you would keep me this day also from sin and every evil, that all my doings and life may please you. For into your hands I commend myself, my body and soul and all things. Let your holy angel be with me, that the evil foe may have no power over me.
1: Amen.
0: We sing the Magnificat on page 248.

0: 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First Trinity Lutheran Church is located 8 miles northwest of Beatrice on Highway 4. 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In Sienaki weather forecast, cloudy for the rest of this afternoon with scattered showers and a high near 67. Winds out of the north around 9 miles an hour, gusting as high as 15 miles an hour. Currently, relative humidity is at 90%. Winds are out of the north at 8 miles an hour. Under cloudy skies, 65 degrees at KWBE Beatrice. We join Nebraska volleyball versus Florida Gulf Coast. Already in progress.
1: Marzella, 3-6 this year. Their wins against VCU, Virginia Commonwealth, Florida Atlantic, and Arkansas State. Their good losses, North Carolina, number 20, and also Brigham Young and Florida State. How about for your Huskers? Starting at the opposite position again today will be Virginia Adriano, 6'5", sophomore, Turin, Italy. Bergen Riley is your setter. Three-time Big Ten setter of the year. And your middles, Manaya Obeche, 6'3", sophomore, Santa Rosa Valley, California. And Andy Jackson, 6'3", senior out of Brighton, Colorado. We may see Kenna Kogo today. She leads that trio in blocks. Pusset, 6'4", sophomore, out of Gilbert, Arizona. Your outside hitters are Treya Sigler. She's been above 300 the whole season. 6'3", sophomore, Scottsdale, Arizona. And also Harper Murray, sneaking above 200 probably after today's match. 6'2", senior out of Ann Arbor, Michigan. Your starting libero, Olivia Malk. 5'6", junior, Bennington, Nebraska. And also Lenny Choboy will be back there coming in for Virginia. 5'3", senior, Raleigh, North Carolina. Perhaps it's arguable. But Lenny Choboy and Olivia Malik have been the best Huskers thus far this season. Tonight's first serve, today's first serve at least, will be brought to you by Bosselman's. 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Lauren Cook West, keys for the Big Red this afternoon.
2: He's for the Big Red. This is a match where we need to focus on our side of the net. We need to play clean, disciplined volleyball, and we can't afford to put it on cruise control with this being an unranked opponent. Bergen needs to continue to be aggressive when she's in the front row. Her setter attacks will only have a positive effect on our pin attackers. It will open them up and help put them in some more one-on-one situations. We need to attack to zone one. That's the right back area of the court on as many swings as possible, because Florida Gulf Coast will have a setter back there playing defense in every rotation. If we attack there, then it automatically pulls them out of system. And as always, just win the serve and pass battle. Let's repeat what we did against North Carolina in the day with more aces than errors.
1: Both head coaches approach center court. They're going to shake hands. Now they embrace. The Huskers are in the white top, short sleeves, and FGCU in the blue tank tops. Exposed shoulders and biceps, what they're wearing, those sleeves you just pull on. You like that new fashion in the sport of volleyball? Everyone but the Huskers seems to be wearing that tank top and then with the pull-up sleeves.
2: I mean, you might as well just wear a long-sleeve jersey. I'm a fan of the long-sleeve jerseys.
1: Yeah.
2: And if you're going to wear a tank top with sleeves, why not just connect the sleeves to the tank top and call it a long sleeve?
1: Maybe exposed shoulders provide a little more air current there, and that, you know, makes you a better volleyball player. But anyway, maybe the players like to have exposed biceps. It's unclear, but these are all that have been the rage now for 2 or 3 years.
2: Hey, show off those shoulders and those muscles if you have them.
1: Nice. Guys do that. They wear shirts that are too small. Whatever makes people happy. We're getting started here. Looks like a jam-packed Bottomani Sports Center. A few empty chairs. Maybe traffic out there, late arriving. Hustle. Get on in here if you're trying to make it. But most everybody is poised and ready. The five

0: everybody. Whoever's in the eighth row approximately on the south side, please look at Bergen and wave back so she can focus on a fifth try. Trying to get somebody alerted that Bergen is waving to you. Here comes the serve to the back right. Nice, okay pass by Harper. Right side Virginia, first swing, cross court. Kill off the dig and out. Hold on. It was out of bounds, but it looked like the dig touched it. And we're going to go right to a video replay. It's right in front of us. It looked like the digger touched that ball on the way out. It's not clear you can seek a replay on that. Let's see. So the very first rally is leading to a little break here. I don't think the block touched. I thought the digger grazed it on the way out. How about this? I've never seen a first rally video replay challenge. 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One thing we all need to learn more about is there's a match on Wednesday night. Missouri will be here. Missouri coming off two tough losses against Dayton and Toledo over the weekend. And they've agreed to redo the Wrigley match. It'll be Wednesday night right here. And then we have Rutgers and Ohio State Friday, Saturday. So another big week. I mean, Huskers have just not had long stretches to train. And the call has been reversed. Either the block or the dig did touch it. 1-0 Nebraska. And most importantly, presumably, is Huskers get the replay review back. So you still have two. Just started. Pull up a chair. Spend the afternoon with the Big Red.
1: The Florida post block definitely didn't touch it. So it had to have been that right back defender swinging at that ball on its way out of bounds.
0: That was Anna Marzella, the libero. She's in the back right. Instead, the serve goes to the back middle. Nice pass by Chabo. Free ball over, though. Here come the Huskers. Olivia feeds right. Virginia cross court. Doug. Now FGCU. Bump set to the right pin. Roll shot by the lefty. Or block back covered. The setter two-hands it to the right side. Nice shot. Block back covered. And here's Marzella, the libero, free balling it over. 1-0 Big Red with the ball. Set left. Shot by Trey Sigler. Cross court out. We're tied at one.
1: Something that happened in that play, so that free ball coming over from Florida Gulf Coast, Olivia Mauch stepped in front of Harper Murray to take that free ball. So she's putting Nebraska in a great situation, taking that first contact. However, Terea just wasn't able to execute on the attack.
0: Maju Hildebrand serves, pass by Harper, right side, Andy Jackson tip shot, Doug, and then flip back. Here come the Huskers, bumped by Olivia over to the left pin. Terea Sigler sails another one, but he touches the block. Point Big Red, 2-1.
1: Beautiful set from Olivia Mauch. She had to step in, play that second contact. Sets up Terea Sigler 3 feet off, 3 feet in. So Terea has a lot of room to take a big swing. She goes high hands off those fingertips for a big kill.
0: Maju Hildebrand, she's the opposite freshman, six-footer, lefty. She's in the back row available for an attack. Instead, they run the slide and give the kill to Abby Tennisketter, Boynton Beach, Florida, 2-2.
1: When they're in system, that set is fast. It's beating our block. So Andy wasn't able to close all the way to Terea Sigler on that left pin. So there's a nice seam in our block, and Florida Gulf Coast takes advantage.
0: Right now there's setters in the front row. It's intriguing. Left side swing shot by Terea Sigler. In. 3-2 Big Red. So they're going with a 5-1 right now, Lauren. It's the Russian setter, Dinara Sabitova, 5'8 senior, is in the front row.
1: They may still utilize that 6-2, but you're right. They are in a traditional 5-1 right now.
0: And the Huskers are going after. She's only 5'8. The serve to the back right. Shanked into the crowd off of Katie Gillis, the 6'2 sophomore, Loveland, Ohio. 4-2 Nebraska. Hey, Nebraska's first ace of the match after 13 the other night in four sets. A demanding record for four sets over UNC. That was brought to you by the Nebraska Soybean Board. This time a perfect pass. Sabitova sets outside. Big swing, Chabo. Block back covered. Back set. Tip shot on the right pin. Doug, here come the Huskers. Olivia's going to have to bump it. Harper's in the front row. She swings down the line. Too long. Point FGCU, 4-3.
1: I'm not sure why Harper's trying to go high hands there. She has that 5'8 small blocker in front of her. Go up and just crush that ball down the line over that tiny blocker.
0: Back row specialist checks in. Devin Schultz, 5'6", sophomore, Wonder Lake, Illinois.

0: transfer from Illinois State. They've had 8 transfers in the last 2 years. Passed by Olivia. The slide. Andy Jackson skies over the box. Kaboom! 5-3 Nebraska.
1: Instead of going all the way out to the pin on a traditional slide, Andy Jackson stays inside. So she attacks that quick set right off of Bergen. And that FGCU block is flying out to the pin. So they go past Andy, and Andy cuts it inside the block.
0: She'll get back there and laser launch this serve. Floats it to the back left instead. Pass by Chabo. Set to the back right. And the lefty freshman off the block and out. Maju Hildebrand, 6-footer. From Brazil, 5-4 Nebraska. So they're going with a front row setter who's now moved to the back row. And they had a back row attacker who's now moved to the front row. Traditional 5-1 right now. But the setter will be in the back row for 3 rotations. And Savitova, the Russian, serves to Harper. Perfect pass. Set to the middle back. Treya Sigler, diving dig by the libero. Tight to the net, and the opposite, the right sider, one hands it over, but outside the antenna, point Nebraska 6-4.
1: That back row attack has become a staple, especially in our 5-1 rotations, which is what we're in right now. Bergen's in the front row, so she only has 2 attacking options, but if you add in that back row attack, Teresa Sigler out of middle back, that's her third attacking option.
0: Serve to the back left, nice pass, one hand set to the middle, but it was a little low, tipped over, here come the Huskers. Bumped over to Harper, left pin, off hands, one hand dig into the fourth row, Harper's got her first kill, 7-4 Nebraska, set one. Seven, four in Lincoln. Bergen to serve. One of 3 Huskers with 9 aces, all of them behind. Laney's got a team lead. Outside left hander on the left side. And a big kill by Mahu Hildebrand, who gives out a war whoop. She's out of Brazil, 7-5.
1: That was actually a really nice touch by Harper Murray. She comes off the net. She's playing off-blocker defense. It's an overhand dig, so she uses her hands to pop that up. And Olivia was right behind her and got caught up and wasn't able to play up that second contact.
0: Trey of the pass. Harper's on the right pin. Tips it home. She's got 2 kills, 8-5 Nebraska.
1: It's a tip to the donut. It's wide open. Harper sees that on that right pin. And I want to comment, normally Harper plays in that L2 position. Today she's in that L1 position, JB.
0: I want to learn the differences in just a second. Here comes the serve into the net. What's the distinction, Lauren?
1: So Harper's following Bergen. So normally what we've seen so far this season is usually Teresa Sigler serves in rotation 2. So Bergen's in rotation 1. The outside that follows her in rotation 2 is normally Teresa Sigler. Today, though, it's Harper Murray.
0: Serve goes to Olivia. Nice pass. Bergen sets middle. Maniah was a little low. She tips it. Block back covered. Free ball over. Here come the blue clad. Eagles outside. Swing blocked. Maniah Obechek. Virginia Adriano got in front of Katie Gillis. And the Big Reds got a 9-6 advantage.
1: I think that's one of the reasons why Virginia's in there is she's a big blocker. She can shut down those opposing left sides. And she sets up perfectly. Maniah's able to close to her. That's a huge block.
0: Katie Gillis, the pass, pulls her setter off. The Russian setter back set to the right pin. The lefty tips, block back covered. Now the set to the left pin. Cross court, and there's Katie Gillis down. Boy, this setter from Russia is impressive. She's a senior, Dinara Sabitova. She's slinging it all over the court. 9-7.
1: Remember, Danny said in pregame she's very deceptive, and so I think our block and D, they're a little slow to make their moves because it's hard to read where she's going to go.
0: Pass by Harper, right side, Virginia, kaboom! Inside the solo blocker, 10-7 Nebraska, set one.
1: Virginia looks, this is a much better start compared to what we saw against North Carolina. She looks very calm, very comfortable today. That setter connection with Bergen was beautiful, and Bergen, you have to credit her there. She gets a nice one-on-one setup.
0: Laney teardropper near race, left side roll shot, Katie Gillis. Here come the Huskers outside. Torrey cross court, kaboom! Just in front of a lunging libero. It's 11-7 Nebraska. In Lincoln. Huskers hitting 500, FGCU 214. They've looked organized and unintimidated. Served by Laney. Got a team lead in aces. Pass made by Katie Gillis. Back right. The swing by the lefty. Blocked back. Teresa Sigler got in front of Maju Hildebrand. And the Huskers are up 12-7 in the first.
1: Our pins are setting up in the right spot. That set was a little inside. Torreya leaves her setup, her block setup inside. Andy's able to close to her. And that you can tell our blockers are doing a good job watching the attacker instead of getting caught up watching the ball.
0: Thais Bazaketo Allen in her second season calls a timeout for FGCU. Huskers 12, Eagles 7. 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
0: FGC right off their timeout runs the slide. Abby Tenniskitter runs into a Husker block. Three of them now as Torreya Sigler racks up one more block. And the Huskers are up 13-7 in the first. Laney Choboy serves back middle. Pass by Chabo. Quick and attack by Tenniskitter. Block back covered. Bump set to nobody. Free ball over. Here come the Huskers. Olivia's going to bump it to the left pin. Torreya off hands, off dig, and out. 14-7, Torreya, a hot start, 5 kills, 1 error.
1: A hot start by Torreya, but also another hot start by Laney Choboy. JB, we run so many points in her rotation, and it's not just her ace serves, but when she gets back behind the service line, she goes on some big runs.
0: Laney to serve, leads the team in aces with 13. Three teammates have 9 and nearly her 14th. Boy, they're way out of system. Back row swing by Chabo. Here come the Huskers outside set. Torreya Sigler. Kaboom! 14 now, 15-7. All Huskers at FGCU. Timeout did not work. They lost 3 more points. Media timeout. We're in the first. 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
0: Huskers already with one ace today. That's 63 through 9-plus matches. That's already tied for the most aces in the first 10 matches with 2,000. And there were only 3 other years when the Huskers have had more than 63 aces. The all-time record for through 10 matches, 67. Right now the Huskers have 63. That was a media timeout. Sometimes we need to call timeout. Just dial, text, or chat 988. It's free, confidential, and trained counselors are ready to listen. The project is funded from the SPF PFS grant through SAMHSA, contracted through DHHS Nebraska. Call timeout 988 when you need one. Left side swing. off the block and back. Katie Gillis gets stuffed. Huskers now with four blocks and a 16-7 lead.
1: Florida Gulf Coast, their sets to the pins are dying inside. So her block is doing an incredible job staying inside on those attacks, taking away the cross-court shot.
0: Seven straight points. Laney has served six of them. This time Chombo with a pass outside set. Katie Gillis tips shot to the donut. Laney dives, keeps it off the floor. Left side roll shot. Treya Sigler not this time. The libero, though, has to feed left front. Katie Gillis, good-looking sophomore. Cross court, nice up by Olivia. Left side tip shot, Treya Sigler. And somehow it threads the needle. A two between four hands. And the Huskers are up 17-7. That's 10 in a row.
1: Such a smart play by Treya Sigler. Seeing that, you know, it's a tight set. Her block's there. Her only option is to go up and tip that through the block.
0: Laney keeps serving. Sails it to the back right, the libero. Good pass. Back set, right attack, block, bat, covered. And now a second setter's in there, so they are running a traditional 6-2. Left side swing by Gillis. Here come the Huskers. Jack back the slide. Andy Jackson, Doug. Down 10, FGCU ball set to the middle, and tennis cutter blasts it out of bounds. 18-7, Big Red, timeout, FGCU. The run continues, 9 in a row for Nebraska. Laney Choboy will continue serving when we come back. Huskers 9-0 against 3-6 FGCU. 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
0: 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And the Eagles are highly confused at this juncture. 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The coaching staff of FGCU is talking things over. It's like Geneva out there. We got a lot of conferences.
1: I'm giggling because Laney Choboy is supposed to serve next. 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No stress back there, no pressure on her.
0: It's kind of fun when you're serving and you're up 19-7.
1: Yeah. 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
0: Lengthy delay here as we try to figure out where the Eagles should be standing as they prepare to repair return serve. 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Here comes the serve from Laney Choboy to the back middle. Nice pass by Libero. Jack back, right attack. Big swing, Katie Gillis, just long. 20-7, Nebraska. 11 in a row.
1: Huskers attacking 526. FGCU struggling offensively, hitting negative 080.
0: It's an understatement to say they are stuck in this rotation. Serve to Katie Gillis. Bad pass, pulls her setter off. Fed left. Tack cross court. Nice up by Olivia. Fed to the middle back. Harper. Doug. Sideways. Chased down by the opposite. Back middle as Chabo. Big diving dig by Lenny Choboy. Set it up Bergen. Now FGCU. Back row Chabo. Sails it towards Gage County. 21-7 Nebraska. That's 12 in a row.
1: Olivia Mauck making some nice adjustments to get some digs. She's playing a little more inside in that left back area for those sharp cross-court shots. And at the start of this set, she wasn't picking those up. Now she is.
0: And that's the pass by Anna Marzella. Not very good. Bump set to the left off of one leg. Shot Olivia there. Now the slide. Andy Jackson nearly drops. That was a rocket. Second contact floats over. Again, Nebraska. Bump set to the right. Andy tipping down the line out of bounds. Misses everybody. Point FGCU. The Huskers want a video replay request, and Danny Busboom Kelly's going to ask for it. Up 21-8. You never know. You don't want inadvertently let FGCU go on a 16-point run here when you can avoid it by challenging this and see if the block touched it.
1: Here's what I'll say. Bergen was adamant there was a touch. I trust Bergen the most out of anyone on Nebraska's side of the net. If setters just have this instinct. She saw that there was a touch, and she's telling Danny to review it. Hey, you pull that challenge, you put up that C, make that C with your hand, and you challenge.
0: Does look like the outside tipped it with her ring finger. Meanwhile, I have from good sources that Bergen Riley is not very involved in her wedding plans, which is very good news. Now, she's getting married next June to Cale Jacobson, who's on the basketball team. Now, the reason I know all this is the social media technology has this information available publicly. So normally I don't share this, you know, sometimes private information. But I asked, is she involved, you know, choosing the floral patterns? What else the brides have to figure out? They got to figure out, the china. What else is going, like curtains?
1: Cake and flavors.
0: Cake, and then you got to get the whole thing online where everyone go in there and throw dough and buy stuff for you. What's that called? You got to
1: registry.
0: You got a registry and the whole deal, and then you got to get the night before. Oh, boy, that's a hassle. Lots of dough.
1: I heard she hired a wedding planner. So she said in an interview, I hired a wedding planner. I'm not having to make a lot of decisions. And so I think she's pretty far removed from that right now.
0: I'm just going to assume the wedding planner was female and she's just like, let her handle the whole deal. And that's a smart decision. Did you have a wedding planner? That makes things a lot easier.
1: I did. It does make things a lot easier.
0: Nice. You announce you're getting married, next thing you know, you're walking down an aisle. But if you don't have a wedding planner, you're like, oh boy, okay, do we get registered at what's a good spot to get registered? Target?
1: Crate and Barrel.
0: Crate and Barrel, that's a nice...
1: No, Pottery Barn.
0: Pottery Barn, that's kind of swanky. I was like, when they get registered at Walmart, I'm like, all right, let me go check that out, see what they got over there. But anyway, she's not that involved. She's got a wedding planner, so she's laser-focused on volleyball. Meanwhile, there actually is no reversal, and it's 21-8 Nebraska. We got the serve. And that's out of bounds. So now I'm doubting the video replay equipment down there that the floor official has, because it was pretty clear on the screen that the ring finger was clipped by that Andy Jackson tip.
1: Service
0: long, 22-8.
1: Yeah, there was definitely a touch.
0: 22-8. Here comes a serve by Treya Sigler into the net. 22-9. Weddings can be a lot of fun, but when you find out your kids are going to do it, well, let's just stay focused on volleyball. All right, 22-9 here in favor of Nebraska. FGCU here from Fort Myers. Here comes a serve to the back middle. Pass by Olivia outside. Harper blasted off the block and out. Net violation, FGCU. Either way, point Nebraska 23-9.
1: Even though there was a net violation, that's vintage Harper Murray volleyball. She goes up, takes that attack crossbody off the block and out of bounds for a quick tool kill.
0: Back-to-back quick starts for Nebraska. UNC Friday. Huskers had a huge lead early. Pulled away in that first set. Same thing here in this matinee. Served by Andy Jackson. Good pass. Left side swing by Chabo. She's a Slovenian. Off the block and out. Our first lady in the White House, also from Slovenia. 23-10 now. Nebraska in the first set. And here's the Russian setter. They have a Russian setter and also a Czech setter from the Czech Republic. And here's Dinara Sabatova. Impressive. She's their starter. She's in there at the beginning of at least the first set. She sends it over to Harper. Nice pass. Set back to Harper. Tipping to the donut. Down. 24-10. Big red.
1: Smart decision by Harper Murray. The connection was off. She goes up. There's a big block in front of her. And just tips it straight down. Again, that donut's open. Those wing defenders are back up against the sidelines.
0: And served by Bergen in the back left. Pass by Chabo. Set behind right side. Swing. Off the Harper Murray block. Back to the shoot tops of FGCU. Harper Murray with a big block. And it's 25-10 as the Huskers finish with five blocks in the first set. Hit 440. FGCU hit negative. Huskers up one love. Come back for the second. 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Hy-Vee, proud sponsor of basketball. Ball. Hy-Vee was a helpful smile in every eye. Set two forthcoming on the Huskers Radio Network.
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0: Lauren, at the end of the season, when FGCU puts together its best of highlight tape for the whole season, capturing all the great memories, I'm not sure there'll be much from set one in that video.
1: I'll tell you the difference. Nebraska, they're playing loose. They're relaxed. They're having fun. Players are dancing in between points. I mean, this is what you want to see from Nebraska. FGCU, they look tight. They look stressed. They're making a lot of errors. They're not playing very loose. So I'm sure we'll see them come out and change things up in this second set. But for now, I think that was the big difference in the first set.
0: Hope to see Shea Heaney. That's Grace Heaney's younger sister, the 6'1 sophomore from Elkhorn North. Older sister Grace, third-team All-American last year, the lefty for Purdue. Back this year leading Purdue. They're off to a nice start this season, despite missing their top player. Out with a undisclosed medical condition, but Kenna Wooler, and hopefully she'll be back soon. But still, they're faring quite well. Grace Heaney and others leading the way there. And Shea Heaney's her younger sister, just transferred from Grand Canyon. Have not seen her yet in this match.
1: How about this, Jimmy?
0: Sure.
1: Keani Williams, sneaking in.
0: Keani Williams making an appearance here. Played in only three sets the entire year.
1: I love watching her play. She is such a dynamic blocker, attacker, and she doesn't play like she's a freshman. She plays a lot older than her age.
0: And Campbell Flynn's going to set. Good pass outside. Set, big swing by Katie Gillis off the dig and out. 1-0 FGCU. So Keani Williams.
1: Yeah, I like that Danny's doing this, taking a risk, putting in some new players. I mean, setter's a big position to change. Middles, I think you can change those, and it doesn't affect things too greatly. But setter, that's a big change.
0: Here comes a serve from Licha Vikishova. Vikishova is from Czech Republic. Outside set. Terea Sigler blasted down the line over the setter's right shoulder, and it lands in. Point Big Red, tied at one.
1: That attack works because Terea, her hips are facing cross-court, so you think she's going to attack cross-court. That's what the block's taking, and at the last second, it's all in her arm swing and her wrist. She goes down the line.
0: Serve to the back right, set pass to the setter. Sets up the middle, big swing by tennis catcher. Doug, now Nebraska. Battle at the net. Joust, now Nebraska again. That's going to be Manaya Obeche blasting it for her first kill, and it's 2-1 Big Red.
1: Running the middle in transition, it's so effective. It happens so fast. It's Manaya's up there one-on-one. Campbell just fires it to her, and quick kill straight ahead.
0: Olivia serves Katie Gillis. Overpass, shot back. Manaya Obeche. Two kills in two rallies. It is 3-1 Nebraska after handily winning the first 25-10.
1: Manaya looks healthy today, coming off that sickness earlier in the week. She looks back to her normal self.
0: Shaheeny checks in. Elkhorn North. Here comes the serve. And twinkles the twine. Punched in the air at the blue. Feed it to the left pin. Cross court. Off the dig and out. Give the kill to Camila Soto, the 5'11 junior out of Puerto Rico. Soto pulls FGCU within one. 3-2 Huskers in the second set. Shaheeny, formerly of GCU, formerly of Elkhorn North. Right-hander sails it to the back left. Trey Sigler, perfect pass, gets it back, swings down. 4-2 Nebraska.
1: Looking at Terea Sigler's numbers, she has the hot hand for the Huskers right now. 9 kills, 1 error on 11 swings, hitting 727.
0: Laney entered that first set up 9-7 and exited up 21-7. At least exited the serving spot. Serves Haney, good pass, quick attack. And a kill for Abby Tennisketter, the Floridian, 4-3 Nebraska.
1: When FGCU is in system, they're not afraid to set their middles. So we looked a little surprised there that they were running that middle attack. We need to be ready for that, anticipating on a good pass, they're going to go to their middles.
0: Shaheeny's made back-to-back good passes. Here's Devin Schultz, back row player, Wonder Lake, Illinois. Serves Olivia, nice pass. Setter, dump, Campbell Flynn, fooled everybody. In Lancaster County, it's 5-3 Nebraska.
1: I love that play so much, that two-shoot. It looks like she's setting. She takes the ball with both hands. It just is a side set over that right shoulder, and no one is there. That donut is wide open.
0: She's a front row player, so that was legal, but even a back row player, you can sometimes shoot two-shoot. More on that in a moment. Serve to the back left, Chabo the pass, set to the middle, Amani Kua, block back covered, right side swing, and Soto firing, Doug, bumps at Nebraska, Laney Choboy over to Harper, tipping, here come the blue, right side swing, Soto down the line, nice up Olivia, bumps at Laney, Harper left pin, kill, 6-3 Nebraska.
1: Harper also has a really nice stat line right now. That's her fifth kill, one air, 8 swings, hitting 500.
0: Back row, you can two-shoot, but you got to release the ball below the top of the net, right?
1: Yeah, it helps if you're a smaller setter.
0: Serve to the back middle. Shaheeny this time pulls her setter off with the pass left side. Swing Chabo. Nice up by Trey. She's doing everything. Jump set Campbell Flynn to Harper. Left pin, roll shot. Another point for the Big Red. It's 7-3 in the second after winning the first 25-10.
1: I am so impressed with our outsides right now. Harper just taking the heat off of that swing. The placement of that shot is perfect, just to that deep right back corner. And both her and Terea really doing a great job mixing up their shots right now.
0: Together, 15 kills, just 2 errors. Good pass, back set right side. Camila Soto down the line, out of bounds. 8-3 Nebraska.
1: Harper Murray said in an interview after that North Carolina match that as the North Carolina match went on, she gained some confidence and she finished on a really high note and things felt really good. And I think that's transferring into the match today.
0: Finish hitting better than 300. Timeout, FGCU, 8-3 Big Red in the second. This is Big Red Volleyball.
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0: 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Huskers, 6 blocks. Service error. Terea Sigler. She's mortal.
1: I think 9-4. Campbell Flynn got in on that block there with Manaya, JV.
0: All right. Boy, everyone's got a grievance. But you're right. She was up there. They were hip to hip.
1: Everyone has a grievance and everyone has a block today.
0: That's a good point. Tons of blocks. Lots of aces the other day. Now, lots of blocks today. 6 of them. Serve to the back middle. Nice pass. Olivia set outside from Campbell to Harper. Tip shot. Doug by the libero. Right side. Tip shot. Won't drop. Nice up by Olivia. Back right. Taylor. Hold everything. Terea flying in there. Fires long. 9-5. That's just her second attack error. Got 9 kills.
1: How about that play, though? Terea Sigler attacking out of that right back area. Even though she's playing middle back defensively, she's offensively attacking out of right back.
0: Serve from the Russian setter. She's 5'9", back row, back set for the Big Red. The slide, Manio Beche. Blasted off of Yulia Chabo. And then the ensuing comeback block lands wide. Point Nebraska 10-5.
1: A dynamic move by Manaya. She goes up, hits off the block. That ball's going out of bounds, and she has to duck out of the way so that ball doesn't hit her on the way out of bounds.
0: Manaya sails it to the back left. Shaheen shanks the pass. Point Nebraska 11-5. That ace brought to you by the Nebraska Soybean Board. Now the Huskers for the first 10 matches have 64 aces, 3 away from the all-time team record since 2000 for most aces in the first 10 matches of the year. 3 to go, and then Manaya serves into the net. Okay, 11-6 Nebraska. Yulia Chabo now to serve. Outside hitter along with Katie Gillis. Sails it to the back left. 2-6 rotation outside. There's a rare shanked pass by Harper Murray. 11-7 on the ace from Yulia Chabo. First ace for FGC.
1: Looks like a late move by Harper. Her and Laney are talking it over. That serve kind of went in between those two, and they debated on who was going to take it.
0: Then Yulia Chabo sails that next one out of bounds. 2 service errors, 1 ace now. For FGCU, Virginia Adriano checks back in. And Keani Williams is in the front row. Got the start for the second set. The Huskers won the first 25-10. Campbell Flynn is setting the second set. She serves, back set. And Hildebrand swings. And Maju Hildebrand gets the kill in front of a diving Terea Sigler. 12-8 Nebraska, set 2.
1: In this second set, Huskers are hitting 636, 500 for the match. FGCU hitting 154 in this set for the match, negative 023.
0: Here's a libero, Anna Marzella. The Italian puts it in play. Nice pass outside. Left side swing by Virginia Adriano. She's stuffed. 12-9.
1: Here we are in rotation one. I'm having nightmares from the North Carolina match. It's just a rotation that we have a hard time siding out in. And it's, you have Virginia on that left pin. That's her opposite pin. She's normally on the right pin. So I think that's part of it.
0: Let's see if Kehani gets a swing. Yep, in the middle. Kehani Williams. Kaboom! Nice rip by the freshman from Dallas. It's 13-9 Nebraska.
1: You would say, JB, STM, set the middle. It's one-on-one. Keone only has one blocker up with her, so she takes that ball crossbody for a big kill.
0: Motto to live by, STM. Good pass, Jack back. Right side, Hildebrand, block back, covered. Now bump set for the blue over to the left front. Cross court, big swing, Katie Gillis. Here come the Huskers. Campbell feeds left. Tarea blasts it off the block. High carom over the back row. Point Big Red, 14-9. Nebraska set two. Having fun at the old Devaney.
1: Looks like Nebraska lost that point, JB.
0: Net
1: like
0: violation.
1: Maybe she touched the net on her follow through.
0: We're having less fun at the Devaney. Net violation, late call, 13-10. Middle swing by Keani Williams. Off the digging down. She's two for her last two. She's thinking, why aren't they setting me more often?
1: At this point, just leave her in for all six rotations. She's on fire right now.
0: If you're hitting 1,000, I think that's unbenchable. Leave them out there. Here comes the serve to the back left. Katie Gillis off her left hip. Nice pass. Back right. Tip shot Hildebrand. Maju Hildebrand. Doug by Virginia. Left side swing. Trey Swigler looking for another kill. This time they give it to her. Instead of a net violation, they give her her 10th kill. 15-10 Nebraska media timeout. Huskers won the first. 25-10 to do the same thing for set two. When we come back, the Huskers have to win 10 straight points. Stay right there on the Huskers Radio Network.
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0: It is Nebraska 15 and the FGCU Eagles 10. And we are thrilled, Lauren, to have in our booth Reed Huxall. He's a sophomore at Cambridge High, and he does a great job of bringing down the average age of those of us in the booth.
1: I hope Reed, you know, he's trying to take my job as color analyst. last time you brought him on the air and everyone loved him.
0: Yeah, Reed, you called a couple points last time you were up with us. You want to do that again at some point?
22: Absolutely. Thank you so much.
0: All right, you want to do it right now? Hold on. Let me give yourself some time. How about set three? All right, back right swing by Hildebrand. Nice dig from Virginia. Middle swing by Manaya Obeche. Here come the blue. Big shot in the middle. Hildebrand. Here come the Huskers. A little bit great up in system. Set to Manaya. She tips Doug. Back row swing. Chabo. Now the Huskers. Campbell, Flynn, Olivia feeds right pin. Virginia inside the double block. Dug by Hildebrand. Tight to the net. Joust. And then a miss hit by the Russian center. And that was Sabatova into the net and down on her side. 16-10 Huskers.
1: I like that Terea's right there. Even though that ball didn't make it over the net, she's ready and waiting for that.
0: Here's the serve by Olivia, feeds it to the back left. Katie Gillis, not a good pass. Sabitova has to set it back to her left pin. One arm dig, beauty by Campbell Flynn. Huskers left pin, roll shot, Treya Sigler. Now the blue, jump set left, shot down line, Katie Gillis, net violation, Nebraska. believe that was Virginia in the net. It's 16-12, Huskers.
1: A lot of net violations as of late, and that's just something that we can clean up. It's, you know, on the block, it's reaching a little too far over. If you're swinging, it's, you know, swinging through on that follow-through, just cleaning up some of those errors, being a little more disciplined.
0: 16-11, Nebraska, right side shot. Beautiful back set, Campbell Flynn to Virginia Adriano. Now it's 17-11, Big Red. FGCU hitting negative.
1: I'm surprised you didn't bust out a kaboom there, JB. That was a pretty potent attack from Virginia Adriano down the line. She crushed it in front of that libero. She didn't even have a chance to get up underneath that.
0: That was geometry. Boy, she's 6'5", hits it at the top. Rubber leap, sharp angle. Served by Laney Choboy. Okay pass. Left side swing, Chabo through the double block. Point FGCU. They're not going away. 17-12. Big Red in the second. Huskers won the first 25-10.
1: I think most teams who are facing off against Nebraska, they won't just roll over and give up. They're not going to go away. They're going to keep fighting, keep playing.
0: Amanda Kua comes in. They do a lot of substitutions. Two setters usually. Serve. Twinkles the twine. Nice up by Campbell Flynn. Left side shot. Treya Sigler out of bounds. Oh, it touched the block. Point Big Red, 18-12. Update us on Treya's numbers.
1: Well, Treya's still remains red hot. 10 kills, 3 errors, 16 swings, hitting 438. It just changed. 11 kills now, 3 errors, 16 swings, hitting 500. And JB, a lot of these kills are on high hand attacks. So she's going off of that block, using that block to her advantage, going high hands out of bounds.
0: Gabby DeVita checks in for the Big Red. Bad pass off her serve. Left side tip shot, Chabo. It drops, 18-13. We'll see if Gabby stays in the back row.
1: I'm guessing she will. She can pass, she can play defense, and she can attack out of the back row. I hope we get to see that.
0: So Gabby DeVita's back right, Laney's back middle, and Olivia's back left. Nio Beche, Campbell Flynn, and Jaden Robinson for just the second time in her college career in the front row. Serve is long. If you're Jaden Robinson, you don't want long serves by FGCU. You want to play. 19-13 Huskers after winning the first 25-10. Here's Kelly Limbach. Penny Bustam. Kelly's empty in the bench. Kelly Limbach sails it to the back right. Pass made. Chabo gets it back right. Pin over the double block. And out. No block touch. Point Nebraska 20-13. Timeout FGCU. Huskers pulling away again. Set 2, 2013 after winning the first 25-10. 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
0: Nebraska. 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And Huskers won first 25-10. 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Lauren Cook West. We're going to let Reed Huxell, sophomore, Cambridge High School, handle some play-by-play here. 2013 Nebraska in the second.
20: Thank you so much, JB. Limbach back to serve. Right at the libero. Good pass. Set to the outside. Chabo down the line. Offline back. Big swing for the kill.
1: Carrie Limbach playing right back defense. She should be stopped on that attack, on that line attack. She's still moving, so she's not able to get underneath it and dig that to a teammate. Thank you, sir. Number 3, Julia
22: Back to serve now for FGCU number 3, Chabo. Serve short cross court. Good pass by Choboy. Outside Robinson. Tip just over the block down the line.
1: How about that tip from Robinson? Just right over the block. Everyone else has been tipping to the donut. She says, hey, I'm going to mix things up, and goes right over the block.
0: She just doubled the number of collegiate kills she has in her career.
22: Back to serve, Campbell Flynn. Serve cross court. Good pass by Chabo. Set to the outside. Big swing through the block and down.
1: A little bit of a hole in between the blockers. Virginia Adriano, Keani Williams. Keani just wasn't able to close in time. That set's happening so fast on FGCU's side of the net that Keani doesn't have enough time to close to Virginia, so there's a big seam.
22: Back to serve now for the Eagles, libero. Serve cross court. Good pass by DeVita. Back set to Robinson off the block. Good dig. Now set to the back row. Chabo tipping off the block. Good dig by Mauk. Middle blocked. Block covered by Virginia. Outside back to Virginia. Tipped and down for the kill.
1: Virginia's doing all of that on that left pin. That's her off pin. This is rotation one. And she looked really comfortable over there transitioning off, going up, and tipping that ball back over.
0: 22-15 in the second. Three to go, Reed, for the Huskers. Take a 2-love lead.
22: Good serve by Robinson down the line. Now back set just through the block and down on the right side by number 15.
0: Maju Hildebrand. She's a lefty freshman from Brazil. She'll play all six rotations. Both outsides will play all six rotations. It's a complicated offense run by the Eagles.
22: Hildebrand serves. Good pass by Mauk. Now outside, DeVita, big swing cross court, dug by the libero. Bump set back row. Chabo rolling, dug by Flynn. Bump set back for DeVita again, off the block, dug in the back row. Set to the outside, quick off the block of Adriano and down.
0: 22-17 now, Nebraska. Those, Lauren, were the first front row swings we've seen from Gabby DeVita since Sioux Falls in the spring.
1: And I was just about to say, even though she wasn't able to get a kill, I love that Gabby's going up with so much confidence and just crushing that ball cross court.
0: Maju Hildebrand serves into the net, and then she covers her face with her two hands. You've never been embarrassed like that, have you, Reed, at Shane Cambridge High? But she felt pretty bad about that one. 23-17 Huskers.
22: Olivia Mack back to serve now. Good serve cross court, good pass up to the setter. Jack back to the opposite for the slide and blocked by DeVita.
1: How about that setup from Gabby DeVita? She stays inside. The set dies inside, so she's right in front of that attack, and she gets a little help from Manaya Obeche.
0: Reed Huxaw on the set point chance here in the second.
22: Good serve by Olivia cross court. Good pass up to the setter. Now back outside, down the line, and wide set Huskers.
0: 25-17, Reed Huxaw. So fun to hear you call that. That was your Hy-Vee set point brought to you by Hy-Vee. Proud sponsor of the basketball volleyball. 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What more bench players might we see in the third? 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
26: Live inside the Acres Broadcast Center, I'm Hayden Gary. Now time for a scoreboard update brought to you by the Nebraska Lottery. Play Millionaire for Life from Nebraska Lottery. Tickets are $5 with drawings every day and a top prize of $1 million a year for life. Top prize odds are 1 in 22 million. Well, Nebraska took first two sets over FGCU 25-10 and 25-17. The other score volleyball scores in the NCAA, number 3 Louisville and number 4 ranked Kentucky will have a tough matchup in Lexington, Kentucky starting within the next hour, and number 9 Penn State and 16 Tennessee will kick off, are just starting to kick off first serve at 1 p.m. Just down the road, number 15 Texas A&M is taking on number 20 Creighton, game starting at 4 p.m. and USC is playing at home late this afternoon facing UC Santa Barbara at 4 p.m. Time to update the blockout hunger tally. So far, the Huskers have rejected 7 attacks, and with each block, UBT is proud to support the Food Bank of Lincoln. At UBT, your money has people who care. Member FDIC. Again, after two sets against the Eagles, Huskers are up to none sets against FGCU. Now back to John Baylor and Lauren Cook West for set 3 action.
27: Many thanks to Love Big Red. Wednesday night, 6 o'clock start against Missouri, making up that Wrigley suspended match. They'll start that match at 0-0. And then Friday night, Rutgers, 7 o'clock, Ohio State. 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But business yet to finish here as Skylar Pierce enters. Gabby DeVita is going to be the other outside. So Gabby DeVita and Skylar Pierce are your outsides. Campbell Flynn is your center. Ryan Hunter is your opposite. And Keani Williams is one middle, along with Anaya Obeche, and Olivia Malk is your libero. 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You got a lot of new players out there, Lauren.
1: I love it. I'm here for all the new players. Let's see what they can do. Give them a chance. Let them perform. Lights are bright. You're in a live situation, and Nebraska's up 2-0, so this is the time to try it.
27: Skylar Pierce receives serve. Not a good pass. Upside swing. Gabby DeVita dug. Now the blue. Long set to the left pin. Tip shot by Katie Gillis. Nice up by the setter. Campbell Flynn. Right side swing. Ryan Hunter. Blasted through the double block and down. 1-0 Nebraska.
1: I love watching Ryan Hunter celebrate. It's almost as good as when Lainey Choboy celebrates. She's pushing teammates around. She's screaming. She's fist pumping. She's doing it all.
0: Gabby DeVita front row along with Keani Williams. No, Manio Beche and Ryan Hunter serve. Bad pass. Tip shot in the middle over to Nebraska's side. Bump set Campbell over the right pin. Ryan Hunter gets another swing. Cross court. Out of bounds. 1-1. Set 3. Huskers trying to sweep.
1: The only constants from the first two sets is Manio Beche and Olivia Mauck. So everyone else is new. Everyone else is not a part of that starting

0: Now Bejcik, Kiamba Flynn, 3-1 Nebraska.
1: Anytime our setter moves to the front row, whether it was Bergen in that first set or Campbell in the second and now this third set, FGCU tries to set their left pin. They see that it's a smaller blocker. It's our setter. They're trying to take advantage, but it hasn't really worked.
0: Laney, when she serves, Huskers run a ton of points. There's a high pass, joust at the net, tipped over by the setter. Beautiful free ball across Skyler. But then on the first contact, two-handed back. And Laney Choboy looks like she's a little injured after diving, and she hurt her back against Creighton. She's late getting up, and they're crowding around her, and she's going to stay in there. And she's pointing to her left ear, like maybe when she was sliding, her earring dislodged, or it's causing some pain in her left ear. So that's hopefully nothing too serious. They're above the neck. You're allowed to wear all the jewelry you want now. The slide, big shot by Niall Beche. Off the digging out, 14 Nebraska.
1: That's Laney Choboy for you. She's tough. She's going for every ball. She'll get injured going for balls. She doesn't care. She'll take a deep breath and get right back in there.
0: Niall Beche, slow start, but now 5 kills, no errors. Served just long by Gabby DeVita. Gabby DeVita, long and wiry. One of 3 Michiganders on the team. Harper, Murray, Campbell, Flynn, the other two. All from the same club team in the Ann Arbor area. 4-3 Nebraska, set 3. FGCU won set 3 against North Carolina yesterday. That serve is way long. And it came from Devin Schultz, the sophomore from Winter Lake, Illinois, the former Illinois State Redbird, 5-3 Nebraska.
1: I'm keeping an eye on Laney Choboy. She still looks like she's a little worked up after that play.
0: Service ace for Niall Bejcik. What can't she do, Lauren?
1: I don't know. She does it all. Maybe defense? We haven't really seen her play defense.
0: We're going to see it now. That's our first serve I think we've ever seen since certainly the Texas A&M match, which I think was the only time she served last year. Left side swing, Chabo blocked back out. Point, FGCU 6-4, Nebraska set 3.
1: Huskers attacking 400 in this set for the match, 431. Remember, their goal is 300 or above. FGCU 167 in this set for the match, 043.
0: Should be 6-4. The scoreboard says 7-3, and no one has noticed it yet, but we're on it. Here's the serve back left. Skyler, perfect pass, gets it back. Skyler, kaboom! Flying in there, Campbell Flynn. Skyler Pierce at 7-4 Huskers.
1: Skyler's calling for an inside set, so Campbell feeds her inside, and it beats the block. The FGCU block is flying out, and she just cuts that ball inside the block. And that's the beauty of making these adjustments in the middle of a play. That blocking defense, the opposing blocking D, doesn't know where you're going to go.
0: Serve Campbell Flynn to the back right. Bad pass by Liberos in the middle, and her first kill, Amani Kua, big freshman out of Las Vegas. And it's now 7-5, Nebraska.
1: Keani Williams was late making the move there. The setter was moving forward, so I think Keani thought that she was going to set that left pin. Instead, she goes behind to her middle.
0: Scoreboard's got it right finally. All right, quick attack. Keani Williams, Doug. Now the blue back set right side. Hildebrand blocked. Ryan Hunter on the left pin. She's usually over on the other side. It's 8-5 Nebraska.
1: That's tough to do on your off pin. Going up, blocking over there, swing blocking. It's almost like using your left hand instead of your right hand. It's tough to block on the opposite pin than what you're used to.
0: Skyler Pierce line drives it. Pass by Libero of Beauty. Back right swing. Chabo out. It's now 9-5 Nebraska. Skyler Pierce, this is a rarity. She gets to serve. And the team on the side is holding their hands like a plane. Skyler, outside shot, Chabo, big block. Ryan Hunter's got her second block. Keani Williams was there too. Huskers having fun, their body bumping. It's 10-5 in Lincoln.
1: Doesn't this team just seem so much more relaxed today, JB? They're having fun. They don't seem like they're playing with that pressure. They're not playing uptight. It's just a different team today.
0: Served by Skyler, good pass, right side swing, Maju Hildebrand, the lefty, nice up Campbell, and now the Huskers right side, Ryan Hunter stuffed. That was Katie Gillis and Amani Kua, 10-6.

0: That's FGCU's. That's only their second block of the match.
1: Serve toes to Olivia. Good pass. Outside shot. Gabby DeVita. Bang. Doug. Tight to the net. Joust pushed over to the blue. Quick attack in the middle. Tennis Ketter bangs it just in. Old 10-7. Nebraska set three.
0: With the heat that Gabby is bringing on that left pin, I'm surprised she hasn't been able to get a kill yet.
1: Gabby DeVita. Press of right shoulder. Pass by Skyler, not so good. Bumps that left. Gabby, another big swing. Block back, covered. Again, the Huskers. Jack back, right side. Ryan Hunter, stuff. Nice cover. Campbell Flynn bumps it. Olivia Nebraska over to Gabby DeVita. Roll shot, not this time. Diving dig by the libero. Set to the right pin for FGCU. Off the block and out. Two-point ball game, 10-8 Nebraska.
0: Even though we weren't able to win that point there, how about the covering from Husker players? I saw Campbell Flynn in there. It's just, we're doing such a good job lately of getting in there and being prepared. When a block comes back, we're right there to pick it up.
1: Three straight Eagle points. Oh, bad pass by Skyler. Set left. Shot Gabby DeVita stuffed. Four in a row. 10-9.
0: Everything's getting tight now. The sets are tight. The attacks, we're going up and swinging straight ahead into the block. You're seeing these girls. They're feeling a little bit of pressure right now. They need to get back to playing loose.
1: Again, the serve to Skylar Pierce. Perfect pass. Campbell Flynn set to the middle. Big shot. Keani Williams overdig. Huskers scatter. Set up the offense. Another middle attack by Keani. Tip shot. Nice up. Chabo in the back row. Right side swing. And Gabby DeVito gets in front of Maju Hildebrand. It's Point Nebraska 11-9. That's block number 10 for the Huskers.
0: I think the blocking success is because our pin blockers have done an incredible job setting up today. If that sets going to the pin, they're out of the pin. If it stays inside, they're staying inside.
1: Olivia twinkles the twine. Nice up by the middle. Fed left shot. Yeah, Katie Gillis down. Swaps it home. It's 11-10. Nebraska set three. Huskers up two sets love. 25-10, 25-17. Nebraska getting 3:48. FGCU above zero. One of the first times in this entire match. Serve to the back left. Gabby DeVita guides it to Campbell. Right side tip shot. Ryan Hunter out of bounds. We're tied at 11.
0: It was a tight set. It was also a wide set. So Ryan had to go up with her offhand, her right hand, just tip that over. And it looked like she was trying to go off the block and out of bounds for a kill, but just missed hands pushing that ball out of bounds.
1: Serve to the back middle. Skyler, perfect pass. Campbell, jack back. Ryan Hunter, kaboom! Wow. 12-11 to Nebraska.
0: When you get Ryan Hunter the right set in the right spot, if you don't push her wide, if you don't push her tight, she can go up and she can crush some kills. I mean, that's a cross-court shot in between those two blockers. Nice seam attack, and she has a lot of power behind that.
1: Hammered that one. Kerry Lambach sends it across. Good pass. Setter dump. One-arm dig by Gabby DeVita, but it falls. 12-12 in the third. The backups are trying to finish this one off in three, but right now, 12 apiece in the third. Lauren Cook West, yours truly, John Baylor, Camden Cohn at the dials. Huskers trying to go 10-0 this young season. Service ace, Katie Gillis, 13-12. Florida Gulf Coast University out of Fort Myers. Two aces this match now for FGCU. Nebraska has four. Sophomore out of Ohio, Gillis sends it towards Kerry Lambach. Perfect pass, set it up. Campbell Flynn, dug by the libero. Bumps it over to the right pin. Tip shot by the setter. So the bump set came from the outside and went to the setter, and she, Sakova, the Russian, bumped it herself right into the net, 13 apiece.
0: How about that setter attack from Campbell Flynn? A little behind-the-head action. She wasn't able to get a kill there, but at least she's trying it.
1: Serve came from Gabby DeVita there, the slide, and that's a kill by Tennis Ketter, Abby Kent Tennis Ketter, Boynton Beach, Florida, 14-13 FGCU.
0: That's a good shot. It's tough to defend. You just let that play happen. FGCU, they're going to make some plays, get some kills. It's how you respond and how you move on to the next play.
1: Serve goes to Kerry Lambach. Perfect pass. Right side shot. Manio Bece just wide. Wow, what a shot, but wide. 15-13 FGCU. Media timeout. We could be going to four here this afternoon. 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
0: 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We'll happily accept that.
1: Manio Beche slams that serve. That's a good-looking serve. Pass pulls the setter off. Outside set. Roll shot. Nice up. Gabby DeVita. Campbell Flynn feeds left. Big shot by Skylar Pierce. Block back covered. Campbell Flynn now for the basket of the slide. Keani Williams. Doug bumps it to the right pin. The two-handed setter from Russia puts it over. Nice shot by Gabby. Quick attack. Keani Williams down. Needed that. We're tied at 15.
0: Here's why that play works. Campbell Flynn is in the front row, and she jumps so aggressively on that jump set that FGCU thought she was going to go up and set her attack that. So they're jumping with her. They're focused on her, and that leaves Keani basically with an open net.
1: Line drive served by Manaya. Okay pass set to the back right. Swing by Hildebrand. Now the Huskers. Uh-oh. Gabby DeVita's dig goes too high. Joust won by Campbell Flynn. Point of basket three in a row. 16-15.
0: Don't say, uh-oh, that was intentional. Gabby's like, hey, Campbell's in the front row. I can push this dig tight. Let her go up and joust for a kill.
1: Or just take her left arm. She's a front row setter.
0: And there you go. That
1: bang
0: too.
1: It. She's a lefty. Serve by Manaya Bates. That's a good-looking serve. Serve is ace. 17-15. She can do it all. She's got two aces. Timeout FGCU. That's four in a row for Nebraska. Manaya will keep serving. We come right back. 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
1: 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The Huskers now with 67 for the season. That's tied for the most ever for a Husker team through 10 matches. This time a good pass. Right side swing by the front row setter off the Keani Williams blocking out of bounds. Point FGCU, 17-16 Nebraska.
0: We read that perfectly. We had two blockers up on that setter attack. It just went off her hands and went out of bounds, but it was the right idea.
1: Here she is, Dinara Sabatova from Krasnoyarsk, Russia. Line drives it to the back middle. Too long. 18-16 Huskers. 7 international players, 3 freshmen. They've had 8 transfers over the last 2 years since they hired their new coach in her second year. Thais Bazaketo Allen from Brazil. They won the regular season for the Atlantic Sun Conference last year. Quick attack and a kill for Amani Kua. 18-17. Huskers trying to sweep.
0: FGCU has this tendency, if it's a good pass in the middle of the court, they're going to feed the middles. And that time we only got one blocker up. Our goal is to try and get two blockers up on those middle attacks.
1: Serve to the back right. Skylar Pierce, perfect pass. Campbell jumps out left. Ryan Hunter down, but wide, just wide. We're tied at 18.
0: It's tough to be a lefty swinging on that left pin. You have to let that ball cross your entire body. But she makes it look easy. Even though she missed that a little wide there, it was the right idea attacking down the line.
1: Well, the set is too low for Keani Williams from Campbell Flynn. She tips it into the block. 19-18 FGCU. That's 3 in a row. Timeout, Nebraska. 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So it's the first time we've really seen nearly all backups play an entire set, Lauren, and they're struggling a little bit, 19-18 Eagles.
0: They are, but it's things that we can control on our side of the net, JB. It's, you know, that low set from Campbell Flynn to Keani, that's something that we can control. We had a service error, that's something that we can control. An attacking error, that's something that we can control. Blocking, you know, we're not focusing on their tendencies and reading, okay, if it's a good pass, they're going to set the middle. That's something that we know and that we can use. And so it's just little adjustments, again, on our side of the net, that if we make those adjustments, we pull ahead.
1: Ryan Hunter, a big match against North Carolina, or home state university, hitting negative in this one. 2 kills, 4 errors, negative 250. Served by Yulani Chombo. Nice pass, Gabby DeVito, Nebraska. Right side, tip side, out of bounds by Skylar Pierce. 20-18.
0: It's a tight set, so Skylar had to go up and tip. We've seen this a couple times today. She's trying to go off the block and out of bounds. Swipe it off the block and out of bounds for kill and just missed it a little too wide.
1: Serve to Skylar. Bad pass. Gets it back. Left pin. Big rip. Block back. Covered. Campbell Flynn again chooses Skylar. Big swing off the block and out. Whew. Point Big Red, 2019 FGCU.
0: We needed that side out there. Now we just need to go on a run.
1: That ended 4 straight Eagle points. Skylar to serve. She's played this entire set. Skylar Pierce sends it to the back middle. Shank pass. Bump set to the back row. Free ball across. Great chance here. But Campbell Flynn has to play the first ball. So Olivia bumps it over the left front. Gabby DeVito sails it. Searching for hands. Yes. Got the block. Point. Gabby DeVito and the Big Red are tied at 20. Set 3 trying to sweep.
0: Gabby's a young player, but she's taking notes from Harper and Torreya just on that out of system set, taking a big swing high off the opposing block's fingertips.
1: Good pass. Left side tip shot. Katie Gillis block back covered again. The blue right side. Hildebrand big swing off the Gabby DeVito block and out. 21-20 Eagles.
0: Our block is there. Our hands are turned out. That ball's going off our hands, landing out of bounds. It's just that turning those hands in. It's tough to do, but you turn those hands in and makes all the difference.
1: FGCU trying to become the third team to win a set against Nebraska as a service ace by the libero, Anna Marzella, 22-20 Eagles. Timeout, Nebraska. We could go four today. 22-20 Eagles. Huskers won the first two handily on the Huskers Radio Network.
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1: No Treyas Sigler, no Harper Murray this third set, and no Kenna Cogill, and no Andy Jackson this third set. No Bergen Riley, no Virginia Adriano. And the Huskers are trailing 22-20 to the Eagles after winning the first two sets, 25-10 and 25-17. 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Marzella, the libero, trying for another ace serve. Skylar Pierce, perfect pass. Set left. Trey Sigler comes in for Gabby DeVita. Sails it wide. 23-20 Eagles.
0: I think you have to run middle there instead of relying on your pin. Just feed the middle. It's been one-on-one all day.
1: Trey Sigler subs in for Gabby DeVita, front row. Serve goes, Skylar Pierce, poor pass. Free ball across. Now a chance for a four-point lead. Yes, Katie Gillis bangs it off the Husker blocking out. 24-20 FGCU. They said they were expecting to win at least one set today. 3-6 this year. And they got four chances to force a fourth set. Serve sails to Olivia Mauck, guides it to Campbell Flynn, back set, right side, big rip by Ryan Hunter off the dig and out, 24-21.
0: We've been struggling with the pass. Olivia Mauck steps in there and puts a perfect pass right on top of Campbell's head. Campbell's able to set whoever she wants. She ultimately goes with Ryan, and I think that's a good choice.
1: Olivia floats it across, good pass, set left for the set. Katie Gillis off the block, dug by Olivia. Huskers, outside set, timing off, tip shot by Treya Sigler. It finds the floor. A teardropper. Great decision by Treya, 24-22. Eagles, timeout, FGCU.
0: It's a smart decision by Treya because the timing was off, the set, her approach, it just wasn't there. And so Treya, if she jumped up, she comes down, then she just says, okay, I'm just going to tip this over. And she was really smart with her tip placement. Instead of going shallow, she pushed it a little deeper. They weren't expecting that.
1: Lauren, you can just see Treya maturing before our eyes. She just exudes leadership and is making great decisions.
0: You're exactly right. And she's so, I don't know how to put this into words, JB, but she's such a calm presence, but she also brings a really positive energy out there. So she never looks stressed. She never looks concerned. Even if she does make an error or doesn't make the right play, it's just that mentality of, okay, I move on to the next play. It's that play's over. We go on to the next one. And she never gets rattled. And I think that's one thing that just sets her apart from a lot of other outsides throughout the country.
1: 12 kills, 4 errors, 18 swings. Treya Sigler hitting 444. Harper Murray has not played in this third set. She's hitting 500 for the match. 6 kills, 1 error, and 10 swings. Manaya Beche is in there for the third set. She's hitting 444 thanks to a 5 kill, 1 error, 9 swing afternoon thus far. Two more set point chances for the Eagles from Fort Myers, Florida. Olivia Mauck to serve. Got to get it in. She's usually reliable. Sails it to the back middle. Easy pass. Back set for the set. Hildebrand out. Missed hands. Point Nebraska. 24-23. One more.
0: Here comes Husker Nation.
1: Twenty. 24-23 Eagles. Olivia sails it to the back left. Perfect pass set to the outside. Katie Gillis blocked back covered. Again, the Eagles. Long shoot set to the middle. Tip shot up in the air. Thanks to Ryan Hunter. Fed left. Trey, it's a low set. She tips it. And it's through the block. Point Nebraska, 4 in a row. We're tied at 24.
0: I think that was the right choice to bring in Taraya Sigler, a veteran for this team, someone who can make plays when the match is on the line.
1: 24 each. Olivia sails it to the back left. Bad pass. They're out of system. Middle back swing. Chabo rolls up. Block back. Monero Peche. 5 in a row.
0: How about that stare down from Manaya Obeche? She has some attitude right now, and she deserves to act that way. That was a huge block by her, stop by her. So patient at that.
1: Now match point chance for Nebraska. Overpass, shot back, Ryan Hunter. Doug. Outside set, swing by Gillis. Great up by Olivia. Now for the match. Fed left, Taraya Sigler. Block back, 25 each. Ryan Hunter got an over dig and swatted it, but it was falling backwards.
0: I think on those, JB, you have to step back and play them. They're just it's not close enough to the net where you can go up and bounce it.
1: Serve to Hildebrand, the lefty over to Skyler. Okay pass, outside set. Taraya Sigler long, no touch. And it's 26-25 Eagles.
0: FGCU.
1: Huskers had a match point chance, and FGCU has their fifth now.
0: And they're targeting Skylar Pierce with their serve. She's pulling Campbell off the net. She has to try to keep Campbell on the net.
1: 26-25 Eagles served in. Service ace. Back row, let it land. It was in. No argument. We're going to a fourth set. Huskers won 5 straight points, got their own set point chance, and FGCU capitalized on their 5th chance to close out the set. Set 4 forthcoming. 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
1: FGCU has done what Texas could not, what Baylor could not, won a set against Nebraska, 27-25, albeit against Nebraska's bench, except for Olivia Malk and Manaya Obeche. But we're going to a fourth set. FGCU Public University in Fort Myers. 63% acceptance rate, 14,000 students. And Skylar Pierce, Campbell Flynn are going to start here along with Harper Murray in the fourth set. Service ace by Skylar, 1-0 Nebraska.
0: That's a great way to start this fourth set. Skylar going back behind the service line, getting a quick ace.
1: So Harper is starting this fourth set. She did not play in the third. Gabby DeVita started. Trey Sigler came in late. Good pass. Quick attack in the middle by Tennis Kidder. Nice up Campbell. Bump set left. Harper rolls, shots it. No. Now the blue down. One love. Jump set to the right pin. Big swing by the lefty. Hildebrand. Blocked by Harper. 2-0 Nebraska.
0: Harper's such a solid blocker. You can always count on her to get a block. And it's her setup. It's the way she sees that opposing attacker. She sets up in the right spot every time, and Keani's able to close to her.
1: Keani shoves Harper Murray. After that big block, good pass. Quick attack in the middle. Tennis Kidder kill. 2-1 Nebraska. So Skylar is in for Treya Sigler. Ryan Hunter is in for Olivia on the right. And Keani Williams plays her second set. And we have not seen Kenna Cogill the entire match after her electrifying 8-kill effort against Creighton. Back set right side. Ryan Hunter off the block. Down. 3-1 Nebraska.
0: Ryan swinging high on that. Just going off high hands off of the block. It was a nice block touch by FGCU, but they didn't have anyone short there who could pick that up.
1: Served by Olivia. Good pass, FGCU. Shot in the middle. Tennis Kidder. Block back. Good cover. Back row free ball from Giuliani Chabo of Slovenia. Now Nebraska outside. Harper off the dig into the band. 4-1 Nebraska.
0: Remember, Harper just sat an entire set, so she played a few sets, sat for a set, and now she's back out there. And in a way, you would think she would have to warm up a little bit, get going in this match, but she's ready to go.
1: Serve by Olivia to the back left. Okay pass by Katie Gillis. Gets it back left pin off the block. Doug now to the set to nobody. Campbell Flynn set the ball to nobody. 4-2 Nebraska.
0: And Ryan Hunter, it looked like, went down on that play. I'm not sure what happened, if she tripped on something, if she collided with another player, but she was down on that play.
1: I think she was near the pin, saw it was to her left inside, and slipped trying to get there. Too late. Harper the pass, Harper the tip, down. 5-2 Nebraska.
0: Harper knows when to mix up her shots. She sees the donut is wide open. Goes right to it. They're in that. FGC is in a perimeter defense. Those wing defenders are back up against the sidelines. It leaves that donut exposed. They don't have an off blocker coming off to play defense around the 10-foot line.
1: A lot of folks have left. We're in the fourth set. This is a scary match. 5-2 Nebraska. Outside. Big swing by Chabo. Nice up by Skylar. Huskers feed left. Harper bangs it off the block and out. HMT. Harper Murray time. They just look so much more calm and productive offensively with her in there.
0: They do, and it's not just her attacking that elevates this team. It's, you know, everything else that she does, the blocking, the defense, the leadership presence that she has out there. But getting all these kills right now, that helps as well.
1: Kerry Leinbach checks in the Pride of Lincoln Lutheran. 4 state titles. Serves, bad pass, right side swing. Camila Soto, nice up by Olivia. Bump set from Kerry Leinbach into the antenna. Point. FGCU 6-3 Nebraska in the fourth, up 2-1.
0: So Olivia Malk played that first contact. Campbell wasn't able to get there. She called for help, and Carrie had to step in and set that second contact. You have to be ready at all times. You never know when you're going to have to step in and play that second ball.
1: The Devaney crowd a bit subdued and depopulated. A lot of fans have left. Setter dump, Campbell Flynn down, 7-3 Nebraska.
0: I think if Campbell Flynn is in the front row, you just pass her tight every time. Let her go up and decide if she wants to throw that ball down or set up a teammate. She's a lefty, so she's really confident going up and throwing a setter attack down.
1: Harper sends it to the back left. Nice pass. Giuliani Chabo gets it back. Swings cross court. No block touch. 8-3 Nebraska. Not over yet, but looking pretty good. Shocker in the third set. FGCU got up 24-20, won it 27-25. Harper serves, bad pass. Left side tip shot, Chabo block back. covered again. The blue jack back right side tip shot. Camila Soto, nice up by Olivia. Left handed kill by Campbell Flynn. The dig was high above the net. She's a lefty. Kaboom! Nebraska's up 9-3.
0: Campbell's feeling it right now. Her teammates are putting her in the right position to be able to do that. Olivia plays that first contact. She pushes Campbell tight, knowing she's in the front row, and Campbell takes full advantage.
1: You pull this out in four. You're pleased you got that extra set. They give these players more reps. If it goes five, Anna Pershman's going to be tested. It's 9-3 Nebraska. 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
1: That's more like it. 9-3 Nebraska. Harper Murray's presence has been big, but then she serves into the net. 9-4.
0: She was trying to go for that short serve, just didn't have enough power behind it to get it over the net.
1: All right, Denari Sabatova comes back in, a Russian to serve and set. They've been running a two-setter offense most of the afternoon. She serves it back right. Nice pass, Carrie Leinbach. Back set to the right pin. And Manio Beche's on the right now. Left side shot gets blocked back. Now outside set. Shot by Skylar Pierce off the digging out. 10-4. How do you describe this alignment, Lauren?
0: Well, so it's in our 5-1 rotations. They just keep an eye on that right pin. And she actually attacked off of 2 feet. We saw it earlier in the last set. And she's pretty comfortable. It's attacking a typical right side attack.
1: Back set for the Blue Eagles. Big rip by the lefty Hildegram. And Carrie Leinbach takes it off the right shoulder into the second row. Point for Maju Hildebrand from Brazil. And the Eagles 10-5. Nebraska set four, up two sets one. Yulani Chabo, the Slovenian, serves just long. 11-5.
0: Carrie Leinbach following that serve all the way to the end line, making sure that it's actually out. Instead of just turning her shoulder, she follows it, and she made the right call.
1: Ryan Hunter back in. Campbell Flynn line drive serve. Tough one. Good pass, Katie Gillis. Set to the middle. And another kill for the freshman, Amani Kua. 11-6, Nebraska. Not over yet.
0: Guess what? Good pass from FGCU. They set the middle. It's very predictable. We just have to be a little more prepared for that.
1: Ani Marzella sails it to the back right. Oh, Skyler again, the target. Bad pass. Bump set from Harper over the left pin. That's Ryan Hunter. Big swing off the block. Doug. Now the blue jack back right side. Hildebrand. Great dig by Harper. Travels sideways. Chase down Olivia. Left front roll shot. Ryan Hunter. Again, the Eagles. They set middle. Big swing kill. 11-7, Nebraska. Don't pour any after lunch sherry.
0: I think it's these runs by FGCU where they go on a run of maybe 3, 4, 5 points, and it just really affects the momentum of this match, and Nebraska has to find a way. I mean, teams shouldn't be going on more than a two-point run.
1: Served by the Italian on a 4 transfers from the JUCO that their head coach just came from. Right side swing from Skyler gets Doug. Now right side shot back for the blue. Doug, left side attack. Ryan Hunter block back. Great cover by Harper. Floats over the net. Outside set. Eagles. Big swing. Harper into the dig. But it goes over and out. Harper Murray doing it all. DIA 11-8.
0: Here we go, JB. Nebraska once again stuck in rotation one. So it doesn't matter who's out there. It's just a rotation that this team struggles to side out in.
1: Serve to the back left. Skyler overpass, shot back, kill. It's 11-9 Nebraska.
0: FGCU continuing to target Skylar Pierce with the serve. She's getting a lot of passing reps right now.
1: Crowd back into it. Marzella, the libero, sails it to Harper. Perfect pass. Set to the middle. Ryan Hunter. Kaboom! That looked like a crisscross. 12-9.
0: That is a crisscross play. So you have Keani Williams going on the slide. You have Ryan Hunter coming around to hit that two ball. And it works. It's tough for FGCU to track where each attacker's going, and they're having to communicate with each other, and they're scrambling.
1: Servicing Skylar Pierce, brought to Nebraska Soybean Board, 13-9. Did you call those crisscross applesauce plays? Crisscross applesauce?
0: No, but that's, I like that.
1: I like it.
0: The crisscross applesauce play.
1: Nice. C-C-A-S. It's tough. Tough to stop it. Left side swing. Kill is blocked by Keani Williams. 14-9. I'm asking that technical question in the post game. Can we get some more crisscross applesauce?
0: Danny would know. She has young kids, so
1: yes.
0: I feel like that's a thing you do in like preschool.
1: Serve into the net by Skyler. 14-10. Eagles do not want to head back to their pretty swanky downtown Lincoln hotel. The Eagle bus driver not yet checking his pants for the keys to the bus. Here's the serve. Pass by Harper. Decent. Jack back right side. Ryan Hunter. Empty net. Kaboom! 15-10. Where was the block?
0: It's this fast-paced offense. It's, you know, Campbell Flynn being deceptive with her set. It's also the FGCU block. We're having to worry about Harper Murray in the front row and Keani Williams. They're stacked over on that side of the court because there's two attackers over there. So a really beautiful set choice by Campbell Flynn to be able to see that and then execute.
1: 10 to go, 15-10. Huskers in the fourth, up two sets, one. 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
1: 15-10 Nebraska, they're doing the whole Elton John Lion King deal where people hold up little kids. I think we should have a maternity ward cam over at Brian for this. Because every time you get a true baby held up, usually with, thank goodness, earphones to block the sound, everyone goes just oohs and ahs. There's a serve by Olivia. Okay, pass the slide. Big swing. Tennis cutter. Big block by Harper Murray, who moved right along with her, right to left, 16-10.
0: Well, my opinion, Harper is one of the best blockers on the team. It's her setup that sets her apart. She knows where to set up, but just get in front of that attack.
1: Harper Murray, 2025, has returned this week. Left side swing, dug by Olivia, fed left. Harper again, roll shot down. Wow. She looks every bit a first-team All-American has since Creighton. What a week. Wednesday, Friday, and Sunday. Harper Murray and the Huskers are up 17-10. And there's a lot of conversation out there. They have these social media platforms, and people converse, and everyone's got an opinion. And there's a lot of discussion of who should play, obviously. That's what you do if you're a fan. And people like to look at the statistics that are offensive statistics, but boy, she has done all the little things fabulously all year, but the offensive numbers, by her own admission, have not been up to her normal standards. Namely, first-team All-American last year, better than three kills a set, hitting almost 300. But this week, she's back to 2025 offensively along with everything else.
0: Harper knows that her offensive game is not where she wants it, where it's supposed to be. So she's working on that. But, JB, you're right. You have to look at everything that she does. It's not just her attacks that set her apart. It's her passing. It's her backcourt defense. It's her serving. It's her blocking. I mean, back row attacks. There's so many other parts of the game that Harper contributes that, I mean, you saw when she wasn't out there, this team, you know, lacked in some of those areas. And now that she's back in, they're back on track. But she does so many aspects of the game so well. And it's just, you can't just look at her attack number. Yes, that's important. I'm not saying it's not important, but it's not everything.
1: Set or dump. That fooled everybody. As Dinara Sabatova two-handed that down. Now, she's a back row setter, but her feet were off the ground, so I guess she released that from below the top. But no, she's a front row setter. They're in a 5-1 right now, 17-11. So in other words, it doesn't matter how high she was when she released it. That serve is long, 18-11 Nebraska.
0: Huskers hitting 625 in this set for the match, 330. FGCU 143 in this set for the match, 077.
1: Carrie Limbach, 5 feet, 2 inches tall, shortest Husker of all time, even shorter than Lainey Choboy. Sails it to the back middle, a shank pass, chased down, back row swing, Hildebrand blocked back, she covers it herself, jousts at the net, controlled by the Eagles. Bump set over to the left. Ilani Chabo, big block by Nio Peche. Block number 16 for the Huskers in a four-set match, 19-11.
0: And guess how many Manaya has? 8.
1: Wow.
0: 8 blocks, JB.
1: Manaya later. You know what the other team says when they go back? You know how they go ahead and all huddle after you get blocked and everyone tries to cheer you up? I think they're starting to say, you know what? It happens. You just get annihilated. And then they all say, let's go. Pass made to the setter. Feeds back right. Big swing by Hildebrand. Big, tall, lanky freshman lefty. Blocked back cover. Now shot in the middle by the Eagles. Beautiful dig, Carrie Limbach. Free ball over from Olivia. Down 8. Eagle volleyball. Second contact. Set to the middle. Boy, it looked like Sabatova was going to go over the net. She fooled everybody. That's why I was saying second contact, like she was going to go over. No, she fed her middle in a kill for Tennis Kenner. And it's now 19-12.
0: It was a really deceptive play. You have to give FGCU some credit on that. That was... It faked out Harper Murray.
1: That setter is crafty. Served to Harper. Not a good pass. Campbell Flynn feeds it over, but block back covered. Now Harper roll shots it. Here come the blue down 7 outside. Tip shot by Chabo. Punch in the air by Campbell Flynn. Husker volleyball over to the left. Harper off the tee, it out. 20-12, 5 to go.
0: Looking at Harper Murray's stat line. She has 11 kills now, 1 error on 17 swings, hitting 588. She has 4 digs and 3 blocks to go with that.
1: Manayo Beche was ready to serve, and then she was told, not your turn. That's okay. I can kind of get excited and try to get cutsies in a line. Yeah, they send her back to the front row, and Harper's going to serve. Seals to the back left, guided by Chabo to her setter. Quick attack in the middle. From Amani Kua, dug by Olivia. Back row, Harper, big rip, diving, dig back there, Katie Gillis. Outside set for the Eagles, tip shot from the left, pin block back covered, and again it's going to be Chapo out of bounds. Searching for hands, never found them. Oh, hold everything. They
0: she
1: say
0: did find
1: she
0: hands.
1: Touched the block. Okay. 20-13. Yulani Chabo. Sabatova, the Russian, now in the back row. She's going to serve and set. Good pass, Carrie Limbach. Outside. Tooling the block beautifully. Skylar Pierce, it's 21-13.
0: Skylar's been a little quiet in the front row. That's her, let's see, 3rd kill. 1 error, 8 swings, hitting 250.
1: And now Bechet looking for ace number three. Yes! She's got three of them. Not in a row, so it's not a Cornish hand, but still. Three in one match. Impressive. 22-13, Big Red.
0: Can we still give her the Cornish hand?
1: An intermittent Cornish hand. Serve to the back left, packed by Chabo. Backs at right side. Sabatello across court. Out of bounds. Point, Big Red, 23-13. Challenge. All right. FGCU, I told you they don't want to go back to their swanky downtown Lincoln hotel, and I meant it. They want to challenge this right here. Now the fans are streaming out of here. Some of them left at the end of set three, and we needed you. But right now things are looking comfy. 23-13, Nebraska. Let's talk to Danny Busbone and Kelly about the fans that left after three sets when things were a little scary. That's all in the post game. We're trying to really build up this post game. This could be one of our most listened to post game interviews of all time.
0: I have a lot of hard questions for her.
1: Nice. You have not been as tough on the new coach as you were on the former coach.
0: I know. I think Danny would get mad at me if I asked her.
1: Fans love those tough questions with the former coach.
0: I don't
1: coach.
0: Want her upset with me. I don't mind if Coach Cook got upset with me. That was normal.
1: If Danny wins and the Huskers win today, Danny Busbone Kelly's record as a Husker head coach, 43-1, served by Manio Beche. The pass goes backwards. That was nearly her fourth ace of the afternoon. That could have been a golden Cornish hen. Here comes a free ball over. Now the slide, County Williams down the line, dug beautifully by the libero. Bumps it over the right pin. That's Hildebrand, a lefty, blocked back cover again, left side. Chabo blocked back cover. They can't get it over. Outside to Chabo, off the block, down. Manaya from the back left, diving dig attempt. You don't see that every day, 23-14.
0: At least she's trying. I mean, it was a decent block touch. It was just a little too far in front of her, but she tried to get underneath it. You have to give her effort for trying.
1: A lot of middles have libero dreams. Here comes the serve from the Eagles. Chabo, have not seen Andy Jackson since the, or Bergen Riley since the second set. Good pass, Skyler gets it back, bangs it, and nearly down. Bump set left, big swing, Katie Gillis, sharp angle, out of bounds. Point Huskers, 24-14. Campbell Flynn to try to finish off FGCU. Fourth set. Campbell Lane drives it to the back right. That is a near ace. Bump set over the net. Shot back, Ryan Hunter. Match point, Big Red. Ryan Hunter finishes off the blue-clad FGCU Eagles, 25-14 in the fourth, and your Huskers are 10-0 to start 2026. And that match point was brought to you by Hy-Vee, proud sponsor of Nebraska Volleyball. Hy-Vee wears a helpful smile in every aisle. That long-anticipated post-match conversation with the head coach forthcoming. 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
22: 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Now time for a scoreboard update brought to you by the Nebraska Lottery. 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Tickets are $5 with drawings every day and top prize of $1 million a year for life. Top prize odds 1 in 22 million. Well, Nebraska defeated FGCU this afternoon, 25-10, 25-17, 25-27. FGCU took that third set. And then fourth set, Nebraska came on top with 25-14. For other volleyball scores in the Big Ten and across the country, number 3 Louisville and number 4 ranked Kentucky with a tough matchup that just kicked off in Lexington, Kentucky just a few moments ago. Number 9 Penn State and number 16 Tennessee are underway, Tennessee taking set 1. Just down the road, Creighton and Texas A&M are facing off, game starting at 4 p.m. later this afternoon. And for the Big Ten, Illinois just took set 1 against Arkansas State. USC is playing at home late this afternoon and facing UC Santa Barbara at 4 p.m. Number 8 Stanford will play Cal Poly tonight at 5 p.m. Central Time, and Oregon and Oregon State will also be playing this afternoon. That one starting at 3 o'clock. Again, Nebraska took this match 3-1. We'll have more post-game coverage right after this. 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This is Big Red Volleyball.
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1: 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Manaya Obeche, she was involved in half of those 16. She had 8 blocks in this match. Well, let's take a look at our Nebraska 811 dig of the match. 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It's easy. It is the law. 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Nio Beche slams that serve. That's a good-looking serve. Pass pulls the setter off. Outside set. Roll shot. Nice up. Gabby DeVita. Campbell Flynn feeds left. Big shot by Skylar Pierce. Block back covered. Campbell Flynn now for Nebraska to slide. Keani Williams. Doug bumps it to the right pin. The two-handed setter from Russia puts it over. Nice shot by Gabby. Quick attack. Keani Williams down. Needed that. We're tied at 15. Huskers out dig FGCU 47-35. Nearly every match the last couple of years, Huskers have out dug their opponent, leading the way in digs in this match with 17. Olivia Mauk. Campbell Flynn had 7. She played the third and fourth sets. And everyone, the next highest number was 4. 4 players had 4 digs. Lainey Choboy did not play the last two sets, and she was injured slightly diving for a ball in this match, and when she left the floor, she was covering her face, and we will ask about Lainey Choboy's condition. She's been banged up a few times this year. When we hear from the head coach, that's all straight ahead. Time now for our Blue Cross and Blue Shield set of the match. 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In this one, there were 52 assists for the Huskers for a season total of 416. Every week, Food Fort provides meals, mentorship, and educational services to youth and families in under-resourced neighborhoods in Lincoln. Here's your Blue Cross Blue Shield set of the match. Maju Hildebrand serves, pass by Harper, right side, Andy Jackson, tip shot, Doug, and then flip back. Here come the Huskers. Bump by Olivia over to the left pin. Trey Sigler sails another one, but he touches the block. Point Big Red, 2-1.
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3: 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Chased down. Back row swing. Hildebrand blocked back. She covers it herself. Jousts at the net. Controlled by the Eagles. Bump set over to the left. Ilani Chavo. Big block by Niall Beche. But Niall Beche, eight of them in this match. Now it's time for our Nebraska Soybean Aces recap. A Nebraska farm fact. 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Here's your Nebraska Soybean Aces recap. Huskers, eight aces, seven errors, and Florida Gulf Coast University, four aces and nine errors. With those eight aces, your Huskers have set a record for most aces in the first 10 matches of a season with 40, eclipsing the former high in that category of 38. Just a second. 67 was the high back in 2002. The Huskers have 70 now for the season, and they are three better than the highest number of service aces in the first 10 matches of a season set by the 2002 Huskers with 67. The head coach shortly, hopefully, you're listening to the Husker Big Red Volleyball.
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2: San Francisco was terrorized by a man who called himself the Zodiac Killer. 4 years ago, the killing stopped, and so did Zodiac's letter. 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
2: In Saranac weather forecast for the rest of this afternoon, cloudy with scattered showers and a high near 67. Tonight, mostly cloudy. Slight chance of scattered showers in the overnight, low of around 60. On Monday, mostly cloudy. A chance of scattered showers in the afternoon, a high near 68. Mostly cloudy Monday night. Slight chance of scattered showers in the early evening, low of around 56. And for Tuesday, mostly cloudy and a high near 64. That's your Saranac weather forecast from KWBE.
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0: Super Bowl XII was a coach's nightmare.
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0: It was fiercely fought, but frightfully flawed.
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1: ABC News, I'm Chuck Siebertson. Partial blame for potentially higher gasoline prices, the Iran-backed rebels in Yemen, the Houthis. They attacked and closed down a Saudi oil pipeline and have seized islands to effectively control a waterway the Saudis use to ship oil. ABC News Chief Washington correspondent Jonathan Carl.
2: Trump had a really tough week in terms of economic news. You had, of course, the Fed raising interest rates. You had diesel hitting a record high, oil now over $100 a barrel. And you are seeing the effect of this in House races and Senate races across the country.
1: North Korea, a nation with nuclear weapons and missiles, test firing two rockets today, each going a few hundred miles before crashing into the Sea of Japan, say South Korea and Japan. President Zelensky says Ukraine fired more than 1,000 drones and missiles at Russia overnight, hundreds launched towards Moscow, deaths and injuries reported. This is ABC News.
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5: In Saranac weather forecast for the rest of this afternoon, cloudy with scattered showers and a high near 67. Tonight, mostly cloudy. Slight chance of scattered showers in the overnight, low of around 60. On Monday, mostly cloudy, a chance of scattered showers in the afternoon, a high near 68. Mostly cloudy Monday night, slight chance of scattered showers in the early evening, low of around 56. And for Tuesday, mostly cloudy and a high near 64. That's your NCN AccuWeather forecast from KWBE.
6: San Francisco was terrorized by a man who called himself the Zodiac Killer. 4 years ago, the killing stopped, and so did Zodiac's letter. 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

0: 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Nebraska Cornhusker Volleyball back in action on Wednesday as they host Missouri at the Bob Devaney Sports Center. We'll have pregame coverage from the Huskers Radio Network getting underway 5 p.m. on Wednesday afternoon. First set at 6 o'clock with the voice of Husker Volleyball, John Baylor, here on KWBE.
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4: Students who participate in extracurricular activities are three times more likely to excel in the classroom. And this week's honoree is showing how toughness, commitment, and determination can make an impact. Our male student of the week is James Given, a junior at Beatrice High School. James suffered an ankle injury last Monday, but after working through rehab, he was able to return just days later for the cross-country meet in February, where he placed sixth and helped the Beatrice boys capture the team championship. James is a multi-sport athlete, competing in swimming and track and field as well. And his ability to battle back from injury and still contribute to his team is a great example of perseverance and dedication. KWBE and Watchtower Wealth Management are proud to recognize students in Beatrice who are excelling inside and outside the classroom. This week's male student of the week is James Given from Beatrice. The Student of the Week awards are brought to you by KWBE, along with Anthony Schnelli, Jody Starr, Tony Hines, and Ben Kidder with Watchtower Wealth Management in Beatrice.
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0: That is it. The Montreal Canadiens win 4-1. They're Bob Penn Dryden. And the Canadiens win their third Stanley Cup in a row and their 21st in the team's history.
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1: ABC News, I'm Chuck Sievertson. A man is injured after being shot by U.S. immigration officers in North Austin, Texas today. Three state and local officials say the man was taken to the hospital. No details are out yet. Congressman Greg Kassar calling for a full investigation. Iran-backed rebels in Yemen would be partly to blame for any coming spike in gasoline prices. They attacked and closed down a Saudi oil pipeline and have seized islands to effectively control a waterway the Saudis used to ship oil. ABC's Alex Prochet.
2: The attacks mark a new escalation in the fighting. On Friday, the Houthis claimed the Saudis launched more than two dozen strikes in Yemen as air and ground operations intensified.
1: North Korea, a country with nuclear weapons and missiles, test-fired two missiles today. Each traveled a few hundred miles before dishing into the Sea of Japan, say Japan and South Korea. Ukrainian President Zelensky says President Trump agrees to meet with him in New York this week during the UN General Assembly. This is ABC News.
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8: In Saranac's weather forecast for the rest of this afternoon, cloudy with scattered showers and a high near 67. Tonight, mostly cloudy. Slight chance of scattered showers in the overnight, low of around 60. On Monday, mostly cloudy, a chance of scattered showers in the afternoon, a high near 68. Mostly cloudy Monday night, slight chance of scattered showers in the early evening, low of around 56. And for Tuesday, mostly cloudy and a high near 64. That's your NCN AccuWeather forecast from KWBE.
9: Popped up. Munson, this could be it. He's got room. He's waiting. The Yankee bench on the field. Yankees are the champions. And the Yankees head for the clubhouse. The champions.
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0: from the fortress of solitude to the bustling city room of the Daily Planet. 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

0: 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Nebraska Cornhusker football winding down non-conference play last night with another win over North Dakota. And they open up Big Ten play in East Lansing against the Spartans of Michigan State on Saturday. Well, pregame coverage from the Huskers Radio Network getting underway at noon. And then for its kickoff with the voice of the Huskers, Kyle Crooks here on KWBE.
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1: ABC News, I'm Wayne Cabot. An ICE agent fired several shots today at a man in North Austin, according to a city official this afternoon. The man is wounded in a hospital, a blue Toyota with bullet holes in the passenger door. Greg Kassar is the congressman.
2: For Austin to be safe, ICE should end its surge here in our community.
1: Ukrainian forces fired more than 1,000 drones toward the Russian capital overnight, hitting a high-rise and an oil refinery as well. Moscow's mayor calling it the city's largest ever drone attack. At the UN this week, Ukraine's Zelensky has a meeting with President Trump and says momentum is on his side. The party of German Chancellor Merz is suffering more losses in state elections. The economy there giving rise to the far-right AfD party. A hunter is charged with killing a Delaware woman that he thought was a deer as she walked through an open field at dusk Friday. The victim, 39, the hunter, 74. This is ABC News.
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5: The NCN AccuWeather forecast for tonight, mostly cloudy with a slight chance of scattered showers in the overnight, low of around 60. On Monday, mostly cloudy with scattered showers in the afternoon, a high near 68. Monday night, mostly cloudy with a slight chance of scattered showers in the early evening, low of around 56. Tuesday, mostly cloudy, a high near 64. Mostly cloudy Tuesday night with a low of around 51. And for Wednesday, partly sunny and a high near 66. That's your NCN AccuWeather forecast from KWBE.
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Hello, everyone. Hope all of you listening out there having a great Sunday, and thank you for spending with us here on KEWBE. My name is Alex Veneman. I'll be keeping you company this evening as we cruise on towards the night. Playing for you right now on 1450 AM, 94.7 FM. 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
7: The NCN AccuWeather forecast for tonight, mostly cloudy with a slight chance of scattered showers in the overnight, low of around 60. On Monday, mostly cloudy with scattered showers in the afternoon, a high near 68. Monday night, mostly cloudy with a slight chance of scattered showers in the early evening, low of around 56. Tuesday, mostly cloudy, a high near 64. Mostly cloudy Tuesday night with a low of around 51. And for Wednesday, partly sunny and a high near 66. That's your NCN AccuWeather forecast from KWBE.
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6: That is it. The Montreal Canadiens win 4-1. They're Bob Penn Dryden, and the Canadiens win their third Stanley Cup in a row and their 21st in the team's history.
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1: ABC News, I'm Wayne Cabot. Here's what we know about an ICE shooting a short time ago in Austin, leaving a man wounded. From ABC's Jacqueline Lee.
2: An Austin City Councilman saying an ICE officer rammed that man's vehicle, then got out of his own federal vehicle and fired at least five times. That man taken to the hospital.
1: He's now in the trauma center. A blue Toyota with bullet holes in the passenger side is behind police tape near an overpass. A crowd's been gathering, passing cars, honking in support of the protesters. One man holding up a sign saying nobody is safe. A council member for the city of Austin telling ABC News that the local police, were not allowed to conduct a crime scene investigation. Patrick DeHaan of Gas Buddy expects further increases in gas prices because of the squeeze on Gulf oil. Average price of regular gas in the U.S. today holding steady, $4.48 a gallon, says AAA, with diesel just over $6.50. This is ABC News.
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5: The NCN AccuWeather forecast for tonight: mostly cloudy with a slight chance of scattered showers in the overnight, low of around 60. On Monday, mostly cloudy with scattered showers in the afternoon, a high near 68. Monday night, mostly cloudy with a slight chance of scattered showers in the early evening, low of around 56. Tuesday, mostly cloudy, a high near 64. Mostly cloudy Tuesday night with a low of around 51. And for Wednesday, partly sunny and a high near 66. That's your NCN AccuWeather forecast from KWBE.
6: John Travolta, Olivia Newton-John, Grease, the Broadway smash that made theatrical history by becoming one of the longest-running musical comedies of all time, breaks loose on the motion picture screen.
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